0: not how I want to die. I've thought about this. I want to die the way Steve Irwin died, with a stingray barb to the heart. That is a man's death. If I can figure out a way to do that on the moon, that's how I would like to go.
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3: There's nothing funnier than getting a death threat via MySpace. Why don't you just write it in a children's birthday card? It'd be just as intimidating as a MySpace comment. Big Care Bear with a bouquet of balloons, die scrawled across it. Better get a gun. This guy's serious. I don't have a gun. I really shouldn't have a gun. I'm against gun control. I think guns should be out there, but I know I'm a responsible drunk and a drug user, and I should not, with a small man's complex, a big weakling, and I should not be carrying a weapon. It's just responsibility. It's personal responsibility. Other people should learn that. Know who you are. I also am a violent alcoholic, and I know how I'm going to feel in the morning, and there's not going to be a lot to live for, and I should not have a Glock underneath the pillow before I can get a cup of coffee in me, a cigarette, and think things through. But I think guns are the great equalizer. It puts everyone on an even keel. Chuck Liddell, badass mixed martial arts fighter, maybe baddest guy in the world, put him in a cage with Hannah Montana and a 20-gauge. Vegas odds are dropping drastically. America has this reputation for violence that we don't really live up to. It's not that violent. We promote violence and we make violent movies and we exploit a lot of violence on the news. But the face-to-face marketplace violence that you see is mostly, you know, chest bumping, waiting for the bouncer to come. Because I play over in the UK a lot, and they're way more violent over there. They're maniacs. It's just any given night, you walk out into the street on a Tuesday, and the pub closed, and it's UFC in the streets. Every corner, you don't know which fight to watch. I was in Manchester, England, where they had a public service announcement in the toilet of the bar above the urinal, like you'd have here for, you know, don't drink and drive, give your keys to your friend or something. They had, don't beat up ambulance drivers. It was just, I don't remember the specific text, but that was the gist of it. Some crying football hooligan, and don't beat up. And you go, is that a real thing? That really happened? And they go, yeah, they do that. They evidently get so bored in their projects over there that they call fake 911 calls, and the ambulance shows up, and they beat the dog out of it. But no reason, just they're bored. You go, maybe you should give these people guns, man. Because that's one thing that we give our kids in this country that they don't give children in a lot of other places, and that's false hope. We give our kids an abundance of false hope. And you say, oh, you could be president one day in America. You could kick field goals and win the Super Bowl. And none of that going to happen. Your kid's going to grow up in the same stupid cubicle that you rot in now. But you don't tell them that. Over there, they don't even have false hope. They have no hope whatsoever. As soon as you're old enough to hold a beer, they go, here's a Guinness. Just keep your mouth shut till the ambulance gets here.
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5: Years ago, I worked in a natural organic health food store in Seattle, Washington. One day, a man walked in and he said, if I melt dry ice, can I swim without getting wet? 2 days later, I was fired for eating cotton candy and drinking straight Bosco on the job. So I figured I'd leave the area, because I had no ties there anyway, except for this girl I was seeing. We had conflicting attitudes. I really wasn't into meditation. She really wasn't into being alive. I told her I knew when I was gonna die because my birth certificate has an expiration date on it. I decided to leave and go to California, so I packed up my Salvador Dali print of two blindfolded dental hygienists trying to make a circle on an etch-a-sketch. And I headed for the highway and began hitching. Within 3 minutes, I got picked up by one of those huge trailer trucks carrying 20 brand new cars. I climbed up the side of the cab and I opened the door and the guy said, "I don't have much room in here. Why don't you get in one of the cars in the back?" So I did. And he was really into picking up people because he picked up 19 more. We all had our own cars. Then he went 90 miles an hour. We all got speeding tickets. I have a photograph on my license taken out of focus on purpose. So when the police do stop me, they go, "Here, you can go."
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4: Are there any Canadians here? Oh, I love Canadians. Canada 667, the neighbor of the beast. I love Canada. Canada never invades anybody. People would laugh if they showed up with that leafy flag anyway. Oh, look, the leafy people are here. No. They just want us to be leafy like them. They have a little piece of maple candy. I've been so blessed. I was living in Holland, and I had my own late-night talk show on Dutch television for 2 years. And then that ended, and the same network gave me a travel show. I don't know why you think that's funny, but for most of last year, I got to travel all over the world filming this TV show. I was in Peru last year, and in Peru, they eat hamsters. It's a delicacy, and because we were filming it, I had to try it, and I didn't like it. Thank God. Wouldn't that suck if you found out you loved hamsters? Just hang out at pet stores all the time. They keep dying. Maybe the whale is too tight. I read a lot about the Incas when I was in Peru. You know, the Incas did cocaine? Guess that explains why they were building runways for UFOs. Hurry up, man. I'll be here soon. Keep raking. I can hear him.
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7: See, we talk about men, and men, as men, we know we bring a certain amount of problems to the relationship. But we're not going to sit here and blame everything that's wrong in your relationship on the man. Because, see, everything that's wrong ain't our fault. See, when it comes to putting that spark back in your relationship, a lot of you ladies are disappointed in your man because you think the spark in your relationship is gone. And you think it's because he done slipped in his department. But no, see, let me straighten you out a little bit. See, when it comes to being sexy, women, you have us beat hands down. There is no contest. You are the sexier being. See, but when it comes to being sexy, you all got us beat. See, you all can wear things to bed that are far sexier than we could ever do. See, if you want that spark back, sometimes you got to start, you know, putting it back in there yourself. You know, it ain't a whole lot we can come to bed in. Y'all got all kinds of stuff. Y'all can go to Victoria's Secrets and the mall. You got whole departments with lingerie in it. You know, just a couple things you could wear to bed to just instantly put the spark back in it. I mean, you know, like a G-string. You know. But see, a lot of you women out there done quit doing that. Because you've been with your man for a while, and you done forgot the old saying that the same thing it took to get your baby hooked is going to take the same thing to keep him. Oh, when you first met him, oh, you did it all. Candles all up around the bathtub. Little sexy robe with his initial on it. Little spray all over the house. Come in, just he don't know where to start. Yeah, but now, what in the hell do some of y'all wear to bed now? Cuh! Some of y'all come to bed looking like going hunting. Thick old socks, big old wet pants, big old t-shirt with a knot tied in the front, camouflage jacket. All you need is a skillet and a canteen. We could pitch a tent. And let me ask you something. What the hell is bloomers? Where did you find a pair of drawers so big that they come all up over your stomach? Where did you find them big old drawers at? Some of your men ain't seen your navel in 7 years. You knew them drawers was too big when you hung them on the clothesline last week. And you looked outside, and the little boy next door had been climbed up in them and was outside swinging in your drawers. And what about that pair of underwear that you wear during that special time of the month? Where did you get that ragged pair of drawers at? Lasted popping all loose at the top. It ain't tight round the thighs no more. You got 40,000 lint balls all on them. Look like you ought to take a big shaver and razor shave that. Come into bed looking like you got a bathroom rug wrapped around your ass. Now you laying in bed talking about, why don't you hold me? Cause you feel like a Red Cross blanket. What about them house shoes you've been wearing ever since you met? Used to be all fluffy and pink. Now you done wasted chicken grease on them. Syrup all on the shoe. And what about that nasty rag you wrap on your head every night? When you gonna wash that nasty old rag? Come into bed smelling like Glover's mane and sulfur 8.
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6: My mom wants to get a dog. She called me on the phone. She's telling me she's looking at this breed. It's a cross between a Newfoundland and a poodle. It's called a noodle. How stupid is that? But she said she's not sure if she's going to get it. She has to do some research. She has to find out if they shed, see how hairy they get. And when she told me that, I almost dropped the phone laughing because I was picturing my mom Googling hairy noodle. Let's just see what we're dealing with here, hairy noodle. Okay, image search. Oh my God, I do not want one of those running around the house. Oh my God, it looks like they slobber. And now we have two cats. She got another one. Eddie's the first one. Eddie's the fat, old, stupid one. And then Jack is the new stupid one. And she said Jack was a gift for me. I don't remember asking for a cat. I'm pretty sure I asked if we could get rid of the cat we do have. Yeah, Jack and Eddie, that's their names. I don't know why they had to have people names. She calls me Poopy, but they can have dignified names. I had my first experience with the cat hairball. Yeah, that was magical. Let me tell you this, if you're not familiar with the cat hairball situation, it is nothing like in the cartoons. That's what I was expecting. I was deceived. I thought the cat was just going to kind of go, and then a tumbleweed would blow away. No. This is a couple weeks after I move in. I wake up one morning, and Eddie is on my pillow. Right in front of my face. Yeah, and of course he's doing that stupid thing cats do with his feet, you know, where he's like, so I wake up to that freaking out. I'm like, holy crap, am I about to lose an eye? And then he just kind of starts going, you know. I thought he was trying to talk to me. I didn't know what the hell it was. I'm like, what is it, Eddie? Is there trouble? Did Timmy fall down a well?
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9: There's this big fat woman sitting there. She's blobular, okay? She's about 45, 50 stone. No, she's about 20 stone, and she's sat there cross-legged eating a packed lunch, okay? She's in this like big white graying sort of t-shirt and and wearing leggings. No, don't wear leggings if you're that shape, okay? It looked like someone had painted the bottom of an egg black, right? And she'd made no effort. She had lank, greasy hair, and she'd eaten her nails, I think. I'll tell you, what she looked like. This might not mean anything to you, but they're the bane of my life. She looked like an autograph hunter. Now, these people are the Epsilon Miners of society. Even train spotters look down on autograph hunters. They've all got this haircut, right? Everything is tucked in. They've always got like a satchel where they just rip things out of the Radio Times. Sign this, Ricky. Yeah. Sign this. Sign this. That's a piece of toast, mate. What? Not one of them symmetrical. I mean, they're a mess. I don't mean their clothes. I mean their DNA. It's just... Back to handsome.
8: I don't know what it's all about, you know? I've been locked up, not, you know, time-wise. Like, I've had to be in, Los Angeles, and, it's really starting to get to me, you know? I feel like, it's just, I don't know how many of you guys have been to L.A., but I feel like sometimes people end up there because they haven't gotten enough love or attention when they were a kid. I can't take it anymore. I saw a guy get out of a BMW with a cape on and ask me what time it was. Like, he was a regular guy. He goes, hey, dude, you know what time it is? And I was like, you're just going to say that? Like, you're not wearing a cape, man? Take the cape off, Captain Hollywood. And then I go out and I had to do this television thing and I had to work with a stylist for the first time. A real Hollywood lady, you know? And I go in and she goes, I want you to wear this. And it's a pink shirt. And I just said, it's not me. I'm not going to wear it. And the woman, she said, well, you know what? She goes, have you read Vogue? Pink is the new black. Maybe you should get with it. And I was like, that's thinking for yourself. Now wear your pink shirt, lady.
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2: I like Los Angeles, and I like California most of all. And if you know anything about me, you know that I detest elsewhere. That would be the rest of America, by the way. Where they point at planes when they're flying over and wonder where they're going to go that's cool later when they land. That part of America. And because we live in L.A., and this isn't America by any stretch of the imagination. This is a swirling vortex of baby-killing gay celebrity every moment of our lives here. But travel east like 18 minutes and you'll find America. Mullets are worn and date rape is a Bruin. That's where America is, ladies and gentlemen. People, because we all live here in L.A., right? And yet everyone is from somewhere else, clearly. I mean, maybe. I mean, there's probably someone here from, like, Claremont or some nonsense. And that's your emotional trauma to deal with. But mostly people come from elsewhere and they live here. And yet they insist on telling me where they're from, even though we've all come here and chosen to share the same delusion that somehow fortune will favor us and that the gods will smile down upon us here. Because Hollywood's not a city. Hollywood's an idea held simultaneously. And since we're all laboring under the same illusion, why must people insist on telling me where they emanate from? Do you know that there's people from the Midwest? For real, they're here amongst us. People from the Midwest have infiltrated this area code, and they're walking amongst us like the living dead. They really, and yet they always tell me where they're from. People come up to me and go, "Hey, Greg, I'm from Buttermilk, Indiana." And I'll think, why tell me? Why harsh my mellow? Why bring me down? I was doing nothing, and yet you've decided to drop Indiana on me. But where I'm from sucks, I'm guessing. That's why you came here, right? You moved to California from Indiana. You notice no one moves from Los Angeles to the Indiana area at any point. You don't find an LA neighborhood in the middle of Indianapolis with a bunch of people smoking bongs and playing hacky sack all day and whining wearing watch caps. That doesn't happen. And then, but where I come from, there's Jesus. We don't have Jesus here, okay? That's why we moved here, all right? We don't have BTK killers or Children of the Corn or high school basketball. We have actual stuff here that happens. We don't. Our Lord is a Jewish guy who works at Paramount, okay? We have important goals we're striving toward. I worship that man.
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3: We've had it easy forever. We've been spoiled for a long time in our country. I was in a restaurant the other day. The waitress says, "Hey, gang, did you leave any room for dessert?" Did you leave any room for dessert? How gluttonous a concept is that? "Hey, gang, is there any possible way we could jam more in your fat face? Any possibility? Did you leave any space at all? I mean, if there's room, that is, if there's room. How about some death by chocolate? Would you care for some death by chocolate? It's our specialty. Our speciality is death by chocolate. Death by chocolate, huh? You know, how spoiled you have to be as a culture to make up a dessert called death by chocolate to trivialize death like that. You think they joke around about dying from their desserts in Somalia or someplace? Or death by 50-pound bag of relief agency rice? You think there's a lot of that going on? Hey, would you like to die from chocolate? How about some death by chocolate? We bring enough chocolate that it'll kill you. Isn't that funny? We'll keep shoving chocolate in your fat face till you're dead. That's what we do. You'll be flipping around on the ground in some chocolate-induced diabetic seizure, but that won't be enough for us. We'll keep shoving chocolate in there till you're actually dead. Won't that be swell? Won't that be a great way to celebrate your happy, happy birthday? Happy, happy birthday. Happy, happy, happy birthday.
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1: George Carlin.
4: I couldn't commit suicide if my life depended on it. But I understand it, you know. I think I do. I don't wonder about it. I don't wonder, well, why did he do that? Or what was going through his mind? You know what I wonder? Where did he find enough time? Suicide would be way down on my list. Probably down past lighting my own house on fire. I might want to try a little self-mutilation first. You know, take a couple of hunks out of my arm. See if I like the general idea. Because you got to have priorities, man. You know? People don't just run out the house and jump off a bridge. There are things you have to decide. Timing is important. When you gonna do it? Well, let me see now. Wednesday's out. Got to take Timmy to the circus. Survivor's on Thursday. Friday, I got my colon cleansing. Folks are coming over on Sunday. Sunday. By God, that'd be just a thing. Maybe Mom will find my body. Serve her right. Then you have to pick a method. How are you going to do it? Well, let me see now. Afraid of heights, that's no good. Can't swallow pills, don't like the sight of blood. Ovens are electric. I'd lie down in front of a train, except Amtrak can come through here in 30 damn years. Maybe I'll just take a gun and shoot myself in the mouth. Suppose I miss. People be laughing at me. Suppose I live. I have a big hole in my head. I have to wear some kind of dumbass hat. Well, I guess I just hang myself. That'd be good. Gotta get a rope. I got a rope in the garage. It's got a lot of grease and paint on it. Don't want to get this stuff on my neck. Walmart's having a special on rope this weekend. No sense spending a lot of money to kill myself. Then again, I can always put it on my credit card. I'll never have to pay the thing.
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1: My buddy's such a wannabe gangster, man. It's so funny. He always says that he watches all the gangster movies and everything and picks up the lingo. Here's how you know you're talking with somebody who wants to be a gangster. This is the most gangster thing you can say. He always says this. This is the most gangster phrase you can say. He'll go like this. Hey, dog, at the end of the day, that's it. That's the most gangster thing. There's nothing more gangster than that. Except for even after that, even more gangster than that is to follow it up with something super vague that you can't really argue with. Like here, he'll say something like this. Hey, dog, at the end of the day, it's all love. I mean, like, yeah, I guess so, you know? You can't really argue with that. That's like saying anything. That's like being like, hey, dog, at the end of the day, you know what I mean? At the end of the day, sometimes people go skiing. Yeah, it's true. Yeah. I got another one. At the end of the day, at the end of the day, most people got two arms. Yeah, you can't argue with that either. I got another one. I got another one. Hey, at the end of the day, you could buy a watch. Yeah, you can't argue with that either. I got another one. I got another one. At the end of the day, at the end of the day, there's double-breasted suits and single-breasted suits. Yeah, that's true. I got another one. I got another one. At the end of the day, Scooby-Doo is a cartoon. Yes, that's right. Yes.
0: All laughs, all the time. I Heart Comedy.
5: Dating is expensive. You women are high maintenance nowadays. Yes, you are.
6: Yeah.
5: And I'm not saying you're not worth it. I'm saying I ain't got it. That's what I'm saying. High maintenance nowadays. You take a girl out to dinner nowadays, what's going to happen? They're going to order the most expensive thing on the menu. Happened to me just last week. The girl orders a Big Mac. Okay. Which I think is a little presumptuous on a first date. You say, Dan, what about phone sex? That's even more expensive. $3.99 a minute, sir, for the cheapest of the phone sex. That adds up after a minute. Now, what I used to do is I would put it on speakerphone and split the cost with a few buddies. Okay? Now, some of you are wondering, why didn't we think of that? It doesn't work. You know why? It's a bad idea. I'll tell you why. Because everybody starts arguing over the bill at the end. Because everybody finishes at different times, right? You're not all... This ain't synchronized swimming. You got a... One person takes 10 seconds, another 5 minutes. Then everybody's arguing who owes what. I prefer to divide the bill evenly just for simplicity's sake, but not everybody wants to do that, so I don't know what to tell you. It's my birthday recently, October 20th. Yeah, it's not too late to... Well, thank you very much. I'm not looking for applause. I'm looking for a check or money order. But don't get me a drink, because we get those free anyway. No, I want a real present. But I always get gift certificates, which is a better present, But still, like my friend, he gave me a $50 gift certificate to the bookstore, to Barnes & Noble, the bookstore. And I was grateful that he remembered my birthday, so that was cool. But to be honest, I never understood the concept of the gift certificate, because I'm thinking for the same $50, he could have just gotten me $50. And maybe slip a note in there saying, if you're in the area, check out Barnes & Noble. But don't confine me to the bookstore, is my point. Give me the option of spending it on pornography. Let me make the decision. That's what I'm trying to say. But he handed me the envelope with the gift certificate in it. I actually thought it was cash. And I jokingly said, I'll try not to spend it all in one place, which turns out I got no choice. It's a damn bookstore or nothing.
6: Dane Cook.
7: When I was a little kid, I used to have crazy dreams because, do you remember that, you remember Nestle's Quick? You know, the powder, you put it in your milk, and you'd stir it for like 30 minutes, and no matter how hard you, there was still chunks of powdery magma that would float up and explode in your eye while you're trying to drink. Take a sip. Oh, damn, sand missile just blew up in my eye. The movie Dune is in my chocolatey drink. I don't like when the movie Dune is in my drink. Alien. Crazy. When I was like 5 or 6 years old, I took the powder and I snorted it. Because I heard about speed, so I thought speed, quick, maybe there's some kind of connection. So then I would have dreams because, I was all hopped up on the queue, as we call it on the streets. I'd just be on my big wheel all strung out. What am I doing with my life here, man? Yeah, I'll play kickball tomorrow. I can't kick the ball today. I'm not feeling it. I'm not feeling the kickball vibe. I'll tell you what dream used to scare me when I was a little kid. Used to actually totally give me nightmares. Remember those Kool-Aid commercials? Where that big talking bowl of punch, he would come crashing through your wall in your living room. You wouldn't even know. He'd be like, oh yeah. Oh yeah. Oh, yeah. Right? And the little kids were all excited. Yes, yes. And then they would drink out of him after debris fell in his open, dumb head. He would pour himself. Oh, yeah. Oh, yeah. Him in his crazy tights. I don't like that. I don't like where juice wears tights. It's a horrible combination, a bowl of juice wearing tights. That was me, I'd be like, no, you fix that wall before my dad gets home from work. He's gonna beat me with a belt. He's not gonna believe a talking bowl of fruit punch came in here, you stupid idiot. Yeah, coming through the wall is real cool. Using the front door is cool. Don't touch me, you drink. Don't touch me, you giant beverage. You are sweating or condensating. I will kick you in the tights and you will go down. You're very top heavy. You glass bitch. You glass bastard. Oh yeah. Oh no. Naughty, naughty Kool-Aid. Oh yeah. No. No. Oh yeah.
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8: All growing up, my brother was always really super mean to me. It was kind of like a big brother, little sister thing. Like, we used to play games together. Like, he'd zip me up in a sleeping bag and throw me down the stairs. Well, karma has a funny way of coming back on people. Ben was always mean to me as a kid. Here's what happened to him. He calls me up not too long ago. I'm on the road. Before I can say hello, this is what pops out of my cell phone from my douchebag brother. Hey, Chris! Just got a new roommate. It's a chick, and she's hot. Now, she's a lesbian, but I totally think I have a shot. Now, I'm the little sister. I was like, go for it, dude. You can turn her. No, seriously, I bet you can. Well, I thought it would be funny. Oh my God, it was. He tried, right? I get back into town, have drinks with both of them, right? Him and his new little lesbian girlfriend. She admits to both of us that, hey, guess what? She's not a lesbian. Yeah, she's a hermaphrodite. By the way, that's the best day to be a little sister in the whole wide world. Because there I sit, across the table from my douchebag brother. Just going, dude, you douchebag. But I'm still sitting next to a hermaphrodite. You think you'd know what you were going to say to one, right? If you ever just happen to meet one, you think that God would just provide those answers somewhere in the back of your little chronicle head, you know what I'm saying? Like, you'd be able to say something cool or clever, like, I bet gym class was a bitch.
0: Keeping the funny going day in and day out. I Heart Comedy.
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9: I saw a band in L.A. and the band was having an off night and some people started throwing tomatoes at the band. I thought, who would throw a tomato at a band? That's bad. But then I thought, who would bring a tomato to a show? That's even worse. Don't throw a tomato at a band. Because what if they really like tomatoes? They'll think you're enjoying them. You guys are kicking ass. Here's a tomato. The tomato is a universal sign of not enjoying performance. Plus, I like it on sandwiches. I had the man at Subway put tomatoes on my sandwich because I didn't like the way he was making it. I don't know what that meant there. I was ad-libbed. I'll take it back. I think foosball is a combination of soccer and shish kebabs. I never joined the army because at ease was never that easy to me. I seem rather uptight still. I don't relax by parting my legs slightly and putting my hands behind my back. That does not equal ease. At ease was not being in the military. I'm eased, bro, because I am not in the military. I'm extra at ease. I play tennis. The thing that's depressing about tennis is no matter how good I get, I'll never be as good as a wall. I played a wall once. They're relentless.
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3: Ron White.
4: So I almost died this year. Actually, I didn't almost die. I didn't even get hurt. I was in a near-miss plane crash. We were making a movie, and I was flying from Flagstaff, Arizona, to Phoenix, Arizona, because my manager doesn't own a globe. We're on a plane that big. It's like a pack of gum with eight people in it. And what happened was we took off from the Flagstaff Airport Hair Care and Tire Center there. We're traveling at half the speed of smell. We got passed by a kite. There was a goose behind us, and the pilot was screaming, "Go around!" We get halfway to Phoenix, we got to go back. It's a 9-minute flight. Can't pull it off with this equipment. We had engine trouble. We lost some oil pressure in one of the engines, and they told us about it over the speaker system of the plane, which was stupid because they could have just went, "Hey, we lost some oil pressure. Heard you. Sure did." It was weird. Everybody on the plane was nervous, but I'd been drinking since lunch. I was like, "Hit something hard. I don't want to limp away from this." The guy sitting next to me is losing his mind. Apparently, he had a lot to live for. He goes, "Hey, man. If one of these engines fails, how far will the other one take us?" "All the way to the scene of the crash." "Which is pretty handy, because that's where we're headed. I bet we beat the paramedics there by a half hour. We're hauling ass."
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5: I'll tell you what, if you're a comedian and you survive a plane crash, you're going to get some killer material out of that. That would be my whole act if it were me. I'd be, you know, like, "Hey, guys, so I just survived a plane crash, and boy, are my arms tired." Tired from, you know, pushing all the dead, all the bodies and the body parts, pushing them, you know, because they were all dead, you know, they all just dead. There was nothing in their eyes. Their eyes were blank because they were gone. I survived. I don't know why. I mean, why did I survive, you know? I can't live the rest of my life. I got to earn it now, don't I? They were gone. Oh, God. But at least they didn't have to go through baggage claim. Am I right? Because that's the real hell. Whoa. I tell you. Why do they even let kids get on the airplane? You know what I mean? Why do they even let the kids on the airplane? Why do they seat them next to me? "Mister, what's out the window? Mister, what's out the window? I want to look out the window. Mister, what's out the window?" You know what I did? I gave him my window seat. Look out the window all day, you know? And then when the engine failed and it warped the wing and it just tore the side of the plane open, and he just got sucked right out of the... just right out, you know? Just going 36,000 feet. Just, "Hey, miss, it's gone. Gone. Oh, God. Oh, God. Oh, God. Oh, God, that should have been me. That should have been me. That was my damn seat. Oh, God. Oh, God. I guess being a kid is hard. You know, you forget. Your hands are tiny. You can't hold on."
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0: and I put them in a drawer. Eventually, I do take them and throw them out. When I was a kid, I took Flintstones vitamins because I watched the TV show The Flintstones. I'd probably take vitamins now if they had, I don't know, Law and Order vitamins. Oh, I got one of those hot assistant DAs. Here's a Sam Waterston. It's always bitter, but filled with righteous indignation. Dun, dun. I think it's strange that there are stores that just sell vitamins. You know, like GNC and Vitamin Shoppe. You know what I mean? What is with the old English spelling? Is this where Robin Hood got at his ginkgo? Worst British accent ever. Vitamins, you know, they may be expensive, but at least there's no proof they work. There's vitamins, and then there's herbal supplements, which are not FDA approved. And to put that in perspective, the Twinkie is. I don't even know who herbal supplements are for. You know, it's like, hey, if you're not wasting enough money on vitamins that don't work, you should check out this stuff that's kind of the horoscope of vitamins.
1: I guess your baseball season starts tomorrow. Is that, or today? Was it today? We're so excited, the Indians! Woo! Yeah, baby. Good luck with the Browns this year. Try not to throw the bottles, okay? Did you think you were South America? I want my Tintoree. Yeah, but you don't have Art Modell. You're safe now. You're okay. His new name, Osama bin Modell. Hiding out somewhere in a cave in upstate. Thank you. I'm sorry if you're going to heckle. Just wait 1 second. You have to make an actual sound. You can't just go... He already gave me the plant, so let's not worry. These are all medicinal. These are all medicinal pot plants. Why can't they let old people have medicinal pot? They're not going to sell it. Your grandmother's not... Hey, I've got some dynamite weed. Come here. What happened, Grandma? I just knit a caftan for the garage. Who could have did for Willie? My God, even Buddha's going, that guy is mellow.
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3: Everybody's asking my current husband and I when we're going to have kids. And to be honest, we've been talking about adoption. And we made a decision that we would love to put a child up for adoption. So... I like kids. I like kids. I just don't think I should be a mother because I know my life. I know what I'm about. Like recently, I got so drunk I had to make myself puke, okay? And until those little hands can hold back my hair, you know? Not in touch. And women want me to have one, so, you know, because they have one, they always use the same argument. They're like, oh, you have to do it. It is the best thing I ever do with my life. It is the best thing I ever do with my life. I'm like, well, maybe your life wasn't full of cocktails and travel. Maybe your life sucked. What do I know? You're wearing a sweater coat, so it's possible. My one friend, we went out with her, and we sat down. She said, oh, my God, guess what? I want to let you know I'm pregnant. And I went, oh, my God, why? Which is not what you're supposed to say, FYI. She's like, oh, congratulations, that's great. But I went, why? And she had an answer. She goes, well, it's better than working at the office. What? Can you imagine that poor kid? Just like, yeah, mommy had you because she didn't want to learn how to do PowerPoint. That's right. Mommy found email hard. So she created life. No. Being a stay-at-home mom, that freaks me out the most, especially because I live in the tiny little apartment. Like, what am I going to do all day? Right? House cleaning? I just wrap myself in a towel and spin? And then I can spend the rest of my day holding my baby while looking out our barred windows waiting for my husband to come home. Oh, fun. Yeah, that's a prescription of Valium away from a game I like to call Shake the Baby. You know?
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0: I spend too much time in hotels. I do, yeah. Sometimes at night I find myself thinking of the hundreds and hundreds of interesting people that have stayed in my room, and then I'll just get up and sleep in the tub. Because that's nasty. You couldn't give away a used mattress, but we'll pay $100 to sleep on one for a night.
4: Thanks, Priceline.
0: Hey, let me slip on this robe someone else wore 12 hours ago. Ah, luxury. The amount of denial we embrace when we stay in a hotel is staggering. If you knew a stranger who used your bath towel at home once, you'd be like, burn it and bury it in the backyard. But we get in a hotel and we're like, Sure, the business guy before me only dried his elbow with this towel. We change entitlement. We become lazy. You see that around the mini bar, right? You're like, $8 for a Coke? No, it's either this or walk down the hall to the vending machine. He's got time for that. I'm naked. I'm always naked in my hotel room. Hey, it's not my couch. There is always that realization. Maybe I'm not the first person to do that. Because you're never the first person to do anything in a hotel room. The Ten Commandments were based on what's already happened in your hotel room. That's why there's a Bible in there for references. Like, oh, that happened too? Oh, no. I'm sleeping in the tub for sure.
5: I was on the wrestling team in high school. I was the only white guy on the team. My dad was a coach. I used to have to call the guys for practice on Sunday to tell them what time practice was. If you're a 15-year-old white kid calling a black household, they will have some fun with you. You will talk to everybody in that family except for the person you wanted to talk to. They will play a game of pass the whitey. They will, right? I called, hello? Yeah, I was calling for Hewitt Baker. Who? Like they'd never heard of him before, right? Huey Baker, hold on. And then I would wait, and I could hear people in the background. Who on the phone? A white dude? Hell no. 10 minutes later, hello? Yeah, I was calling for Huey Baker. Who? Huey Baker. Hold on. It would go on for hours, right? It was like a hello, who? Hold on, merry-go-round. And I could not get off. Hello? Who? Hold on. Hello? Who? Hold on. Hello? Who? Hold on. Hello? Who? Like, ah! This is Greg Warren. I got some money. Hold on, Greg. What's up, dog? How you doing, man? Man. Next time we have a terrorist negotiation, we should hire Huey's family to talk to the terrorists. Hello? Yes, my friend, this is Hamas. Who? Hamas, my friend, we are terrorists. Hold on. He put me on hold. I just some guy, he said hello, then he said who? Then he said hold on, and he go away. I don't know. Hello? Yes, my friend. Like I was saying before, this is Hamas. Who? You know who, my friend? Hamas. Hold on. Damn it, he do it again. We're not going to bomb this country. What is the number for Canada? Yes. So now I help my dad coach a little bit. And coaching's hard. Kids ask a lot of questions. Sometimes I think they're asking questions just to be asking questions. I'll be showing a move. All right, guys, you reach up and you grab the guy's arm. Coach, what if when you grab his arm, he move his arm? Can he just grab it again? Coach, what if he move it again? Can he just gotta keep grabbing it? Coach, what if he had like a detachable robot arm and when you grabbed it, it fell off? He's not going to have a robot arm, Kenny. What if he did, Coach? What if he did? Then you would grab his other arm. What if he had two robot arms, Coach? Then technically he would be a robot, Kenny, and there are no robots in the Suburban West Conference that I'm aware of. Coach, what if he was part of a robot desegregation program and they bust him in from another conference? Then you'd lose, okay, Kenny? You would lose to the robot.
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8: Because I've already upset PETA.
6: Not the animal rights organization, the character, the fictional character in Hunger Games. Who's called PETA? And why isn't it spelled P-I-T-A? That's... And it... Have you guys ever had tiger meat? Have you ever eaten tiger meat? Oh my God, there's so many. Like, there's like tiger meat lasagna, tiger meat sandwich. I gotta tell you about both of, I've tried both of those things, and they're great! I flew up here today on a tiny plane. I do not care for the tiny planes. I do not like them in a car. I do not like them in a jar. I don't like them when I have to go far. Like where I'm headed with this bit. Regular sized planes, they're cool, you know, I'm used to it. I fly them a lot, but every once in a while I gotta go on a tiny plane, and that is always a terrifying, it always feels like you're just in a scary, horrible, you know, TV show or movie about what awful things happen to people who get into tiny planes. The whole flight is just like... And eventually the flight attendant comes over and she goes, "Sir, you're gonna have to stop doing that." "What are you talking about? It calms me." "Sir, the gentleman to your right, you keep poking him in the eye. The lady in front of you is complaining of wet neck."
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7: It's fun being in a city. With actually it has stuff to do. You do sometimes get dumped in these towns and there's just nothing. Like this is a, there's, you know, there's bars and clubs, and you sometimes get them in comedy clubs. Like sometimes comedy clubs turn into a more of a nightclub thing afterwards, and I was hanging around doing that slightly embarrassing thing at a comic, and I just performed and I was hoping there'd just be a line of women coming up going, "I thought you're really funny. Let's have sex." What you generally tend to get as a comic is guys coming up to you going, "That was funny, but I'm really funny. I do jokes all the time with my friends in the office and they say I should have a go at doing comedy, but I earn loads of money as being an accountant. I don't really want to change." "Let's have sex." But this occasion, it went a little bit awkward because I was towards the edge of the dance floor, which is my favourite part of the dance floor. And there were these sofas next to me. And sitting on this sofa was this black guy. And he got my attention. He said, "Get the black girl," and pointed over there. And I looked over there, and walking past me, within my reach, but out of his, was this stunning black girl. And he was like, "Yeah, her. Just get her attention for me." So I just tapped her on the shoulder and pointed at him, and she went over, and he screwed it up. He was a bit too shy. He kind of went, "Hello." And she just went, "Huh?" And walked off, and that was it. And we were just left there staring at each other, thinking, this is embarrassing. This is awkward. But then I thought, how racist did that make me look? Like, from the girl's point of view, I've just tapped her on the shoulder, pointed at the only other black person in the room, and just gone, "Huh? Uh-huh." I can't have a go at him because he was just bad at flirting. I couldn't flirt to save my life. Which would only really be necessary in prison.
8: Joan Rivers.
9: Oh gosh, so one child. Natural childbirth? Me neither. No, I don't go for that garbage. I took the course, because the course, that's where you should go to meet men. Natural childbirth class, yes. Because they show a movie of a woman giving birth to a baby, and every single man in New York comes and just watches the movie. And I would take you, but they threw me out of class. No, I asked them to run the movie backward. And they helped me. Okay, nurse, let's see the baby disappear now. Just to see 50 pregnant women in gym suits is worth going to natural childbirth class. 50 pregnant women lying on a gym floor. Can you picture that? We look like the foothills of the Appalachian Mountains. I couldn't believe it. But I didn't have it, natural childbirth. A friend of mine took the husband in the delivery room. Are you the delivery room? with a camera. I couldn't believe it. A camera! She was lying there screaming. He was saying, hold the light meter, Shirley. I didn't want to know. I had a Jewish delivery. They knock you out with the first pain. They wake you up in the hairdresser shows. Because you always hear all women talk. The pain I went through. They started a cut. They started at my forehead. People, I was in labor 42 weeks. The kid came out talking. You always hear this story. And also, I was scared because my cousin, when she was having her baby, terrified me because she screamed. Yes, screamed. Woke up all Larchmont, my cousin. Screamed when she was having her baby. Of course, that was just during conception. So I was. Coming, huh?
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11: 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Hardcore. No fun. Such a bummer. I have to sneak turkey sandwiches in the garage like I'm smoking weed. Are you out there? I'm coming! I walk in. You look different. What are you on? I don't know. Protein? Kids are vegetarians too, by the way. Yeah, Tommy all alone again. Yeah. My wife's like, they just wanted to be vegetarians. Isn't that weird? They just chose to be vegetarians. Yeah, no, they didn't. They're little. You brainwashed them. I saw what you did. She'd read books to them. Every book has like a little pig with a hat on it and a bow tie. And then they lived happily ever after until daddy got hungry and ate them all up. I'm gonna get him back. Just gonna cook bacon every day for a week. I don't care if you're a vegan. You wake up to the smell of bacon every morning, you'll be like, I don't care who's in that bow tie. I'm gonna bite him in his face. But who knows? Maybe she's right. I have no way of knowing. You know, maybe they're right. Think about it. What if God didn't intend for us to eat the animals? He must have been pretty freaked out when we started. Right? One of the saints comes up, gives a report on Earth. Hey, God, I just checked on the humans down there. We have a problem. Well, they're eating everything. No, not the plants, like every animal you ever created. Remember you thought they'd be friends with the cow? They're not getting along at all. What's weird to me is that we ate all these animals and then just stopped at dog and cat. You know what I mean? Run around the whole planet. No, no. No. I'm going to teach this one some tricks. Yes, I am. Yes, I am.
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5: I grew up in a small town called Las Vegas, Nevada. And nobody understands what that means. Everyone's like, what? You grew up in Vegas? That must have been crazy. That had to be crazy. No, it wasn't. Because you can't do anything in Vegas until you're 21. And a lot of your life is lived before you're 21. Upwards of 20 years. So it was boring for me, you know, and I used to live in New York, so when I was on the plane back to Vegas, like, the guys next to me were celebrating about what they were going to see, and I had nothing, you know, because they go because it's the Shangri-La of debauchery, and I go because my mom is there. They go because whatever happens there stays there, and I left there. So when I was on the plane, those guys were like, yeah, Vegas, there's going to be cocaine and hookers. And then I'm just like, I'm going to sleep on my mom's couch. It's physically too small for my body. But then we'll watch Planet Earth on Blu-ray. Bonding experience in HD. And then those guys will be like, we're going to drink and gamble all day and night. And then I'm just like, I hope

0: And then those guys would be like, we're gonna have experiences we'll never forget / never remember. Leaving me no choice but to respond with, I'm gonna get into an awkward conversation with my white stepfather about who started slavery. Then I'm gonna walk away and say, I don't wanna talk about this. I have no idea why you brought this up. Hour later, he'll come over to me with the printout from the internet, throw it in my lap, and say, see, Africans started it. And instead of stabbing him in the left ear, I'll just say, Merry Christmas. That's what it's like for me. Because I never stop singing. Best part about that joke is when people come up to me after a show and they're like, really? Cinnamon? We gotta try this ghetto spaghetti I've been hearing so much about. Or spaghetto. I make puns and then leave.
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17: Do you think it's trendy for young kids in Japan to get tattoos of words written in English? Think they're walking around, check this one out, it means love and water. My friends love tattoos. I'm like, are you kidding me? If you're gonna get something written on your body, get the words, I'm dumb, that's it. That way in 10 years, when you go, why did I get this? You can be like, oh, me dumb, not talk, hurts ear balls. You ever been in your hotel, you turn the lamp on, switch, the light doesn't go on, then you turn it again, and then it does? That's an easy problem to fix at the lamp factory, but you know it's some pothead kid going, hey, you just have to turn it twice, man. Just keep it going. No, don't keep it going. Fix it. So now when I'm in a hotel, I turn it once, it doesn't go on, I don't read that night. I wait till the next night, and then I only have to turn it once. Problem solver. Who wants me on their corporate team? I'm a hustler. I ask questions. I think we should legalize marijuana in this country. Yeah, yeah. So potheads have nothing to talk about ever again. You are so annoying.
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19: You guys have been a great crowd. Great crowd. I mean, obviously, I've had way better. But I've also had way worse. I'd like to leave you guys tonight by telling you about the worst crowd I ever had. It was a place called Great Barrington, Massachusetts. One night I'm doing a show there, and it is going great until I tell this joke. I say, guys, favorite writer of all time? William Shakespeare. Love Shakespeare. Still read Shakespeare today. And people will argue with me that it's impractical to read so much Shakespeare. But let me learn you something. If it wasn't for Romeo and Juliet, I would have totally overreacted when my fiance killed herself. Now, clearly, that's not a joke for everybody, right? I mean, pretty much just people who read. But wherever I go, at least like one guy, you know, one person will laugh at that joke, but not in Great Barrington, Massachusetts. In Great Barrington, it was like a dead, angry silence until a guy stands up and yells out, Great Barrington, Massachusetts is the suicide capital of the country. And we hate that stuff here. That's a tough situation. Luckily, I'm a professional. I knew I had three options. Option number one, apologize to everyone. You know, say, you guys, I'm really sorry. I didn't know that about your town. But if I had, I never would have told that joke. You know, not my style. Option number two, point out the obvious. You should all move. But instead, I went with option number three. The only good thing I can say about this town is the suicide rate isn't as high as it should be.
20: Ow. Funny lives here. 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
21: Of course, a lot of women stay with their men even if their men hit them. A lot of women will stay with their husbands even if their husbands beat them. I tell you what they need. A slap. Where's your self-esteem? Silly cow. She was tiny. Of course, the thing people never say about domestic violence, and it strikes me as being just so very obvious, but people never say this about domestic violence, is just how stupid it is. I mean, you're hitting your wife. It's your wife. You might as well key your own car. Think about it. You don't like her now, you're not going to like her anymore with two black eyes and a bit of a face on, are you? There are places in the country where that's just a joke. I did that joke in Preston. It was like marriage guidance. It got a round of applause. Well, I thought it was a round of applause. It was actually people hitting their wives. When I was a kid, I was scared of the dentist. He was a paedophile. I believe each and every child should be given a chance, and that's why, if they can guess the number I'm thinking of, I let them go. Is anyone in from around the country? You're from London? Where are you from? Where are you from, sir?
22: Doncaster.
21: You're from Doncaster, and you're down here just for the lights. You'll be back and telling people, oh, I was inside. It was like a cave. But it was like daytime at night. Couldn't make head nor tail.
22: Candles.
21: Candles. Yes, they're like candles. Well done, you.
23: New Zealand.
21: New Zealand? How's it going over there? Is it all right?
24: It's not bad.
21: You still having that problem with Saruman and his orc army?
20: iHeart Comedy.
25: Maria Bamford. I've been seeing this therapist. I can't say it properly because I don't take it seriously. And she said, why don't, you know, everybody has so much anxiety now, like all the anxiety, you know, she said, why don't you sing your anxieties aloud? You know, take the power away from them. I mean, make a little song. Take the power. Let's call those anxieties, let's call them gremlins. Let's call those anxieties gremlins. Well, why don't we just call them anxieties?
26: Would you feel more comfortable with goblins?
25: Yes. So this is a new song I'm working on. If I keep my ice cube trays filled, it'll be okay. As long as I clench my fists at odd intervals, then the darkness that's within me won't force me to do things I don't want to do that are inappropriately violent. As long as I keep singing this song, I won't turn gay, and God can't kill me. It can't get you if you're singing a song. Yeah. It's helping. It's helping enormously. Okay.
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27: I went to Arizona State Penitentiary to do a film with Gene Wilder, right? We did a film called Stir Crazy. I met a dude, he was doing murder kidnap four times. This is the fourth time he had been caught. Because I thought three strikes, that was your ass. That's not true. I said, what happened? I can't get it right. I'm getting parole in 2 years. Well, you know, I'm going to do a deuce. I'm going to get the gun. I want to know when he getting out. Who he going to be with. If I see him in my neighborhood, I'm going to shoot. Just on GP. Because kidnappers always want to make you put your hands behind your back. Shoot my face off with the shotgun so the police can find some evidence. That's the way we really think we are. You know, I mean, everybody wants to be heroic because when a shotgun is in your face, your hand has more brains than you. Your hand will jump behind your back. Your hand will say, excuse me, He said, shotgun. And the ambulance saying, give me some rope. How's this not? I'd hate to get kidnapped, man. Somebody call my wife up asking for money. I know I'm a goner. Oh, you have him? You do? You want what? Just a minute, I'll call the accountant. I'll get back to you. Don't hurt the suit. We might have to bury him in it.
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0: I wear a necklace now because I like to know when I'm upside down. This one commercial said, forget everything you know about slipcovers. So I did. And it was a load off my mind. And the commercial tried to sell slipcovers, but I didn't know what they were. You know, I read last year that MTV's Real World, they got 40,000 applications. That's amazing, man. Such an even number. The Guinness Book of World Records was just listed in the Guinness Book of World Records for being the book that has the most world records in it. Some guy laughed at that pretty hard. Me and that dude are hanging hard. I got a jump rope. That thing's just a rope, man. You got to make the jump thing happen. I had a piece of Carefree sugarless gum and I was still worried. It never kicked in. I took it back to the store and... Hey, if you have dentures, do not use artificial sweetener because you will get a fake cavity. I can read minds, but it's pointless because I'm illiterate. I know what you're thinking. If I could read... I tried to add on to that joke. I got busted. I thought I'd get a squeeze a couple more laughs out of it, but it was not to be.
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1: I lost my glasses, which is a very dorky thing to have. Like, I can't find my glasses in it. I can't find them. I have these wet naps that I keep in my wallet in case I need to clean off my glasses. You know what I mean? And they look like they're literally tiny wet naps. And I was at a grocery store paying for my groceries. I opened up my wallet too fast and I just threw them all over the counter on accident. It looks like I just threw a bunch of tiny condoms. All over the counter, like, look at that, look what I can do sometimes. So my rocket scientist, I decided to make it less awkward by going, they're not condoms! They're not condoms, they're too small for me or most dudes. Not that I would know. Not that there's anything wrong with that. Oh, this sail over here is really nice. Boom, and it took off. That's me. I don't know. I feel like I've done enough shows though now. Like I'm looking out here. There's a lot of ladies here tonight. And I feel like I'm lady psychic now after enough shows. I know what you're thinking. You're thinking, Mike Brody, what's it like to have sex with you? Well, having sex with me is exactly like the song Bohemian Rhapsody by Queen. Yeah, it starts off slow, gets kind of weird in the middle. And it feels like it took forever, but when you look at the clock, it was only 5 minutes. Also, Freddie Mercury never apologized at the end of the song, I don't think. Here's my advice for people. If you have a cell phone with a personalized ringtone, plays a little song when your parents, your kids, your best friend calls, make sure to put it on silent if you ever have sex. Because I was having sex once. Once. It was a good year. We're getting to the good part, you know? The good part, like the... Mamma Mia, let me go. Mm-hmm. You know what I mean? Scaramouche. I don't know what that was, by the way. Well, you know what I mean? We're at the good part. It's the moment of truth. My cell phone goes off, and it's my best friend, Bill, and all I hear is suddenly is, I come from a land down under. Nothing ruins the moment like a flute solo you didn't see coming.
2: Brian Regan.
3: If reading makes you smart,
2: then how come when you read a book, they have to put the title of the book on the top of every single page in that book? Does anyone ever get halfway through a book? What the hell am I reading? Oh, it's right there at the top. Okay. I forget again. Oh, it's right there. Woo, that is handy. Got him. I don't know what I'm... Yes, I do. Yes, I do now. That's good. I don't want to have to go all the way back to the cover. Okay. Didn't know what I was reading. Didn't know what I was reading. No, I was reading something. Didn't know what. Every page. Why? When you go to the movies, they don't put the title on the top of the screen. Planet of the Apes. Okay. I was seeing all these apes, and I'm thinking, what is going on? It's a planet of them. Okay. If the whole planet is of them, that explains these apes. Otherwise. Yeah, bring it up. I'm bragging because I did some writing for that movie, the remake of Planet of the Apes, you know? I didn't write the script or anything, but I wrote some lines that they ended up not using. You don't know if they're going to use them or not. I wrote one line. I thought it would have been perfect. I don't know if anyone saw the movie. It's the scene where the ape general comes in and they're trying to decide if they should attack right then or wait until a little bit later. And I wrote, man, these bananas are good. Yeah, but they didn't use it, you know. All that research, huh? You know a movie's not going to be good when the reviews they pick for the ads are like from really obscure publications, you know? Terrific, says the Hoboken Auto Trader. Thumbs up, says Chang's Chinese Takeout Menu. If a movie makes it really big, they do the obvious thing, right? They make an amusement park ride out of it. I've seen this all over the country. Batman, the ride. Superman, the ride. And the connection is obvious. You get off, man, that was just like the movie. Only the movie had a storyline and characters, and that was a little more like a roller coaster. But other than that, what in the hell did that have to do with that motion picture? They've tried a lot of movie rides. Some just way too scary, you know? JFK, the ride!
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3: Sadly enough, I'm still kind of an idiot. And I've surrounded myself with idiot friends. I live way out in the country. I live where there's absolutely nobody. I don't have a neighbor for a mile, and I love it that way. I live in front of a dirt road. I live in one of those areas where if we're all out on the deck and a truck goes by, the entire family looks up and goes, well, who was that? Like nobody's got a right to be on the road, you know? And since they don't know, they'll make it up. It looks like Jerry. He's all by himself, too. His wife left him! Jerry got a new truck and his wife left. What a lucky son of a bitch. I bet he won that truck at the casino. Damn it, he won the truck at the casino! All that from a truck going by, you know? Then 2 weeks later, you're sitting in a bar someplace and there's Jerry at the end looking all forlorn. Hey, what's up? Awesome. Told my old lady that I got a new truck and that I've been going to the casino. My New Year's resolution was to get rid of some of my friends. You ever look at a friend and think to yourself, how am I your friend? How did I pick this idiot up? Because it was like 30 years ago, I was at a party and I bumped into somebody who went, hey, and he went, hey, oh, he's my friend now. Now I'm saddled with him like luggage for the rest of my natural life. I should have just punched him and ran away, you know? My life would have turned out different. And they're grown men. One of them calls me up about 11:30 at night. This was right after Thanksgiving. He goes, hey, I heard gas is going up a nickel in the morning. You should go into town right now and fill up. Wow, what'll I do with the savings? My truck holds 20 gallons. The most I could save is a buck. And he actually said to me, seems like it'd be more. No, it doesn't. 20 times a nickel is a buck. And the only way I could save that buck is if the truck was completely empty and I pushed the son of a bitch to the store. The store's 6 miles away, 12 miles round trip. My truck would have to get 36 miles to the gallon just to break even. Don't call and help me anymore. This is the same guy that when he's in the car, he takes his seatbelt and he tucks the clip under his leg to fool the highway patrol. Oh, maybe you'll confuse the coroner, too.
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6: 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And it breaks my heart in two. It breaks my heart in half, you know? And I don't give money because I don't want them to spend it on drugs. But I give. You know, I give, you know? I mean, I this past summer sent 15 really fun cowl neck sweaters to this village in Africa, and in really fun colors, expecting nothing, by the way. And they culled their money together, or whatever they call it, and bought a stamp and sent me a postcard thanking me. And it said, you know, thank you, and that they had enough sweaters for every single member of the village to get one, and that they were delicious.
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7: Racially, I'm an Indian man. Culturally, there's things that happen culturally. If you were not raised in that part of the world, you will find it unacceptable. Like in India, grown-ass men, hold hands with other men and walk down the street like everything's okay. And they don't just hold hands, they're holding pinkies and swinging that. And to them, there's nothing gay about it. Here's the thing. There's nothing gay to them. To them, I'm holding my friend's hand. What's gay about that? See, you grow up over here. There is no acceptable time for two straight men to ever touch hands. Ever. You ever walk through the mall with one of your guy friends and your hand accidentally bumps his? You're like, what's wrong with him? Get off me! But in India, grown-ass men holding, like, and the guys holding pinkies, they'll still try and mac on chicks.
8: Hey, what's up? Hello. How are you? Looking very lovely today.
7: Some guys act like thugs, holding hands. They'll be holding pinkies and eyeballing you. I was at the beach in Bombay, right? I'm hanging out. This gang of like 16... Well, 17's an odd number. That would mean one guy's like, somebody hold my hand, somebody hold my hand, right? So, this gang of like 16 dudes is walking across the beach holding pinkies and giving everybody dirty looks with their dress pants and flip-flops. How are you going to start a fight holding another man's hand? How? Let go, let go, let go!
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11: So when we were first dating, she got me to go skydiving, which I wanted to do that when I was younger. You know, like, I used to love roller coasters. Now I look at them, I'm like, that could break. I don't like that. But yeah, we went skydiving. They don't let you go by yourself the first time skydiving. They make you go what's called tandem, which is like with training wheels, except the training wheels are breathing on you the whole time. That's it. It takes a lot of the cool out of it. Like, I was excited to go. Like, I was up all night the night before watching, like, Point Break. You know, like I'm going to be a daredevil in the morning. You're not a daredevil with a British guy strapped to your ass. Like, I felt more like cargo. Oh, hold me, Nigel. Because ever since I did it, people are like, oh, I bet that's a weird experience jumping out of a plane. Yeah, you know what's weirder? Nigel. All right, that's a weird experience too. Because, yeah, I've never jumped out of a plane before. Never had this much dude on my back either. So now it's not only scary, it's socially awkward too. Because now I got to jump out of a plane and not fart. Right? I mean, that's... It's a lot of pressure. I mean, scariest moment of my life. I was kind of planning on screaming and farting the whole way down. Now I gotta hold it in like we're in church. We had to show up real early in the morning. We did it out east of LA in the desert. We had to show up like 7 a.m. Like, I thought there was gonna be training of some kind. There's no training. It's just strapping. You know, you'd be like, yeah, all right, we'll be up high. There's no training. It's just me getting strapped to Nigel for like an hour, and he's aggressive. You know, I'm like, are you mad at me, sir? Like, all right, we're together, all right? I'm your guy. I won't dance with any other boys, I promise. Finally, he says to me, he's like, when I open the parachute, these straps are going to get really tight. I'm like, they're pretty tight. I'm like, and did you just kiss my neck? Because I don't remember signing that form.
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12: So my oldest son is 4. My youngest son is 2. And having a 4-year-old is really cool, man. It's like having a little friend. It's like having a little buddy. Like, grown up enough to really hang out with and talk to. And sometimes they say things and you know that they got it from you, and it makes you really proud. Like, we were watching football a couple weeks ago, and I was teaching him all about the game. It was a really great moment for me. It was me and my son learning about football. And later that same day, we went to the park to play with some of his friends. He was like, catch the ball, ass! I was like, I taught him that. It's my little buddy, chip off the old dad. And just get proud. But then sometimes they say funny stuff, and you have no clue where they got it from. Like, you know for a fact that phrase has never come out of your mouth. You are not responsible. We were driving around. He was in the back seat, in his kid's seat, and I was driving. And we were listening to a CD of kids' tunes, and track 4 came on, which is Jesus Loves Me. And the second Jesus Loves Me started playing, he was in the back. Ooh! Daddy! That's my jam! I had to turn around and make sure it was still him. I thought I was getting carjacked for a second. He's like, did you say Jesus loves me as your jam? Where did you learn that? You've been rolling dice on the playground or something? Well, 2-year-olds at that stage, but it's very frustrating. You have a communication barrier. And it's like, they speak English. You just can't prove it in the court of law. It's very much like having a dog. You know, it's like, they know.

0: just admit it. I know you did it. I got it on film. I know you did it. Just admit it. I found a blonde hair. I know you did it. Just admit it. Can you be a man? Can you be a man and say that to that? Was it good? I know you did it. Just admit it. And if that don't work, then women get psychological on your ass and try to trick you into confessing. Then they start going, it'll be all right if you just say you did it. It'll be all right if you just say you did it. Honey, it'll be all right if you just say you did it. You hear that 900 times, you start losing your mind. You start thinking, I guess it'll be all right if I just say I did it. Honey, I did it, it's all right. No, it ain't all right. I can't believe you did that. I thought you said you knew. I didn't know till you told me. And time goes by, and she forgives you, but she never forgets. And you driving to grandma's house. She's like, oh, babe, I'll make a right turn right here. Did you make it right with that bitch? No, from now on, no matter where we go, it's all left turns. You understand? You know what the crazy is? You cheated on your woman. She shouldn't trust you no more. But she does. Eventually she does. But you know what happens now? Now you don't trust her. You cheated on her. Now you don't trust her. What kind of ignorance is that? You know what happened? You just gave her a get some free car. You never know when she gonna cash it in. But yo, it might get to the point. She found out you was cheating. She wanna break up. If she wanna break up, run. You got off lucky. But you ain't gonna get that lucky. No. As soon as you get to the door, she's like, no. Let's work it out. You know what working out means? Payback. You know what the first part of payback is? You ain't getting no for a long time. Boy, you ain't gonna get no till the Bills win the Super Bowl. She gonna make sure you get no new either. Can she get you a beeper, a cellular phone, a car phone? They'll put on things on your ankles like a prisoner. And every time you leave the house, you gotta check in. I'm outside. I'm on the car. I'm in the car. I'm on the road. I'm at the supermarket. I bought a pack of fries. I'm coming home. I got some buns. I'm on my way. I ran a light. The cops is chasing me. They chasing me. I ran out the car. They shot me in the leg. I'm hopping. I'm almost home. I'm in the driveway. I'm right next to you.
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2: I can't wait for my mother's self-help book. Quit picking at it or your life will never heal. I was actually in Ann Arbor, Michigan. This was the coolest thing. The local newspaper in Ann Arbor prints gay and lesbian wedding announcements. How cool is that? Yeah. And there are newspapers now in Kansas and Minnesota that do this. I can't wait until newspapers all over America start doing this. Mr. and Mrs. Stephen Douglas have reluctantly announced the engagement of their son, Timothy, to Mark Feldman, the son of the stunned Dr. and Mrs. Saul Feldman. A May commitment ceremony is planned with an awkward reception to immediately follow. At the parents' request, there will be an open bar during the ceremony. Thank you. Now, you know, we've got the marriage issue, and the next issue is, you know, about teaching about homosexuality in schools, because a lot of school boards are really upset about this around the country. But, you know, we all know gay teenagers need information, so I've been thinking about it, and I thought, what's a way liberals and conservatives could agree upon? And you know what? I thought, you know how they could do it? Gay math problems. So I want to try out a couple of them on you. If you think they're good, we'll send them to school boards around the country. Margaret came out to her parents as a lesbian in 1978. Her parents made her see a psychiatrist for 40 weeks at $65 a visit. How many Melissa Etheridge albums

0: Yeah. Might Margaret have bought with the money they could have saved?
1: That's very reasonable.
0: All right. This one's kind of a gay math science problem. Light travels at the speed of 186,000 miles per second. Unflattering light seems to travel twice as fast. Estimate how long a gay man would work in an office lit by fluorescence.
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4: When you're on an airplane, there's a thing called plane etiquette, and it goes like this. Window gets an armrest and a wall. Middle gets two armrests. Aisle gets an armrest and a little bit of extra leg. We're not animals, we live in a society. So I was on a flight from Los Angeles to Houston, and I had the middle seat, and that sucks. So I'm sitting there with two armrests. Next to me is a petite young lady. She's doing her job, armrest wall. I'm in the middle, two armrests. Sitting next to me here is a great big black man who's as gay as the day is long. He sits down next to me and we do the niceties. Hello, hello. And then with no issue whatsoever, he sees my elbow there and he just went, chock. And I went... Now I'm pretty upset, but he's a big guy and it's a long flight. So there's no need to get into an argument. So I have that argument that you have in your head where the other person doesn't know you're having an argument. And if you said this, then I would say, well, good sir, I think you're mistaken, right? So I turned to him and said what needed to be said. Why are you such a Now I understand that that word in this country isn't as popular as maybe it should be. People were freaking out. They were going, he did, he just said it, I heard him say it. Called that man a C-bomb, I heard him say it, Bob. Called the man a C-bomb, Bob. And he was shocked as well. He turned to me and went, excuse me? And he said, are you upset because you're trying to take my armrest? I said, it's not just that you're taking my armrest. Your elbow has come over the armrest and it's digging into my ribcage. And he said, well, maybe if you lost some weight. I know. I was gobsmacked. I didn't know what to say. I just turned to him and went, you bitchy queen. The air stewardess comes running back. Sir, this is not the situation to be swearing in. I went, yes, it is. We're having a fight. And she went, well, there's no need for name calling. I called the guy bitchy queen, so I sort of get what she's saying. And I turned to her and said, you know what? You're right. There is never a need for name calling. But, as a proud gay man myself, I feel like I've earned the right to say such words, so. She apologized. The gay guy knows I'm lying. And as we're landing, the guy over the aisle leans over and goes, excuse me, you're Jim Jeffries, right? And I'm like, yeah, man, how you doing? And he went, I had no idea you were gay. Yeah, man.
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6: 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First of all, the headlines. Welcome Wagon runs over newcomer. Good Humor Man slays 10. Pen Pal stabs pal with pen. Pediatrician dies of childhood disease. And Jacques Cousteau drowns in bathtub accident. We'll be back with full details in just a moment after this word from Cooley's Cigarettes.
5: You know something, Bill? These cigarettes are mine. It tastes like crap. Say, Dan. Crappy taste. Why don't you try the cool, refreshing taste of Coolies? Coolies, eh? You smoke them? Nope, found them in the subway toilet.
6: And now back to the news. History's 135th heart transplant operation was performed yesterday in New York City. One unusual note, the heart transplant took place in Central Park at midnight, and the donor's family was not consulted. Dr. Timothy Leary's brother, really Leary, today announced the formation of a new religion, which teaches that when you die, your soul goes to a garage in Buffalo. Police today arrested Margaret Fulcrum, a 45-year-old unregistered nurse, and charged her with accepting collect obscene telephone calls. Famed television announcer Charlie the Tuna was found dead today of mercury poisoning. Sorry, Charlie. Good news from the Far East. No one was killed in Vietnam today. However, three people died of old age at the Paris Peace Talks. And former French President Charles de Gaulle rose from the dead today. Just to show everyone he could really do it. Well, that just about wraps it up on the 7 o'clock report. Join us again tomorrow night at 9 for the 11 o'clock news.
7: Video games for a living. I was like, dude, how did you get that job? Because I'm very romantic and I call my husband dude. And he goes, well, it's perfectly obvious how I got that job. I fought my way through several levels. And then I killed the boss. And I recommend that you go out with a guy who plays video games, who collects action figures, who reads comic books. Go out with that guy. Marry that guy. You know why? Because that guy is home. Like right now, dude is around. He has got a curio shelf and he's got to organize his action figures. Keeps them off the pipe, keeps them off the pole. Come on. Yeah, he's a game designer though, so I married art guy, right? And so everything's a game. He loves all games. He will play any game that you would like to play. Paper, scissors, rock, board games, card games, video games, dress up like an elf, go away for the weekend. More than once when we were organizing our wedding, he referred to our outfits as costumes. He wanted us to get dressed up like pirates and take over another wedding. Now, that would not have been fun. I am just saying that I'm not organizing two weddings, crazy man. And he's like, why would you have to organize the second one? Arr. And he wanted to wear a crown to our wedding. Yes! That's the most positive response ever. Because everybody else is usually like, he wants to wear a what? And you're gonna let him? And that's when I knew I hadn't done a lot of dating because I didn't know that I could not let him do things. But I didn't care. He could wear his underpants and carry a pork chop, right? I was in. And because he's awesome. Seriously, all I've ever wanted in my life is a naked friend. Yay! Naked friend! Who doesn't want a naked friend? Yeah, party. Anyway. But we went on our honeymoon and he wanted us to get matching tattoos. I am not tattoo people. I said, instead of tattoos, why don't we just start collecting spoons like old people do when they travel? That's a thing. And he said, oh my God, let's get tattoos of those spoons. We'll like get a cabinet tattooed on our backs and then everywhere that we go, we'll get a different spoon tattoo. I was like, wow, I would rather get a plate in my head and collect magnets.
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10: Well, smokers, thank you. Thank you, guys. Just smoke away, huh? Don't worry about us.
0: Okay.
10: How many smokers do we have here tonight? Smokers? Oh, boy. Listen to that energy they can pump out at will, huh? Thank you, guys. That was a valiant effort on your parts. Listen to this. How many non-smokers do we have here tonight? Non-smokers. You hear that? Bunch of whining little maggots, aren't they? Aren't they? Obnoxious, self-righteous slugs. I'd quit smoking if I didn't think I'd become one of them. The worst kind of non-smoker is the one where you're smoking and they just walk up to you. I always say, shoot, you're lucky you don't smoke. It's a hell of a cough, dude. I smoke all day and don't cough like that. Maybe you were conceived with a weak sperm. I think that's kind of cruel. I'm smoking and you come up coughing at me? Jesus. You go up to crippled people dancing too? Well, hey, Mr. Wheelchair, what's the problem? Come on, Ironside, race you. You sadist. I'll smoke, I'll cough, I'll get the tumors, I'll die. Deal? Thank you, America. People say, well, it's not that. It's the secondary smoke. It's not just the smoke that you smoke, but the smoke that comes out of you. That's called secondary smoke. And that's not good smoke just because it came out of you. Shut up right now. Damn it, if I don't smoke, there's going to be secondary bullets coming your way. Do you understand this? I'm tense. All right, thank you. I've been on a flying saucer tour for 3 months. Okay? Thank you. Hope you don't mind if I just enjoy my cig. I love when people in New York City complain about your smoking. Isn't that great? Yeah. These people are standing ankle deep in dog links, straddling a dead guy, you know? Oh, this is bothering you. Oh, I'm sorry. Let me go over here to this pile of bum dung and put this out. There we go. Restore New York to that pristine state we know it exists in. If it weren't for my god-awful cigarette.
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11: A long time ago, I quit drinking and, it was a mistake, you know? I had, my friends all said to me, Greg, you know, you got a problem. And so I stopped, and now I look back and I realize I didn't have a problem. They had a problem. They couldn't handle my drinking because they're weak. I stopped for them. And that's what you start thinking about as you get older, is like, how many things did I do in my life because of them? Because of what they told me to do. You can't think about that. They will tell you all kinds of stuff. They're going to tell you, you got to cut down on your debt. You must cut down your debt. Why? This is America. We never pay that off. Why pay it down if you're not paying it off? That hurts. Debt is just a number that comes on a piece of paper once a month. And you go, look at that, honey. That number is different than it was last month. Let's go out to eat. It doesn't matter. It's just a number. It's not like if it gets down to zero, if you pay it down to zero. It's not like clowns drop from the sky. It's just a number. It goes up, it goes down, doesn't matter. Debt means that you had more fun than you were supposed to. Debt means that you earned this much fun, you went out and had that much fun. That's a success. Savings is a failure. Savings means you earned this much fun, you went out and had that much fun. You don't want to spend it. I'm not spending my fun. I'm holding on to my fun. Don't touch it. This is my fun. And then you die. Spend it. Who cares? I'm making a lot of mistakes. I got a college savings account for my kids. Why? If they're smart, they'll get a scholarship. If they're not, they're not supposed to be going to college. They will say, you gotta lose 10 pounds. Why? That's all you hear. You gotta lose weight. You gotta lose 10 pounds. No, you don't. You just have to accept yourself. And you're fine. Right? I guarantee it. You gotta lose 10 pounds. Why? What if everybody in America really lost 10 pounds? The whole continent would just rise up and there'd be a tsunami and we'd be dead. Thanks, Oprah.
3: Robin Williams.
9: Airport security used to be a little lax. I know it used to be, okay, get on the plane. Come on, get on the plane. Okay, ma'am, hold on one moment. What is this? It's a gun. Okay, get on the plane. Now you can't even carry nail clippers on a plane. What are they afraid you're going to do? Like, open the cockpit door, there's a cuticle. I've got an emery board, I can file my way in. You go through the metal detector now, and if you're pierced, like some of you are, and they go, eep, take out your keys, tip of the iceberg. Ears, okay, nose, gone, tongue, great, nipple, fine. Boom. Mr. Wonderment, thank you. May I borrow that Black & Decker tool? Thank you. For those playing the home game, this is called a Prince Albert. And I'm sure that was his last wish. I'm sure Albert said, Victoria, I'm dying. I want you to name a hall, a museum, and a boat after me. That will be Victoria's Secret. Go sell flimsy teddies. Go, my darling. And I'm talking heavy piercing, not Britney Spears. I'm a virgin. Yeah, Michael Jackson's a father. Move on. Now, I'm talking big nipple rings, like, you know, ones that you hang off there going, what are you going to do, tie up a pony? No. Or you have one nipple ring here, so you can have his and her towels. Yay! His and his, a little towel down here to wash up. Yay! But the fun one for me is when you see a girl who has a post through her tongue, and you go, why did you do that? It's to enhance my boyfriend's sexual pleasure. But eventually the metal knocks out all of my teeth and I have to live in a trailer park with a man named Bubba. That's the trade-off, honey. So, you know, what you want to try is, I never had Playboy or Penthouse when I was growing up. I only had, I know. You psychic, I know you. You're ahead of me. You know where I'm going. I'm going towards National Geographic. Yes. I'm talking about the girls with the slinky neck. Do that. Watch your mom go, oh. Come down the stairs like, or if you really want to get grandma crazy, do the full Ubangi. Come on, go, mom, dad. It's also a CD player.
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12: But when your woman loves you, it's very difficult to get past that, man. A woman's love is so beautiful, man. It's not, men's love is not as beautiful. It ain't pure, because it's a work, it's a job. I look at my girl laying there, I be like, yeah, oh, man. I want to call out sick from love. I be like, damn. But she's sleeping right there. I be wanting to give the call in sick voice. I can't make it to love you today. I gotta. But when your woman love you, man, you feel weird. I try to start arguments with my girl all the time just so that she love me less, because she just, the way she love me is just too much. I'm like, damn. It's not necessary. But she loves, man. And love for a woman embodies everything. It's like, she's concerned about my health. Ain't no man in here ever asked how their woman's health is. Ever. Look at this laughing. How long y'all been together, by the way, bro? 2 years. Have you ever asked her a health question? Never. It ain't happening. We don't know when she last time she checked her for lumps. Anybody's man ever asked me to check for lumps? No. Just knock your pills off the diet. Move. What's all these pills, you sick bitch? Sound like maracas around here. You're sick. And it's not because we don't care about you. It's just the way we care is not the way, you know. Men don't care about health in general. We don't care about being sick. I should be getting prostate checks every week.
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13: I don't like birds. There's too many birds, isn't there? Do you like birds, buddy? Okay. You better like them. You're sitting in a forest. One's gonna fly out at you any second and peck your eyes out. I don't like them. Too many, huh? Flapping around in the sunset, dropping turds on our cars. Trying to sit there as the sun goes down with your arm around your little lady, huh? Watching that pink sun go into the sea and there's a flock of cedar waxwing pelicans or something going through. Crows everywhere. Do we need crows, people, huh? What the hell's a crow? Dig this. I'm laying in bed the other morning having a nice little sleep. Sunbeam comes through my window, hits me in the face. My little eyes flutter open. I'm laying in bed and all I can hear out in the garden is the merry song of every bird in the bird kingdom. It's like... And then all of a sudden... Chicken corn chowder is that? What the hell is he so pissed off at 6 a.m, man? It's like going to a beautiful opera on a Saturday night. Ave Maria.
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30: I do a thing when I do stand up, which is I survey the crowd and I watch you guys watch me. And over the evening, I pick my favorite audience member. And after the show, I bring my favorite audience member out to my van. I drive a Ford Aerostar. And I make my favorite audience member an egg salad sandwich. Because I'm a nice person. People get nervous. They hear van and they think like, oh no, he's going to hold me down. I'm not. I'm just going to make you a sandwich. Like a friend. If we decide as adults that after the sandwich we want to have dessert with our bodies, then yes. But that's a decision that we make together. It is. It's nice to see you. Thank you for spending the money you earned at your jobs on a ticket to see me. You could have done anything with that money. You could have bought a bag of goldfish and could have bought like a really nice hammer. You could have bought anything, but you came to see me. I'm flattered and grateful. Good-looking people. Jesus, some good-looking black women in the audience. I like black women. I just read a book called Beloved by Toni Morrison. Do you guys know how to read? It's a very good book. And, you know, it's unlike Roots, which is like, you know, a historical survey that, you know, paints a very clear picture of the horrors of slavery and all that. Beloved is more like magical realism, and it's very upsetting. And it was helpful to me as a white guy now, just walking down the street. And I feel bad about it. So, I also, our Supreme Court is about to hear arguments again for affirmative action. And I feel like if you ruin millions of people for like 300 years, you can let 11 of them go to college. I think that's okay to do. I'm behind it. Or like reparations, you know? I mean, you just subjugate and destroy people, you know? $20. Here, go see a movie. I think that, but I don't think it goes far enough. I think in particular, a lot, I mean, with all the horrible rape and stuff that went on, I feel like today, to help America heal, if a black woman wants to have sex with me after the show, she should be able to just hit me in the head with an axe handle. She should get, like, a parking ticket, you know? The judge should be like, you, well, yeah, why'd you do that? That was, you're a silly burger, and go away. Parking ticket is what should happen, I think. If we want our nation to get better, if we want to heal those divisions, that's what needs to happen.
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3: See, I relieve my stress by buying stuff. I go to Cabela's or Bass Pro Shops. Yeah. Here's the problem. I'm an impulse buyer. I'm like, ooh, look, I bought a deer feeder. Then I think, oh, man, I got to get it home. And that drives my wife crazy because she's very much a list shopper. Like, she hates it when I get on airplanes because the airlines now have this magazine called Sky Mall Magazine. Oh, that is my crack. I know it's just crap, but it's crap I gotta have. I bought an escalator for my house. Just because it conveniently fits underneath the bed. That's how they get you. You've been flipping through that magazine, not paying a bit of attention. And all of a sudden, this will catch your eye. Tired of your knees touching when you sleep? Well, now that you mention it, yes, I am. And they sell some stupid stuff in there. Have you seen that rubber thing you put on your shoes? And it says, you can aerate your own lawn. Okay. How big a loser are you stomping around your yard? I'm saving money. Don't get me wrong, it works. She got really mad at me when I bought a digital fly swatter out of that magazine. Well, come on, it keeps track of swats, hits, and kills. And the best part is, you can hook it to the internet and you can see where you rank nationally as a fly swatter. I did see one item in that magazine that made me laugh out loud. It's house shoes with headlights. I couldn't believe it either. House shoes with headlights. My first thought was, who buys these? Then the other night I was walking to the bathroom, I stubbed my toe on the bed. You know what I got now? House shoes with headlights, baby. They are awesome. The other night, I took the trash out. My high beams hit a deer. He just stood there. Sometimes I like to beat my wife to bed. And I'll just lay naked on the bed in the dark room except for my house shoes with headlights on. So it's like a movie premiere. It's like, hey, hey, hey. Coming to a theater near you. King Kong. She goes, put on your underwear. It's more like Smallville.
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5: Santa, a lot of you folks might have been born in a small town. Here's an explanation of what a small town is. A small town is where everybody knows what everybody else is doing, but they read the paper anyhow to see who got caught at it. I just want to show you about progress. Now, take the newspapers in New York. They don't waste no time in quoting the news. They're so hip, they don't waste no space at all for births, marriages, and deaths. They just say, hatch, match, and detach. Say, there's a tree car conductor asked the guy, say, were you all right last night when you went home? I said, yeah, what do you mean was all right? Street car conductor said, well, when you got on here last night and gave the lady your seat, wasn't nobody on here but you and her. He said, but a beggar walked up to a rich guy and asked him for a cup of coffee. This rich guy said, is that all you have to do? Look at you. You sleep on park benches, your clothes are ragged, and you're hungry. So why don't you get a hold of yourself and go to work? This guy said, go to work? What for, to support a bum like me? He said, I like work. Work fascinates me. So I can lay down and watch it for hours. I have an uncle in St. Louis who's pretty lazy. He was sitting in front of the fireplace smoking his pipe with his leg crossed. And he said, Red, see if it's raining. I said, see if it's raining, call the dog in, see if he's wet. I'm not lazy myself. Guy broke in a preacher's house over here on Country Club Drive. Burglar. Broke in the preacher's house and the preacher went down and caught him. You know, preachers are pretty nice people. The preacher just took his .45 out and caught this burglar putting his silverware in a pillowcase, and he said to this burglar, thou standeth where I'm about to shoot it.
2: 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You've come to the right place. 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
6: I'm not a father anymore. I'm just a fat landlord. I don't really matter. The three-year-old is a different story. The three-year-old, here's her deal. She's a three-year-old. That's really it. She's 3 years old. The other day, I got in a fight with her. Whose fault is that? I'm trying to get them dressed for school, and now the clock's ticking, and I'm like, ugh. And I'm trying to put a sweater on her, and it's impossible. The sweater has buttons that just don't exist, and my fat fingers in her full of sweat, and I have just tears going down my cheeks. Crazy tears. I'm not crying. I'm like smiling with tears. Copious. I can't put on the sweater. I really can't do it. And she's going like this. So I give her a Fig Newton just to immobilize her, just to stop it. Because she loves Fig Newtons. I go, here, honey, have a Fig Newton. She goes, they're not called Fig Newtons. They're called Pig Newtons. And I go, no, they're not. They're called Fig Newtons. And right away in my head, I'm like, what are you doing? Why? What is to be gained? What do you care? Just, yeah, Pig Newtons, fine. Go ahead. Good luck to you. Go through life. See what kind of job you can hold down with that clanging around your head. I don't care. I'll be dead. But for some reason, I engaged. No, honey. They're called Fig Newtons. She goes, now you don't know. You don't know. They're called Pig Newtons. And I just, I feel this rage building inside. Just... because it's not that she's wrong. She's three. She's entitled to be wrong. But it's the arrogance of this kid. No humility. No decent sense of self-doubt. She's not going like, Dad, I think those are Pig Newtons. Are you sure that you have it right? She's not saying that. She's not going like, Dad, I'm pretty sure those are Pig Newtons. She's giving me nothing. Now, you don't know. Those are Pig Newtons. I'm like, really? I don't know? I don't know. Dude, I'm not even using my memory right now, okay? I'm reading the box. It says it! Where are you getting your information? You're three and I'm 41. What are the odds that you're right and I'm wrong? What are the sheer odds of that? And take a bite of the cookie. Does it taste like a pork cookie? I don't think so. Why would they call it a What's, oh, it tastes like figs.
0: I didn't say a word of that, obviously. But anyway, later.
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6: The worst thing that's ever happened to me ever, and it's food related. I had to take a subway ride in New York one day that was going to be about a 45-minute ride, and I was really hungry. So I stopped off to get dinner for the train ride, and I go to KFC, I get a three-piece meal, okay? You know when you're excited to eat? Do you know what I mean? You're not regular hungry. You're excited, like you just hit the water park on a 90-degree day. It's on, you know? That's how hungry I was, right? And I can't wait to eat it, and I take way too excited of a bite. A much too enthusiastic, ambitious bite. Because here's what happened in my head when I tried to swallow it. That was a pretty big bite you just took there, buddy. I should have chewed that a little more before you tried to swallow. Oh my God, okay. Why don't you start hitting yourself in the chest right now? And I can't breathe. I'm gonna throw up. So I panic, and I immediately stand up. Yeah, because that's going to make what's about to happen be less conspicuous. And I swear to God, there I am, subway train, crowded subway car, center stage, KFC box to my face. Vomiting up all over the food I haven't eaten yet. Just on a side note, this is one of those moments where you say to yourself, congratulations, buddy. This is the life you've carved out for yourself. And here's the worst part of the story. It gets worse than that. When I got up to get sick, I accidentally positioned myself in front of a homeless guy. Which, yeah, I know. I felt really bad. I felt really bad, because think about it. It must have looked like to him that I was about to offer him food for a second. And then did the meanest psych you could ever do to a guy. Hey, buddy, you hungry? Yeah? Psych! I have so much food I can afford to puke on it. You have nothing. Starve.
0: Also love Twitter, on Twitter a lot. Still enjoy it. Although, isn't it, you know, we tweet things out, we say things on Twitter, and a lot of times we think we're just shouting into a vacuum, and it's not true. Other people hear the things that you say. And I learned a very valuable lesson. Last year, I made fun of John Mayer on Twitter. I don't know John Mayer. He is probably a perfectly nice guy. He didn't deserve what I threw at him. I was just trying to be a snarky, funny comedian. So the story was, John Mayer was at a restaurant, a steakhouse, and then someone handed him a guitar, and so he very politely started playing songs for everyone. So I rushed to Twitter and I was like, well, I feel really bad for the cows. First they got killed and turned into steaks, and then they had to sit through a John Mayer concert. So rude. I think it totally bummed him out. But I don't know why he cares. What does he care the guy who hosted Shipmates says about him on Twitter? He's a crazy, like, rock god who's amazing at guitar. And yet, you know, there he was on Twitter the next day, like, why are people so mean to me on Twitter? I mean, presumably before he bought a box of tampons and a copy of Twilight, right? I'm kidding. I am teasing you, John Mayer.
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7: But it's very difficult when you're in a different country and somebody says to you, what's Britain like? I mean, what do you say? What's Britain like? It's all right. It's just, you know, we've got nectar points. You know? So these kids I was talking to were like backing away at this point, going, yeah, all right, whatever. You know, the hippies lost it. And then they asked me quite testing questions about Britain, like, What are the crops? What are the crops? I don't know. Peas, cabbage, sunny delight, waffles, shortbread. I don't know. You know, beep, you just didn't have to harvest them. You just beep, there you go. But we won't have any genetically modified food. Oh, no, we won't have any GM, which is a shame. I think we've missed a trick there. We could have developed a form of wheat with the properties of Velcro to catch whatever it is that's forming those crop circles. Then the spaceship would have to have the corresponding Velcro, so it's a bit of a long shot. And then they said to me, what's the religion? And that's a tricky one, isn't it? Well, there is religion, obviously. I mean, it's 72% Christian. There's been Hinduism, Buddhism, Islam, Judaism. There's quite a few different religions, Sikhs. But predominantly, we're quite secularized as a society. And when pushed, most people will write Jedi. So they learned nothing from me, nothing. Although they did say, when's the rainy season? I can help you with that. That started around about the 4th century AD and has carried on pretty much fun. So then I travel to Bali, and Bali's quite different from the rest of Indonesia. It's entirely Hindu, so it's got a different vibe about it. Hinduism, quite an interesting religion, less dogmatic than Christianity or Islam, quite forgiving, less proselytizing. You know, the other two are very, very dogmatic. Don't do that, put that down, stop that. What do you think you're doing? What time do you call that? That's disgusting. Cover that up, cover that up, cover that up. That's your... Hinduism is more like philosophy, and philosophy, I've always been intrigued by that. Ever since I played Monopoly once, I picked up a chance card. It said, you are Nietzsche. Your entire philosophy was espoused by the Nazis and cynically manipulated to suit their own diabolical ends. Miss a go.
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8: Neil Brennan.
9: I like Brock. I got to meet him. That's part of the reason I like him. I met him last... when you meet someone, you're like, he's my friend. I could call him whenever. I met him for 30 seconds. I met him last year at the White House Correspondents' Dinner. My buddy Seth Meyers hosted it, and I wrote a bunch of jokes with him, and I got to go. And the day before, I got like a tour of the White House, like a good tour. Like, I met the dog. Totally cool dog, by the way. Hasn't gone to his head at all. Just real regular dog. And then we go through the White House, then we go to the Oval Office. In the Oval Office, across from the Clinton desk, it's like literally like the first thing you think. It's like, oh, yeah. And they're like, you want to touch it? I'm like, no, thank you. There was a coffee table. On the coffee table, there's a bowl of apples. Seth's mom is on the tour as well, and she goes, hey, are those apples real? And the woman who gave us the tour was like, yeah, would one of you like one? I'm like, yeah, I'm a taxpayer. So I'm eating an apple in the White House in the Oval Office. On the wall, Obama has the original copy of the Emancipation Proclamation. Well, yeah, which I'm pretty sure is just there in case the Tea Party's like, we don't think you're free. All right, look at the wall. That's all they have left. This is literally all they have left. So then the next day, we go to the Correspondents' Dinner itself, and beforehand, there's like a little reception, like a small room, like 100 people probably. We're all in tuxedos. At a certain point, they let the President and First Lady in, and they put them behind red velvet ropes. We're supposed to go up, introduce ourselves, say who we are, get a picture taken. All right, so I'd heard Michelle was a Chappelle Show fan, so I was like, all right, you know what? Let me exploit that for once. Kidding, I exploit it every day. So it's my turn, and President Obama's here, First Lady Obama's there, and I walk in with the President, and I go, hey, man, which I'm pretty sure you're not supposed to call him. But it was better than like, hey, man, is this your girl? What up, Ma? So I go up and I go, hey man, my name's Neil Brennan and I created Chappelle Show with Dave Chappelle. And he goes, oh man, we love that show. In fact, that's got to be considered one of the greatest shows of all time. What are you going to say? So he goes, Michelle, this guy created Chappelle Show with Dave Chappelle. So Michelle comes over and goes, we were so upset when it went off the air. And I go, how do you think I felt? So now we're getting our picture taken, and that day, Obama had gone to Alabama to look at tornado damage, then he went to Cape Canaveral for some NASA stuff, then he goes to Miami, gives a commencement address at a college, then he's going to come back to D.C., take pictures with weirdos for an hour, Vinny's got to do stand-up, big day. Kills Bin Laden the next day. Did more in 36 hours than George Bush did in his whole life. All right, so... So now we're getting our picture taken. And there's people lined up to meet him like he's Santa Claus or something. It's like Rupert Murdoch and Sean Penn. And like, literally. Wanted me to like Santa Claus. Like, what do you want for Chris, little boy? Tax cuts. All right. So this is how smooth Obama is. We're getting a picture taken, and I say to him, I go, God, man, this sounds so weird. I go, do you ever get used to this? And he goes, nope. And then I swear to God, he goes, but you know, I can't just up and retire like Dave Chappelle did. What did you say? And he's like, you heard me, Chicago, bitch. Secret Service is like, let him fight. I got 50 on the whiteboard.
2: 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I Heart Comedy.
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10: 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Because her recipes really now read like a suicide note.
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0: weird stories from the world of finance that somehow illuminate or say something.
1: No. I get in trouble for telling that joke in San Francisco sometimes because apparently it's offensive to call gay people the Ringo of human sexuality. I had no idea. I think the Bay Area can be a little bit too liberal sometimes. I've noticed there's a lot of bicyclists in the Bay Area, which is great. And a lot of them have these stickers on their bikes that say one less car to imply, hey, I'm not driving a car, as if we couldn't tell. I don't have a problem with that. Here's what I have a problem with. I saw one of those stickers on a car. Is that just the worst math in the world? Shouldn't that just say one car? Unless, maybe they were trying to make the statement, hey, I could be out there driving around with another car stacked on top of this one, as is so popular in this area. I'm not, because I'm saving the world. But you can't do that. You can't put a Save the Whale sticker directly on a harpoon. You know? I don't put on my exercise clothes every time I want to eat an entire frozen pizza by myself. I mean, I should, because I sweat a lot when I do that. But I don't actually own any exercise clothes, so...
2: Lesbians! You know who you are. You've got a picture of Oprah and Gayle in your back pocket. Stay. Oh, look at the... Oh, yeah, right. Oprah and Gayle, just good friends. Okay, whatever. Perhaps. All I know is I don't lick my best friend. That's all I know. Hey. My good friend is Margie Stern. I don't say Margie... Let's go to Macy. Then we'll have a pedicure. Lunch. I love lesbians, but I want you in the back because lesbians don't laugh. That's funny. Now that's funny, Joan. My very good friend is Rosie O'Donnell. Never laughs. That's funny! Then why aren't you laughing? I said it was funny. What do you want? Rosie and I, we go painting together. We put our easels up right next to each other. I do like birdies and chickies, you know, flowers. And she is just, ruh, ruh, ruh, urine, urine, feces, vomit. Rosie, what are you going to call it? Puppies. It is just, and I love my best friend is Cher. My goddaughter, Chastity. Well, I don't know if it's a lesbian anymore. I don't know. I don't know anymore, Chaz. I don't know if she's a man, she's a woman. I don't know. And I was there when Cher got the call for the sex change. At once a month, usually Kathy Griffin and I and Cher, we all meet at Cher's house. She lives in Malibu on this gorgeous house overlooking the Pacific, really beautiful. And we have this thing, once a month we meet, and the big thing is no makeup, no hair. We look like the three witches from Macbeth. I mean, you have, that's like... She opens the door, she goes, who are you? And,
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4: Kevin Hart.
5: I'm at a point now where I understand who I am as a man. I know my pros, I know my cons. Here's what's bad about me, people. I'm a liar. I love to lie. I don't know why. I wish I could stop. I can't. I think I'm sick. It's a disease. I don't even tell good lies. I tell a bunch of dumbass lies on a regular basis. Let me tell you something. There's nothing worse than telling a dumbass lie and getting caught telling a dumbass lie. For example, I don't like talking on my cell phone. I can't stand talking on my phone. But I don't know how to tell people that I don't like to talk on my phone. I think that makes like an ass, so I would much rather lie about it. Here's how I got caught the other day. I'm in my car. I'm driving. My boy calls me while I'm driving. I pick up. Yo, what up? Kev, what's going on? Instantly, I lied. I said, dude, I can't be on the phone like that. I'm out the country. I'm not trying to have a high-ass phone bill. This is what I heard. He said, ain't that you? The stoplight right there in front of me? I said, what? I'm so oblivious to lying, I...

0: Wade. What's up, man? What's going on with you, baby? Why you say you was out the country? I didn't say that. I never said that. I don't want to be a liar. I don't. I blame y'all. It's y'all fault. Because y'all put me in positions where I have no choice but to lie. For example, I'm here. I'm in New York. I'm at the airport. I'm in baggage claim, right? This girl sees me. She goes off. She loses her mind. Soon she saw me. She was like, oh my God, no, Kevin. Oh no. I can't believe this. God must be playing a trick on me. Oh my God. I said I was going to see you and then I see you and now I'm looking at you. Oh my God. I can't believe it. Oh my God. Can you do me a favor? Can you wait here for like 30 minutes? My mom is about to land. She would love to get a picture with you. I was like, yeah, wait. Go ahead. Go get her. As soon as she left, I took off. Bitch, I'm not standing here for no 30 minutes waiting for your damn mom. No. Kill yourself. Die today. Death to you, bitch. Die. I'm not waiting for you. But I can't say that. If I say that, that makes me like an ass.
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2: Nightmares happen on occasion. I think for all people in relationships, every once in a while you have this terrible dream. You have a dream that your partner has cheated on you. They have betrayed you in your sleep. It's a horrible nightmare of deceit. And you are filled with hate. And you wake up in the morning and you're so relieved. It was just a dream. That didn't really happen. But the hate is still strong within you. I look over at her and I can see she's just sleeping there sound. She's done nothing. Done nothing to hurt me. Just been sleeping sweetly by my side. Nothing to hurt me at all. I'm staring at her. How could you do me? With my geography teacher from school. Sometimes it's you. Sometimes you've had a dream when you've had an affair with somebody really weird. Somebody from work or something. And you feel quite guilty. Oh. Morning, Michael. How did you sleep? Nothing. Breath is an issue in the morning as well. Breath. Morning breath.
3: What is that about?
2: I don't understand it. I would understand it if maybe before I went to bed I had like some garlic, some onions, some Red Bull and swirled it around in my face, some kind of cocktail. That's not what happens. I brush my teeth, flossing maybe involved. Maybe mouthwash. I go to sleep minty fresh, like most of you. 7-8 hours later, she's like, morning, Michael.
4: Morning, darling.
2: Are you all right, Michael?
4: Yes, I'm well, I'm fine. Actually, slept really well.
2: Can you go out in the night? Why would I go out in the night? I'm sleeping here. Next to you, what are you talking about? Are you absolutely certain? Maybe you... Did you get thirsty and drink from the toilet, or...? No?
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6: Yeah, I don't believe in God, and I don't... It's not because... I'm not an atheist. Is that okay? I mean, I think it's a pretty enviable position to be in, because it pisses people off more than atheists. Because... Like, if someone goes, do you believe in God? You're like, no, nah. They're like, well, what does that even mean? Pick a side. Atheists are annoying. They're annoying. And I don't, like, I think they just like to, they're control freaks who like to argue. They like to win. They, you know, they're buzzkill poetry assassins. I don't understand, you know, what it is they're after exactly. And now they think they're the minority voice. You know, they're like, come on, we're the minority voice. We have to have our point of view too. And why isn't our voice out there? Because it's shrill and annoying and no one really wants to hear it. But... That's really the only reason. We understand your point. It's just when you talk about it, we just hate you. And I certainly wouldn't want to have lunch with an atheist because I know where that goes within 10 minutes. I'd be just screaming like, all right, you're right. Shut up. You win. What do you need? And you're not even talking about God. You're just talking about lunch or anything. They're just annoying. Now, my bigger question about atheists is that has there ever been a moment where they've actually talked a believer out of their God? And what does that moment look like? If that is their agenda, what does that moment look like, given the atheists that perhaps you know? Seriously, all right, I've created an analogy. I picture it going like this. There's some dude just walking down the street. You know, things have been hard for him. And he's probably thinking like, oh, you know, things aren't going well.
3: but you know, I got God in my heart and that makes me feel better. You know, he's like, you know, he gives me hope that things are going to be okay. God's looking out for me.
6: And then out of the bushes jumps an atheist. There's no God. You're living a lie. There's no proof. You believe in a cartoon. It's a delusion, stupid.
3: And then the guy just goes, oh, I never thought about it like that. Oh, no. Oh, I think you're right. I think you're right. There's no God. Everything's just bad. It's just bad. What does an atheist do at that moment? Boom! Who wins? Yeah! My point is, there are no atheist soup kitchens. So just shut up. And if there were, if there were an atheist soup kitchen, no homeless people would go there. They'd be like, no, they're depressing and annoying.
1: All comedy, all the time. I Heart Comedy.
5: George Carlin.
7: Now there are a lot of couples shows. There's a dating game, newlywed game, family game, baby game. They don't have divorce game. You've seen the shows, bunch of couples sitting around giggling, ask them dopey questions. Do you have any pet names? Yes, Godzilla. They always try to get him into a little fight, especially on newlywed game. If her answer doesn't match his answer when he comes out, they make him fight a little, you know. What do you mean, chocolate? Chocolate, Jesus, chocolate. Pistachio, man. He says chocolate, you know. You're not getting any tonight. Mm-hmm. I'd like to see divorce game. I think it's realistic. It's the one part of the male-female relationship they haven't capitalized on. I mean, they have divorce court on TV. Why not divorce game? Face it, should be a positive thing, not an ending of something. It's two people beginning new lives, you know? Give them appropriate prizes. Give them dance lessons and wardrobe singles weekend, cosmetic surgery, whatever seems appropriate, you know? Get them going right. Welcome to Divorce Game, brought to you by National Van Lines. Yes, sir. If you're breaking up a home, let National break it up for you. And now, here's America's favorite divorce funny man, a fellow with a split personality, Don DeCree. Love's more comfortable the second time around. Thank you, Don Pardo, and hi out there, everyone. Find another nice house today. Welcome to Divorce Game, the show where some lucky couple actually wins a legal divorce right on the air and spends an exciting week together here in Hollywood as our guest at the fabulous Veterans Hospital. And a little later on, we'll be playing our home divorce game. That's where we call a housewife at random and tell her husband is downtown drinking with another woman. Yes, sir. Okay. That'll be lots of fun, but we'll be doing that a little bit later on in our show. Right now, it's time to meet a couple from yesterday, Raul and Congolia Breckenridge. Been married 16 years and really can't stand one another. He's a pearl diver from Yuma and been out of work for some time now. His hobbies are lighting fires and helping the poor. Her hobbies, collecting foreign tennis balls and knitting humorous cummerbunds. And together they make napalm at home for a local right-wing group. Wonderful couple, and they chose category number 4, mental cruelty. Okay, ladies, cool it. I know that's your favorite, mental cruelty. And yesterday, you awarded them a divorce right here on our stage. And now it's time to determine the custody of their children. We'll spin the big custody wheel. And we'll find out who gets who. Congolia, what are the ages of your children?
8: Well, we have triplets, 6, 5, and 1.
7: Okay, let's spin the big custody wheel and find out how many she'll get to keep. Who? Keep any. Mr. Breckenridge gets all the children. How do you feel about that, Mr. Breckenridge?
9: Do you think we could let her spin that wheel one more time?
7: No, the decision of the wheel is final, and now it's alimony time. Okay, cool it, ladies. Alimony time. Yes, sir. And as you know, we like to be just as fair as the courts in awarding alimony, and so we use the alimony dartboard. Congolia will throw 3 darts to determine her weekly alimony.
8: Oh, yeah.
7: $1,550 a week. That's a new divorce game record. And I recall from Mr. Breckenridge's card, he only makes $1,500 a year. Well, we'll see him soon on our new nighttime show, Jail Game. Stay tuned for Sue Your Neighbor. And You Bet Your Parents.
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11: Recently, I was walking my dog around my building on the ledge. A lot of people are afraid of heights, not me. I'm afraid of widths. I have a 3-year-old dog and named him Stay. He's a lot of fun when he's a puppy because when I call him, I would say, come here, Stay, come here, Stay. And he would go. He's a lot smarter than that now. Now when I call him, he'll just ignore me and keep on typing. He's an East German Shepherd. Last night I was in a bar and I walked up to this beautiful woman and I said, do you live around here often? She said, you're wearing two different color socks. I said, yes, but to me they're the same because I go by thickness. And she said, how do you feel? And I said, well, you know when you're sitting on a chair and you lean back so you're just on two legs and then you lean too far and you almost fall over, but just at the last second you catch yourself. I feel like that all the time. I have a map of the United States, it's actual size. It says 1 mile equals 1 mile. When people ask where I live, I say E5. Last summer I folded it. My girlfriend has a queen size bed and I have a court jester size bed. It's red and green and has bells on it. The ends curl up. I woke up one morning, she asked me if I slept good. I said, no, I made a few mistakes. I got a postcard from my best friend George. It was a satellite picture of the entire Earth. On the back, he wrote, wish you were here.
5: Comedy.
12: You guys know Fleet Bank. You know Fleet Bank, right? Yeah, it's a big bank. You know how sometimes you'll have a credit card and you'll max it out. And then you'll be like, you know what? I'm not going to pay it. Fleet Bank is like, hey, can we have our money? And you're like, no. I don't have that much and I'd rather not. They're like, how about we settle? How about you give us part of the money and then the rest we forget about? And I'm like, that's the deal I was waiting for. Yes, let's do that. That sounds great. And so we did that. And then about 3 or 4 months later, I get a phone call from somebody that's like, hey, Fleet sold the rest of your debt to us. And if you don't give us the money, we will sue you and you'll owe us thousands of dollars. And so I have a conversation of the creditor calling me that I wanted to play for you, and then a letter that I wrote to Fleet Bank. So here is the conversation. I'm going to step to the computer.
13: You will be held responsible for the difference, which is $521.
14: Will I have to go to jail?
13: No. We just need to work out arrangements to get it taken care of.
14: Can I instead go to jail?
13: Unfortunately, we see these banks do this kind of stuff all the time. And it's horrible that they do something, they tell someone they can settle it, they don't give them the information in writing that they know that they need.
14: But if I do go to court and I do then prove that I was tricked by them, do I then get ownership of Fleet Bank?
13: No, you weren't tricked by them. The client now is Collect America, so you know they're the one that purchased it from Collect America.
14: Uh-huh.
13: Can I
14: buy that debt from Collect America?
13: No.
14: There's no way for me to take the debt of myself onto myself.
13: It's your debt. You can't buy your own debt.
14: Come on. Isn't there something you could do?
13: No.
14: Because I can countersue, can't I?
13: No.
14: I can't countersue?
13: Against whom?
14: Whoever.
13: Fleet?
14: No, whatever.
12: Thanks. So this is the letter that I wrote Fleet. Dear Fleet, I settled a debt with you and you didn't send me a confirmation letter, knowing that I then can't prove that we settled, and then you sold the rest of the debt to some lender. If your parents were alive and not buildings and numbers, they would disown you and to get this call a week before Christmas. I'm not even Christian and I'm offended. If I don't pay, you kill my family. I think that is a disgraceful threat for a bank to make. I'm not saying you made it, but I think that Fleet Bank would make it. What other terrible things do I think Fleet Bank would do? Here they are. You would try to replace the lovable Santa Claus with Christmas Hitler. And finally, you would run a misleading ad campaign about date rape that made it sound cool. Fleet Bank, you should be ashamed for all the things I made up that you would do. Thanks.
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15: I was in Australia, Melbourne, Australia, doing a festival there. I got reviews, which I don't, people don't review comedy in the States generally. I'm gonna read you two quick excerpts. This is from a real review in a magazine called Impress. In a festival where slick multimedia presentations are the norm, the simplicity of this show is the intellectual humor equivalent of taking a yoga class. Well, slap that on my poster. That should pack them in, huh? Honey, let's go see this. It's like a miserable, sweaty yoga class. It's like a bad time. Here's another one. In the show we saw, Barry had a tendency to get down on himself for not whipping the audience into a frenzy. But when your delivery level is one notch above hypnosis, that is hardly surprising. Then he goes on, and he goes, what isn't surprising, however, is that he's a very skilled performer. As for his placid style, the audience weren't leaving the theater ready to riot in the streets, but they were happy, and isn't that kind of the point? Yeah, it is, actually. So why did you write that? And when have you ever seen a show that you like left and started rioting in the street? Honey, that was a great opera we just saw. Wanna grab a glass of wine? Nah, why don't we set a dumpster on fire? Or at the very least, turn over a car. You're right, what else would we do? We just saw an excellent show. Hand me the lighter.
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16: I get accused a lot about being obsessed with talking about race. People say, you're obsessed with talking about race. You're obsessed with talking about race. Really? In America, I'm obsessed with talking about race in America? Do you know who would disagree? Trayvon Martin's parents, probably. I think Oscar Grant's family would disagree. I think anybody in Guantanamo, their families would disagree. I think anybody who's a victim of racism every single day in America would agree that I am not obsessed with talking about racism in America. Accusing me of being obsessed with talking about racism in America is like accusing me of being obsessed with swimming when I'm drowning, all right? And that was the slam poetry section of the show. I'm not the one that's obsessed with talking about race in this country. I'm not the one, right? I'm not the one who keeps bringing up 2042. How come I keep hearing about the year 2042 on the news? 2042, for those of you who don't know, is the year where, according to census figures, white people will be the minority in this country. Right? Why do I have to keep hearing about this? This number is not important to me. Are there white people in this country? That's who it's for, by the way. White people are freaked. Are there white people in this country who are actually freaked out about this? Don't worry, white people. You were the minority when you came to this country. Things seem to have worked out for you, all right? But here's the bigger point. Here's the bigger point, right? 49% white doesn't make you the minority. That's not how math works, right? 49% white is only the minority if you think the other 51% is exactly the same, right? It only works if you think, well, it's 49% white people and 51% you people. That's the only way that works. Because that 51% is not a united front, okay? And it's easy to find out. Just ask a black guy and a Korean guy what happens when the black guy walks into the Korean guy's store, all right? I bet you the interaction might not be pleasant. I bet you it's not gonna be like, hey, teammate, how's it going, teammate? Pretty excited, you? 2042, am I right? That's not what's happening. There's some historic tension there. It's not a united front. And some of you might be thinking, well, hurry, you're saying that 51% is not exactly the same, but you're assuming that all white people are the same. Yes. No. No. Of course not. I'm joking, right? Because white isn't a thing. Race isn't a thing, right? It's a social construct. It's a weighted device. It's not real. And we know there used to be signs in this country that said no blacks, no Irish, no dogs, right? The Irish weren't white. The Jews weren't white. The Italians weren't white, right? Race is a weighted device. It's not real. And the people of color in this room, you know this, because when you ask your white friends what their cultural heritage is, they don't just say white. They give you a math equation. Huh? Well, I'm a third German and a fourth Irish and 1/16th Welsh and 1/40th Native American for college applications. I mean, you know... How this works.
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10: John Mulaney.
17: The New York Post is my favorite newspaper. I think it's great. I read it every day. I like reading the New York Post because reading the New York Post is like talking to someone who heard the news and now they're trying to give you the gist. It's like you get the same amount of information if you grab someone on the street and you were like, what happened today? They're like, it's a perv in Queens. You'd be like, all right, thank you. Or rather, it's like someone read a better newspaper and now they're trying to text you everything they can remember. Doesn't have to be right. Just has to be short. I really do love the Post. I read it a lot and there's a hierarchy in the New York Post. Different people that they like and different people that they don't like. And if you pay attention, you can start to identify some of the New York Post rankings that they have. The number one thing that you can be in the eyes of the New York Post is an angel. An angel is a child who has died. That is the best thing that you can be in the eyes of the New York Post. The less amount of time you live, the better in the eyes of the Post. After that, under an angel is a hero. A hero is any man who does his job. You'll a lot of times see headlines that are like, hero tutor teaches after school. And you're like, yeah. Down towards the bottom of the spectrum, there are pervs. Pervs touch tots. Tots are angels who haven't died yet. There are no children in the eyes of the New York Post. You're either a tot or you're dead and you're an angel. I did leave one out, sorry. Above perv is a bozo. A bozo is any man who cheats on his wife. That guy's a bozo. I remember seeing a headline when Tiger Woods cheated on his wife and it says, Tiger says he's sorry, but Elon says, beat it, bozo. No, she did not. She is from another country. And even if she was from this country, no one has said bozo in 1,000 years. Who was your source on that, New York Post? some tiny old lady that chain smokes all day long. They met her in a parking garage and they were like, Madge, give us the scoop. What did Elon say to Tiger? Ah, she told him to beat it, bozo.
10: I was in the middle of a show and a man in the back of the room in the middle of my show screamed out, next! I want this guy to die. I want you to die tonight, sir. I want you to crash into a brick wall, catch on fire, and burn to death in front of your family. And when I say I thought that, I mean I screamed that into the microphone as loud as I possibly could. In the end, I decided, no, he's not going to die. He's not going to, and I decided it from another realization of something terrible about Ireland, which was that there were no leprechauns in Ireland. No leprechauns in Ireland? They had the alcoholism. You would have thought all the cool stereotypes were there. Not one leprechaun to be found. But then I realized, wait a minute. What if I'm the leprechaun? What if that's what much of this cruelty was about? Maybe they weren't nudging each other and saying mean stuff. Maybe they were nudging each other and saying, look, it's a leprechaun. Because when you think about it, there's a lot of through lines between my people, the Jews, and the leprechaunese people. Like, think about it. They're short, little black hats, beards, always hiding their gold. Historically dishonest. Difficult to find in Ireland.
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4: Yeah, it's weird. I'm a comic. My dream when I was a kid, I always wanted to be on a game show. Like game shows. But what happened to game shows? It's like, they're not like games anymore, you know what I mean? Like the new games? Like I watched like Deal or No Deal. Like, what is that? It's just a guy pointing the briefcase.
5: Hey, is that one? All right, what about that one? Is there money in there? What about down there? That, is there money in there? Okay, what about up there? Is that one? Is there money in that one? What about that one? What about that center one? Is there money in that one? What about over there? Is there money?
4: It's not a game. Like, the Wheel of Fortune is a game. Dude, I am a wheel watcher. Die hard. Right? Table 60? Wheel watchers? I wanted to be so rich when I was a kid that my car didn't have regular wheels. It just had wheels of fortune. Just giant wheels. Just driving down the street like... But I always realized like I could never be on that show because I would get too mad if I went bankrupt. I would lose my mind. Why don't people react? I was watching the other day, a guy had like 20 grand, and they're like, "Woo! Sorry, John, I got into zero." The guy's like, "All right, thanks. Hey, it's your spin, buddy." Like, what? You just lost 20 grand in a second? I'd be like, "Fanny, you're a whore! Did you touch it?" I would lose my mind. The funny thing about the Wheel of Fortune, they got to up the money on that wheel. Every other game show is giving away like millions of dollars. Wheel of Fortune still has $150 like on the wheel. People like try to still be excited about it. They're like, "All right, $150. The guy's like, "Great. Do you have 200 T's by chance so I can make some money on this show?" That'd be great. And I would cheat, dude. I would cheat. Nobody ever cheats. You're only on it once. Who cares? Just try. It wouldn't even be that hard. Be like, "Nick, it's your turn. All right. Can I get a B?" "Sorry, there are no B's." "I said P." "I think I know what I said, Pat. I mean, I said it." And they always give away the same stuff. I always think it'd be funny if they gave away things that people wouldn't expect to win. Because they always expect to win the car and the trip. Just switch it up. Just to see what they do. If they're like, "Congratulations, John, you win your very own wolf." "That's right, it's a beautiful, healthy wolf." "What?" "But that's not all. You also win a gun. Which will come in handy on your trip to Iraq."
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7: I was in my friend's garage, and he had a kite, a yo-yo, and a boomerang. I was like, "Dude, you have abandonment issues." Yeah. Graffiti, I don't like graffiti unless it teaches me something. You know, like, "Oh, that's how Alex feels about Maria. I wouldn't have known if I had not walked by there. Thank you." Graffiti is the most passionate literature there is, you know? It's always like, "Bush sucks. You two rocks." I want to make indifferent graffiti. Toy Story 2 was okay. I like Cheryl as a friend. but I'm not sure about taking things further. This is a bridge. That guy's right. If you have a pear-shaped body, you should not wear pear-colored clothes or act juicy. I heard this guy say, man, I need to get some R&R. I was like, wow, this guy's tired. He doesn't even have the energy to say, est in elaxation. Dude, I gotta get two R's, I'll explain later. Rabbits and retards? What does this guy want? Nah, he's sleeping, we'll find out later. Okay. Oops. Skiing's my favorite sport because that's the only sport that is actually better to watch the worse the person is at it. That guy won a gold medal in the Olympics. Oh yeah, that's cool. I wanna watch the fat guy. Come on, dude, you could take that hill. I wonder what the word for dots looks like in Braille. I don't like when I go in a store and they call me boss. Hey, boss, can I help you, boss? When they call me boss, I go, I got some bad news. We're gonna have to let you go. But first, bring me the earnings from the register for today. I'll give you severance and give me the rest. Thanks, everybody.
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9: She's a rascal.
10: 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She is so unpredictable.
9: She's a rascal.
10: Like that crazy, wonderful night at the Chez Pierre when she slipped a whoopee cushion on my chair. Or the mad, impetuous look in her eyes when she pantsed me at the ballet.
9: She's a rascal.
10: So exciting. 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
9: She's a rascal.
10: 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She's completely wacko.
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13: The last thing is charity. No people that want me to help them with their charity. Backstage, I got 9 letters. Oh, please, you want on Celebrity Apprentice, will you help us with our charity? I have my own charities. Thank you very much. And I am very charitable. You can look at me. You can see, just give, give, give. No. With Olivia Newton-John, we walked the Great Wall of China for breast cancer. Because all my friends now have breast cancer. Everybody's got breast cancer. I get all these phone calls. I've got breast cancer. I lost a breast. You lost 11 pounds. Shut up. Because my age, they're dying of everything. Every week I go to a different funeral and the minister says the same thing. She's in a better place. Not so. She had a house in the Hamptons. It's just... Because all these old ladies who admit they're old, all my friends, they still think they're hot. Goldie Hawn, still think she's hot. Would you believe I've got a grown-up daughter? Yes! And lower your hem, your nipples are showing. She's got a pacemaker, she went into a wet t-shirt contest. She was electrocuted for 20 minutes. I had to put the paddles on her breasts.
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6: Luckily, I fell asleep on the plane before the movie started. Have you guys seen this movie, There Will Be Blood? Yeah? Was it good? Yeah. I heard it's about when Hannah Montana loses her virginity. No? No? Oh. I must have read the review wrong. I don't know. My nephews, they love Hannah Montana. They begged me, Uncle Jeff, take us to the Hannah Montana concert. But it was completely sold out. So I took them to see Hannah, New Jersey. Best time they ever had. I'm uncle of the year over here. I have two nephews. They're very cool. One's 12 and one is 7. One's going to be a lawyer. One's going to need a lawyer. When he was 6, I said, Jared, how old are you now? He's so cute. He goes, 6. I go, if you could be any age, what age would you be? He goes, 7. I go, why only 6 or 7? He goes, the only ones I know. I'm like, what about 8 or 9? He goes, what's your problem? He's finally tall enough now where I took him to Disney. You know, you have to be 37 inches to ride the roller coaster, you know? And I take him on Space Mountain. Afterwards, he's so excited. Just rode his first roller coaster. Of course, we have to pee. We go to the men's room. And he's finally big enough now where he can go to the regular size urinals, you know, not the little man urinals on the end, you know. He's so, but he can barely reach, so he has to put his thing, like, right on top of the urinal, you know. He looks at me all proud. Looks at the guy next to us. He's like, I'm 37 inches. Wow. Guy's like, I guess you win, kid. Hell. The hell with Disneyland. Join the circus. Didn't I see you at the Hannah, New Jersey concert?
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8: How many of you guys think if you were put on the spot, you would know all the words to the Fresh Prince theme song? You think you know it? All right, we're going to start here, and you tell me the next lyrics, okay? I got in one little fight, my mom got scared, and said I'm moving with my auntie and uncle in Bel Air. Awesome. I whistled for a cab, and when it came near, right? Did you know this? Did you know there's another verse to the Fresh Prince theme song? There's an extended version. You can go on YouTube and watch it. What's that? You know the extra verse?
14: No, I don't know.
8: What happens in the extra verse?
15: He sits in first glass and drinks orange juice out of a champagne glass.
8: That was amazing. That's exactly what happened. There's an extended version. You can watch it on YouTube. Another verse, Will Smith is in an airplane drinking orange juice out of a champagne glass, and then he lands, and then I whistled for a cabin when it came near. Thing is, it's only in the first 3 episodes of the first season, so most people haven't seen it. Without that verse, though, the song doesn't make any sense because it means Will Smith took a cab from West Philadelphia, Pennsylvania to Bel Air, California. And assuming that's like a New York City cab at $2.50 initial fee plus 40 cents every fifth of a mile, West Philadelphia to Bel Air being 2,728.44 miles, that cab ride would have cost $5,459.38. Assuming they drove straight there. This messed me when I was a kid. When I was a kid, I thought Yo Home, Smell You Later referred to a 3-day cab ride. How weird would it be if Will Smith asked his cab driver, hey, maybe we should pull over and get a hotel room? Would they split a room? Would they keep the meter running? I always pictured Will Smith and a cab driver sleeping head to toe in one hotel room bed. And by the time you get to Bel Air, you have to tip your cab driver so well. Because chances are he's driving back solo. Unless the off chance he finds a troubled youth on the streets of Bel Air that needs a ride back to Philadelphia. If anything, you could say that that cab was rare.
16: Greg Proops.
17: I graduated and I needed a job, right? I didn't have no gig. And so I looked in the want ads, right? So the ad said, pizza delivery must have own car with / insurance, right? It was a dollar a run, which is a lot of money in 1978, a dollar, and then you got to keep the tip. So sometimes I go to the pizza, the crank dealer's house to deliver pizza, right? And his pizza's gratis, always free, right? I come in with a stack of pepperonis, right? And he lived in a little duplex in San Mateo upstairs. I'd ring the ding ding dong, and he'd open up the screen. The door and then the screen door that had that was ripped on the bottom. So that it was basically an expressway for flies and whatnot. And so, hey, pizza dude, why don't you come in, man? I'd be like, all right, I will. And so I'd deliver the pizza inside. When they were eating them, never, because they never looked like they ate anything ever until the end of time. So I'm there with the pizzas. Were they freezing them? I don't know. Just picking the pepperoni off once each decade. So he goes, hey, pizza dude, you want a bump? And I'm like, I've got 35 more deliveries to make tonight, and the lower part of San Mateo hasn't even reached its fulfillment of pushpins. So he goes, it's in the bedroom. He goes, it's on the bureau in the back. He had a sky blue Broyhill bureau that was rococo. It was the gayest bureau in the history. It was more gay than having Lady Gaga sing at David Furnish and Elton John's baby christening while Oprah Winfrey played what was being read Oscar Wilde by a Tony winning choreographer. It was that gay. It was astoundingly gay. It was as gay as a hat with plums on it, okay? So on this bureau is a line of crank the size of Interstate 5. Just the most massive line of crank you've ever seen in your life. I'm fixing to get in there, and in comes the Doberman Pinscher. Ears folded back, eyes down, nose wiggling. I'm like, oh, don't worry about him. He don't bite. He's all right, right, right. I'm trying to do the crank, right? You cannot be foolhardy in this situation. It's a matter of balance, design, technique. There are Olympic gymnasts who have not trained as hard as I had to keep this dog from biting my gonads off while I'm trying to snort this crank. And the dog. In the air. So
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16: Comedy's fun, but I really want to be a firefighter. Yeah. I want to be a firefighter so I can drive the fire SUV. Because I don't know what the fire SUV does when they get to the fire. Yep, that's a fire. Confirmed, that is a fire, yep. Well, I guess we gotta sit here and wait for the fire truck, cause this is just a Chevy Blazer. We do not have a water hose. Those people are gonna burn up until the fire truck gets here. That's sad and unfortunate. What's on the radio? The dude in the fire SUV is just the boss. But it's gotta be pretty easy to direct people when you're dealing with fire. Hey guys, right there, where's that fire? He wanna put water on the fire until there's no more fire. They probably have meetings in the morning. Guys, I want to call everybody's attention to the board right here. Hypothetically, if it's fire right here, we want to put water on the fire until there's no more fire. We're going to go with a similar strategy right here. Put water on the fire until there's no more fire, because that's what we do with firefighters. I bet they had the same agenda for every meeting, but they just white out the date. Right over the same time.
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19: A boy looking after his sheep gets a bit bored. It is boring. Just making sure you got probably tired as well, because if you're counting them, you're probably getting a bit drowsy, aren't you? Anyway, so gets a bit bored. Nothing to do here in the Bible. Anyway, so long time ago, and he goes, it was just a Monday. That's the worst, isn't it? And he's just bored. And he goes, I know what. I'll have a laugh. And he goes, wolf, wolf, wolf, wolf. And the villagers come up. And goes, where's the wolf? They go, no, there's no wolf. He goes, oh yeah, oh. So the next day, he thinks, well, that worked a treat. I'll do that again. He goes, "Wolf, wolf, wolf. Where's the wolf this time? Still no wolf. Oh, yeah. Oh." Third day, there really is a wolf. And he goes, "Wolf, wolf, wolf, wolf, wolf." But the villagers don't come because they don't believe him. And we were told the moral of that is never tell a lie. No, it isn't. The moral of that is never tell the same lie twice. Terrible lesson for kids. Nursery rhymes. Do you know, Jack and Jill went up the hill to fetch a pail of water. Jack fell down and broke his crown, which I later learned meant his cranium. I thought his hat fell off or something. And Jill came tumbling after. And that is a true fable of the time, of the, I think the 16th century, about two illicit lovers who used to go up to the hill out of the sight of the villagers and have it off behind their spouse's back. What's the moral there? Get your head caved in.
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25: My third email to the Pope. Asking for physical proof that we're not already dead. Has gone unanswered like the previous two. It's kind of my thing this year, trying to bring down religion. You know, everybody's got different New Year's resolutions. I'm going to lose a couple pounds. I'm going to quit smoking. I'm going to take down religion. I'm not saying I'm better than you guys. I set the bar a little bit higher. So, do I go right into the lion's den? No, I don't. Start simple. I go right at the Mormons. I take it right to them. Take it right to them. A little bit about me. I take it to the Mormons. Oh, just, I don't know how, as an adult Mormon, you don't have a day where you're like, what are the rules again? What is this thing that we're doing? What do we sign up for? I don't know if you've been to Salt Lake City. It's creepy. It's a creepy city. It is tons of white people. It's the whitest city in the world. I used to say it's the whitest city in the country. And then I took a step back and I said, you know what, Roy? I bet we can go world on this one. It's the whitest city in the world and it's creepy. It is. I know you don't want to get on board, but you should. I feel like if Hitler could have seen footage of Salt Lake City, he would have been like, guys, we shouldn't be doing this. This is not what I pictured. This is nothing like I pictured. Damien! Damien! Damien! Where's my German Braille? Is Braille different in different languages? I'm one of those comics that sort of asks the darker questions. All white? God, that's creepy. You ever seen someone getting soft serve ice cream and they get just vanilla? Tons of toppings. Toppings bar. And they go, just vanilla? That's a Nazi. Your taste buds are Nazis. Just vanilla for us. We're the taste buds. We'll decide what he eats. I hope to God that's really how taste buds are. Broccoli, maybe. Okra, get out! Get out! Ice cream, always. Hello, ice cream, how are you? Oh, you move smoothly over our bodies. Where'd I lose everybody? On the taste buds impression? Ah, oh,
0: Seinfeld!
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4: Yeah.

0: I'm okay, you okay? Okay. I'm gonna tell you, okay? I'm not gonna get no spanking, right? Okay. Okay, I'm gonna tell you, okay? I'm gonna tell you anyway if I get a spanking, okay? First, I'm gonna tell you, okay? First, I was in the kitchen. Then I wasn't in here, I was in the kitchen. That was first, that was the first part. But then, you know what happened? Then I was running in here. Well, I wasn't really running. You remember when you told me not to run? You remember? You probably don't remember. So I wasn't really running, real running. But I was running a little bit, just like that. My feet were going like that, like it was, looked like it was running, but it wasn't really running. Then, I don't really remember what happened. Sometimes, you know, sometimes no, I don't have a good memory. Something, I was in there, or the man had a refrigerator was in there. Then the grocery boy was in there. That's what happened. You know what happened? Yesterday when the man came with the refrigerator, well, they had to change the door, right? Well, they put it a little too close to it, a little too close like that. So when I opened the door like that, it fell down just a little bit. And it wasn't broke all the way so much. I took a little, when it fell down like that. Then, what I was trying to do, okay? I had it like this. I was putting it up like that. And it fell over and it broke like that. Okay? I said, yeah, okay, so you can tell that one.
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3: Well, well, well. I can't believe you made it. I don't even know how you got tickets. Broke. Not a very good one, I see. My guy got me right on stage. This is the Broadhurst Theater. It's a legendary theater. I know nothing about it. I picked it because... Let me get that. That's for me. I asked them to hold my phone. That is so embarrassing, isn't it? I'm surprised it doesn't happen more often, though, because it's hard to remember. Oh, wait, put it on the vibrate only. Okay. Oh, the phones. What, we have gone nuts with the phones, haven't we? We're crazy with the phones. This guy thinks he needs that phone. The thing that amuses me the most about the phone machine is how often we call people now trying to get the machine. That's what's happened now with the machine. It's the person picks up and you're... Oh. I didn't think you would be there. I just wanted to leave a message saying, sorry I missed you.
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3: Whenever I see those Civil War shows, they always have that little montage of photos because they had cameras back then, but the camera was like a birdhouse, and then there was like a stack and a powder, and then that would explode and take somebody's eye out during the picture. You'd see them like this. They didn't know anything about smiling back then either, did they? Nobody, you see those old pictures, they're all making the same face, right? Everyone's standing there like this. Were they getting ready for the picture? Like, okay, ready? All right, we're gonna take a picture. Everybody looks stoic and creepy. And it makes me wonder, when those pictures were finally developed, which I'm sure took a year and 4 months, do you think, like today, everybody gathered around the picture? Oh, let's look at the picture. They got the pictures from the railroad. Let's look. Oh, everybody. All right. Johnson smiles. We all look sullen and downtrodden, and Johnson looks happy to be alive. What an idiot. And I watched these shows about the Civil War, and I feel like I was in it. I would fight anywhere on the battlefield, but there's one place that's got to suck. Being the guy that plays the flute. That had to blow. Right? You're getting ready for battle. There's going to be cannons going off and muskets. Everybody's packing their bags up. All right, you guys, we ready to go?

I need a bayonet on the end of my flute. Can anybody hook me up? And the only thing that you have is you got one guy next to you on the drum, right? That guy on the drum, and he knows one beat. You know drummers. You know drummers, they're spazzes. You know that drummer at one point, even though he was blowing up around him and stuff, just turned to the guy on the flute and was like, "We sound good, man. We should go on the road." And I don't mean during battle, I'm talking gigs. Just you and that one drummer. Yes.

0: Eddie Murphy.
1: All right, racism. I ain't hooked up in all that racism. My motto is life is just be happy with, because I ain't into all that racism. Racism ain't as bad as it used to be anyway, man. I mean, I had a showdown in Texas, got off the plane, walked up looking for racism, but my friends always told me, you better not go to Texas. I got off the plane, walked up my bag, all my black leather, big ass medallion on like this. Little white dude walked up and said, "This your bag?" I said, "Yeah, it's my bag." Why, a black man can't have a suitcase?
2: This dude was like, "What's wrong with this guy?"
1: It ain't as bad as it used to be. All that rich. You know who get it real bad now? Chinese people. They the only ones that be getting bad. You ever go in a restaurant and order up some food and Chinese dude be in there, and then when he leave, you go like this. Everybody makes fun of the Chinese when they order some food up. And they nice guys. They be all cordial.
3: I'll hamburger, the egg for young and egg.
1: And when they leave, you go, I'm okay, I'm okay. Your friend be laughing and he look out the back and say, "That food is coming right up. Thank you."
4: "A food is coming right up."
1: They probably be in the back watching us go and say,
3: "Yes, very funny. Very funny. Make a special wonton soup for him."
1: I wonder if they have like a McDonald's in China. The Chinese people be walking and saying, "Give me a Big Mac and a strawberry shake, a large order fry and a cherry pie." And they say, "Big Mac, strawberry shake, large order fries, cherry pie, coming right up." And when they leave, Chinese do go, "Big Mac and a large order of fries and a cherry pie."
5: Chinese, hard to learn.
1: I don't like the Arabic that the mother be speaking in the 7-Eleven. It sound nasty, and we're getting all this. That's a word in Arabic. That means something to them. They be walking out to you going, "Can I have a ham and cheese hero?" Never mind, man. I don't want no hakan on my bread. Spanish, the language. You know, I want to learn how to speak Spanish? Because I was always a Ricky Ricardo buff. I thought when he would get mad at Lucy and be saying, "Curse it." I'd say, "Go on, Ricky, curse the bitch out." Ricky would lose his mind. Ricky was cool. For the 50s, Desi Arnaz, Ricky Ricardo was a cool mother. He had his baggies on and pointy shoes and the club Babaloo. "My horse on the carriage, he's for hire, senora. For yes, as long as you desire, senorita. We're gonna ride, forget the manana, and come to Havana with me and my Cuban daddy." Remember that? You be sitting there like this. He had a cool ass laugh too. I would like them to go, "It's just so ridiculous."
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0: Doug Benson.
8: Some jobs you probably shouldn't be high. I mean, I'm getting away with it in my own sort of way, but other jobs probably wouldn't be such a great idea. What do you do for a living? Pulp Fiction? Student? Studying what? English? Okay, well, you're not very loud at it. I'm taking some quiet English courses. Silent reading, mostly. I sit in the silent reading room all day. When I get out, I'm just like, "Pulp Fiction!" Every chance I get. And what about you, Fight Club? You work for what, FC?
9: Ayin.
8: Am I saying that right? Ayin? A union? Oh, okay. I thought you were throwing at me some word that I had never heard. But I've heard union. So yeah, you probably shouldn't be high. Because, union is like, that's serious business, right? Yeah. The English major, you can be high. Firemen probably shouldn't be high. That seems like a mistake. You know that when that alarm bell goes off, they'd run over and slide down that fire pole, and then they'd run back upstairs and slide down again, because that is fun. Why'd you guys let that house burn down? Have you tried the pool? And then we played frisbee golf with a Dalmatian. We blow weed in its face because those are spazzy dogs. Spazzy D on the ones and twos.
6: 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I Heart Comedy.
0: I'm going to be pitching a lot of shows tonight for you industry types. The reason why I called you all here tonight was no one will have a meeting with me, so I figured call you here, get a couple of drinks into you, and I'm going to pitch you some sitcom ideas. Now, here's my sitcom idea. I'm going to trust you people. I don't want anybody driving to the Writers Guild night box after this and try to beat me there. Don't try and do it. I'm going to trust you people with this. Here's my idea for a sitcom. Believe me, I hope... Steve, don't take it. In the show, I will employ humor. That's my switch. That's it. It won't be like a horrible sketch like every sitcom on the air now. My idea is to use... And that you call them situation comedies, I believe using comedy wouldn't hurt it, is what I'm saying. Also, my situation comedy idea is the situation is partly real. That's the thing. If there's some kind of reality sneaks into the show, would it kill anybody? Every show on the air coming out in the fall is this a black family moves in with a white family. So everybody I know is either married or lives alone, except on TV, an abandoned father meets his gay daughter and they move in with their aunt, who every show is only, can only, what is life really like? Life is really like a million things, except TV shows. What's your TV show? It's about a guy, he gets up, he has to eat chicken every day. And he's always angry. The chicken's never right for him. And he meets a woman who is a vegan who moves in with the queer eyes for the straight guys who move out. And we film the making of it at the same time. It's the making of it, too.
7: George Carlin.
9: Let's check our bumper stickers before we go out driving. Let's make sure we have enough bumper stickers on the car. You wouldn't want to get out in traffic and not have some reading material for the other drivers. What on earth would people ever do at the red lights if it weren't for my handy rear bumper mobile library service? And I have so many, I always have to check to see which ones are current. Let's see what I have on here today. Ooh, kind of an intellectual bumper sticker. Honk if your horn is broken. That ought to hold the average American for about a mile and a half. Here's a spiritual one. I've found him. I have Jesus in the trunk. And of course, my favorite bumper sticker, I'd rather be driving. What else do we see on the backs of these cars? I love my German Shepherd. I love your wife. And let's not forget the three most puke-inducing words that man has yet thought of. Baby on board. I don't know what valueless, soulless, yuppie sucker thought of that idea. You know what these morons are actually telling us, don't you? I know you figured this out. They're actually saying to us, because our child is nearby, we expect you to straighten up for a little while. Well, I run him into a damn utility pole. Right into a pole. Huh? Roll that car over, bounce that kid around a little bit. Let him grow up with a sense of reality, for Christ's sakes. Life doesn't change because you post a sign. Baby on board, child in car. Don't tell me your troubles, lady. Why don't you put up an honest sign? Ass at the wheel!
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10: I went to a comic book store to buy my comical books, and you would think they'd be used to horrible smells in a comic book store. And I'm in a narrow aisle looking at my stuff, and there's another heavy nerd at the other end of the aisle, a heavy set nerd, and it's a narrow aisle, so both of us two fatties can't fit in the aisle at the same time. So he even looks like the comic book guy from The Simpsons, you know, he's got like the Hawaiian shirt and the whole deal, and Crocs. Fatties don't wear Crocs, it's not a good look. So he needs to get by me, so he very politely says, "Excuse me, all I do is move this leg 5 inches back. And a 5 second fart falls out of me. Louder than the music they're playing in the comic book store. Just." And it was one of those ones that goes up at the end, you know, where you're like. So I turn to him immediately and I go, "Excuse me." Repeating what he said, but in a different way. Thinking we're about to bond forever. Like, we weren't friends before, but now we will be. We're both gross and people hate us. Ha ha ha. Nothing. He just frowned at me and scooted by. And I'm like, we could have been friends.
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12: A couple of months ago, I'm in an Indian restaurant, and I never understood what the dot was. I know everybody talks about the jokes, but the Indian women who have the dot on their head. And I never knew what that meant. Now, what does it mean? Tell the people.
13: It signifies beauty.
12: It signifies beauty?
13: Yes.
12: You are wrong. You are wrong. It means you're married.
13: No.
12: Yes, it does.
13: No, it doesn't.
12: Yes, it does.
13: You're telling me?
12: Yes, I am telling you. We will go to UN and we'll work this out tomorrow. It does mean you... No, yes, it does.
13: No, it doesn't.
12: It does, yes, it does.
13: It signifies the third eye.
12: The third eye. The third eye. Oh, you're crazy. She's a psychopath. You see? Maybe where you're from, but in New Delhi, where the Jews and Indians live together. I know what I'm talking about up here. Indian women put a dot in their head because they're married, which is great. I'm trying to stick up for your people. Don't you understand? I see these bachelorette parties. Where's the bachelorette here tonight? Where are you? Okay, yeah, in this country, when a woman gets... When a woman gets married, you got to buy her stuff. Whether it's a wedding ring or a friendship ring or an engagement ring, then it's your anniversary, and there's diamonds and pearls. All of a sudden, it's her birthday, and it's Valentine's Day. And buy me a watch, you give me flowers. Buy me. How great would it be to learn from the Indian people? You fall in love, you go to Walgreens or CVS, get a magic marker, 89 cents. Honey, I love you. Here's your friendship dot, your engagement dot, your wedding dot. 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
2: Science and religion are really not that different. You know, they both ask you to believe some really difficult concepts, just kind of on faith. I think the real reason I like science so much more is it doesn't scare you into believing it. There's no part of it that's like, if you don't believe this, you're gonna end up in a fiery world under the earth where you're chained to a wall and there are pits of flames everywhere and you're whipped by a guy with hoofed feet all day long. Why? It's in the book. Alright. Okay. I think that's why people look so relieved when they get out of church. They're just like, one more week. Okay. Alright.
3: Well, it's nice. It's like a deposit program. I go in there, I say I'm sorry, and my account's basically back to zero. And then the rest of the week, I can withdraw from that, so to speak, and cheat on my wife and have sex with prostitutes, eat the flesh of other humans, and so on. Things I love to do.
2: I know plenty of reasonable people that don't need to go to a building once a week. I'm like, okay, don't steal, don't cheat, don't eat the flesh of other humans. All right, got it. And yet there are people that do that and still believe in hell and still chance it. Like if I ended up in hell, I would just be like, did not see this coming. Oh, man. Whew. This is a twist. I got to be honest. Never thought this was even possible. It seemed like a fairy tale. Am I wrong? Anyone? Oh, man. If I even thought for a second this might actually happen, I would not have even jaywalked. And here I am. Oh, boy. And you thought this might happen. You thought this might actually be a thing, and you chanced it, you idiot. What were you thinking?
3: I missed a payment. I died on a Saturday.
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5: My wife couldn't be with us. My wife is in Los Angeles right now. She's a little mad at me and my wife. We had a little spiff, a little fight. Well, she yelled at me today. I went to a bachelor party that I probably shouldn't have. Yeah, married men, you know you shouldn't go. This was one of those bachelor parties where all the married men had to meet at the end of the night and go, all right, here's what we say we did. All right, listen up. Here's what happened. We got in a fight with some guys. They ripped our underwear. That's all. Just go with that. They ripped our underwear and they smelled good. That's it. That's what happened. Jimmy, you fell and your nipple got pierced. Come on. We're covered. We're all covered. Don't cave. Don't cave in on us. There's always one guy who caves on you. There's always one guy you know is going to give all of you up. You got to kill him. Here's the thing. Men get jealous more often than women, probably. But women get a little demented kind of jealous. Yeah, they really do. They take it to a level. I never thought that until I got married. One day, my wife came home from work and was mad at me because there was a pretty woman on her bus she thought I would like had I been on the bus with her. Yeah, what? How do you defend that? What is that? Oh, I'm home, honey. You would have loved her, you bastard. How about a dream? Have you ever gotten in trouble for what she dreamt? Yeah, that's when you know you're truly married, when you're apologizing for what you did in her dream. I'm sorry, honey. I'm sorry I used your girlfriend's breast as earmuffs. I don't know. What was I thinking?
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6: To open the show, I always like to do one thing that is impossible. So right now, I'm going to suck this piano into my lungs. There. Okay, let's get started.
7: We're having some fun, though, aren't we, kids?
6: How many people are here tonight? Raise them up. Okay, this is it. Still $4 to get in? $4? That's not bad, though. You know, $4 in today's world with inflation and all that. It's like nothing. It's like,
7: gee, I got $4. I think I'll throw it out in the street. Oh, I can come in here for $4? Okay. What happens?
6: See, this is not Las Vegas, you know. This is, in Las Vegas, it's $15 to get in. You know, it's worth it because there's, you know, there's a million people on stage and everything's moving real fast and you can't understand a word they say, but it doesn't matter. You just sit there, you go. But this is $4, you know. It's like, rambling, rent a car. And the opening act in Vegas is always like a pop singer, you know. And they bring him out. And he's really good, but he moves so fast. He's got to, because he's got like 15 minutes. He's got to get it all in. They introduce him, you know, ladies and gentlemen, let's introduce Mr. Johnny Duke. Let's bring him out. Hey, it's like a routine. It's great to be here. It's impossible to put a Cadillac in your nose. It's just impossible. Okay, now we've got a couple of gambling jokes for you. Okay, the hills rely on the sound of money. Thank you.
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8: Washington, D.C., I guess the Department of Homeland Security is here in Washington, D.C. Is that true? One of the most useless organizations on the planet. They came up with a... Now, I really didn't even have an opinion about that, and I don't care if you do, but my mother called me one time, and she was scared because the heightened state of awareness went from yellow to orange, and she said, "Son, I don't know what to do." And I'm like, "Mama, nobody knows what to do." Does anybody in this room know what to do different when the heightened state of awareness goes from yellow to orange? No, you do not. Because it is useless. It means nothing. Nobody knows what to do different if it changes from one to the other. Yeah, now I get it. That's a heightened state of awareness. If I'm in line to get on a plane and the guy in front of me needs two loads of phlegm to pronounce his name, I'm checking his shoes for fuses. And I don't care who knows it either. And it's not being racist, it's profiling. I went on the computer and I found out there are 5 heightened states of awareness. I'd only heard 2, yellow and orange. Turns out there's 5. Blue, green, yellow, orange, red. Apparently, when the heightened state of awareness is blue, you don't even need sunscreen. You can walk outside naked. My wife said, "Well, why don't you come up with a better system?" Like, "All right, give me 10 minutes. Here's the Ron White heightened state of awareness system. It's only got two heightened states of awareness. Go find a helmet. Put on the damn helmet.
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4: This is in the news. The Guinness Book of World Records did away with world's fattest pets because pet owners kept trying to set records with their pets. Which is animal cruelty, yes. Specifically American pet owners. Come on, Fifi. One more corn dog and we'll make history. But meow. One snort, good. Had to wait for it.
9: Sklar Brothers.
10: I do blame and at the same time love St. Louis for instilling in us the classic rock roots that we have. We just love.
11: We talk about it all the time.
10: All the time. We talk about it in our comedy all the time. And, you know, it's happening now, so much more now, more than ever, is that classic rock is being used in commercials on TV, which is fine. I actually think that's cool.
11: It's fine.
10: Except when they use the song in a meaning completely counter or out of context from what the original song was.
11: Like, right.
10: Office Depot has the new Taking Care of Business, which they're taking, it's a business store.
11: Yeah, double entendre on business. Nice work. I like that. Fine. They're going to take care of your business at Office Depot when really the song was all about a guy who loved to work at nothing all day.
10: Yeah.
11: Every way. I get it.
10: Kentucky Fried Chicken's got a somewhat of a new theme song that just baffles the mind. Kentucky Fried Chicken's theme song for like the last couple of years is Sweet Home Alabama.
11: Kentucky Fried Chicken.
10: We are in the business of pitching things out here. How does that get pitched and bought?
11: Okay, guys. How does that idea?
10: Guys, we need a new theme song.
11: Okay.
10: We need that song to convey how delicious the chicken is.
11: Check.
10: We need that song to convey how inexpensive the chicken is.
11: Okay.
10: And we need that song to convey that the chicken is from Kentucky.
11: Sweet Home Alabama.
10: I love it. All right.
1: 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Funny lives here.
12: So, thimbles, that's what I really want to talk about, really, really. Because they don't get enough press, do they? You don't ever see thimbles, front page news. Thimbles, oh, says man, oh, thimbles. No, because they're not very interesting. My granny used to say, put a thimble on your finger and it protects you. In case you slip with a needle, needle goes up your finger, into brain and death. And before thimbles used to be front, oh, needle death, oh, tragic, says people. Needle pile up with fingers and death. If only thimbles were invented, says clever, clever man with big bubble hat. Best thing with thimbles, I think, is put one on each finger and then you can do sound effects of horses. With one too many legs, actually. But no one's really going to know unless they're an expert on horses. Listening, that horse galloping, that's one too many legs in that. That leg, now, that leg, that one. Because horses have horseshoes nailed to their feet. Bits of semicircular metal nailed into each of their feet. For no reason. Surely, I mean, you know, for years, farriers were the people who do this, apparently. Not blacksmiths, either, but farriers. They go, hey, your horse? Oh, I better nail a bit of semicircular metal onto each of his feet. People with a horse, oh, no, no thanks. No, he's got hooves. Thanks very much, anyway. Oh, that's a bit irresponsible. Have you ever had a blowout on a horse doing 70? You can't control it. One shoe goes, big pile up, needle death. Are those anti-lock hooves? Well, I haven't checked. Yeah. Perhaps we're trying to all hooved animals. Get your pigs and your ducks and your cows in there. Not your ducks. Get the ducks and geese in as well. The whole farm for a fiver. How about that? Cheap and it's alliteration as well. Oh, all right.
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9: Dana Gould.
13: People get into relationships and they continue to act as if they're still single. You think, like, it's kind of like I'm still single, but now there's this long list I can't do. That's not how it is. You are now a couple. It's a totally different organism. You have to think in a completely different way. This will help you. Men, listen to me. Imagine if you only got fruit from one tree. You would take such great care of that tree. You would water it. You would tend to it. You would prune it. You would give it sunlight and nutrients. That tree would never want for anything because it was your only source of nourishment. And women, to us, you are that tree. So shut up. No, don't misunderstand what I'm saying. Hear me out. Trees are very quiet. You go out into the forest, hundreds and thousands of trees, not a peep. You never hear anything.
9: There's a bird on me.
13: No, you'd never hear it. If you come at a tree with a chainsaw, all you hear is the chainsaw. Not so with women.
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14: Thank you so much for coming out here tonight, guys. This is amazing. I could have recorded this album at any club, in any city, in any country in the world. New York City. Greatest city in the world. Not only do I want to record my album here, I want to bury my kids here. Sexual harassment's a problem, let's talk about it. This chick is trying to get me fired because she claims I've been giving her inappropriate massages in the office. Well, I say good luck with that, sweetheart. I don't even work here. That is a great joke. Here's another one. When I finished high school, I wanted to take all my graduation money and buy myself a motorcycle. But my mom said no. See, she had a brother who died in a horrible motorcycle accident when he was 18, and I could just have his motorcycle.
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9: I'm a comedian. I always wanted to be a comedian. When I was 9 years old, I used to take my little green army men and I would line them up in rows and I'd stand in front of them and tell them jokes and pretend I was Bob Hope. He used to entertain the troops. I expected so much more from that one. Now, being a comedian is great, but you have to control it. Not always appropriate for every situation. Really doesn't work well at funerals. You're making a killer joke about the coffin within earshot of the widow. Not good. Quite frankly, I think you should have to tell a joke to get on a plane. I mean, how many funny terrorists you know? Did you hear the one about killing the infidels in the name of Allah? All right, get off the plane. That's not funny. I know the TSA start fining people who bring explosive devices on board airplanes. $10,000 are going to fine people. I'm sure that's going to deter the suicide bombers. I would do it except for the 10 grand. I don't have it. Damn it. What does the TSA actually stand for? Take scissors away? Thousands standing around. Who left the federal government in charge of airport security? The same people to pay $600 for a screwdriver are now the last line of defense protecting us from a cabal of international terrorists. Yeah, that should make you feel about as safe as a gerbil in the front window of a San Francisco pet shop.
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22: Hi there, Southland viewers. That's right, Art Fern here today. Bringing you today's really great tea time movie. We got a great one for you this afternoon, friends. Today's classic, Dame Mae Whitty, Jose Iturbe, Leo Carrillo, and Sabu in Mr. Moto Sucks an Egg. Here it is. How about that, friends? What a great flick, huh? We'll be back to our feature. Reginald Denny, Michael Rennie, Sonia Henny, Jack Benny, and Rex the Wonder Horse and Tonto sits on a pine cone in just a few moments. But first, friends, let me ask you this out there in television, Dan. You love good music, good art, the finer things in life? Well, Culture City. Culture City, that's right. The famous Record at Arts Center in downtown West Los Angeles off Figueroa is ready to lay a little class on all you... Lay a little class on all you Timmies who watch wrestling in your undershirts. Listen to this, friends. How many of you recognize this age-old favorite from the classical repertoire? Listen. You're right, friends. That was Jan Pierce. Singing the part of Fettuccine in Rossini's immortal opera, The Girl with the Golden Linguine. Yes, you get that, friends, and 399 other brief selections in the world's favorite music on one long-playing record. And if you order in the next 30 seconds, friends, you'll get a world-famous artistic painting painted by an actual artist with a beard to hang in your culture room. How about this? To get your culture kit, just call Culture City at these numbers in Fresno, Tarzano, and San Luis Obispo. 555-778-1347-1347-543-0021. If you're calling from Rome, dial LXD-IX-IX. And now, friends, back to our movie. Spanky McFarlane, Al McKruger, Olga San Juan, Eric von Straheim, and Fuzzy Knight in I Was in Heat for an Artichoke. Goodbye out there, friends.

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2: One thing that scares me about like Craigslist and stuff is like people go on there and they find random roommates. That's a terrifying proposition to me. Like the one time I had a random roommate, it did not go well. Like I would come in the room and it always smelled like tuna. And I'd be like, whoa, not my top five smells for the room to have. Why does it always smell like tuna? And it's because this guy likes to eat cans of Starkist tuna all the time. And you know when the juice is there at the bottom when you're finished? He'd shoot the juice back like a tequila shot. Yes, I agree, it's disgusting. If you'd approach me on the street, like, hey, Aziz, what's the most disgusting thing you can catch a new roommate doing? I'd be like, drinking the tuna juice at the bottom of a Starkist tuna can. He'd be like, man, that's a really specific answer. There's other things, like, he played the flute all the time. Nothing wrong with playing the flute, but he'd only play one song on the flute. Celine Dion's My Heart Will Go On, the theme song to Titanic. If you'd approach me on the street, like, hey, Aziz, what's the most annoying song a dude could play on the flute all the time? I'd be like, Celine Dion's My Heart Will Go On, the theme song to Titanic. And you'd be like, damn, you're really good at this game. But the craziest thing was towards the end of our time together, he was acting really weird. And I don't know what's going on. So I asked a friend of his, I was like, hey, man, what's up with this guy? And he goes, oh, he thinks he's possessed by Scar, the evil lion from the Lion King movies. Oh, yes, that happens, sure. If you'd approach me on the street like, hey, Zeke, what's the most random Disney villain a kid could think he's possessed by? I'd be like, Scar, the evil lion from the Lion King movies. And you'd be like, sorry, it's actually the hockey team from Iceland and the Mighty Ducks too. Now, I have a small update on that joke. I was looking around on the internet one day, and I saw this blog had written about me. And I looked in the comments thread, and some guy had written, I live with this guy. It was that guy. Oh, really? Well, you don't tell all these people about how you did tuna juice shots all day. Is that... Oh, you don't talk about that. This is what I'm going to do. I'm going to find out where that guy lives, right? And go outside his house, like outside his window, real late at night, right? And wait till it's like really late. And I'm just going to go. And he'd be like, no, the demons, they're back. Scar, get away from me. Leave me alone. What I should have done was just went on the comments thread under the username Hyenas and wrote, watch out.
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3: I had to start dating again, which I hate. 34. I want to go back to clubbing girls in the head and dragging them back to our apartments. Right? Who's with me? Nobody. All right. I don't know how far we've actually gotten from that, to be honest with you. Have you been to a dance club lately? It's pretty much what we're doing. Can't talk to someone at a nightclub. It's so loud in there. Just sitting there going, hey, what's your name? What? Karen? What? Steve? I'm leaving. What do you do at a nightclub? You meet a girl. Buy her a drink. She hangs out. You buy her another drink. Dance a little bit. Keep buying her drinks. She's there at the end of the night. You see what happens. You're basically clubbing her over the head. You're just using a different instrument. Stare at me all you want to, ladies, but I give a girl 9 vodka tonics. I hit another girl in the head with a bat. They got the same look on their face. Have you seen my phone? I dropped my phone. It was in my boobs and it fell out. I can't find my phone. Tina has my shoes. I can't find my phone.
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4: Don't you ever wish you could make love to the first person you ever made love to again just to show them how good you got at it? Hey, look who's not crying. Hey, look who's not crying like a big boy. How about the song you lost your virginity to? That's a special tune. It better be a good one or else it'll haunt you. I've got the worst one. I could top anybody in here. I'll sing a little bit for you. Oh, Lord. I can still feel her beard.
1: Uh-oh. I'm sick of these love songs, you know? They're all about falling in love, falling out of love. What about the middle times of just being with someone? Hour after hour, day after day, for years on end. I want to hear those tunes. Songs with titles like, "Hey, how long does it take to pick out a pair of shoes?"

0: him, I wanted to walk right by, you know. 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My wife said it isn't right. She got to give him something, you know. So I booked him at a bar mitzvah.
1: I had a stepdad growing up, so I also have fake dad issues on top of my real dad issues. It's like you don't want to watch a movie with Arnold Schwarzenegger and Dolph Lundgren in it at the same time. That's what it was like growing up. I do feel bad for stepdads because there's no day to honor them. We have Father's Day. We should have Stepfather's Day. And we could have fun Stepfather's Day games like pin the blame on yourself. But yeah, I mean, here's the truth with families and all that. The world is just, it's getting to be like a much, much sicker place. I was watching the show Family Feud the other day. I'm unemployed. And one of the questions was, name the age it is no longer appropriate for a brother to bathe with his sister. Yeah, I don't think Family Feud should ask questions that can incriminate an entire family. I just wanted someone to be like, oh, when the camera runs out of film, that's when there's no more lotion in the basket. In my family, we've had some troubles. I don't drink at all. And the reason why is because I come from a long line of alcoholics. My family tree has a car wrapped around it. And when I was a kid, my dad used to take me to AA meetings, and, you know, he'd be up there doing a set, and he'd be like, you know, alcohol takes away everything from you in this life, but sometimes it leaves something magical behind, like my son Michael. And he would just point at me, and I was like, wait a minute. How is it I'm 7 years old at an AA meeting and feeling the most shame? It is not supposed to work that way. But what I always hated, like, alcoholics always be like, you know, it's not my fault that I drink and do terrible things. It's my demons. It's just my demons. It's like, that pisses me off because that just belittles people who have been possessed by real demons.
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4: Sometimes it's worse, though, when you have a lady boss, like, especially if she tries to act like she's your friend, because you're honey and sweetheart and girlfriend. Hey! I want you to take a break. Take a walk. Get out of this office and get me a latte, and it's 2% milk. You should know that by now. And hey, I'm having a party at my house this weekend, and I really want you to come, and you'll meet some really cute, really available men at the door, park their cars, take their coats, and speak only when spoken to. I see us as friends, as equals, even though I earn, what is it, 850% more than you do? And you spend 12 hours a day here stuck in this office while I drive aimlessly around the city looking for caves and tunnels where I can call you with my cell phone. Somebody at work, they didn't like you or whatever, and you couldn't figure out why. This girl didn't like me. I didn't know why. I was super nice to her. And this girl, like, sat like 3 feet from each other, and she never talked to me. I was super friendly, and I would be like, good morning, Vanette. Hey, I'm getting something for lunch. Can I get you anything? TGIF. Have a great weekend. You know, after a while, you just stop trying to talk to them, you know, talk to somebody like that, you know. But I tried to reach her telepathically. You know, because we're sitting right next to you, you know, Bennett. I know she didn't like me personally, because she would talk to anybody else about anything.
5: Vanette, we got a package here for you.
4: My cat got out this weekend, and she got as far as the front walk, and she looks up at me like, what? And I'm like, you know what? Vanette, why won't you tell me the wonderful cat?

0: And I know she knew about me because she would talk about me sometimes. She knew I existed because she'd talk about me. Somebody keeps leaving their 11 by 17 poster of Lil Bow Wow in the color copier. That's me, Vanette. That's me. Somebody went in the kitchen and laminated all the cocoa packets together. Me again, Vanette. Me again. Somebody better stop playing chicken down the wheelchair ramp with the conference room chairs or somebody's going to get hurt. Hurt me, Vanette.
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2: Ray Charles, so soulful. That guy had so much soul and he spoke from his heart so much. He could just be like, when you stop and see and you say hello and you move too fast cause I move too not fast. And you're like, hell yeah, that sounds right. Let me tell you about a girl I know. She's so pretty from her head to her foot knuckles. I saw toes coming, but we'll go with that, Ray Charles. Remember those old Diet Pepsi commercials? It's like, you got the right one, baby. Uh-huh. Remember those commercials? You realize they stopped doing those, which means that he got fired. And I wondered how they fired him. I had a vision of it. I just pictured them being like, Ray, I'm sorry, but uh-huh is now uh-uh. And then Ray Charles was all cool, but he was like, oh, man, I'm going to Diet Coke. And then he goes to a door and opens it, and they're like, Ray, that's the closet. And he's like, he goes, ah, no, I'm just getting my coat. And they're like, oh, Ray, that's my coat. Ah, no, I'm just seeing how it looks. Ray, you can't see. I know. I'm just feeling how it looks. Ray, you can't feel how something looks. If a cat always lands on its feet and bread always lands butter side down, what would happen if you buttered your bread and strapped it on the back of a cat?
3: Sacramento, you guys, man, all week people have been saying nothing ever happens in Sacramento. Why are you taping in Sacramento? That's exactly why I'm taping in Sacramento. Yeah. You seriously think we packed this place out if anything else was going on? Oh, man, I've been in here all week. I don't think I finished one phone call on purpose. All week, I don't know, it's not even just here. Everywhere I go, I got that nationwide plan that works anywhere in the nation except where I'm standing. What happens between here and here? Like, aha, psych. You ever try and trick it? Oh. My wife gets upset. She's like, can't you call me from your car? I cannot call you from my car. I cannot call you from afar. I cannot call you from a tree. I cannot call you after three. It's like I'm talking in a can. I need a better calling plan. She's like, call me from the plane. I cannot call you from a plane. I cannot call you from a train. Not in the rain, not in the fog. Not digital, not analog. I cannot call you far and near. They said my phone would work right here. Now I know why they call it a cell phone. You own it for 2 weeks, you want to sell it. I mean, wasn't it all supposed to work by now? Don't you remember those films about the future? The guy would come out in the year 2000. Man will have mastered his environment. Look at us now. He's signal, signal, he's signal, signal. Can you hear me now? Can you hear me? If you can hear me, I can't hear you. We can't both hear each other. I don't have that plan. No, I have the let's talk louder and hope that somehow helps plan. Louder and slower. You ever try complaining to the company? Forget it. They don't care. They're like, you must not be near a tower. Well, where are the towers? We don't really know where the towers are. They're there. You just got to know where to find them. That's their attitude. I wish we could say that to them. We haven't received your payment. Well, it's there. You just got to know where to find it.
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5: Frank Caliendo.
2: People think I look like a lot of different people. Don't say anything yet. Some people think I look like John Goodman because I'm so tall. Let me believe it. I was at an all-women's college in who cares where it was? They thought I looked like the real-life version of Barney Rubble.
6: Hey, your friend, I got your Fruity Pebbles. Barney, those aren't my Fruity Pebbles.
2: Who else? Brad Pitt, Tom Cruise. If you smash their heads together. John Belushi, think it looked like John Belushi? One time somebody said Louis Anderson, I think that was just to make me mad. Have you watched Louis on The Family Feud? He gives up halfway through sentences. He looks like he's tired. 100 people surveying, top 5 answers around the board. Survey. Huh. Could you get it right? I don't want to walk to the other side. Anybody got one? It's always a fat person. What's amazing about Chris Farley is that a movie came out after he passed away. A few months later, he was in Norm Macdonald's movie. You guys know who Norm Macdonald is, right? The guy who has that theory, who needs a punchline when you have the word crack whore? You hear the crack whore joke there? I did it. Pretty funny there, you know? Yeah, telling this joke there with the... Wouldn't it be amazing if that kept happening? Farley kept showing up in movies. You go see Adam Sandler in The Snapple Boy. He's made with all natural products. And the preview comes out before they're like, in a movie kept so top secret that even his friends never knew it was made. This summer, the legend lives on because Chris Farley is Batman. You guys are not ready for this.
6: Oh my freaking Lord! I'm the Cape Crusader. I lurk in the shadows. I'm a creature of the night and have a little bit of what you'd call a weed problem.
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6: You're a little MTV piece of garbage. You had a bad TV show, and I'm going to get motivational on your ass. You might think you know what you're doing. You're up there running around. Thinking you're a tough guy. Well, let me tell you this, sir. You don't know jack squat.
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8: Black people always talk about they want to go to Africa. I'm like, see you. I'll follow you on Twitter. I'm not. Put it on my Facebook wall. Nothing fun about Africa. Nobody got no shoes in Africa. In Africa, if you want Adidas, they just scratch the side of your foot. That's it. You want Adidas? You have Adidas now. That's a funny accent, but it's not the funniest accent. To me, the funniest accent is the Indian accent. The word... Indians will put a D on anything. Count to 10. Dandoori. What? Dandoori. Door dining. Dabbing dang. Dying. What you say? Dandoori. They get mad like we know what the hell are D. What's your alphabet? D. I'm all about black. I want everything to be black. I want a black gummy bear. You ever seen a black gummy bear? No, because gummy bears are racist as hell. They come in every color but black. They got orange, yellow, green, invisible. It must have got somebody on the candy committee like, we gave you the jelly bean nobody eats. We're not going to take a chance on a gummy bear. Twizzler went black and the profits went down 50%. You ever see a bowl of jelly beans in somebody's house? It'll be one black one. That one would be in there for 5 birthdays. The only jelly bean with gray hair, he'd have had kids. You ever see somebody grab jelly beans and they don't know it's a black one on the inside and they taste it and they get disgusted? Like, get this bean out of here.
5: George Carlin.
4: And this next thing is about the English language. It's about little expressions we use. We all say them, the little sayings and expressions that we use all the time, most of us. And we never really seem to examine these expressions very carefully at all. Like the Riot Act. They keep telling you, they're going to read that to you. Have you heard this thing at all? Especially when you're a kid, they threaten you. You wait till your father comes home, he's going to read you the Riot Act. Tell him I already read it myself. And I didn't like it either. I consider it wordy and poorly thought out. More than happy. I bet you say that sometimes, don't you? Once in a while, you say to somebody, oh, I'd be more than happy to do that. How can you be more than happy? To me, this sounds like a dangerous mental condition. We had to put Dave in the mental home. He was, more than happy. One more of these. In your own words. People say that to you. You know when you hear that a lot in a classroom or in a courtroom, they'll say to you, tell us, in your own words. Do you have your own words? Hey, I'm using the ones everybody else has been using. Next time they tell you to say something in your own words, say, Nick Flut Blarney Quando Flu.
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5: I just got back from a vacation, and I gotta say that you women don't know what a vacation is supposed to be. No, because a vacation is supposed to be, right? You go somewhere, you chill, you don't do anything, you relax, you don't have any time schedules. That's what a vacation's supposed to be, right? We go to Hawaii. First of all, Hawaiians look like beaners, and nobody told me that. So, like, I take off on the plane, right, and I fall asleep, and then they land, and I look out the window, and I'm like, they deported me. And then they went, they're Hawaiians, and I'm like, I'm not sure. They look like beaners, you know what I mean? And then some fat chick starts running at me with flowers, and I'm like, I'm in Mexico, you know? And she had a mustache and everything. I was like, oh, my God, that's my aunt. And she totally looked like my aunt. But then she went like, licky, licky, mookie, looky, and I was like, oh, damn. She looked like my retarded aunt. Mijo, look. No, I'm just kidding. So, no, stop. Do not encourage my behavior. All right, so then when we get there, right? We get there. I'm like, oh, cool, man. We're going to relax, right? And my wife, she grabs this paper and she goes, okay, tomorrow morning we're gonna go to the thing, and then we're gonna go to the thing, and then we're gonna go to the thing, and then we're gonna go to the thing, and then we're gonna eat lunch, and then we're gonna da-da-da-da-da-da! So we get to the room, right? We get to the room, and my wife begged me for the room with a view. I don't know if you've ever been to one of these places, but the room with a view is way more expensive than the one in the back. But my wife, we want a room with a view, we want a room with a view. You work really hard. You know, and then I was like, no. But then she called my mom. Then my mom called me, hi, mijo, you have to get a room with a view. She's like, what? Ah! So I get the room with a view, right? As soon as we walk in, she goes, okay, so where are we going? I'm like, what do you mean, where are we going? Yeah, I go, like, where are we going to go? Because it's a... I'm like, no, we're not going anywhere. Well, we're not just going to stay in the room, are we? Yeah, we're going to stay in the room. You were the one that was saying, we got to get a room with a view. Well, what the hell is a room with a view for if you're not going to look out the window? Damn it! Look out! Look out!
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9: I was in a Walmart the other day, because sometimes I like to have my soul sucked out of my wallet. And there's this woman in there, and she has these five kids with like dirty ski jackets and runny noses, and they are going crazy. She's melting down in an epic way. They're all over the place. She's like, shut up! Shut up! Shut up! You know what I hate the most about your father? You! So she's losing her mind. They're just running. She's like, he's got the ADD. You read about it on the news, but he doesn't have the ADD. He's got the ADD. He doesn't have ADD. He has brownies for breakfast. That's why he's a douchebag, okay? Stop feeding him sugar smacks. It has smack in the name. And And he won't be running around like he's got bugs on his skin. I gotta go outside and play right now, motherfucker. She's like, we gotta medicate him. You don't have to medicate him. He's five. He will grow out of it. That's why when a 30-year-old gets bad news, they don't react the same way they did when they were five. Have you noticed that? Yeah. I'm sorry, Mr. King. Unfortunately, we're not going to be able to offer you the promotion like we thought. I hope you're okay with that.
8: No!
9: 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Oh, my God!
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29: I just don't like all these roleplay fantasies. You can't do the stripper fantasy unless you have a stripper body, you know what I mean? Like, if I was gonna, like, get naked and dance around, you know, that pole, you guys wouldn't be like, oh, look at that stripper. You'd be like, what is that European boy doing on a jungle gym? Society is obsessed with strippers. Like at my gym in LA, there's a class called Striptease Aerobics, right? It's like get in shape like a stripper. What is a pimp gonna chase me around the gym for an hour? And I get to do freaking blow? What is this class? I'm in. I'm just not adventurous like that. Like I had a girlfriend of mine ask me recently, she's like, have you ever made a sex tape? She's a slut. But like women, we can't make sex tapes. We're too emotional, right? We're too sensitive. Like if I were to make a sex tape with some guy, you know, from like 5 years ago, popping it now, I wouldn't be like, oh yeah. I'd be like, oh my God, I miss him so much. I'm gonna find him on Facebook. I'm just not like that. Like I have girlfriends who will text message naked photos of themselves to their man, which I guess the whole point of that is to be like, oh, here's what's waiting for you at home, big boy. Photos. If I was to do a here's what's waiting for you at home photo shoot, I would take some pictures of the freaking dishes, okay? I'm just not sexy like that. I feel like girls are sexy now. I'm not a sexy girlfriend. All I do in relationships is fight. That's all I ever do in relationships. But the thing is that women, we are amazing fighters, right? We are amazing fighters. We are like emotional ninjas, right? Our favorite tactic is the silent treatment. That is our jam, right? Our man pisses us off. He pissed me off. I'm not going to talk to him for the rest of the day. I'm going to show him. Ladies, the silent treatment is not a punishment. It's a freaking reward, okay? He's like, oh, thank God she shut the hell up. Oh, my God. I love the silent treatment. I get to watch SportsCenter again today. I'm going to forget her birthday every year. Ladies, next time your man pisses you off, do not give him the silent treatment. Instead, go Google the most important game of the season, sit next to him during that game, and just ask as many questions as possible. I don't understand. Who's that guy in the striped shirt? Does he work at Foot Locker? I don't understand. Why are they all wearing the same outfit? When are we going to have a baby? Eventually, he will shoot himself in the face, and you win that argument.
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3: Once when I was a little boy, I'm walking home from school, and I'm watching some men building a new house. And the guy hammering on the roof calls me a paranoid little weirdo. In Morse code. After the man left for the day, I saw they had poured wet cement for the basement floors. So I let myself through the window and I slipped, fall backwards, hit the back of my head on a pipe and passed out. When I came too early the next morning, the pipe held my head above the surface while the rest of my body below the neck was covered by the now hardened cement. I thought, this is bad. I know I'm not going to fit into the new family's decorating scheme. Unless they've chosen a last day of Pompeii motif. So I'm lying there hour after hour, and my friend Jimmy Peterson comes to the window. He said, Emo, are you stuck in that cement? I said, no. Last night I didn't finish my broccoli, and my mom chopped my head off and tossed it here. And he screams and runs away. So the next day, I'm still lying there, reflecting on how there's a time and a place for sarcasm. And it starts to rain, and the basement begins flooding. I'm yelling, help, help, which I wish I had thought of the day before. And just as the water starts seeping into my nostrils, my dad jumps into the basement, showing he was a complete stranger to Archimedes' principle of liquid displacement. Because the water goes up to my eyes, so I'm struggling to evolve a blowhole. And my dad takes out a flashlight and takes the ends off and puts it into my mouth so I could breathe through it like a snorkel. So now I'm choking on the batteries. But eventually he extricates me. He says, no pain, no gain. I said, no rhymes, no moronic generalizations, you know. And he grabs me by the neck, says, no air and no smart comments. I said, no free hands, no protection to the groin.
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4: One ringy dingy. Is this Mr. Hoover? Mr. Jedgar Hoover? Good. Then I have reached the party to whom I am speaking. Mr. Hoover, this is Miss Tomlin from the telephone company. It is my duty, Mr. Hoover, to discuss with you some of the abuses of your instrument. Yes, yes, it does sound rather un-American, doesn't it? Now then, Mr. Hoover, I have your file here before me. Oh, yes, I'm sure that you have a file on me, too. After all, turnabout is fair play. Yes, it does sound perverted. Now then, Mr. Hoover, I have a delicate problem. I find that you and your agents have indulged in the illegal and unfair practice of wiretapping. Wiretapping. Oh, Mr. Hoover, listening to other people's conversations. Well, how do I know? From listening to your calls. That's how I know. Oh, Mr. Hoover, don't be rude. I'll make a loud noise into my mouthpiece and perhaps deafen you for life. Now, Mr. Hoover, may I ask, do you have a telephone directory handy? Good. Let us turn to page VIII and recite in unison. It is a crime under both federal and state law to use a telephone for annoying or harassing purposes, or to knowingly permit a phone under one's control to be used for such purposes. This includes calls in which the caller remains silent, etc., etc., etc., etc. Oh, you do know the law, Mr. Hoover. Now, Jedgar, listen, is there anybody at your place listening in? Everybody, good. Let's get right to the nitty-gritty. There's absolutely no reason for your people to skulk about, electronically speaking. You can get all the information you need from us. Probably a lot more accurately, too. Good. Good, then we will be in touch. Oh, and Mr. Hoover, before you go, I must tell you how much I admire your vacuum cleaner. Hello? Mr. Hoover? Well, why do you suppose he got so huffy? I was just being complimentary. Everybody knows there's nothing like a Hoover when you're dealing with dirt.
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5: We bought my daughter a bathtub doll. It's called Rub-A-Dub Dolly. Now, Rub-A-Dub Dolly floats around a bathtub with a little life preserver on. And on the life preserver, it says, this is not a life-saving device. Well, what kind of idiot would see some guy drowning in the river and go, here's a Rub-A-Dub Dolly doll. Oh, thank God you saved my life. On a can of shaving cream, it says the boy's spraying us into an open flame. Where the hell was that guy shaving at? What, he's sitting around the campfire one night, boy, I feel a little bristly. Nice, that's nice. A little tender. We bought a stereo receiver. If you bought a piece of stereo equipment, you know inside the box where they put that little package of drying agent? And on this in big bold letters, what does it say? Do not eat this. Y'all ever bought a piece of stereo equipment thinking there might be something to eat in there? But you know somebody opened that box and went, well, look, I got a receiver and a pack of Chiclets. I got music and gum. See, y'all on the back of a roll-on deodorant that says, do not apply this to your eyes? Ladies, when was the last time you were out on a blind date? And he was good looking, but he just had that stinky eye. I was working on my wife's car a couple weeks ago. I was putting a new fan belt on. Do you know on the back of a car fan belt, it says, be sure you stop the motor first. Wouldn't you love to have been there the first time that happened? Some guy walks in the house, hands are all cut up. He's like, hey, Walt, what happened? I'm gonna give you boys a little tip. You're gonna put a fan belt on the car, you better shut that motor off first. You can't stop it with your hands, man. It's like a machine or something. If I hadn't seen this one, I wouldn't have believed it. But we were trying to sell our car about a year ago. Guy came over the house, drove the car around about 45 minutes. We get back to the house, he gets out of the car, reaches down and grabs the exhaust pipe and goes, damn, that's hot. See, if he'd been wearing a sign, I could have stopped him. I could have said, now I know you're not going to understand this, but that's going to be hot. You've all seen this one on the back of a bottle of shampoo. It says, rinse, lather, repeat, rinse, lather, repeat. You know, there's some idiot still in the shower. Because it doesn't say, dry your hair, try it again tomorrow, man.
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6: You gotta be a pretty cold-hearted, empty individual not to tear up even just a little bit at the end of a romantic comedy. You know, like, what's your number with Anna Faris and Chris Evans? And I was watching that, and I started to tear up at the end when the guy gets the girl. And I turned to my girlfriend, who was with me at the time on the plane, you know, because I wanted to say, thank you. Thank you for loving me and accepting me and letting me believe that true love can be real. But as I turned to say that, she just held up a calzone she had bought earlier at Sbarro's and brought on board, and she said, are you crying? What were you about to say? I didn't know what to do. I just said nothing. Because what would you have said? Whenever I give my girlfriend or anybody else a gift, I like to scare them. And I give them the gift. I call it skifting. You should try it. Videotape it. It's a lot of fun. Put it on YouTube. Let me know about it. Skifting. And on my girlfriend's birthday, I wanted to really scare her. Really good, because I got her an iPad. So I went and I wedged myself in between the washer dryer and the wall. That's a good hiding place, right? Ooh, the dryer's done. And I waited for about 20 minutes and then I heard her come home. And then I heard her go upstairs for a little while. And then I heard her come downstairs. And then I realized that on her birthday, she never said that she was going to do laundry or be around or near the laundry machine. So then I just heard her get in her car and drive away. So then I'm the weirdest person wedged in between a wall and a washer dryer, probably in the world at that moment. So, you know, I went and wedged myself out of there and I turned and her cat scared me. And he didn't have a dead bird or anything.
2: Brian Regan.
5: You grow older, you start having your birthday party games. Pin the tail on the donkey. There's a good safe game for kids. What are adults thinking? Hey, we're having a whole bunch of kids over, big party. We're gonna blindfold one, give them something sharp, spin them around and let them go. Go, Bobby, with the pen, just run amok. And he's poking around. What are those noises? Those are puncture wounds, Bobby, stop. You made a horrible error. Kid's running out the door. He missed a donkey and got my neck. He pinned the tail on my neck. And there was musical chairs. It was a nice little anxiety attack for seven-year-olds. Only one kid can win. All the other kids are walking around going, elbowing their friends. That's fun. How was the party? It was horrible. I couldn't get a chair and I got a pin in my neck. Please don't make me go back. Please. You said that would be a happy house. Do you remember the first time you saw the chairs lined up like that for that game? I don't know about you, but I counted the chairs. Hey, there's not enough chairs. There's not enough chairs for us. That's the whole point, Brian. There's never enough in life. You'll always be miserable. There's no cake, there's no ice cream. Happy birthday.
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7: Even as a little kid, I wanted to leave Milwaukee so bad. It just was not for me. If you're an alcoholic bowler, it's a wonderful place. It's Nirvana. I always looked on TV and I saw warm places with nice people. That's where I wanted to go. Milwaukee, what are we known for? Home of the most overweight people on the face of the earth. 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Watching the Packer game through cloudy fish water. Big fat people are having big fat babies too. These strollers made by Hummer. I never saw that anywhere else. Lock it down in four wheel. We're taking them for a walk. It's disgusting. They opened a Hooters in Milwaukee. I could not believe that. Hooters in Milwaukee. They should have called it Udders is what they should have called. I tried it out. Do I ever get the cute waitress? Don't ever go out to eat with me. We are not going to be doing any flirting, gentlemen. I guarantee that. I don't get the cute ones. No. I get that one waitress. You know who I'm talking about. It's her first day on the job. Doesn't know her butt from bubblegum. The place had to hire her. They get sued. Bingo. That's who I get. It's unbelievable to me. You know who I'm talking about. She's got the growth with the hair sticking out and the bad eye and a wandering wig and an irritable bowel syndrome and one leg shorter than the other and a chicken wing and a snaggled toe and a steel plate in her head and gingivitis and whooping cough and fibromyalgia and mumps and rubella and pleurisy and a lump and a goiter and throat polyps. And that's the one that I get every time. Because I'm in her section. I could be three restaurants down, I'd still be in her section. All I want is a refill on a Diet Coke. Who brings it to me every time? 467 pounds of Doris the Porcosaurus shaking her big butt over to my table. Those orange shorts that are going to pop like a parachute on a dragster when she bends over to pick up a French fry. Butt cheek shrapnel goes flying everywhere. Big orange triangle on the back like a tow truck that beeps when she backs up. Scraping her ham hock thighs together, making sparks, starting forest fires, bringing me chicken wings and a Diet Coke and a garbage can lid.
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8: Get this. Another true story. This is going to frighten you because it's absolutely true. I'm down in that town, Fife. After the show, I go to a Waffle House. I'm not proud of it. I'm hungry. I'm eating, I'm alone, and I'm reading a book. Waitress walks over to me. Hey, what you reading for? Is that like the weirdest question ever? I have never, ever been asked that. You know what I mean? What are you reading? Oh, okay. But what are you reading for? You stumped me. Why do I read? Guess I read for a lot of reasons, you know. And one of them is so I don't end up being a waffle waitress, all right? Then this trucker in the next booth gets up, stands over me and goes, well, looks like we got ourselves a reader. What's going on here? Like I walked into a Klan rally in a Boy George outfit or something. It's a book. I read. There, I said it. Waitress goes, why read when you can just flip on the tube? Because it's not the same. What do you think I'm reading? Hee-haw the book? She said, huh? So if you've ever been to a Waffle House and you notice that the menus has pictures of the food on it. Yeah.

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2: So who needs the directions on the back of the shampoo bottle? And it's not bad enough there are directions, there's a 1-800 number on the back. In case the directions are too vague for you. Rinse and repeat, but how many times? To me, the only thing more pathetic than calling the 1-800 number is working at the 1-800 number. All right, let's go through this again, shall we? Right. Yes. I'm gonna stop you. Did you wet your hair first? You're welcome. My pleasure. That's my job. Thank you. Thank you for holding. It's about the size of a quarter in the palm of your hand. Nope, can't be two dimes and a nickel. No, it can't be three nickels and a dime. Well, because it could spread out that way, that's why. And then you just rinse and repeat. Oh, my. How old are you? Well, you should repeat several more times then. What a fascinating story. What did you survive on, nuts and berries or what? Wolves, my goodness.
3: Yeah.
2: Oh, and then they just nuzzle you? Oh. Yeah. No, I can't help you with a conditioner. You're going to have to call that line on your own.
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3: I have a lot of stupid questions. Some of these are time release. You get them tomorrow. Don't worry about it. Do prosthetic limbs cost an arm and a leg? If Richard Simmons were an insect, would he be a ladybug or a fruit fly? If Pinocchio had a cocaine problem and he lied about it, would that only make it worse? There's a shoe store chain in this country called the Athlete's Foot. Who would name a shoe store after a foot fungus? That's like calling Victoria's Secret yeast infection. So who would shop there? Why do we ask for a woman's hand in marriage? It's not her hand we want. We've got our own hands. We're sick of hands. That's why we want to get married. Why do women insist on wearing our boxers and t-shirts to bed? Oh, that's attractive. I feel like I'm jumping my own bones. And sure enough, if she ever comes home early and catches you wearing her bra and panties, she freaks out. There's no justice. This is the time of year women use men, too. They don't love us. She's using you, dude. You know that, right? Women need us for our body heat and nothing more. Because women have no circulation. They have the coldest hands and feet of any mammal on the planet. And they crawl into bed with us, and where do they want to put those cold hands and feet? All over us. Five icicles with Lee press-on nails all over us. And they always say this ending, honey, cold hands, warm heart. Hee-hee. It's not your warm heart you're jamming down my boxer shorts, sweetie. Women don't understand that cold to a man is like water to a wicked witch. There's a lot of melting involved. I'm a little bitter. Ah. You guys are putting me back in a good mood.
6: Big fan of the Native American Indians. I like to just kind of let it sit for a second. If you're listening at home to this right now, a dude who's completely naked just got up and left the theater. You can't write for everybody, and I don't try. Tell you guys a little bit about myself, kind of a truth kind of thing. I will sometimes go to bars and I'll slip Ritalin into a girl's drink. As to say, maybe it's time to start paying attention to your safety. It's weird to get that kind of reaction. It usually gets a pretty big response. You know, a lot of people enjoy a man who supports women that much. Nashville's kind of a different scene, I guess. I will sometimes look up at the moon in the middle of the day. And I'll just think to myself, what the hell are you doing here? It's the sun's time to shine, bro. Get out of here. Get! You get! You get! I always imagine that the moon is looking down, just from outer space, looking down on us, just like, what are you guys doing?
0: Day or night, we've got your laughs. iHeart Comedy.
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16: I'll tell you, that's funny when someone gets racial with you when you're white, because you're not allowed to get racial back. It's against the rules, so it's like awkward. It's like the other dude's going, attack him! White boy! You're like, you jerk. No, you can't do it, because the second you get racial when you're white, then all of a sudden they wheel out that podium, and they have, like, the press conference. You know what I mean? You gotta be standing there going, I disgraced the company. I'd like to apologize to all the members of my family. I just like to state for the record, there was no air conditioning on the subway. I wasn't thinking clearly. I took some cold medications. I'd just like to apologize. I have nothing against Mexicans. I went to Tijuana. I had a great time. Please, I need this job. Please don't do this. There's a white dude up there. Please, come on, I got a mortgage. That's why white dudes, we get uptight sometimes, man. We get nervous in those situations because with political correctness, that podium can come out of nowhere. You're not even treated as like, yeah, I think I'm getting a shirt. What shirt? The black shirt. What did you say? I said black shirt. I should have said African-American shirt. I apologize. I meant no offense to anybody. Please. Please, I'm already 2 months behind on my rent. Please don't do this. They got me. You ever seen that? Like, the dude is always like, the white dude behind the podium always thinks he's going to get his job back, too. That's what kills me. Whether you did it or not, white people have done so much evil. Somebody's got to go down. Once every 6 months, the machine got to eat one white dude. Spit him out. So it's just like, dude, stop crying. Disassemble your cubicle because you're going home. You ever feel the tension? When somebody white, like I'll tell you what's always awkward. For somebody white to say somebody black is intelligent without it coming off like, well, why did he... He didn't say Andre Agassi was intelligent. Great game. All he's got to do is say the score. Get in, get out. You still got your job. Everything's cool. Then all of a sudden, in the middle of it, all of a sudden he just goes, for no reason, he just goes, yeah, Venus and Serena, they're two very, very bright, bright young ladies. And you can literally feel the other two white dudes in the booth just being like, all right, buddy, you're on your own. But I want no part of that. They're like dusting off the podium. Dick Enberg's like, why did I start this? He's sitting there going, yeah, you could sit down with them and have a conversation about a wide variety of topics. Please, please go to commercial. I was just waiting for the guy to be like, you could be doing a crossword puzzle and maybe Serena could help with number 8. It's just like, what are you talking about, Dick? Just say the score.
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17: Now, let's be honest, guys. We all meet crazy people. Sometimes we have sex with them. That's how it works. Here is my story. This happened to me for the first time ever in my life about 4 months ago, maybe 5 months ago. Girl came up to me after a show. She goes, we need to get a hotel and have sex right now. And I said yes, because I'm a gentleman, all right? And so we're walking out of the place, and that's when I start to observe her.

0: I don't know what you would do to me. I don't have the Norton antivirus software installed, so I'm going to Control-Alt-Delete your offer. I was frightened. I've never had a one-night stand in my entire life. I knew I couldn't handle it. I think I've never had a one-nighter for two reasons. One, I'm incredibly lazy. A lot of guys can relate to that. Two, I still can't grow facial hair. I'm a grown man, haven't shaved in 3 days. I still have the same mustache as like a Mexican kindergartner. I have nothing on my face. And so at that point in the night, then she decided to tell me that she was a sex addict. And I was like, cool, I'm a wizard. How about that? Sex addiction just doesn't exist. I think it's the fun excuse people use. I love when I hear dudes go on TV. I'm addicted to sex. Nope, you're a dude. That's how that works. And I love when girls get all paranoid. I can't hook up a lot. I'll get addicted to sex. It's going to make me addicted. No, it's going to make you awesome. That's what's going to happen. You're networking. You're making friends. But my main argument against sex addiction is you can't call anything an addiction if it gets you in better shape. Have you ever seen people that are addicted to sex on TV? They look like they walked out of the set of the movie 300. It's unbelievable. Just boom, boom, boom. I would be like, dude, how do you get the... Are you doing the P90X? Blood pressure's lower, my cholesterol's down. I'm chafing a bit, but whatever. It's all right.
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2: I think women in our country have too many options for weight loss to the point of paralysis. There's so many options. You go on TV, the internet, women's magazines. There's so many. You can't even make a choice. I was reading a women's magazine the other day because I wanted to punish myself and just feel awful. And they had all these diet tips. Diet tips for ladies. Saw this one in Cosmo. They suggested that women, if you're on a diet, next time you're on a diet and you're hungry, don't ruin the day. Because your whole day is ruined if you eat a donut, by the way. You have to kill yourself immediately. Don't ruin the day by grabbing a fried snack. Instead, just grab a handful of almonds. Just go out, just go and grab a handful of almonds. You ever do this? Just go to, when you're hungry, get a handful of almonds. You don't do that? You don't go up to the nearest tree and just giraffe yourself? Like, ah. Cindy, I'll be right there. Handful of almonds. Cosmo says get a handful of almonds. Just go ahead, get a handful of almonds. I'm a grown woman, not a sugar squirrel. Almonds. Juicing, that's a big thing.
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2: 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Juice your hand right down to the nub. Make sure you juice all of it. You'll lose 2 ounces. Drink your hand. There's lots of nutrients in your hand. Cosmo never said to juice your hand. I'm just gonna put that out there. Make a smoothie. Do you have time in the morning to make a smoothie? You have time for this? No? Shocking. You don't have time in the morning to go out to your own personal botanical garden, cut down a brontosaurus brunch worth of broccoli and asparagus, juice it down for a week. You don't have time.
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5: With his faithful Indian companion Tonto, the masked rider of the plains, led the fight for law and order in the early West. Return with us now to those thrilling days of yesteryear. From out of the past come the thundering hoofbeats of the great horse Silver. The Lone Ranger rides again. Would you welcome his faithful companion, Jay Silverheels Tonto? Yes!
6: You know, working so closely for all these years with one man, even the Lone Ranger, would probably put a strain on any relationship. And we were wondering what might happen if Tonto decided he wanted temporary change and decided to seek employment elsewhere. So here's the premise. I'm playing the personnel director of a large corporation, for example, NBC, and I'm going to interview prospective employees. Now, let's see, who's the next applicant? Tishman, Tibur, Tobias, Tonto. Miss Loomis, would you send in Mr. Tonto, please? Nice of you to come in. Let's see. Let's get right to the application here. May I have the last name, please?
7: Tonto.
6: All righty. The first?
7: Tonto.
6: Tonto, Tonto?
7: No, no. No first or last name. All Tonto.
6: Well, that's certainly an unusual name. Well, Mr. Tonto, I...

0: I'm just looking over your application here, and now would you tell me, who was your last employer? Could I have that?
1: I worked 30 years as faithful sidekick for Kim Asabe.
0: Mm-hmm.
1: Hunt, fish, make food, sew clothes,
0: mm-hmm.
1: sweep up, stay awake all night, listen for enemies for Kim Asabe,
0: mm-hmm.
1: risk life for Kim Asabe.
0: Mm-hmm.
1: 30 lousy years.
0: And for this, what was your salary?
1: Salary? What salary?
0: Well, your payment, something he gave you in exchange for your chores.
1: Once Kim Asabe let me peek under mask, no big deal.
0: But no money.
1: Silver bullets don't go on tumbleweed, fella. You got to buy them with Tonto salary.
0: Oh, I see. That's right. He was always giving away silver bullets. Silver this, silver that. Hi-ho, silver.
1: Oh, Kim Asabe have precious metal hang-up.
0: Yes. Now, Mr. Tonto, as you know, this is a highly industrial society. We need specialized skills. Do you have any of those?
1: Tonto can ride upside down hanging from horse to avoid getting shot.
0: Well, I don't know about that.
1: How about standing outside window and imitating owl?
0: I'm sorry, all our vice presidential positions are filled. If we do find a position, where would you like to relocate, Tonto?
1: Toronto.
0: Toronto, Tonto? Do you have any special language skills, Tonto?
1: Tonto speak Esperanto.
0: Tonto Esperanto. So, as I understand this now, your ideal job would be,
1: Tonto to Toronto for Esperanto and pronto.
0: Thank you very much, Tonto. We'll try to fix you.
2: Wow, what an experience. This whole going through a pregnancy? I mean, oh my. We didn't want to know what the sex of the baby was going to be. People said, let it be a surprise. There's no more surprises left in life, they say. Although I think how you die is a pretty big surprise. But you really can't appreciate it. You know, you can't go, wow, I got hit by a truck. How do you like that? How do you like that? No, it just goes dark. So they said, let it be a surprise. And we were trying to come up with names for the baby. We wanted something unique, but not too Apple-ish. You get where I'm coming from? So for a while, you know, we were thinking of, you know, let's name the baby after some character in a poem or literature so people would think we're sophisticated. So for a while, we're going with the name Nantucket. And then I thought, no, let's be smart about it. Let's name the kid after a corporation and have them sponsor the child through college. And so for, you know, we're trying to think of names like Velveeta, you know, Google, using them in a sentence. Google, how you doing, buddy? Hey, Google, what's up? You know, Zoloft, settle down. But then one day, I walked into a Kinko's, and I saw a poster of Clark Gable. And I thought, yeah, Kinko. That'd be a good name, Kinko right there. But you know what? It doesn't matter what you name your kid, because what are they going to call him? Boss. Hey, boss, what's up? What's going on, boss? What's going on?
3: iHeart Comedy.
4: Chris Rock.
5: It's all about her, fellas. Say yes to everything. Everything. Everything you could afford, say yes to. Just say yes. Yes, before she even gets it out of her mouth. Honey, can, yes. Honey, I want it, yes. Honey, how about, yes. Let's get a stamp. Yes, yes, yes, yes, yes, yes, yes. Another thing, fellas, don't argue. You cannot win. You cannot beat a woman in an argument. It's impossible. You will not win. Because men, we are handicapped when it comes to arguing. Because we have a need to make sense. Because she's not in it for sense. She's in it for distance and irritation. That's right. And like I said, try your best to make her happy. Try your best. But here's one thing nobody tells you. You can't make a woman happy. It's impossible. I've never met a happy woman in my life. Women always complaining about something. Women like to complain. Oh, he don't even know I know, but I'm going to get his ass on next month. They like complaining. They love it. No matter what you do, she'll be mad. Your woman is mad at you. If you work all the time, why you work all the time? You ain't never home. You always leaving me. I hate this. If you home all the time, why you all up under me? Let let me get some room to breathe. Damn, stop sweating me. I hate this. If you make more money than her, I want to make decisions too. You ain't my daddy. I don't need you to take care of me. I hate this. If she makes more money than you, you broke my life. You never have no money. I don't want to make all these decisions. I need to be taken care of. I hate this. I can't take it. And the number one reason your woman's always mad, fellas, the number one reason your woman is pissed because you ain't her first choice. Fellas, you ever catch your woman just looking at you but not saying nothing? In her mind, she's thinking, how did I end up with this ugly mother? Oh, Lord, ugly and stupid. I had a good man and I blew it. Damn, Lord, kill my man. Kill him, please. Kill him while I still look good enough to get something new. Please kill this mother now. Strike him. Strike him. If you out there, Lord, strike this mother dead.
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6: We take you now to a special Hollywood casting office for a casting in progress.
7: Miss Smith, will you please send in the next auditionee for Metamorphosis, please?
6: Hi, your name? Oh, fantastic. You have a little bit. Oh, wonderful. These are. Your name is Iggy. Who took these? These are wonderful, okay? So, let's see. Let me read your picture and resume. It says here, you're a stunt bug in the swarm. That's wonderful. What else have you done? Fantastic. Some pilot work. That's fantastic. Okay. What are you going to do for your audition today? Streetcar Named Desire. Okay. Ready? Let's hear it. Fantastic. I think you've got the part. Who's your agent? Buzzy Lazar. Let me get him on the phone. Buzzy. Buzzy, the kid's fantastic. Okay. We won the part. What? No, there won't be a no-pass trip within miles. Love you, sweetheart, darling. Have your service call my service. We'll have breakfast, lunch, dinner. Bye-bye. All right, Iggy, you got the big one. Are you ready? Give you a moment to prepare. This is it. It's the final scene for Metamorphosis. You've just changed. You're the man who's become as you are a cockroach. Fantastic to have you on the set. Okay, we're ready now. Big time entertainment. Ready? Final scene. Lola! Lola, get ready for the big number. Here we go, darling. Big time. It's your career. Love you. Ready? Lights! Camera! Action! It's in the book.
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9: And I was in New York during that whole bombing. Remember the guy, the real stupid guy, left his keys in the car on 42nd Street, you know, and the thing didn't go off. An hour later, you had to see the New Yorkers. Are you going to open up the street? Come on, let's go. I'm going, you're almost dead. I don't care. I got to do. There's an announcement now on the subways, I swear to you. And I'm sitting on the subway. I grew up on a subway. And I'm sitting there, and I haven't been on a long time, and there's an announcement. If you see something, say something. If you see something strange on the New York subway system, and I'm standing there, and I look over, there's a guy with a prison uniform. I don't know if he escaped. There's a rat with a leather jacket. Now, when do you pick up the phone? Over there. And this man. What do you hear in California? Oh, one big crash closed three counties down yesterday. Couldn't get away on our holiday.
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2: Some people like to smoke pot. Some people enjoy that. There they are. I always love that clap. It's always very proud, and then they realize it's only like five people. Now I'm really freaking out. I have a reminder on my body from those years when I used to get high, and it's just a reminder of how stupid I was at the time. I don't wear shorts anymore because of it. It's a bad tattoo, and I just picked it off a wall in New Jersey.
4: I wouldn't pick a t-shirt off a wall in New Jersey. I'm like, I want that on my body. Like a moron. It's a gnome. It's a gnome. I wish I was kidding. I am not. He's got a hat, a red hat, and sparkles around it, and a big lame beard. And on the wall, he was watering a pot plant. And even high, I was like, no, that's going too far. I see him as a magical creature. He should have a walking stick for when he goes through the forest and talks to the other gnomes, I guess. And this tattoo guy was like, like that? No, but yeah, now. Forever and ever. I need some big tube socks now. Don't do drugs, kids. I also got kids around, too. That's another thing. You don't want to be high when you got kids around the house. They always know. They always know. I made that mistake once. My friend was getting high watching football. You want some? Yeah, okay. I was flying. I hadn't done it in so long. The whole time walking home, I'm like, I hope they don't notice. I hope they don't notice. My little one came right up to me. You look different. I am different. I'm a loser. You look different, too. You're so little. What's it like to be so little? Look at your hands. They're like paws. No wonder you always drop stuff. You have paws. Why do you have pockets in your little pants? Seriously. Where are you going? You don't have money or keys? Why pockets?
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10: Yeah, girl, show your boobs if you want. Come on. Let's see them. One night, some girl's gonna do it. I'm gonna be like, thank you. Because I love boobs. All right. I'm sorry I started out that way. But I went down to Mardi Gras this year, and oh my God. Oh my God, has anybody ever gone? Did you go? Oh my God, you do well down there. God, those are nice. Okay. Those are good. Oh my God. Everybody shows them. It's crazy, man. Librarians are like, woo! Nuns, woo! Oh my God. I had so much fun down there, man. It's hard for guys to get beads, though. We gotta get a little creative, man. So I walked down to the end of Bourbon Street to the homosexual area. I had to get up, if you know what I mean. Oh my God. This guy hit on me, which I so don't think like I'm attractive for men, you know, yeah, or women for that fact. Yeah. Oh my God. He was like, it was so weird. He was like, hey, how you doing? And I was like, I'm good. I acted like a chick. I didn't know what to do. I'm showing him my chest. Come on, touch them. They're real, you know? He was not going for it at all. We made out, though. Nice guy. He was cool. Yeah. I can see why you girls don't like the beards, though. Holy rash. Bad. Really bad rash. I am not into that at all. But I got the good beads, and that's what's important. Oh, there's another cool way for guys to get beads down there, and you basically just walk the other way on Bourbon Street, and there's all kinds of girls up in the balconies yelling down at the guys. And I'm with another buddy, and we are so not bashful, you know? I'm like, come on, dude, let's show them, you know? So we run over there, and we hang them out, and and this police officer comes running, threw my buddy up against the wall and arrested him. And I'm freaking out because I'm like, well, what? You didn't see me? Guys are throwing beer on it. What are you doing? Playing ring toss? That was kind of cool. Dude, I got about 80 strands. It was cool.
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11: Hey, check this joke out. If you want to talk to me after the show, I'll be surprised. I'm going to have some liner notes for that joke. Like, during that joke, he points to the back. So people get the full experience. I'm going to do a bunch of jokes that require the actual seeing me. And the CD will piss people off. Hey, what do you think of that shirt? That's ridiculous. Damn, look at that haircut. You're nuts, dude. Those people will not get the full experience of those jokes. If you find yourself lost in the woods, build a house. Well, I was lost, but now I live here. I've severely improved my predicament. I bought a house, it's a two-bedroom house, but I think it's up to me how many bedrooms there are. Don't you? This bedroom has an oven in it. This bedroom has a lot of people sitting around watching TV. This bedroom's over in that guy's house. Sir, you got one of my bedrooms. Are you aware? Don't decorate it. I got a king-size bed. I don't know any kings, but if one came over, I guess he would be comfortable. Oh, you're a king, you say. Well, we won't believe what I have in store for you. It is to your exact specifications. I did not know you guys were all the same size. I think I can set your lady up, too. When I was a boy, I laid in my twin-size bed, wondering where my brother was. I don't have a microwave oven, but I do have a clock that occasionally cooks. I want to get a job naming kitchen appliances. That seems easy, you know? Refrigerator, toaster, blender. You just say what the thing does, then you add "-er." Kitchen Appliance Naming Institute. What does this thing do? It keeps fresh. Well, that's a fresher. I'm going on break.
12: My dreams aren't coming true. This is a good night for me, but let's be honest, folks. You ever watch 80s biography and realize what a boring life you're leading? I was watching the one on Ted Williams, the baseball player. This guy raised himself as a latchkey kid, gets drafted by the Boston Red Sox, becomes the greatest hitter in the history of baseball. At the peak of his career, he signs up for World War II, becomes the most decorated fighter pilot in that war, goes back into baseball. He's the last guy to hit 400. Sleeps with every woman in Boston 22 times. Signs up for the Korean War, gets 4 more medals. And then the show ends, and I look at the shelf above my TV. There's a picture of me in 5th grade holding a 3-inch sunfish. They don't tell you how fast life goes by. One minute, you know, you're 18 years old, you're banging high school cheerleaders. Then in a blink of an eye, you're 48. You're sitting on a bench in front of Hickory Farms at the mall wearing a members-only jacket. Waiting for your wife to pick up your Flomax. That's when I feel my oldest, when I'm at the mall. You know, when I see these young girls I used to smile at, they used to smile back. Now they look at me like, what's that Buttafuku guy staring at you? And I know I can't sleep with these girls. Apparently it's inappropriate when you're married, so I just try to creep them out now. You know, I'll follow them right into Abercrombie and Fitch and just stand a foot behind them while they're picking out jeans for an hour. Just going. Yeah, get those. The ones with the holes in the ass. I like those. Get them, I said. Ooh, did I say that out loud? You know, this is how I know I'm getting old. I actually pulled a muscle in my neck, giving my wife the finger behind her back. That's a true story, folks. We're having a fight, and she walked out of the kitchen. I went, ah, Jesus. Don't run away, honey, I'm hurt. Am I that old? I gotta warm up before I give somebody the finger? Pull a neck muscle yelling at her. You know what we're fighting about? She wanted a security system for the house and they wanted $8,000 to install it. So I said no. So according to my wife, that means I don't love her. Which I don't, but it's got nothing to do with the security system. And this was her argument. She goes, what if one of those illegal aliens we see in the neighborhood tries to break into the house and rape me? I'm like, what do your fantasies have to do with this? She goes, I'm serious. He could cut my throat and leave me to die. What do my fantasies have to do with this? Imagine the ego on my wife. She thinks some illegal immigrant wants to have sex with her. Although she's right, you know, they do jobs Americans don't want to do anymore.
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2: You know, I mean, that's what I'm saying. Like, don't judge someone else for who they are attracted. They can't even help it, you know? It's hard enough to find somebody. Like, I mean, it's hard to get laid. I mean, not for me, but you know what I mean? Like, you gotta... It is, though, man. It's hard, man. Because girls are just always like... Guys are always just like, hey, oh, come on, you know? And girls are just like, nah. And guys are like, well, come on, though. Maybe though. And girls are like, mm-mm-mm. Like, oh man, what about now? No, I don't do that. I don't just do that. I can't separate the two, you know? It's like all in one encompassing thing. Like, you can't, like, I don't just have sex. Like, I want to just, like, I can't. Trust me, I wish I could do it. I wish I could do it, but I can't do it. Like, for instance, my friend, what's her number? I don't just give my body to whoever wants my body. I wait to pick someone and then I make love. I like to make love. I don't just sleep around, I make love. That's what I call it, making love. Like, all right, cool, whatever. Call it whatever you want, I don't care. Call it Nintendo, it doesn't matter. Sluts. Must be wrong at this making love nonsense, because we're the only species that does it. There's no other species on the planet that does it. We have to take each other out and impress each other and court each other and, like, take each other to Applebee's or whatever. Like, you can't, like, there's no bears ever at Applebee's, ever. You know what I mean? Like, even if they're at Applebee's, people get called to get these bears out of Applebee's. That's awesome. Bears aren't even allowed to make love, is my point. You know, they just walk up to each other. They're like, oh, I'm a bear. You're a bear too. Oh. And then they do it. That's it. No middleman, no Applebee's, no courting, no nothing, man.
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4: George Wallace.
5: A lot of things you never see. You never see Boy Scout cookies. Why don't we have Boy Scout cookies? I guess they just don't trust us with the money, huh? You never see the Last Baptist Church. Always the First Baptist Church. And every now and then you see the Second. One day I'm driving down the street, I see a sign say the Last Baptist Church. That's when I'm gonna get my act together. Things you never see. You watch television, you never see an episode of ER where they don't use that defibrillator. I don't care what the patient's problem is. Well, what's wrong with the patient? Well, the patient has a rash because the elastic on his drawers are too tight. Bring him on in here. Stand back. Give me 3,000 votes. Things you never see. You never see a Ku Klux Klanman all dressed up, standing on the corner by himself. They had a Klan rally in Birmingham. We went. I was driving around with the chief of police. We pulled one over. I said, get out the car. Now put your hands on the hood. We told him, not that hood. We scared that man so bad he had to go home and change his sheets. Things you never see. You never see cats making love. Oh, yeah, you can hear. You can hear. You never see Chinese funeral homes. Where do these people go? Next time you go to a Chinese restaurant to have wing ding do, you have to see Mr. Wing.
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6: Where are you from, Adam?
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6: You sound like a man.
4: Where are you from, madam?
6: Dartford.
4: Hello. Sorry, that's like a horrible racist joke from the 70s. Hello. Hello to you. What, sorry?
6: I'm from Sevenoaks.
4: You're from Sevenoaks, but you said hello.
6: That wasn't me.
4: That wasn't you. Why are you talking then? I don't understand. Who said that? Not me. I'm from Sevenoaks. What do you do, madam?
6: I'm a student.
4: You're a student, and what are you studying?
6: Drama.
4: Drama? Really? You know, I always say the same thing. Whenever I meet a drama student, an aspiring actress or an actor, I always say the same thing to any aspiring actor or an actress I meet. I always say, I'll have a coffee, please. I was in Newcastle recently. I was in the back of a cab in Newcastle, and the cab driver said to me, there's no red light district in Newcastle. Because that's how they talk. If you're in Newcastle for the weekend, it's most disconcerting, because you find yourself thinking, is everyone trying to start a sing-song and I just don't know the words? There's no red light district in Newcastle. I hadn't asked, incidentally. I hadn't got in the back of a cab in Newcastle and said, take me to the prostitutes, my good man. No, just apropos of nothing, this bloke went to me, there's no red light district in Newcastle. No, I didn't say anything because he was quite a big, tough, Geordie bloke. But I did think to myself, I'll tell you why, no need. Have you been to Newcastle? Two Bacardi breezers and the deal is done. It's the kind of town where if you've got money enough for chips, guess what, great news, you're not going home on your own.
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8: Names are a part of words. Hey, names have a real impact, though. Names have emotional value. My name was Opinius. George is a Opinius name. It really is. It's a name that you have to kind of grow up separately from. You be my name. I'll be me. I'll answer the door and they'll ask for you. It's really a name like, well, for one thing, when you're writing it, it's never finished, man. G-E-O-R-G-E. O-R-G-E. 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O-R-G-E-O-R-G-E. You feel incomplete, you know? Then they start whipping the little poem on you, the little chant. Georgie Porgy. Nobody else in the world has a damn song like that. Ned, Don, Arlo, Whitney, Dan, Phil, Gabriel, Stan, Wally, Ernest, Duke, Ned. It's a different Ned. None of them had songs. Georgie Porgy. Georgie Porgy, pudding and pie. First thing you do is lay a symbol on me. I don't understand. What am I, a raisin? Pudding and pie? Jesus. Kissed the girls. Yeah, yeah, yeah. And made them cry. Oh, no. When the boys came out to play, Georgie Porgy ran away. They never mentioned that biologically this was sensible and I would live to reproduce. Only that I'd run away. Well, that pissed me off. Next thing I heard, they're saying, let George do it. They weren't even talking about the real thing. Let George do it. Talking about mopping and let George do it. Let George do it. Screw it. You do it.
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9: I wish I could be a singer, man. If I was, I'd probably start off in Las Vegas. Who's been to Las Vegas? Come on, come on. There are 2 weeks. They got the cheesiest lounge acts, don't they? I heat up. I can't slow down. The situation brings me round and round. Yeah! Well, I'm hot-blooded. Check in and see. Yeah! Enjoy the buffet. We'll drink in five, all right? Went to Caesar's Palace up there, man. Anybody been to Caesar's? They got those big statues. They're like really huge. You know, they're all huge and stuff, but they got little peckers like that big. You know? And the statues look mean. I'm Hercules. I am Zeus.
10: My little pee-pee, my little nut right there. My little...
9: Pigeon can't even land on that. You know what I'm talking about? We can't do it. They should make a black statue. That's what they should make. Come on, give the brothers a shot. What's up? People, you going to the casino? Let's go. Oh.
11: What the hell is that thing?
9: I don't know, man. I go... Las Vegas, I go there. For some reason, I get really horny. When I go, like, I'm horny. And sometimes they got these shows where the guys dress up in drag. You notice that? Like, Lacage show. They look like women, but they're guys. And they still dress in drag when they leave the place. So you're trying to pick, hey, what's going on? What's up? I'm Pablo.
12: Hey, man, what the hell are you looking at?
9: I don't know. Spunk, what is it? We don't know.
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13: Tonight, I'm going to end on a public service announcement. I'm ending on a public service announcement. If you have been drinking tonight, please be careful. Do not get behind the wheel of your car unless you think you're good to go. Then... Because who's a better judge of how drunk you are than you when you're drunk, right? I like drinking and driving games. I do. I think drinking and driving games are fun. Like, I like accidental lane change on purpose. You ever played that? You're a little buzzed and you're like, okay, hold it together. Oh, I'm starting to drift. Hold it together. No, don't hold it together. Blinker. Yay! I meant to do that. And you actually do let go of the wheel when you go, yay! Because you're dumb. My favorite drinking and driving game of all time has always been, and always will be, however, the end of the night. There are always two idiots at a bar, and you hear one of them say to the other, dude, it's cool. I'll follow you and make sure you get there. I'll follow you. Like, doubling down on drunk driving is a good idea. Like, there's some sort of Jedi mind control trick that's gonna take place between the two cars. No, all that does is give one driver a front row ticket to whatever carnage is about to take place. I mean, imagine that. And like, dude, you're swerving. Hey, he can't hear me. I'm gonna text him. That'll...
7: Doug Stanhope.
2: You ever look in the mirror in the morning and think, that can't be accurate? That's off by years and pounds and wrinkles. And is that metric? Send that to the front desk and get that recalibrated, because that doesn't even look like a head anymore. I'm good at night. Don't worry. It's just the mornings are rougher. I don't do nearly as many drugs as I should, that I have the reputation for, but Mitch Hedberg, you know Mitch Hedberg, right? He was a drug enthusiast. He was a drug connoisseur, and he died. Drugs killed him, but they didn't ruin his life by any stretch. He really enjoyed. He was good at it. He wasn't someone who faltered at it. He didn't wake up and go, oh, I should really work on myself, and I would need to rethink this. That guy loved doing drugs the entire time he was alive, maybe up until that last minute where he went, that might have not been as much fun, but still. And now... His family, his beautiful, beautiful family, and Mary and Arne, if you ever see this, don't take it personal, but his family set up a Mitch Hedberg charity. It's a Mitch Hedberg golf tournament
14: to go to support a rehabilitation facility. He took everything that he was about, turned it on its ass. He hated sports. He loved drugs. And you have a charity sponsoring. It's like if the guy who died on the luge in the Olympics had his family come out and have a charity pie-eating contest to keep kids out of sports. Stay on the couch, you get fat, kids. It's just everything he was against for everything he loved. And they did that because I guess it would have been too tasteless to have a charity event where you get actually for a buck a shovel, literally dig up his grave and turn him upside down and then bury it back. His parents are so sweet, and I was very tentative about putting that on a DVD.
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15: 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I bought the left rear portion of an RV camper. I rented a camper this summer. We went on a trip with some friends, rented a camper. I was backing it into a campsite. And our friends and my wife was outside the right rear view mirror, drinking heavily, going, "You good? You're not even looking." And on the left side was a concrete picnic table, cutting a hole in the side of the RV. You know when that iceberg hit the Titanic, it scraped down the side and made that big ass hole? That's what it, look, I'm backing up going, why is there so much daylight in here? Y'all, I rented a Prius. Have you ever driven a Prius? That's a little bitty car. It fit the belt clip to my iPhone. That's a little car. Your car is little. If the box it came in tells you it is dishwasher safe, that's a little bitty damn car right there. Prius will get you beat up in parking lots. A Prius at slow speeds in a parking lot runs on the electric motor. That means big diet, bad attitude, rednecks that are walking in the parking lot don't hear you pull up behind them. And if you're not realizing it's going to scare them and you blow your horn, they will beat your ass. I mean, you're blowing the horn, they're all mad, you're in the car, you're like, put me down. You know? I was driving this Prius, y'all. The following is another true story. I was driving the Prius. I was the only one on the highway. Wasn't being dangerous, but you know how you get bored. Anyway, I look up in the distance and I see this big, gorgeous, kind of an orangish red maple leaf come out of a tree. It was an oak tree, so it was kind of scary as hell. But anyway, y'all, I was driving the Prius. And I saw a big old giant leaf blow down out of the tree on the side of the road, and it was kind of blowing toward my lane. I'm like, man, I'm going to time it and run over the leaf. I got over there, hit the leaf, flipped the car. I don't even have a joke for that.
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16: We're crazy. We nuts, man. That's why God didn't give us muscles. He knew better. That's why he didn't. He knew we couldn't handle muscles. Guys, do you know if we were physically stronger than y'all, we would whoop your ass every day. I mean, just unprovoked ass whippings. Just. we do so much, man. You know, when we judge so harshly, just looks and everything, and then, you know, like that's, we end up snapping. That's why that lady, you know, she snapped and ran over her husband with her Benz over and over and over and over and over again. You know, she couldn't take it. She went out, had plastic surgery, did all this stuff for him, and then he's cheating. She couldn't deal with it. She's like, this mother, you gonna cheat on me? Huh, how about this? Huh? Come on. You want to cheat, huh? Try running around with these broke up legs. Here. Oh, see how cute you look with these tire tracks around your face. Huh? Ooh, honey, rub my back. Here you go. How's that for your back rub? she realized her daughter was in the car with her. Mom and daddy just having a little spat, baby. It'll be okay. She was very remorseful. She was. I watched the trial. She didn't mean to do it, you know. She was. But, you know, even to this day, I like to picture her in her cell, you know, and it's lights out. And she's all sad, about to fall asleep. And then every now and then she just thinks,
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2: Does anyone ever feel like they're solving a crime reading people's Facebook status updates? You read them and it's like, 8:36 p.m., Elizabeth is going out for drinks with the girls tonight. 9:12 p.m., margaritas plus friendship equals heaven! 9:43 p.m., some weird guy in a windbreaker just bought me a drink. 10:01 a.m. Walking down some highway in Nevada, WTF. Guy in windbreaker changes relationship status from single to it's complicated. But seriously, relationships are complicated, everybody. It's just so hard with Facebook and, like, texting and email to do something really well and effective, and I feel like texting is the hardest. It's like poetry, and I feel like we should reward people who text very well for what they've done. Like, all I want is like an award ceremony for texting. That's all I want. And if it had to be called something, it'd be called the Texties. And it would be like, and the Texty for best blow off of a college buddy in town for the weekend goes to Mike for, dunno, probably sleeping. Let's meet up next, Tim. And the Texty for worst attempt at a booty text at 2:30 in the morning after watching the movie Wild Things goes to Larry for, you up? And the Texty for worst use of an exclamation point goes to Lauren for, I'm sorry your grandfather died! And the Texty for best response to the question, are we breaking up? Goes to Birchman for, new phone, who dis?
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20: Quick impression, a dyslexic atheist. There is no dog.
21: Good, a religious crowd, great.
20: Things that were actually published in church bulletins last year. This afternoon there will be a meeting in the south and north ends of the church. Children will be baptized at both ends. Tuesday at 4 p.m., there will be an ice cream social. All ladies giving milk, please come early. See, we can be clean and have fun. Thursday at 5 p.m., there will be a meeting of the Little Mothers Club. All wishing to become little mothers will please meet with the pastor in his study. The services today will begin with little drops of water. One of the men will start quietly and the rest of the congregation will join in. This being Easter Sunday, we will ask Mrs. Brown to come forward and lay an egg on the altar. Conjures up a nice, rich Easter image, doesn't it? On Sunday, a special collection will be taken to defray the expenses of the new carpet. All wishing to do something on the carpet, please come forward and get a piece of paper. One more, this is my favorite. Tonight's sermon, What is Hell? Come early and listen to our choir practice.
0: They are so stupid. We get into an elevator. How stupid are they? Thank you for asking. We get into an elevator. He pressed the buttons. He would look for gum. The elevator was a fool. He once went to an apartment store. He saw a sign that said wet floor. He did. Oh, you don't know. The man could not count to 21 unless he was naked. He was an idiot. He went for a hemorrhoid examination. They found a brain tumor. The man was a... But he was a man, and that's all that counts for a man, that he's alive and walking. That's why every woman in this room, work on yourselves. See, I learned these lessons late. Because I was 28 before I got married. How old are you? 28, yeah, but it's a different time. My mother had to sign up last girl before freeway. Oh, God. How old were you, Olivia, when you got married? The first time you got married? 19, crazy, too young, yeah. Yeah, I got married because I got scared. Because I got out of college, I was a bridesmaid. My day, everybody got married with bridesmaids. I got out of college, I was a bridesmaid in 1 year, 9 times. Do you know what it's like to own 9 bridesmaid dresses? To be home on a lonely Saturday night and open your closet and there are 9 three-quarter sleeve, V-neck, acetate, ballerina length, Kelly Green dresses? Which the bride always says you can wear again. Remember those lies? It's only $150, Joan. You can wear the dress again. Where? Where can I wear a V-neck, three-quarter sleeve, acetate, ballerina length, Kelly Green dress? Where? How many Puerto Rican proms do you go to? Where? Was I thrilled to get married? Oh, and I'm married now 16 years. I'm happy. I'm not happy. I'm happy. Happy's when you first get married. Remember, you run around, you play games. Catch me, catch me. Now we play catch me. Catch me, but we walk. It's a different attitude. Catch me, catch me. Can I catch you tomorrow? The hell, I'll know in advance I'll shave my legs. And I have no sex appeal. If my husband did not toss and turn in his sleep, we never would have had the kid. And, oh, yes. I had a very bad birth. Chip, easy births or hard births? Easy, you're very lucky, yeah. Thank you for asking. She's very good now, my kids. Well, I went through with my child giving birth. I was in labor 108 days. Oh, yes. Yes, 108 days. At Ice Cream. Let me tell you something. Every woman in this room, if you have a child and you don't, yeah, you're a fool. It's your one chance to be noticed. Don't be brave. When I was having my kid, and that was just during conception. And like you said, you had an easy birth. Never tell your child that. Because then it will grow up normal. It will leave you. Make your kid feel guilty. Oh, my daughter is 14 years old. To this day, I wake her up in the middle of the night. Melissa, you ripped me to shreds. Go back to sleep. And I had an easy birth, too. I was walking down Fifth Avenue. I went, look who's here on a leash. I'll call you Spot. I went through my pregnancy. I was so big when my water broke, my dog drowned. And my dog lived in Jersey. I took a picture of that. Did you take home movies of your kid being born? Did you have natural childbirth? Why? Do you have natural dentistry, natural chiropody? Oh, I had a Jewish delivery. They knock you out with the first pain. They wake you up when the hairdresser shows. Oh, no, shh.
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19: 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I don't have my cell phone with me.
1: And I'm now starting to freak out a little bit. Because I usually have it with me at all times, you know, and I talk about it, and I don't have it with me. And now I'm going to start to go into that weird lack of self.

0: the other? You think that'll get the gray matter running through a little risk assessment? Maybe, huh? You're just gonna stand there. I have to give him the benefit of the doubt. I don't wanna be a clown. Let me tell you something. I see a naked clown running down the street with a machete and a bottle of ether. I'm following that guy. Because wherever he's going, that's where the party is. It's gonna be hermaphrodites. The bearded lady's gonna show up. Possibly a suicide, right? I mean, it's not really gonna be a suicide, but when we get our story straight, that's what we're gonna call it.
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3: I went to Old Navy to buy a wallet because I make an astonishing amount of money. And I go through wallets like crazy. Oh, and there said, hey, do you sell wallets? Guy goes, I don't know if we do. But if we did, they'd be on the second floor, third table in from the left. Oh, you don't even know if you sell them. But with pinpoint accuracy. You're going to lead me right to them. If it turns out you do sell them. But that you don't know. I go to the second floor, I don't see any wallets. I find another salesman. I go, you sell wallets? Guy looks at me and goes, no wallets, no ties. As if I've heard the wallet question. We all know what's coming up around the bend. I can understand no wallets at Old Navy, but no ties? What am I supposed to wear with my mock rib turtleneck? And purple camouflage cargo pants? I got a funeral to go to. I was in California, I walked by a short men's clothing shop. I'd never seen this before. I said, hey, I'm kind of short. Went in there, looked at some of the sizes. Guess what, people? Todd Barry, too damn tall. Too tall for the little guy shop. I walked in there, the salesman was freaking out. He's like, how'd you even get in here, man? Help, police, there's a giant. It's gotta be 5'5½. Bring a crane. Put him in a special jail cell with extra high ceilings.
4: Tonight's show will be a round-robin affair. I'll come around to each of your tables and entertain you individually. We'll just start in the middle and kind of move out. Start with you? No, everyone starts with you. Well, we have a good group here tonight. I don't know, people just seem to like a crowd. Have you noticed that? The bigger the crowd, the more people show up for it. You have a small crowd, nobody shows up. Probably don't know this, I'm an astrologer. If you'll call out your astrological sign, I'll tell you a little bit about yourself one at a time, please.
5: Pisces.
4: Pisces, sign of the big mouth, first to call out in any group. It's okay. Everybody makes mistakes. Even our maker makes mistakes. Look around the room. I like to make jokes about ugly people. I figure who's going to come up after the show and complain, you know? Hey, man, I resemble that remark. I like to see two ugly people holding hands in love. You know, I figure it gets them both out of circulation. I don't know if it's a good idea to have them together, though. They might be home now, frumping up a whole new generation of little bitty ugly people. People sit around and contemplate their navel these days. I contemplate my nose and note its imperfections. Do you think it's a good idea to put a wet, drainy thing like that upside down over your mouth? It's unsafe. It's unsanitary. If the health department saw it, you'd have 10 days.

0: is to fix it or move out. But where else could you put your nose? Like, every place out of the way's got kind of a stink touch. Couldn't put it around there and couldn't put it back there. You could switch it with your belly button. 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That'd be worse.
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2: Man, I went down to Miami. You know, this is about Al Sharpton who got on the news, you know, talking about Eddie said the N-word. Let me tell y'all the real story. I've flown down to Miami for the Black Enterprise golf tennis extravaganza. Now, why they fly my ignorant black ass for some golf tennis extravaganza is beyond me to begin with. Because I don't play no golf. I don't like the game. So I'm down there. Now, they told me I was there to present. So I'm sitting there with Morris Day. We by the ninth hole at the bar drinking. So Morris like, are you going to show out tonight? I'm here to present. That ain't what the brochure said. So I look at the brochure, man, they got me performing. So 5 minutes before I'm getting ready to go on to present, Earl Grey Jr. walks up to me. He's like, Eddie, crowd here to see you, man. They want you to do your thing, bro. You understand me? Give them a show, bro. I said, excuse me, brother, don't you get paid for selling your magazine? Well, I get paid for slanging jokes. So go find me some joke money. And then jokes can be told. So they go have a huddle. Come back, you know, they found my money. I'm like, all right, cool. We can do show now. He's like, can you do me a favor, brother? Can you not say the N-word? If you want it, Bill Cosby, no disrespect to Dr. Cosby's form of humor, but if you wanted Dr. Cosby, you should have hired him. This is Eddie Griffin. I'm an artist. You wouldn't tell Picasso not to cut his ear off. You know what I mean? That's like telling Prince, go on stage, but don't play the guitar. So they go have another huddle. He come back, he's like, Ed, you can do you. I said, brother, I'm going to give you one more chance. I can give you this money back. He said, no, Ed, you can do you. I said, I'm going to give you one more chance. He said, no, Ed, you can do you. I said, all right, cool. Y'all go out on stage, I grab the mic. They going to tell me not to say the N-word. And I said, I don't even know what the trip is. OJ killed a white woman, Walt. Kobe supposedly raped one, Walt. Michael Vick killed a dog going to jail. That's when they cut the mic off.
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3: David Cross.
4: This is an exciting part of the show. Is anyone thinking of suicide? Oh! Don't do it. Not the season for it. Late fall.
5: Don't do it. People will be so mad at you if you do that.
4: Because that's going to help.
6: Well, I think I'm going to stick around. See how angry people can get at me.
5: Mad at you.
4: So, that's good. I was thinking about, like, why I'm still single, and I thought I might blame my dad. And, he's a dark spirit. And, this is my dad's current favorite quote. We're gonna listen to this. This is by former Israeli Prime Minister, Golda Meir. She says, don't be humble. You're not that great. Hey, Dad, I'd have you open for me, but I've already hired an anvil and covered it with a wet blanket.
5: You're bumming me out!
4: I love my dad, and I know he loves me because he calls me every week to tell me that he does. And but it's always with an edge, so I don't know exactly where I stand. Keeps it interesting.
5: Maria, am I bugging you?
4: No, I'm fine.
5: Are you just getting up from a nap or just going down for a nap?
4: Dad, I'm upright and sentient. Oh, I'm sure you're working. Well, I mean, the jokes are coming together and breaking apart and ever-evolving dyads, triads, and crawdads. But I have a couple minutes before I have to lay down so they can set. Well, I just want to call you and say how much I love you, and I'm proud of you, and I want to apologize for all the times I've made fun of you saying, oh, you know, you're just sitting around bars eating french fries with your friends. Because it looks like you found a way to get paid for it.
3: Those french fries are not free, Father. 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Nachos are always free.
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8: Daniel Tosh.
9: You ever have a nightmare, then decide to tell somebody about it, then about halfway through your explanation, realize you're retarded? Is there any way to describe a nightmare to be scary? I had a scary dream last night. Okay, tell me about it. I was running through this pool of marshmallows in my flip-flops, right? Then the manager came running out of nowhere, and he starts going, ooh, ooh, ooh, ooh. There's only 18 seconds to eject before the bowling alley closed, and Tom, you were there, but you didn't look like Tom, and that was freaking me out. I love cheese. What? We're no longer friends. I'm not very good with people. Even when I was little, my imaginary friend would play with the kid across the street. And I'd be like, hey, I guess we'll meet up later. And he'd be like, whatever, queer. That's a hate crime. Do you love goose down feathers? Huh? Oh, they're nice. Mattress pad, pillows, comforter. It's like sleeping in heaven. Till that quill comes through the pillowcase and sticks you in the eye and says, how's that feel? Huh? Huh? You want to sleep on my carcass, do you? Ow! Ow! Why do you hurt so good, goose? Maybe a higher thread count. 600 does the trick. Quit sleeping on 12. That's hay. It's one third of your life. Spend the money.
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10: I like to watch TV late at night because bars close and then what are you going to do? Am I right, ladies and gentlemen? I'm relating to you, the blue collar people. I like when you get home really late at night and you turn on the TV and there's an obvious family movie on at a really inappropriate hour. Like, it doesn't make any sense. You come home from a bar at 3 o'clock in the morning and the Apple Dumpling Gang is on. I don't understand the programming strategy. People just not paying attention, just pushing buttons that hour of the night. I don't know what happens. But it always makes me think of like the divorced, bitter dad. He's got the kids for the weekend, and it is not going well. They're asleep in the other room, you know, and like the one bed and then the sort of chair that turns into a bed or whatever. And he's up all night with a half a bottle of Jack and a belly full of regret. And that movie comes on. Get up! Get up! Get up! Hey! The Apple Dumpling Gang is on. Come on. We're gonna watch it as a family. Come on, get in there. Sit down. Watch the movie. Just watch it. Watch it. We're gonna watch it together. He fell off the horse. Your mom doesn't let you stay up this late, right? That's why Dad is number one. And the cat's in the cradle and the silver spoon. You know what that is? That's Jim Croce, damn it. That's how drunk the dad is. Look, I know that it's Harry Chapin. I don't need a bunch of comments after the show. It's character work.
8: Stephen Wright.
7: got a new dog. He's a paranoid retriever. He brings back everything because he's not sure what I throw him. Sometimes I like to go into a waiting room and just sit there and wait. The nurse comes out, do you have an appointment? No, just waiting. What are you waiting for? Nothing, just avoiding the moments. Would you like to see the doctor? I don't know. What kind of a doctor is he? He's a foot doctor. I'd like to see a man that tall. A few minutes later, a 12-inch guy walks out into the waiting room. He says, take off your shoes and socks. I take them off. He looks at me and says, there's nothing wrong with you. I said, take off your shoes and socks. He said, what do you think? I said, I don't know. I've seen bigger feet on a bird. Then he started dancing really fast and whistling really loud. And then I left. What the hell did you think was going to happen? You people are crazy. When I was in third grade, I had a 70-year-old teacher, and she could barely hear anything, so she would turn a thermostat down to 16 degrees, so in case anyone talks, she could see your breath coming out of your mouth. That was the same year I had a globe that lit up, and I used to use it as a nightlight, put it on the floor in my bedroom, which was pretty cool, except some nights I'd wake up in the middle of the night all freaked out, thinking I was floating in outer space. Then in 1969, a teacher showed us pictures of the Earth taken from the Apollo, and she said, does anyone know what this is? And I said, yes, that's the floor in my bedroom. When I was 7, my parents had a party. I went around to all the guests with a glass of water, and I said, here, drink this. This is a magic glass of water. If you drink this, you all get a little bit taller. And they all drank some, and they thought, oh, isn't this a weird kid? When they all drank some and went back to what they were doing, I went to the room where they keep all the coats, and I hemmed all the sleeves 2 inches.
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8: My favorite dessert is cake. Yeah. Cake's a true symbol of gluttony, though. If you eat a whole pizza, people are like, wow, you were hungry. But if you eat a whole cake, people are like, you got a problem. Addicted to cake. It's not like drinking. You never hear someone brag, yeah, last night I had 4 pieces of cake. Why are you telling us? Just want you to know I partied. Why'd you get away from me? Because everyone knows cake's bad for us. Sometimes you try and disguise the fact we're eating cake. It's breakfast, I can't have cake. I'll have a muffin. You know the difference between a cake and a muffin? Nothing. A muffin is a bald cupcake. And we know it. Have you seen the mini muffins? How much denial are we in when we're eating mini muffins? Oh, I'm just gonna have like 1 or 12. So small they don't really count. They're like muffin vitamins. When I eat them, I feel like an astronaut. That's why I have them for breakfast. Can't have cake for breakfast. Unless it's a pancake. How'd that slide through? Young man, you're not having cake for breakfast. You're having fried cake with syrup for breakfast. Load up on that and try not to nap. Pancakes. Pancakes definitely make you lower your expectations. You're like, well, looks like I'm not showering today. I'll be digesting those curb cakes for hours. Bad idea. This guy talks a lot about cake. Cake's a powerful food. Cake can actually bring people together. It's Bill's birthday. Yeah, I hate that guy. There's cake in the conference room. Well, I should say hello. Yeah, he's doing it. I mean, admit it, when you hear the song Happy Birthday, all you're thinking is, hey, I'm getting some free cake. During the song, you're just wondering what kind it is. Hope it's chocolate for me. We're all bashful, though, when we're offered a piece, aren't we? We're always like, well, I guess I'll try it. What's this called, cake? Yeah, I've never had cake before.
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2: I don't know how to fix anything. I don't know if it's my generation or just me, because we didn't have shop class. Like, when I was a kid, my dad fixed everything. Like, he fixed my car. Yeah, I changed your brakes, but you ain't got no windshield wipers now, right? What the hell happened to my windshield wipers? Don't worry about it, all right? Look, if it rains, take a rag, all right? I needed a screw, but you couldn't find a screw anywhere except my windshield wipers? I hated when he would work on stuff. You know, because I always had to be the gopher, like, because I was the only son, so I always have to help him. I try to do anything to get out of that. I try to hide. My mom would come and find me. Why don't you go help your dad? I'd rather try on dresses than help me. Because it's going to suck. I know it's going to suck. Maybe you can learn something. I never learned anything from helping my dad. You know what I learned from helping my dad? I learned how to hold the light. One time he let me pick up a wrench. One time. That's what scares me about parenting. I mean, I don't have kids or any close prospects of having kids anytime soon, but, you know, nobody teaches you really how to parent. Everybody figures out their own method. You know, like, you ever go on vacation with your family in the backseat? Dad, can we stop? I gotta pee. Why didn't you pee the last time I stopped? Because it was yesterday. That's why I didn't pee the last time you stopped. What the hell? He's always fixing something, you know? He always is. You know, and that's the thing. It's like, you know, I don't do anything. It's always, because he's cheap, that's why. You know, like I go home now, they still live in the same house I grew up in, you know. He still won't let me touch the thermostat. Like I don't know when it's cold. Like I go to turn it up, like, whoa, whoa, whoa, what are you doing? Shivering? What do you think I'm doing? It's cold. Then he puts it on me, oh, sorry, Mr. California. Got a little thin skin out there, huh? I'm like, it's on 7, all right? Why is it on 7? The refrigerator doesn't go to 7. Why is it on 7? I ain't paying to heat the whole neighborhood. I can see your breath right now. Here's a 20. Can I have heat while I'm here? You're going to have to work someday. So he always tells me. He still tells me that now. You're going to have to work someday. And that still hasn't happened.
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1: 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Love comedy? You've come to the right place. 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
31: I know I need hope,
0: I don't know how to do it. I was raised Catholic, and I just can't follow it anymore. But here's the thing. One of the reasons why I can't stay religious. Look, Catholic God, here's the creepiest thing he did. In the Bible, it says that he created all of humanity, right? And then he said that all of humanity were his children. And then he had a baby with Mary, who was one of his children. That's creepy to me, I think. If that was your neighbors, it would creep you out a little bit. Hey, how you doing? We just moved in. Hi, I'm God. Good to meet you. This is my daughter, Mary. And that's our son, Jesus. What? What did you just say? It's cool, dude. I get this all the time, man. It's totally cool. This is my daughter, all right? And that's the son I had with my daughter. I'm picking up what I'm throwing down, home slice. I'm gonna call the cops. I like when people thank God for personal favors, you know, as if he's looking out just for you. You know, like every time Tim Tebow scores a touchdown, that's because of God. Really? Oh, it's ridiculous. My mom does that. Like with natural disasters, like there'll be like a hurricane that hits South Carolina and like destroys it, right? And she lives in Pennsylvania and she'll be watching the news and the news will say, well, the hurricane that ravaged South Carolina won't ravage Pennsylvania in the same way that we thought it was going to. And my mom will look at the ceiling during the news and go, thank you, Jesus. Thank you. Thank you for protecting us, Jesus. Yeah. Thanks, Jesus, for protecting us. Like God's up in heaven. Hey, DeRosa's, you're good. I like you guys. Watch what I do to South Carolina, though. Take that, you hicks. And I don't mean to be disrespectful toward anybody's beliefs. I really don't. I wish I could believe in it. I don't have proof that it's not real, but I just can't believe in it. That's just what my gut tells me. You know, that's why I'm so scared to die, because I think when you die, it's just blackness. You know, I wish I'd thought heaven was coming. If it's real, it's got to be beautiful up there with God and Jesus. Unless, by the way, guys, unless the Fred Phelps God actually turns out to be the real God. What if, like, the apocalypse comes and God descends from heaven in, like, a wife beater tee, you know, with a shotgun? Got my flip flops on! McDonald's still got their McRibs because I'm hungry.
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3: People respect crazy people differently, man. Like, I wouldn't want to be crazy for 2 days. And I'm not talking about, like, shoot up a place crazy. That's not really crazy. I'm talking about to make people think that you off. That kind of crazy. Like, fart in your hand, put it in somebody's face. Did he hit you?
4: No, I don't. Something smelled really fast. I didn't get it.
3: You got to be crazy. I'm sorry. Like, you know what I would do? I would get on an elevator when it was crowded and just call out all the floors. 1, 2, 3, 4! Get off at 5, he got a bomb, I saw it. Or put some headphones on, but don't attach them to nothing, and let everybody see the cord, and just dance all day. Like, you know what's crazy? Rednecks are crazy. Rednecks get a lot of respect, man. Because rednecks say to you that make you think. They don't have normal threats. Like, a normal threat is I'm gonna punch you right in your face. I'm gonna kick you right in your back. You know you can ready fight. Rednecks that make you think, metaphors. You know. Boy, I'm gonna take your butt just like I did that pig. Oh my God, what? What did he say? What did he just say? What? Well, has anybody seen the pig? Is the pig alive? No, I just don't think I should fight unless we know if the pig is alive or not. I don't feel that safe going into this fight right now.
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5: I grew up with my grandparents for a long time, and, you know, there was a gap. They were in their 70s, I wasn't, so there was a little gap. My grandfather, man, he was the greatest. You never needed an alarm clock if you lived in that house. Oh, I always got to school on time. I'd hear him when he would get up.
6: What was that? What? Oh, Jesus. Damn it. What the hell? What? What? What? Ah. Oh, God. What? Oh, Jesus. Oh boy.
5: The problem is he couldn't hear it. And I gotta talk to him. When you're a little kid, is the funniest thing you've ever heard in your life.
6: Hey, what?
5: They keep talking. They don't hear it. So I said to the guy, look. Listen, I'm not the Putz. I'm not the Ganef. You know what I'm talking about?
6: Oi, yeah.
5: Do you feel all right? Huh? You ever have a speech from an older relative that we didn't have it in the old days speech? My grandfather wrote that speech. They didn't have anything. What happiness? We didn't have happiness in the old days. We were miserable. We loved it, damn it. What air? We didn't have air. No food. We ate wool coats and we were happy.
6: Damn it.
5: I'd be waiting for him in the kitchen. I was 8 years old, you know, waiting for him. Good morning, damn it. That was his phrase, damn it. Big one, old people love to say, damn it, you bastard. See, now little kids and old people can say bastard. I say bastard is not funny. See, nothing. They make you wait on the B. That's my theory. You bastard. Right? So, and then you give him the right-hand wave. He gives you a wave, you know, right? You get a wave. You're not allowed to talk for the rest of your life. See that? Get out of here. And he used to, I used to go to work with him all the time. He had a little record store in New York on 42nd and Lexington. I don't know how we made any money. All I ever heard him say was, "Wear clothes! Wear clothes, damn it, you bastard!"
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7: Years ago when I was in high school, and like I said, I come from San Francisco, but originally I come from San Carlos, which is a small white principality south of San Francisco. How white were we? Justin Timberlake was found in the hip-hop section. Home of the Plain Yogurt Festival. Take the fruit out, the powerful taste is burning our tongues. We were extraordinarily white. And I needed a job, right? I was in high school. It was my last year in high school. I went to San Carlos High. And do we have guidance counselors anymore? Do people have guidance? There's a couple of young people here. Although if you're young enough to be in high school and answer that question, there's another question I'd like to pose. What are you doing at Musso's in the middle of the day? Like you, Greg, drinking. My guidance counselor looked like, how can I describe it? A folk singer from the old days named Burl Ives. He had a beard and he was kind of portly. And a guidance counselor is somewhere between a PE teacher and a janitor. In other words, they're absolutely useless. The word guidance is in their title, and yet that is not provided at any point. You'll find no guidance from a guidance counselor. So he called me to the office, which I was in about every other day because I was a miscreant and a jackanape. And he called me in and he goes, "Mr. Proops." And I'm like, "Mr. Ireland." And he goes, "Mrs. Lee in foods class." Yeah, I took foods. That's the kind of rigorous semester I was enjoying my last semester in high school. Foods. What's foods class, Greg? Well, it was like home economics. All we did was make cakes and stare at the cheerleaders, basically. And Mrs. Lee would come in. I said, he goes, "Mrs. Lee in foods class. Mrs. Lee says you're often high in class." And I was like, "So, be that as it may, Mr. Ireland," I said, "I may often be high. However, I think you'll find Mrs. Lee is a screaming alcoholic." And he went, "Hurrah for rubber stamp!" And I was like, "But she is." Because Mrs. Lee would come into class and like we'd be making a pound cake or whatever, which we made pretty much every day because she was kind of high and didn't really move along on the recipe cards to blueberry, now pound cake. So let's have another pound cake. She would pour the vanilla in the pound cake, but she could barely get the cap off. Honestly, it was like going to Columbia with Keith Richards. It was like going to the pharmacy with Courtney Love. When she opened the vanilla, she was like... She'd just see the vanilla and be like, oh God, I know what's in there. And then she'd try to pour it and it would be shaking. Everyone in the class smelled like vanilla. You'd walk around the campus the rest of the day, people are like, did someone make cupcakes? You're like, no. I was in foods class and I just wanted to smell tempting the rest of the day. I have some jimmies on my butt if you'd like to get going, letter.
1: I Heart Comedy.
2: My wife was watching Oprah. She said I had to get my son the sex talk because he's 9. Saw it on Oprah. This year my son quit playing hockey, started playing cello, and got glasses. Pretty sure we're good on the sex talk for a while. My daughter's 5. She goes to daycare with 12-year-olds, which means she acts like she's 12. That's awesome. Missed the cuddly part. Went straight to bitch. That's good. She came home from daycare and she's like, Dad, daycare was so wicked. First of all, Kathy put too much milk in the mac and cheese. And we were like, if we'd have wanted soup, we would have asked for it. I was like, who are you? I thought about the greatest birth control of all time for my daughter. You know those cards you can open up and a song plays its Hallmark? That's because it's a chip in there. Well, I'm gonna have one of those chips surgically implanted into her inner thigh right above her knee. And anytime her knees are more than a foot apart, that chip is gonna go, wah! Wah! Wah! I almost got arrested one time for wishing AIDS on a cop. That is not recommended. He pulled me over for speeding, and I'm okay with that, because I was speeding, but then he gave me another ticket for not using my blinker when I pulled over, and that's a crock on a whole nother level. All your lights are on. Why do I need one of mine on? I get it, you're the star of the show, you want attention, I'm already pulling over. Stop it. And he goes, you have to pay it, it's the law. And I said, your law sucks. And he goes, say one more thing. Say one more thing. So I said, I hope you get AIDS. And not the good ones that Magic Johnson got either. The real AIDS with the capital letters. So he said, get out of the car. I was like, for what? And he goes, I'm arresting you. For wishing AIDS on you? You can't arrest someone for wishing. How would you even call that in? We have a 145, hope in progress. You can't do that. And it would suck to be in jail for that. What are you in for? Wishing? How about you? Triple homicide, no kidding, huh? I'm gonna be in the corner wishing you don't stab me in the face. That's up a separate cell for me and the wishers, right? Just a bunch of pissed off kids with birthday hats on. Clang, clang, I want my new bike, pig!
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9: The one thing that was kind of cool about my dad is that he didn't quite understand video games and all that stuff, and it was fun always showing him that stuff. Isn't it fun when your dad's like old school and you're like, he's like, what is this? What do you do? What's the thing in your hand, this gadget thing with the bleep, bleep, bleep thing? You know? Yeah, this is the controller, right, Dad? This controls the game, right? Sometimes I would play my games and my dad would, sit next to me. Well, my favorite games, I like World War II games, Call of Duty, Medal of Honor, those are my favorite games. The only time it ever got a little weird is when my dad would be sitting next to me during those games, because my dad was in World War II. He wouldn't say much, he'd just be staring at the screen like... It wasn't like this thing. You didn't get to respawn on another side of the map. He'd chime in once in a while, hide behind that bush, I know that bush. I remember that bush. That's a good bush to hide in. Don't go in the barn, Dane. No. I actually told that story on a TV show a couple of years ago. My dad called me the next day. He was really, really upset. Right? I remember I picked up the phone. He goes, hey, why are you telling people I was in World War II? What, was I 6 years old in World War II? Why don't you tell the truth, Dane? Tell people that I was in Korea. And I said, well, Dad, I'm sorry. I had to take some artistic liberties because there's no fun video games about Korea. Nobody here is playing Operation Korea at 4 in the morning. What's that? What is that game like? What, do I play a 3-month boat trip through the Panama Canal? Oh, yeah. That's a blast on multiplayer. Hey, guys, meet me on level 5. Let's get the bonus rat and get that scurvy going over here.
1: All laughs, all the time. I Heart Comedy.
8: out in LA now. It's crazy. A lot of weird. I saw a guy recently with a full sleeve tattoo, right? Full sleeve tattoo, fresh ink on the other arm. He's missing both his front teeth. I'm looking at this guy, really, bro? You had a spare $200 and you went with a tattoo. Good call. Man, you've got priorities. How are the teeth not the priority in that situation? Right? Where do you work? Where you're like, you know what? The teeth can wait for next paycheck. I gotta get this tattoo. This skull and crossbones is gonna be sweet. Hey, that's what it was. He had a skull and crossbones tattoo. Even the skull had all its front teeth. What are you doing? I like our neighborhood. I'm pretty sure our neighbors are swingers, though. Yeah. And I don't want to offend anyone in the audience if you guys are into that sort of thing, because I've run into a few in my travels, and this maybe it's just my experience, but in my experience they're always like the most hideous people ever. Yeah? It's always some dude who comes up to you at the bar after a show, like he looks like Sloth from Goonies. He's like, hey man, I was just thinking maybe you'd want to come back to the hotel with the wife and I. And I'm always looking at him like, dude, you should be happy one person is having sex with you. You're trying to bring other people into this weird relationship. It's just getting greedy. My wife and I are like moving into our new place. My neighbor comes over, like real friendly, like he's like, "Hey man, I just wanted to let you know I noticed you and your wife moving in. Good looking young couple. Hey, I just want to let you know my wife and I have a very open relationship. If you know what I mean." I was like, "I wish I didn't know what you meant, but we're very happy. Thank you, appreciate it, but not really our thing." He was like, "Well, hey, if we can help you out, do anything, let me know." And I said, you know what? You could help us out. I said, we just moved in. My lawn's kind of out of control. I don't have a lawnmower. I was wondering if maybe I could borrow your lawnmower. The dude goes, "I'm kind of particular about my stuff." Where'd this guy learn how to share? Wasn't even that nice of a lawnmower.
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11: What's up? Hi. How you doing? Look, what's going on? Look at everybody all mixed up. I like that. White girls with non-white guys. That's what I'm talking about, huh? Black guy with an Asian girl. Damn. You're like, we got to capitalize on this Tiger Woods. Oh, somebody brought a kid. Good job, huh? Good job. That kid's gonna learn tonight, my friend. Asians, good to see you, huh? Are you? All right. You look upset. What's wrong? You look like you're looking for a Dance Dance Revolution machine or something. Asians love that Dance Dance Revolution, don't you? Damn, they love Dance Dance Revolution. DDR. That's the short, that's what they call it, DDR. See, I said it, that guy smiled, oh, DDR. So good. Do you know what it is, sir? Do you know what the Dance Dance Revolution is? It's not an actual revolution. So you don't have to worry about that. It's not like a bunch of Asians are going to knock on your door, hey, stop dancing! It's not like that. It's a revolution! It's a video game. It's a video game. You can relax again. What it is, it's a TV screen in front of you, and it's got these arrows that go in different directions. They just keep moving, and they go in different directions, and they're different colors, and it plays Euro trash music in the background, right? Sounds like you're in the backseat of a Persian guy's car, you know what I mean? Just... Hey, bro, this is best music, bro. He's best, bro. His biggest thing in Europe, bro. His best in Europe, bro. So it's got the TV, the arrows, and then on the ground in front of you are these things that light up according to what you see on the screen, and you're supposed to step on that, and that will teach you how to dance. And the Asians love it. I remember last year I was in Singapore, and the Chinese people in Singapore were lined up outside the arcade, lined up to play Dance Dance Revolution. I was like, how hard can this be? So I stood in line. I get to the machine, I put my money in, the hardest thing I've ever tried in my life. I didn't hit one single thing on the ground. I was one step behind every moment. I was doing so bad, at one point the machine even said, "Do you even have legs?" It just said that right across in front of the screen. And I was doing so badly that the Chinese dude that was next was getting mad at me. He starts yelling at me, "If you're not going to play the game proper, then go play something else. Go play something your people are good at. Go play the taxi game."
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12: A gorilla will only ever eat vegetation. It will never attack unless provoked. And this was illustrated quite well a few years ago. Do you remember when that little toddler fell in the gorilla enclosure at the zoo? He was about three. And he fell down and he knocked himself unconscious. The mountain gorilla came and sat with him, just looked after him until the authorities got in, shooed him away, and it was fine. The kid was absolutely fine, and they didn't send it off. But it was fine. It was a happy ending. And that's fairly typical. I was watching that with my nan, and she was getting on a bit then. And, well, she's dead now, but... And it's true. She said, "Look at that. He was lucky." Because usually they gobble them straight up. Usually. How many kids has she think thrown to the gorillas in her time? She also said, right, she's dead now, but she was on the way then. And, from the neck up. But do you remember the Strange Ways riots about 10 years ago? And the prisoners were up on the roof for about 3 days, and the guards and police couldn't do anything. They were ripping the place to pieces. They were putting the tiles off the window, just throwing it down for about 3 days. She went, "Look at them. They should be locked up." Very rare, luckily, giant gorilla. One official sighting, New York, 1930s. made the news because it grabbed a starlet at the time, Faye Ray. She's pretty big. I used to think we evolved from apes. Darwin's theory of evolution through natural selection seemed pretty watertight. But in doing research for this show, I came across a theory that it deviates from Darwin's, and I believe that. I just found it in a dusty old book in a library. It's called The Bible.
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0: it could be time to ask their doctor about Rexulti, brexpiprazole 2 milligrams, the first FDA-approved treatment for this condition. 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Elderly people with dementia-related psychosis have increased risk of death or stroke. Report fever, stiff muscles, and confusion, which can be life-threatening, or uncontrolled muscle movements, which may be permanent. 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Learn more about these and other side effects at Rexulti.com. 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
3: I'm glad I asked for help.
0: Ask your loved one's doctor about Rexulti.
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6: 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Because...

0: 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And it just moves you. And sometimes a twist. It's just, get out of my face, please. I don't never want to mush. I've never done it. I've come close, but I'm too scared. I don't want to go to jail over nonsense, man. Jail is, I don't want to do that. Push, I don't want to mush a girl. Get out of here. She stumbled back, crack her head. And, you know, she's laying on the ground doing the Hulk Hogan from the 80s. Like, I'm like, oh, my God. I'm lifting a hand up like the referee. Like, oh, come on, bitch. Please get up. And she just... And on the third one, I'm hoping she go like this, like, oh. I'm still living, brother. And you'd be like, okay, okay. Oh, she's living.
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2: 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You gotta eat after drinking. That's a law. Every professional drinker knows we need to leave a bar. I gotta get something on now.
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2: Weren't you my pilot? A lot of people get mad because they can't understand the speaker at Taco Bell. I don't care. I don't care. I just want to know they're open. You know what I mean? If I pull, I just pull up. Okay, they're open. Nothing looks more obvious to a cop than one car at a closed Taco Bell. Sir, you want to step out of that car? No. My girlfriend always wants me to check the bag before we pull away. Check the bag. See if that's what we ordered. Check the bag. Yep, says Taco Bell on the bag. You wanted Taco Bell, I got us some Taco Bell. We're going to eat whatever the hell's in this bag. See if the order's wrong. It is wrong. See the Taco Bell logo? That's the international symbol for wrong. I don't know how your order's always wrong at Taco Bell. You can be looking at some bitch right in the eye. You can have window, eye contact. What kind of sauce would you like? Fire, get home. Miles! God! And I don't want to check the bag because I don't want to get back in line or something. You know, she'll always say, now we got to get back in line. Well, God, you got to pull, dude, that whole 20 minutes back. Yeah, her order's wrong. Hello? Dude, you need to dump that bitch. Did you hear what he said? I know. Want to check the bag. I like to play the I do better. Do you ever play the I do better game? That's don't open the bag till you get home. If you order two bean burritos, you got home and there's four steak tacos. I won. Somewhere I know there's a man being yelled at. I told you to check that bag before we pulled away from there. Did I not say check that bag?
1: Continuous stand-up. This is iHeart Comedy.
4: Joe Rogan.
0: No girl wants a secretly gay boyfriend. Every dude wants a secretly gay girlfriend. Isn't that crazy? That's weird, man. Even girls who like gay dudes don't like the bisexual dudes. And I know this is San Francisco, but let's be honest. There's a huge difference between gay people and bisexual dudes. Gay dudes, that's clearly a genetic roll of the dice. Everybody's got their own roll. I'm short, my hair's falling out like it's on fire, all right? Look at that, I didn't ask for that. I take pills, it doesn't matter, I'm loose. Okay, some people get the gay. You got that gay thing, no big deal. I'll be your friend, I don't have it. Dudes making out with dudes, just because you think that's funny, it does not make you a bad person. You're not hateful. Brokeback Mountain was the funniest movie I've ever seen in my entire life. That doesn't make me a bad person. I'm sorry, you're wrong. I mean, Talladega Nights was pretty funny. Brokeback Mountain was a lot funnier. They paid straight guys to make out. They make out for real. And you don't expect it. Like, I expected they were gonna cut away, or they would be in a tent, it would be dark, and there'd be like a lot of blurry camera. No, they show you. Broad daylight, these dudes make out. And right before they make out, it's like, it's exactly like when you know for sure you're gonna see a car accident. You know how when you realize this guy doesn't see that guy, and he's, and time just slows down to a creep. That's what was going on in my mind. They were outside, it was broad daylight. They hadn't seen each other.

0: to kiss, and I just went, no, that can't happen. No! And it just, you can see the, everything is, I can feel my heart. Their tongues touched, it was like I got tasered. My whole body just involuntarily just stiffened up. That's not a comedy? Are you sure? Why am I laughing? Why am I laughing? Is there something wrong with me? There's a scene in the movie where one cowboy looks at another cowboy and goes, I wish I knew how to quit you. Ah! I blacked out from laughing. The last thing I remember, I was making dolphin noises because I couldn't breathe. Like, hee, hee, hee, hee. Wishing I paid attention in yoga class right before I blacked out.
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3: Ed Sullivan. Everyone does Ed Sullivan now. Even agents can do Ed Sullivan. I'm sure that somewhere in the world is a Ben Bear. Just from being on the show, you know, watching Ed from the wings, you know, you pick it up. Now, I know that a lot of guys do Ed Sullivan on kind of an amateur basis, and I'm here to help. It's, you know, kind of replace the lampshade for men at parties. Now, dig it. When you do your Ed Sullivan impression, when you do your Ed Sullivan, don't worry about the voice or the mannerism. Just the acts you introduce. The stranger, the freakier the acts are, the better your Ed Sullivan will be. I'll now start my Ed Sullivan. I do the John Biner Ed Sullivan, by the way. Many of the comics prefer the Will Jordan. But the John Biner Ed Sullivan is cued for my ear by saying the phrase, well, now you know.
4: But I know. But I know right here in the horse show. But I know.
3: I'll get him.
4: But I know. But I know right here in our show. But I was just after Connie Francis. Yeah. Her tribute to Carmen Basilio. And immediately following, or just following, the waltzing mice, the Maori fire eaters. And just before, was that just before or just after? During the aerial photographs of Kate Smith, the entire female population of Guadalajara will run out on our stage and yell out their brassiere sizes. Now in our audience tonight, now you know sitting out there in our audience, where are you now? There you are. The Loch Ness Monster. That's really here. He swam all the way from Scotland. I also in our audience. Now, where are you? There you are. The world's largest nun. Don't stand up, sister. Now you know, next week on our show, the Bronze Age. The excerpt from the Protestant Reformation.
3: What would be the ultimate Ed Sullivan act? It would have to be everything that has occurred since eternity. Or maybe, how about Ed just staring back at you for an hour?
4: How are you?
3: I'd like to see them one time. Well, it's over now. No one got a chance to thank Ed either, man. You dig that? The last one that they taped, they didn't know it was going to be the last one because they were due to go into reruns the next week, and then it was canceled after it was in reruns. So at the actual last show after 23 years, nobody really, you know, knew the vibes they were into. What a shame. I would like to have been there just to say, thanks, Ed. No kidding, man. Thanks for all them crazy acts and everything in all those years. Wow. Thanks for the Beatles, Ed. Ed made sure we got them, man. And Elvis? Yeah. Little maudlin gang, but thanks, Ed.
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7: Somebody who commits a murder-suicide is probably somebody who's not thinking through the afterlife. Bam, you're dead. Bam, I'm dead. Oh, hey. This is gonna be awkward forever. When somebody dies from hang gliding, their last thought is probably, I knew it. Their second to last thought is probably, wee! I think I'd like to die in my sleep. I think that's the best way to go, you know? That's why when I'm in a dangerous situation, a lot of times I'm like, go to sleep. Get drowsy, come on, you can beat this. I'm gonna go to a party, and when people say, what do you do? I'll say, I make business cards for a living. And then I'll pull one out that says, see? And they'll think, this guy is good. My friend has cat-like reflexes. He's not really that quick, but sometimes he just randomly gets up and runs out of the room. Bobby's very cat-like. I know, yeah. I've seen a lot of proud sponsors of things. I'd like to see a reluctant sponsor. Subaru, reluctant sponsor of the WNBA. I wish I could get a smoke detector that I'd left a T out of detector. I got to the middle of the word and I was like, I got this. I already used up one T. I'm fine with T's. And then when I got to the O, my brain was like, you blew it. You can't be that cocky with your spelling. You gotta be with it, man.
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6: Starbucks is crazy, man. I saw this lady and she had on her butt, it said Huff. I was like, Huff? What the hell kind of message is that? Huff. I went up to her. I go, why do you have Huff written on your butt? She goes, it doesn't say Huff on my butt. It says hot stuff. Oh, crap. I got a wedgie. What does it say now? It says ho tough. Damn it! I love when girls get wedgies. They do that pick, pick, plie. They're like, pick, pick, plie. Pick, pick, plie. People do anything at Starbucks, man. I was there the other morning and I saw some lady breastfeeding her baby. Okay? It was so early in the morning, it was 7 a.m. I didn't know whether to tell her to stop or to make my coffee a latte. It was gross. It was weird. She got mad at me, you know, because she caught me looking, you know? She got mad at me. I mean, that's what guys do when they see exposed breasts. We look. We're like, yeah, can I have a decaf, mocha, half latte, head? Boobies.
8: She got her boobies out right there, right?
6: I'm sorry. Yeah, decaf, mocha, half soy, half D-cup, decaf, boobies. She got mad at me, you know? She's like, can I have some privacy? Can I have some privacy, please? I go, we're in a Starbucks. Can I have a little publicy? Can I get some publicy? And she goes, well, don't you see, Sarah, that I have my modesty blanket? You ever see one of these modesty blankets? I don't know. It's this little towel that covers child and boobie. It's like a baby ShamWow. But it's not a Harry Potter invisibility cloak. You can still see what's going on underneath, you know, all the movement. And you can hear the baby, you know, because the baby's like, I thought the baby was going to start beatboxing, you know?

0: Hi.
1: Richard Pryor.
2: And you know, I noticed there's a difference in funerals. Like, white people have funerals. They love their dearly departed, but their funerals be different. They don't give it up easy. You know, they hold it in until they get home. Maybe they go, they faint. They get at a funeral. Black people let it hang out right up. Then they fall on your ass. They don't never faint. They just lean on your ass. You got to carry them to the car. Say, bitch, get up. Damn. You got to kill me because that mother dead. My grandmother could yell like that, scared you at a funeral, right? My father, she said, wow, chicken, help me. I said, what's the matter, mama? I thought maybe he raised up or something, you know? She did that voice, made me stop snorting cocaine. What's that you doing, boy? I said, cocaine, mama. She said, whoa, Jesus, happy, go kill my God, go kill me, go kill my God. I said, mama, don't do that. Look, I'm slowing it up. Look, mama, I'm putting it down the toilet. $1,600 worth. She found out how much it cost. She got mad. You dumb mother. You could have sold some of that back to the man you got it from. Told you that'd make you ignorant.
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4: Please help me welcome the superhero, Melvin. So about this, like Superman, do you change clothes in a phone booth?
5: What?
4: Superman does that too.
5: He's got a lot of issues, doesn't he? You know, my wife met Lois Lane once.
4: Really?
5: Yeah, she said she acted like an H-O-R-E.
4: You mean a W-H-O-R-E?
5: What's a whore? Is that like a Klingon?
4: So you're married.
5: Yes.
4: Does your wife have any powers?
5: Yes, really. Uh-huh.
4: Like what?
5: Well, once a month. She becomes evil. And I cannot defeat her. Our children run in terror. Our big dog cowers under the couch.
4: You have a big dog?
5: Actually, I borrowed your chihuahua.
4: You know, Superman has a dog.
5: Yeah.
4: Krypto.
5: Yeah,
4: he has all the same powers as Superman.
5: That's ridiculous.
4: Why?
5: If he humps your leg, you'll be in traction for a year.
4: Do you have an arch enemy?
5: Pinocchio.
4: You have a weakness?
5: Cupcakes. Ah. And porn. Well, not at the same time. I need a free hand.
4: So look, when there's a problem, Melvin, how are you summoned?
5: Oh, I'm making a deal with the commissioner to light up the sky with a spotlight of my symbol.
4: Ah, what's your symbol?
5: A big nose in the sky. Trouble is, sometimes it doesn't exactly look like a nose. Not a cupcake either.
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6: Women don't necessarily tell you when they move in. Do you understand that? You start to see things that you've never seen before. Toothbrushes, and then her iPod. Then you start to see pictures of people that you never even met before. You don't know who these people are. It's a picture of some dude with a sombrero in your refrigerator. You're like, who is that guy? I've never been to Cancun. I used to have stuff. Came home one day, all of it was gone. Just gone. Replaced with wicker hearts and sconces with candles. Remember sconces? Yeah. Sconces hold candles. I had 48 candles in a one-bedroom apartment. I had no idea why. I was like, look at this, sweetheart. This is called a light switch. I pay the utility bill every month. We don't need the cathedral here, okay? But she went to bed early, and it was my job to put them out. I was like an altar boy at the end of the night, putting out all the candles. I used to have one pillow on my bed. One. Yeah, it had brown stains on it, and I folded it four times, and I put it behind my head. But I miss it. I do. You know why? I have 14 pillows on my bed. 14. No human being needs 14 pillows to sleep. I Googled that. Paraplegics need 3 at the most. Yes. For safety. But the worst part was, she would go to work early in the morning, and guess whose job it was to make the bed? Yeah, the unemployed comedian right over here. Every day I'd be sweating at 11:30 in the morning, trying to remember where the unicorn pillow goes. Meanwhile, I was watching Maury Povich trying to figure out whose baby it was. Was it Darnell's baby? Or Laquan's baby? I'm not sure whose baby it is. And then she'd come home every day. There was not one day where she didn't come home. Sometimes I'd sit at home going, oh, maybe she won't come home today. Oh, there she is! Yay! Yeah, back then it was just her and I. There were no kids' distractions at all. It was just her and I. She had a lot to say all day long. My wife, I was positive, had a metaphorical box. And she would take her thoughts all day and she would just drop them into this box. Like, ooh, this is a good topic of conversation. Ooh, can't wait to talk about this when I get home. And when she would get there, she would just vomit the box onto my face. Prepositional phrases off my eyelids. Tell me stories about people I don't even know who she was talking about. But you have to pay attention. You have to match intensity. That's the key. She would tell me these stories about a woman, and it didn't matter who the woman was. She'd be like, can you believe that this woman said that? I'd be like, babe, she's a bitch. And she's always been a bitch. From day one, I told you about that woman. Don't trust her. I wouldn't even know who it was she was talking about. It didn't matter. You just have to match the intensity. She would stare at me like a hawk to make sure I was listening to every word that came out of her mouth. I want to be an actress. I'm going to be a writer. What are you watching? SportsCenter. What are you going to watch next? The same SportsCenter. The same one.
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0: I just got back from Vegas. I was doing a gig there. I was hanging out there. Speaking of douchebags, there was a lot of douchery going on in Vegas. I was hanging out with my friends, and these guys walk up to us, and this guy was like, "I bet you don't know what Vegas is really about." And then he's just started falling over. And I was like, "I don't know. I'm scared. You explain it to me." And he actually said this to me. He goes, "Vegas is about sex and money. I'm the only one that's ever going to tell you that." Like, that was a real revolutionary concept to come out about Vegas. Like, I was going to be like, "But I thought Vegas was about eating organic. I thought Vegas was about unconditional love. And caring for somebody into the winter of their life when you didn't know if they were going to make it or not. I thought that's what Vegas was about." "But now you mean to tell me all this time Vegas and money and sex have been working together in cahoots with each other? Oh, if what you say is true, we've got to tell the detectives and fast." He literally went like this to me, tried to erase me like I was a chalkboard. He did not care for my sass because he just wanted to, you know, have sex with anything, and I was rambling too much. He was a special guy. He was the one that got away, is what he was. So I learned to watch my tongue. I also like it when guys will hit on women at very sloppy times but act very gallant and fancy. Like, I was leaving this bar with my friends. Last call for alcohol, which is last call for ass as well, so guys are walking around shaking, you know? It's a scary time. Men have like 15 minutes, you know, there's panic in the air. And these guys walk up to me and my friends, my favorite types, like young date-raping jocks. You know those guys? Just some douche, looks like his name is Chad or something. And he was so drunk that he was sort of gently swaying, which I always find very arousing, just sort of falling. And then he would just sort of point and try to add me to his cart really fast. Like, And he went up to me and my friends and he goes, "How are you lovely bitches doing today?" That's right, called us lovely bitches. Also a poem by Emily Dickinson. And then he goes, "I would actually like to have sex with both of you." Like it was a special Christmas offer. So I just answer in my grandmother's voice. I go, "That sounds wonderful. Why don't you come over? We'll watch some Matlock. I'll do the Charleston. Wouldn't that be divine?"
2: I Heart Comedy.
3: Jim Brewer.
4: So I turn to my kids, because that's another thing. You got to entertain them. They want entertainment. And if you don't have other kids, you're in trouble. I said, half the kids are out in camp or whatever. So I go, "Okay, gang, here's what we're going to do. You guys pick one thing we can all do together this week. It's got to be free. And it's got to be family friendly. Okay? Now, the little clever one comes back 10 minutes later. "Dad, we were all listening to the radio." I live in New Jersey, and they have this place in Jersey, which I didn't really know about. She goes, "Dad, there's this place right here in New Jersey. It's called Great Adventure Safari Park." And I didn't believe them. So I'm like, "Great Adventures? Yeah, it's a safari, but you take your car and you drive through the zoo, and the animals are wild. It's like being on a real safari, but with your car. So can we, and it's free with a can of Pepsi. You bring a can of Pepsi, it's totally free." "All right, see, you know what I'm talking about." I'm like, "You heard that wrong. Can of Pepsi free? Yes, it said great entertainment for a can of Pepsi. Great Adventure Safari Park. So can we go?" And when they're on something, forget. "Can we go? Can we go? Can we go? Can we go? Can we go? You said we can go. We're going in the car. We got a case of Pepsi." They had a case of Pepsi sitting in the car. "You said we can go, it's free. Come on, get a Pepsi. We go, it's free. It's family friendly. You said it. We Googled it. We got your phone. We already Googled it." So there. So I'm mad. I'm driving down there. And I'm like, "You know, if I gotta pay $80 to see a stupid zebra and a peacock, Dad, it's free, okay? With a can of Pepsi, it'll be free. You'll see when we get in here. Now, this is what I was thinking, Dad. If it's free with a can of Pepsi, right, you can drive around. Now, since we got a case, shouldn't we be able to just drive around and around? No, that's not how it works. Well, I'm going to ask them. All right, well, you do that. Pull up, and I don't know where they found this poor woman. She's at the ticket booth. She's not even looking at it. She's like, welcome to Great Adventure Safari Park. It is $89.99 per person. Look at the kids. Are you kidding me? Unless you got a can of Pepsi, then it's free. Which now all three kids look at me and go, hold on a second. It's free with a can of Pepsi. Yep, it's our radio promotion. It's great entertainment for a can of Pepsi. All right. Are the animals alive? Oh, they're very alive. And my daughter goes, ask them about the case of Pepsi. I'm like, oh, you got a case of Pepsi? Then you can drive around and around.
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3: This is intrigue. This guy came home and says, there's been a man here. She said, darling, you must be wrong. You've been gone 6 weeks and I haven't even thought about another man. There's no man here. He said, don't tell me. He looked all over his crib, under the bed, out the window. He looked everywhere. Under the couch, over it, beside it. He looked in the closet. Couldn't find nothing. He was satisfied. There wasn't nobody there. So he went in the bathroom, turned on the water, and getting his stuff ready to shave. And he looked up in the mirror, get his beard together, and he noticed the bathroom curtains were closed in the tub, in the shower. He said, that's unusual. So he went over there and snatched the curtains open. There's a cat standing in there. He said, hey, man, what the hell you doing? I ain't finished voting yet.
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5: But you You do dumb things when you're high. I will admit it. Like, just the other day, today or before or later, I spent an hour looking for my lighter. Yeah, just looking for my lighter. And the thing is, your hand is always the last place you look. You'll look behind the sofa. You will move the sofa with the lighter in your hand and not notice you have the lighter in your hand. One time I was on a plane flight and... yeah, plane flight. Why say in one word what you could say in two? So I'm sitting there in my seat chair and the peanut lady starts coming down the aisle. Now, I know they prefer flight attendant. But when I'm high on a plane... literally, then she's the peanut lady. Or him, I don't care. So she's coming down the aisle with the peanuts. And I appreciated it so much. I got so excited. I actually started rubbing my hands together. Oh, here come the peanuts. Mumbling to myself like a psychopath. Oh, the peanuts. Yummy peanuts. I'm gonna get some peanuts. He's gonna get some peanuts. She gets to me and she drops some pretzels on my ass. And she explained that there was one person on the flight that had a peanut allergy, so everyone has to eat pretzels. And I was like, who is that person? Point that person out to me. Do not make me peanut profile this entire flight. Because I will. Got nothing better to do. I got nothing better to do. The movie's Bride Wars. And she's like, I cannot tell you who it is. And I was like, why cannot you tell me who it is? And she said, because of Peanut Lady passenger confidentiality. And I'm like, that's not a thing. She's like, yeah, it is. And I'm like, I thought you prefer flight attendant. And she goes, are you high right now? And I'm like, yeah. She goes, then I'm the peanut lady.
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1: Tom Simmons.
6: I performed in Iraq for the troops, then I went to Afghanistan. Afghanistan is even worse than Iraq. That country is desolate, man. Everything in that country is made out of dirt. Every building, every structure is dirt. We don't need satellite-guided missiles. We just need to drop water balloons on that country. Turn that into mud and farmland and scurry home. Yeah, and they would chopper us in Blackhawks from base to base, right? We're getting ready to chopper us to Kabul to do one of our shows, and the chopper pilot's giving us the briefing before the flight, and he gets to the end of the briefing. He's like, all right, pay attention, everybody. This is important, all right? If anything crazy happens, this chopper goes down, and we are on fire. Everybody out. Which seems very obvious, right? So I'm like, sir, did you really need to tell us everybody out in the briefing? He's like, you'd be surprised, Tom. These guys are soldiers. They go by the last order they were told, which was stay in the chopper. I'm like, well, that's why they're soldiers, and I'm a damn comic. I'll tell you that. It's like when they're POWs, man. They go through torture, whatever. They don't give up anything but name, rank, serial number, because that's what's been drilled in their head and trained. Once again, that's why they are soldiers and I'm a damn comic. I don't like to admit this, but if you have a secret, let's not tell that to me. Because there's a chance I'll be like, oh my God, get away from me, that lit cigarette. Our troops come in on Tuesday. That's the charge right there. How do I keep my head? All praise be to Allah.
7: That's what we sound like now. This is the whole country. We're like fat eighth graders, all of us. Just no fear. You ever listen to people? When I was in England, I went into this cafe full of Afghani people, and they just had crackly energy to their language. I don't know what they were saying, but it was like, there's energy. We don't have that anymore. We ever listen to people? You ever listen to what people really sound like? The other day I was in some whatever coffee place. I don't know, you can only be in six places, whichever one I was in. And I'm listening to just fat white people talk to each other. These two fat white guys behind me, one was like, and his friend's like, I know, I told you that. Okay, he's through to the dead Obama. These two women are talking, and I was like, I'm sorry, I can't talk. I got to talk. I know, I told you I can't talk. Stephanie. Anyway, I was listening to the two guys, and one of them used a word that really pissed me off, because it was how he used it. He used the word hilarious. That's one of those words that we use that we don't care what it means. We go right for the top shelf with our words now. We don't think about how we talk. We just say the right to that. Just, dude, it was amazing. It was amazing. Really? You were amazed? You were amazed? Buy a basket of chicken wings? Really? Amazing. What are you gonna do with the rest of your life now? What if something really happens to you? What if Jesus comes down from the sky and makes love to you all night long? Leaves the new living Lord in your belly? What are you gonna call that? You used amazing on a basket of chicken wings. You've limited yourself verbally. All these words we use, genius, anybody can be a genius now. It used to be you had to have a thought. No one ever had it before. Or you had to invent a number. Now it's like, hey, I got a cup in case we need another cup. Dude, you're a genius.
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5: Man, I smoke pot, but I don't smoke cigarettes. Like, you know, you'd think that I have, like, sympathy for tobacco smokers, but I don't. I think they're the whiniest people on the planet. I
1: He gets it. The people who don't can't breathe to laugh right now. Oh, man, no, you get it, right? Like, you hate cigarette smokers? Like, wah, wah, wah, I can't smoke in a restaurant. Like, dude, I can't smoke in America. You have to go outside. We have to hop a border. We don't feel sorry for you, all right? And the other day, I was in my local smoking supply store purchasing a water pipe for tobacco use only. You know, because I really enjoy smoking my favorite tobacco from a plastic skull with flames on the side. And at the store, in addition to pipes, they also sold smoking accessories, including, I am not making this up, marijuana scented incense. Now, I think these people may be unaware of why we're using incense. It's like, who's the market for this? There really a ton of people out there? Like, yeah, I don't smoke. I just love to smell like probable cause.
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9: And there's always having those shows, you know, on Showtime, you know, or cable saying how great the sex industry is, you know. And they, you know, talk to somebody who's all pumped about it. You know, talk to some woman named Juicebox. You know, and she's all...
10: I was an abuser as a child. I don't do drugs or alcohol. I just love sex. I'm just a very sexual person. When working in an unregulated industry that provides no legal recourse, should I be repeatedly victimized? Kind of makes me feel hot.
9: You go, girl. Fantastic. Ellie's tough. I don't know if it's okay there, but they got all these standards for you. You used to be in Hollywood, you just had to be skinny, and somehow I got that down. Thanks to my genetic. Thanks, Poppy. Thanks, Mom. But now, you know, not only you have to be skinny, but you had to have muscle tone, so it's like, I'm all tired and hungry, but I gotta go work out. Heads up for next year, this is going to be the new style. You're going to have to, you want to be on the cutting edge. You're going to have a giant egg-shaped torso, okay? With tiny little Tweety Bird ankles and a wandering eye.
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11: What's meant to happen when you die and go to heaven? You see a big bright light. You walk towards the light. What's at the end of the light? All your dead relatives. Well, whoop-de-doo. You ever spend a weekend at your grandparents' house? You'd be out there for an hour going, wish all me friends would die. Be out there meeting everyone. Hello, Nana. Hello, Granddad. Hello, Uncle who used to touch me. How did you get up here? Oh, that's right. You used to work for the church. You hear that little groan when I said that? When I said you have to work for the church? It's because religious people are in the crowd and they don't like hearing facts. That's a fact. There's been pedophiles in the Catholic Church. It's been on 60 Minutes. Fact. But I say, and it's like, oh, no, no. Because religious people will forgive God for anything. If he in their mind, he does good things. Rainbows, children's laughter, right? But when he does bad things like hurricanes, AIDS, cancer, child molestation, then we just go, oh, well, God works in mysterious ways. What type of an excuse is that? What is mysterious about acting like a fuss? That is like the least mysterious activity since the dawn of time. If I ever date a religious girl, she's gonna come home and I'm gonna be raping a mum. right? And she's gonna look at me and go, what are you doing? And I'm gonna go, I'm mysterious. I've always been mysterious.
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9: My wife's latest deal now, she says, we need to eat more chicken. She goes, we need to eat more chickens. Chicken's good for you. It's healthy. No, it's not. I grew up around chickens. They're nasty. Chickens are yard birds, all right? Yes, I've seen chickens eat food out of their own poop. Tell me why that's good for me. You know I ain't gonna win that argument. We was at the grocery store one night, and she had to let me go with her because we were running errands. Generally, she won't take me to the grocery store because I'm a guy. You know, I shop like a guy. I shop by colors. Lucky Charms, always in the basket. So we're going through the aisles, and she goes, hey, go get us a pack of chicken. I'm like, whatever. So I go grab this pack of chicken, throw it in the cart, and I swear to you, as I am standing in front of you right now, she goes, no. Don't get that kind. Get free-range chicken. What? She said, you got cooped-up chicken. Go get free-range chicken. I said, all chickens are cooped-up chickens. There ain't no such thing as a free-range chicken. I studied history. I did real well in it. And I don't ever remember reading about the herds of chickens that used to roam this land. You never hear about the great chicken wars. Chickens aren't wild. Nobody hunts chickens. You're never going to see this. You're never going to hear this conversation. Earl, we are lucky to be alive. What happened? Well, we come home from that Bill Engvall concert the other night. Come around that curve right by the house. Big ass chicken right in the middle of the road. Truck's totaled. You never hear our great Native American Indians tell stories like,
8: many moons ago, millions of chickens roamed this land. Then along came a colonel. Wiped them out.
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10: My father, his job in my life, and most of y'all fellas in here who got real fathers in your life, his job was to do what? Not let you be soft. You can be hard, you can't be soft. My father wouldn't let my arm go out. You know, this your gaydar. Your arm go out too far, you know, you on the other side. Now, I'm not saying if you're gay in here, don't be gay. If you're gay in here, flame out all the way. My father, Fred Flintstone, he was my father's best friend. He was everywhere we went, we was talking about Fred Flintstone, because Fred was tough. He was looking at the Flintstones one day, and here come Fruity Pebbles. Come on the TV. My father was just in the mode. He couldn't believe that Freddie was on them damn rainbow box. Like, look what they done did to Fred. Used to work at the court. Riding dinosaur heads. Stopping cars with his pinky toe.

0: addiction is harder to break than heroin addiction, so I'm 0 for 2. But there is good news. I know smokers have noticed this. Different Surgeon General's warning on each pack. Isn't that cool? Mine say, Surgeon General's warning, cigarette smoking may cause fetal injury or premature birth. I found my brand. Just don't get the ones that say lung cancer. Shop around. It is your body. I think that's nice. The cigarette companies come out with different types of diseases. You find the one you can live with. Continue to smoke. What are you smoking, Tom? Throat polyps. Tom, I think I'll stick with my low birth weights, buddy. I'll live with my low birth weights. I like to think of my life as a highway flowing through the universe, and I need the tar to fill the potholes in my soul.
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2: Hello. Whenever I blow a dollar on a bottle of water, I have Perrier. Look, the stronger stuff. Let's see what the house wine is. Thunderbird. But it's a good week, though. Hello? Gorvidal for Thunderbird wine. Take two. Hello, Gore Thunderbird for Vidal wine. Take three. Before we go on, a brief joke for any psychics in the audience. We know who we are, don't we? Look, the fog's coming in now. No one's seen that movie, good. We're all set, time for some culture now. Some poetry to enlighten your brief day. Here it is, my first poem. Red sand between my toes, summer vacation in outer space. That was a Martian haiku. Now a simpler poem, a poem written on acid entitled Abriar. I'm in a Eve Arden. Those of you who understood it went, wow, reality, what a concept. Now a poem for those of you who've taken Evan Wood speed reading. Thank you.
3: Well, I have to tell you about the most wonderful thing that's happened to us since we've been in Las Vegas. We have a daughter now. Thank you. Yes, she's 5, and I'm still trying to lose the weight, which is weird because we adopted. Took us a couple tries. The first time we hired a very bad lawyer and accidentally adopted a highway. I'll tell you, having a baby brings feelings out in you you never knew you had. I've never experienced unconditional love before. I never thought that someone could take something out of their nose and hand it to me while I was eating dinner. And I would say, thank you. My parents were very, very overprotective. They wouldn't even push me on the swing. They'd just sit me on the swing and run back and forth and say, it looks similar to this. They make you nuts with the childproofing these days, though. Ooh, we're in the baby store, the sales lady says, have you childproofed your bathroom? I said, I don't know. What do you mean? She said, well, do you have a lock on the lid of your commode so the child doesn't drown? I said, well, why don't I just not take her swimming in the toilet? My friends made me nuts. I said, you bring that baby home, your dog's going to be jealous. Didn't happen. We brought her home. He took one look at her and thought, I got nothing to worry about. That's the ugliest dog I've ever seen. You learn a lot about yourself when you have a baby. You know what I've learned? I don't know all the words to any song. Oh, it's so humiliating when I sing to her. A, B, C, D, la, la, la.
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1: Jim Gaffigan.
2: I should work out. It's hard to find time to work out when you really don't want to. Yeah, I can't do it now because I don't want to. And later on, I'm not going to be interested.
3: It only takes 20 minutes a day, just 20 minutes.
2: Yeah, it's too many. Can you make it no minutes? Those workout clothes are comfortable to watch television in, huh? Thanks to Nike, I think I'll finish this Law & Order marathon. I do belong to a health club. I see that membership card every time I'm at Wendy's getting a triple. I think those membership cards are kind of scary because obviously they exist because at one time there were people sneaking in to work out. That's like breaking into the Gap to fold sweaters.
3: That was cute.
2: I am trying to be more responsible. I'm a father now. That's right. I became a priest. Thank you. Bless you. It's interesting. You know, when I was single, I never really saw myself as a family man. But now that I'm married and I have two beautiful children, it's really made me appreciate being alone. It's hard. My daughter's 4, my son's 2. I tell you, it's exhausting watching my wife do all that work. She should get some help. I can barely nap through the screaming. My wife does do everything, yeah. It's hard to complain around the mother of a small child. You're like, yeah, I didn't get much sleep last night.
3: Oh, really? I slept for a minute. And I was breastfeeding during that minute.
2: That's rough. Can you get me a beer?
3: He is a jerk.
2: Tell you, explaining things to my kids makes me realize how little I know. Recently, my son pointed to an antenna and said, "Look, Daddy, stick." And I said, "Actually, that's an antenna." He goes, "What's an antenna?" "It's a stick." "It's a silver stick." "You nailed it, buddy." I always feel dumb. Yeah, doesn't help that my wife spells everything in front of my kids.
3: "Don't tell anyone about the ICECRAM."
2: "Who's in the emergency room?" "And why do I want a dilly bar?" Because you can't say the words ice cream in front of a 4-year-old. They are a commitment.
3: "Yeah, I'll have ice cream."
2: "Daddy was just saying the words ice cream."
3: "I'll have it right now." "Chocolate."
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4: You know, when I tell people I'm from Kentucky, I usually get the same response. Every time it comes up, they always go, "Nuh-uh." Who coasts on coming from Kentucky? You know what I mean? Like, and I go, like, "Why? Why don't you believe I'm from Kentucky?" They go, "Well, you don't have an accent." I'm like, "I lost my accent." Actually, that's not true. I didn't lose my accent. I took it into an alley and I shot it in the head. I was like, stupid accents, the worst. Seriously, because like a southern accent on a dude is the worst thing when you're trying to pick up a woman. It's like on a woman, it's nice. Like a woman with a southern accent is kind of charming and sweet. It's got a nice lilt to it. It's like, "Well, my goodness, those are some awfully tight Wranglers you have on there. Oh. You just sing like a bird in church. That's lovely. Would you like to come in and have some pie?" Woman's kind of sexy. A dude with a southern accent, you sound like you like hitchhike down from the Appalachian Mountains because you're all so interbred that you need new blood, so you have to abduct some woman from a truck stop. And you're like, "Come with us! Well, hey, we need new blood! My kids have flippers! My family tree looks like the Olympic rings! It's just a bunch of concentric circles! Y'all have to, my feet are fused together! I swear to God! Come with us!" And you know what? The main reason I had to lose is because they've automated 411 now, and you can't get a number unless you speak so clearly. You know what I mean? You have to speak like a radio announcer to get a number. And you can't be like, "For what city and state?" "I want that Baker place down there in Skeeterville." "For what city and state?" "I want that Baker place down there in Skeeterville." "For what city and state?" "I want that Baker place." I'm walking. I know where it is, damn it. I was there before. Yep. You have to speak so clearly. Don't you feel like a loser when you actually have to talk to an operator? Like, "For what city and state?" "Please hold for an operator." "I'm a retard. This is terrible." And I'm not really worried about 411 because I can operate a phone book. But if they did 411, you know they're going to do 911. You have to be articulate in a high-tension situation, you know?
5: Please state your emergency. Please state your emergency.
4: He's in the house!
5: Please state your emergency.
4: He's stabbing me with a fork!
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4: I love him! He's a good man! Don't take him from me and the kids. I am on the phone. Y'all go, I am on the phone. Stop, now settle. Go have your mac and cheese, I swear to God. I'm sorry. I'm sorry, what?
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7: When you make a sandwich at home, do you reach down past the first three or four pieces of bread to go down and get the good bread? It's kind of a self-preservation thing, you know? What you're really saying is, let my family eat the rotten bread. I'll take care of numero uno. And down you go into the loaf, down looking for the two that you want, a matching pair. And you have to be careful pulling them out so they don't tear. And then when you get them to the top, the upper eight slices fall the other way. I never straighten them out. I think, screw it, let them think a burglar made a sandwich.
8: Not my job, straightening out the bread.
7: Gotta tell me, in the refrigerator, who is it, please, that puts into the refrigerator the half-gallon containers of milk with only that much left in them? I get one of those every time. Hey, here's some milk. God, not enough to drink. Better put that back, huh? I know my responsibility.
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9: This is fun. You guys are laughing a lot. It means you're in a good mood. That means the ones that you're on dates, or practically everyone, I hope you just all go home tonight with all this laughter and joy that you've built up, and you have yourself some good sex tonight. That's what I want you to do. Yeah, go home. Now, if you're not, but I said good sex, all right? You're going to have sex after my show. Do not have bad sex after my show. You'll associate that with me, okay? Don't do that. Good sex. Now, guys, let's be honest. If you want to have good sex, ladies, it's kind of on you, because you got to tell us what to do to please you. You really do. And a lot of you don't tell us what to do to you. Now, I get why, because you assume it's easy to please you, because for you, very easy to please a man. Every guy wants the same thing. Doesn't matter where you go. And just know, ladies, you're never going to scare a man sexually, okay? You could confuse us, but you're not going to scare us. I've never been scared. I have been confused. That's happened to me pretty recently, actually. All right, I'm going to tell you guys a story, and just know that I'm all for dirty talk. I love dirty talk. It really heightens the experience. But this woman said something to me that I've never heard before, and it made me flinch, okay? It made me flinch. Here's what she said, and just know, I am quoting her exactly, okay? This is not an exaggeration for comedic effect. I'm about to have sex with this girl, and she looks at me and she goes, I want you like you're Adrian Peterson. What? I want you to have got black professional athlete. Fine, I'll get you pregnant and leave. Just want honesty, ladies. Just want honesty. And know that we want to get better, ladies. We want to get good. You just have to understand how men get better, how men improve. Men are very incentive-driven, reward-driven. We like knowing that we put in a certain amount of work, we get certain something back in return. This works to motivate men all throughout walks of life. Think about college football. College football, on a lot of teams, if a player does something right, he'll go to the sideline, the coach will put a little sticker on the player's helmet that says, hey dude, you did something right. Perfect. Ladies, y'all should have a stack of stickers on your nightstand, ready to go. Oh yeah, stack of stickers. And have them in different colors. Have gold, have silver, have bronze, and just have a blue one that says participant.
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10: Stop buying bottled water, which
6: which not only saves money, it also saves the environment, because I didn't even think about it, but those bottles don't swim here from Fiji. They come in ships and trucks and trains, and that they burn oil, which destroys the ozone. Ugh. And did you know that it takes 40 gallons of water to make one bottle? Just the bottle that it comes in. Can you? Every time I picture all those gallons of water, and as I drink a bottle of water, I picture that, and I'm just like, I'm choking because I feel like it's Flashdance, and it's just all these waters cascading down on me. And it's, ugh. So I can't drink bottled water. I mean, I do in a pinch, but I always feel guilty. So I got a Brita. I feel much better about that. Like, bottled water, it is destroying the environment, and yet, on the side of every bottle of water is a snow-capped mountain, which is, how dare you? That's the very thing you're destroying. Does Marlboro have a picture of a pink lung on the side of the carton? If they were to be honest, they would have a furious baby polar bear on the side of the bottle. Now that would hit home. A baby polar bear, just very, not the cute version, just the baring his teeth. He's like, hey, hey, get a Brita. And that's my message tonight, ladies and gentlemen. Get a Brita. Get a Brita. Get a Brita. With a Brita, you are always just an hour away from 6 ounces of lukewarm water. I like to open up my Brita, put the faucet on full blast, go away for the weekend. Come back, I got a glass of water come Monday. It goes so slow. It is just... Sometimes I'll remove the filter, I'll be in such a rush that I'll just use it as a pitcher. Do I want arsenic poisoning or to be dehydrated? This is no choice at all.
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10: Everything's abbreviated on the texting. Do you text, ma'am? Are you a texter right here? Do you do a lot of texting? What about you, Diet Coke? You got how many texts a month do you think you go through? You text the kids. Do you think that's a good habit for them to start? Because why would you want to talk to them? I mean, they're your kids. I actually heard a woman recently in a shopping mall. She and her friend were talking, and she actually used the word need to describe texting. She said, kids need texting. Really? It's not calcium, lady. It's not going to affect their body structure. You're not going to see somebody 50 years from now with a hump in their back. We only had a rotary dial when I was 8. If I had an iPhone, maybe I wouldn't have rickets. I don't even have a cell phone plan with a text messaging thing in there. Whenever I have to send a text message or read one, I just pay the 15-cent charge they put on my bill. But I made the mistake of telling my friends that I hate texting, so now they text message me all the time just to piss me off. In fact, one I got today, all it said was 15 cents. Do you text while you drive? You're not supposed to do that. Really? Are you lying to me right now? Do your kids text? Are they old enough to drive? And how many do you have? You have two? Thank you for holding the fingers up, because I'm having a hard time hearing you from 2 feet away. Two. This many. And the one who drives, do you know if he or she texts while they're driving? Sure she wouldn't. It's a law now in almost every state. Can't text while you're driving. 75% of Americans agree with those laws. 25% said WTF, then hit a guardrail.
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12: I've been doing shows around the country, around the world, right? I've been blessed. And I remember one day, I'm in LA, and I'm doing a show. And we're sitting backstage, and this comedian comes in to the backstage area, and he's got a list of all the guys that are performing. And so he looks around, he looks at the darkest guy in the corner, just the blackest guy he could find, and he goes, "Ayo, you the dude from Africa?" And the guy looks up and he's like, nah, man, I'm from Detroit. He's like, all right, my bad. Detroit, yeah, you, LA, okay, cool. And then he looks at me for a second, does a quick calculation, and he's like, and then he looks and he goes, yo, where are you from, man? I said, I'm from South Africa. He's like, oh, you the dude? Oh, damn, man, damn, I didn't even know they got, yo, you the dude from Africa? Man, I didn't even know they got light-skinned out there, man. Damn, yo, that's the motherland, man. That's the motherland. And all of a sudden, he just started giving me this speech. He was like, man, you know, that's where we gotta be, man. That's the motherland out there, man. Yeah, I got to get out there, man. I got to go home, man. You heard? I got to go home. Man, you tell them, all right? You tell them I'm coming home, all right? And I was like, no, we're not waiting. Because I'm fascinated. I think that whole identity has come from the term African-American. This is something that's fascinated me. You know, it's the very loose term, African-American. Because half of the time, you use it for people that aren't even African. You know, you just use it, as long as you're black, they go African-American. But what if people aren't from Africa and they're still African-American? There's people from the Caribbean, from Haiti, from Jamaica. You know, they call it, African-American. Guy's like, no, man, I come from Jamaica. I know I'm from Africa. I ain't never been there before, man. He's like, you want to stay? African-American, man. Yeah. The prefix to American has become as important as American itself. I thought it was just American, but it's not. No, it's very important. You have the prefix. You know, you have African-American. African-American, you have others like Latin or Mexican-American. You have Asian-American. You have, the most interesting for me was Indian-American, which I learned about during Thanksgiving. Indian-American. And then I was told I'm no longer allowed to say this. Said, I now have to say Native American, which is redundant, is it not? Because if somebody's a native of the land they're still in, should you not then just call them American? How does that work? It was the strangest conversation to have, sitting around carving the turkey and just going, I don't understand. I can't say Indian American. He's like, no, Trevor, you don't want to say that. You want to say Native American. It's a better term. I go, who called them Indian American? Well, we did. Oh, I see. And then who changed it? Well, we did. I see. And you guys feel better? Yeah, much better. Much better. This is the craziest thing in the world, changing it, you know? The prefix. And I mean, I don't mean to offend anyone. As Americans, I hope you know, I see some guys looking at me like, okay, move on, guy. Yeah. Because that's the one thing. Because the one thing I noticed is white people in America, you never got the prefix. What happened there? You guys got left out? Oh, that's horrible. And it's a first. There's nothing? You guys don't get a prefix? No. Sir, you don't want one? No. Just American? No. Euro-American? No. Although, I mean, to be honest, Europeans would be like, no, they are not from us. Please, no. No culture. They are not European. So then I get Anglo. Anglo from the British. Anglo-American? Is that more? No, you don't want Anglo. Anglo-colonial American? Is that Imperial American? Imperial? Death Star American? No, I'm kidding. I don't know. I'm still searching for the answer. My two favorites so far have been, I was traveling in the South, and a gentleman shouts it out. He said, you can call us Super American. Very well. And my favorite was a man in Atlanta who looked at me and he said, why don't you call us Honky American? And I'd never heard of that term. I'd never heard of the word honky before. Because isn't honky the same thing you use for the your car? That's like, you know, and the thing that clowns use, honk honk, that's honky. That's the most honky American. That sounds like a bad children's character for white imperialists, you know? It's like there's Barney, there's Ronald McDonald, and there's Honky. This is like, you know, just coming out singing to all the white kids, it's Honky, it's Honky. He's gonna teach you how to be white, Honky. It's Honky. Remember, kids, white is right. It's Honky, it's Honky.
11: You have to change everything when you become a parent. I had to quit drinking and smoking. Now when I feel real wild, I take my vitamins out of order. It's as crazy as I get. Yep, quit drinking. You know why? I had one too many of those nights. You know, you drink so much, the next morning you wake up, you can't get the toothpaste to foam. Ooh, the laugh of recognition. But they say when you give up bad habits, you're supposed to replace them with good habits. So now instead of drinking, I garden. I grow everything. I got to tell you, though, when you plant tomatoes, you got to plant basil around them so they get used to the idea they're going to be a sauce. I know you're thinking, stop with the gardening jokes. You're killing us. Any fellow gardeners? You ever grow zucchini? Boy, there ought to be a warning label on that stuff, huh? I didn't know. I planted 20 of them. Took over my entire yard. I'm out there with a shotgun, waiting for another zucchini. Couldn't get rid of them. You know, at first I'm eating them. I'm like, ooh, these are delicious. A couple of weeks later, I have more zucchini than I know what to do with. Start giving them away to my friends. Pretty soon they won't answer the phone. They're screening. It's Margaret with the zucchini. Don't answer. Next thing I know, I'm riding around in the back of a pickup truck, winging them into people's front lawns. Pawning them off on the neighborhood kids. Here, tie these to the newspapers. They'll go further. Buy a paper, win a zucchini. Man, they fit in tailpipes. Because I hate to waste.
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29: So I hate Star Wars. Well, let me go back. I used to love Star Wars. And then those two movies came out. Attack of the Suck and... those two movies suck. Those two movies don't suck just compared to the first Star Wars movies. Those movies suck compared to other movies that suck. Like Kangaroo Jack. Anything that Sandra Bullock says yes to. So, to me, because I'm a huge nerd, I've loved the Star Wars movies since I was 9 years old when I found them. And to me, you know, and I spent all this money worshiping George Lucas. So to me, it's like an act of betrayal. I won't even see the third movie. No, I won't. You don't know. You don't tell me what I'll do. You're right, I probably will. But I really don't want to because there's this paranoid part of me that thinks that it's not even a movie. Like, it's just an elaborate prank on my sorry ass. Like, I'm going to walk into an empty movie theater and the doors are going to slam shut and then Lucas is going to rape me. I'm going to be in a crying nerd pile on the floor. He's going to put on a Greedo mask and do it again. Call it the special edition.
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31: See, for me, Jimmy Stewart is the kind of guy that I'd love to be, man. It's very difficult to be that, though, you know? I mean, he's just kind of up here somewhere. And I love him, man. He's a great example of somebody who's had an incredibly productive life. It seems like no matter what happens, no matter how bad things get, Jimmy Stewart can look at it in a positive way.
32: Well, I guess we're going to have ourselves a nuclear holocaust. Well, hey, everybody, come on over to the window. that mushroom cloud. Isn't that beautiful? And the amazing thing to me is that the something so magnificent, colorful, could just melt your face right off.
31: That's positive energy, you know? You gotta look death right in the face. That's what Jimmy Stewart would do.
32: Now, hi, Mr. Death, you look like you could use some soap.
31: I want to be like that, man. Maybe I will be. Maybe someday after I'm finished singing the gospel. I'll go even further and become a real holy man. And I'm not talking about the kind of holy man you see on TV, those TV evangelists. They're not holy men. They're just ambitious. I saw one guy who was so ambitious, he actually became jealous of the Lord. You could tell, it came out halfway through the sermon. He said, "When I was a child, I wanted to be the savior of the world. Then they told me that Jesus was the Son of God, and I realized it's all who you know." Very petty, petty people, you know?
30: Love comedy? You've come to the right place. This is iHeart Comedy.
0: Brian Regan.
1: I watch a lot of television. Too much. Did you ever watch those monster truck pulls on TV? My favorite part is not the race. I like when they interview the driver when the race is over. They always talk about their engine like you know what the hell they're talking about, you know? Hey, what were you thinking during that last run, Earl? You know, it was going pretty good. About halfway through, the flap coil valve burner started smoking. The hydro pin springer spurting off the manifold drive. And if I didn't overflood the drive, got some of that last pile line, trying to unplate that hydro coil. And if I couldn't do that, I was going to have to shut her down. Man, what the hell are you talking about? Like you're following him at home, the hydro pin, the cool. Sure, you had to shut her down. What options did you have, Earl? None! I'm jealous of those guys. I know nothing about cars. If my car breaks down, I have to make the noises my car's making for the mechanics. And you know they know you have to do that because there's always like five of them hanging around waiting for a show, you know? You're just standing there, hey, here he comes. What's the matter with your car, man? I don't know, you know? If you can take a look at it, come on, what's the matter with it? Tell us. So you gotta stand there while it's going, blah.

0: Can you fix that? I don't know. I just clean up air. Harry! You're going to have to talk to Harry.
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2: You know, it's so funny. When you've been together a really long time, you tend to not be quite as attentive to one another as you are in the beginning. You know what I'm talking about. Especially you guys. Like, it's like living next to a highway. You learn to eventually mentally mute out the drone of the traffic. Because even though you're not as attentive, you tend to get on the same wavelength. This is a true story. About 5 years ago, 8 years ago, me and Nancy lying in bed, I don't know, drinking a beer, smoking a joint, shooting up, whatever. I'm kidding, we don't smoke in bed. But we were lying there. And I said, what was that? She said, I didn't say anything. I said, you sure you didn't say anything? She said, I didn't say anything out loud. I was thinking something. I said, whoa, I heard you. I heard you thinking. She said, really? What was I thinking? I said, I don't know, I wasn't listening. Your wife's barking at the front door and your dog's barking at the back door. Who do you let in? The dog, because he stops barking after you let him in. Couples, the guy always says, yo, Mac, did you know your wife fell out two blocks back? The guy says, thank God, I thought I went deaf. Couples, the guy always says, yo, Mac, you've been drinking? He says, why, is there a big fat pig sitting next to me? We've all done that. Go home at 2 with a 10 and wake up at 10 with a 2. It's fun. I was with a fat one. Oh, was she fat the other night? Big fat one. I rolled off her. I was still on her. No girl's fat if she sits on a moped and you can't hear the engine. But don't get stuck with a fat wife. Oh, don't do it. Use your head. Be observant. Pay attention. The day you get married, if your new bride eats a second piece of wedding cake, kill her on the honeymoon.
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3: Joan Rivers.
4: So you're single. You going out on dates with people you hate? Yeah, we all go through it. What? Oh, I went out with anything. I was 27 too. If he came walking, talking, find the doorbell, that was it. Anything. I would get obscene phone calls. I'd say, hang on, let me get a cigarette. Anything. Sure, no, 20. My mother, I'm 27 years old, not moving. Do you know what my mother went through? What do you mean you don't like him? He's a lawyer. Mother, he's a lawyer with pimples. So what? Marry him, the pimples will clear up. Anything. I was desperate, too. What I went through single. Remember those days smiling, going out with anybody? How'd you get my name? From a men's room, I'll be there. I would anything. Didn't you go through that when you were single? I was a bridesmaid 108 times. You know, it's like they have 108 acetate dresses in your apartment. And when a girl gets married, the bride wants to look pretty. I'll fix those bitches. I'll buy dresses that look like Helen. I had a V-neck with the 3/4 sleeves, Kelly green acetate. And they say to you, you can wear it anywhere. Where the hell are you going to wear it? 108 bridesmaids' dresses and 108 pair of AS Becks dyed to match. Oh, God, am I glad I'm married. So you're working now, what? Yeah, where are you going to look? Oh, we all go through it, don't worry. Your mother's only sitting next to women with sons. My mother bought a dog and trained it to point at mothers with single sons. My mother, when she walked into Hadassah meetings, who's got a son? That's all. She gave away her door prizes, anything. All I ever heard was everyone's gone but you. You know those kind of things? Everyone's gone but Sally that your baby's at for. Baby's at for. She's got two kids. Mother Sally isn't married. That's not the point. Someone cared for Sally. Someone cared twice for Sally. You knew Sally, yeah.
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3: Bill Burr.
2: I got a dog recently, everybody. That's like the big thing. Yes, I did. I'm psyched. I got a dog when I was on the road. I was on the road and I just had a message on my machine. It was just boot. And I just heard, she's just like, okay. I did something.
3: Kind of involves both of us, but I think you're gonna love it. Just give me a call. Okay, bye. Now, does that sound like I just signed you up for a 12 to 15 year commitment? That doesn't sound like that, right? That sounds like I bought a new outfit. I'm gonna drag you to some awful restaurant during a playoff game, right? That's what it felt like. So I'm ready for that argument. She tells me she went out and she got a dog. Now, half of me isn't upset because you got a rescue dog. Yeah, we have it for a week, and, you know, if you want to keep it, we can. So I go, well, let me see it. So we started Skyping, and she pans around. You know what she got? She got a pit bull. Swear to God, I'm like, oh, you got a pit bull? You out of your mind? You got a pit bull? She goes, it's not a pit bull. It's a mix. Mix with what? Another pit bull? Look at that thing. She said it's been doing pull-ups its entire life. Front paws were still taped up. It's like shadow boxing in the background. It's been P90X'ing. It's a pit bull. Jesus. She says, like, no, he's sweet. She said, no, she's adorable and all this type of... Oh. This is the worst part. I wasn't getting home for 3 days, you know? And she's all wrapped up in this dog, you know? And I'm like, I don't get home for 3 days. What happens when I get home on Monday and you have to go to work? She goes, well, I just figured I'd drive to work and you could just come home to the apartment and meet the dog that way. I'm like, are you out of your mind? I'm not coming home to that. That dog is bonding with you. It thinks you guys live there. I'm going to come walking in and have my calf ripped up because I'm trying to show my name on the phone bill. No, it's not going down like that. So she's like, well, what do I do? I'll tell you what you do. You take that hellhound, you put it in the car, drive it to work, park in the shade, do whatever you got to do. I'm coming home to a safe house, and then you drive home with the dog, call me when you're a half mile away. I'll meet you and Cujo down in the park. It's like a gun you can pet. It's the only way to describe it. It's awesome.
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5: I don't know. I don't know what's happening to this country. I like sports, but I hate professional athletes. Yeah, too much.

0: much ego, right? They're out of control. My least favorite is Randy Moss. Remember this guy? Yeah. Right, yeah. He was here for a cup of coffee. And then they fired him. You know why they fired him? Because they had a team meeting and they had it catered. He went up to the caterer and he said, "I wouldn't feed this to my dog." Whoa. I would never, ever say that. I did once. And that was at Old Country Buffet. And the manager came up, he's like, "Hey, keep it down. Some of this is actually dog food." And they handcuffed me with onion rings. They interrogated me in the Old Country Buffet interrogation room or pudding supply closet. Some of my jokes don't work out, and that's okay. Really mad at the airlines. Because they advertise specials that don't exist. Round trip tickets starting at $49. I don't think there is. Or there might be one. And it leaves like a year from now. And it goes from Bemidji to Coon Rapids. At 4 a.m. And it's the pilot that blacks out over 10,000 feet. And the stewardesses are cats. And you can get a $2 a day rental car, which is a donkey with a belly full of Red Bull. Ah, bring it back full. I was on a flight one time. I could have sworn my pilot was drunk because he came on the intercom and he's like, "Folks, your captain speaking. If you look to the left of the aircraft, you'll see the Grand Canyon. Grand Canyon is the world's largest canyon," and so on and so on. This made me concerned he was drunk for two reasons. Number one, this was a flight from Minneapolis to Boston. And number two, we hadn't even taken off yet.
1: Doug Stanhope.
2: You guys all have interests, and I don't. Yeah, try doing nothing as long as me. I have house arrest on my bucket list. Oh, I'm sorry, I'd love to see your friend play the flamenco guitar, but I got the anklet, sorry. Go right back to watching Hoarders. Bingo, they have an orange microwave. Rewind it. Pause. That's an orange microwave. How do you get an orange microwave? Underneath the stack of the newspapers and the mummified cat is an orange microwave. Find it on Amazon. That might fill the void in my soul. Orange. I don't even drunk dial people anymore because I have nothing to say, but I drunk eBay and Amazon when I'm blacked out, which is eBay's the worst because if I get outbid, then I take it personal when I'm drinking. And you just looked at my girlfriend weird. Oh, outbid me. I'm going to outbid you. Yeah, I'll wait. Come on. Oh, outbid me. Outbid you. Because you probably have kids. I don't. I don't have a lot of money, but every penny I have is disposable because I don't have children. I bought a cheap house on the Mexican border. My nut is $800 a year in property tax. I could beg that. You're going to outbid me. Eventually, you're going to realize my children have to go to college. And I'm going to realize I need a vintage pachinko machine in my house for some unknown reason. Outbid you. You lose. I'm a giant winner somehow. Way worse than drunk dialing, because drunk buying, you don't even remember you did it for 5 to 7 business days. You walk out of your house and UPS is building some corrugated Great Wall of China outside. What did I do now? What'd you get yourself this time, Mr. Christmas in July? Miracle socks, as seen on TV. Actual purchase. I don't have circulation problems, but evidently, when I drink on Ambien, that's some underlying fear I didn't even know I had, is deep vein thrombosis. I'm gonna die. Maybe that's why I never work Australia. That long flight could kill me with deep vein.
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4: I see kids sometimes sitting down watching talk shows. Now that is evil. Because these shows are just not right. First of all, they're starting to run out of freaks, apparently, because they're copying each other's shows. I mean, I saw one show, they were like devil worshippers. Then there was another show, teenage devil worshippers. Then they had one dyslexic teenage devil worshippers. They actually had kids sitting up there with 999 tattooed on their forehead. Take your time on that one. That's a hard one. There's math involved. I saw one show, I think it was Oprah, because Oprah always has the enlightening shows about AIDS. And I heard where the fastest growing infection rate were black women my age, and I went, oh my God. I told people, hey, until I find somebody worth dying for, I'm going to abstain from sex, I will become celibate. And after 6 months, I learned something. Why Catholic nuns are so damn mean. I too started hitting people with rulers for no apparent reason. And I'm gonna tell you something, like if you just mention to a guy you're celibate, you men pretend like you don't even know what the definition of the word is. I was telling one guy I'm celibate, he's like, hey, I'm a Sagittarius, our signs are compatible. I told one dumb guy, he's like, sell a bit, sell a lot, just tell me how much it costs. Oh man. I don't understand how people can be promiscuous. There was one talk show, and a lot of them have had this same subject. You'll see the teasers. It'll say, who's my baby daddy? There's a woman who has a baby and has had to have paternity tests on 8 different guys to find out who the father of her child is. I don't think that show should be called Who My Baby Daddy. It should be called My Baby Mama's a Hoe.
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5: Oh man, it's so great to be back in Austin, Texas, man. I just have so much fun when I'm here. I see so many friends. Thanks for coming out. I was in Bakersfield, California Wednesday night. Boy, you people think you're stupid. Last time I was in Austin was the first time I've ever blatantly been offered a three-way. And I turned it down because it was one of those deals where it was two dudes and me. I don't even watch 2.5 Men. We flew in from Los Angeles and we were going through LAX and going through screening. And this guy's just losing his mind because I guess he doesn't travel that much. He's not used to this equipment. And he's just going crazy. You know, you can have fun with that. You can do what I do. I take 2 Viagra and demand a pat down. What's that in your pants, Mr. White? I have no idea. You're gonna need to pat that down. Pat it back up again. Give it a couple twists, see if it's hooked to anything. You might want to go wash your hands.
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12: What else did I want to... There were some new things I wanted to talk about. I'm losing my memory. Isn't that scary? Anybody else turn 40 besides me? That's 40, okay, it's cool. But you got to go for the exam. You know what I'm talking about? Yeah. Oh, yeah. But they don't... Society, they just drill it into you. You're 40. Hallmark has a card. Happy birthday, bend over. I went. Scared. I was a little scared. It was very weird because it was a weird dynamic. I was afraid it was going to hurt, but I was more afraid that it wouldn't. So it's a no-win. It's a no-win exam. No, I mean, whatever. That's enough of that. It was a very weird thing. It wasn't weird. All right, I'll tell you about it. The doctor said something very weird to me. He was a great doctor. He was in New York City. But they tell me the night before, has anybody had the exam recently? I don't know if I was being, they were playing a trick on me. But he told me the night before, you have to buy an enema. An enema. You have to give yourself an enema. Is that how you phrase it? I don't know. You and an enema have to go in a room. However you say it. Okay. I whatever. That was weird for me too. That happens. The next day I go exam. Okay, things went fine in the exam. I'm in the doctor's office after, and he's giving me the update, and this was the most uncomfortable part. He looks at me, goes, everything looks fine. He goes, you did a great job with your enema. I swear. Now, here's the thing. I'm the first to admit I'm not good with a compliment, you know? Yeah. Really, somebody tells me, hey, nice haircut. I don't know what to say back. How do you respond to that? And I'm trying to think of it, and then he trumps himself with this. Who helped you with it? I wish I was making that up. Who helped you? First of all, how many possible answers are there? Yeah. What did he think I'm going to say? Oh, you know, it's funny, the UPS man came around. And, we never made eye contact before. But what kind of question is that? And why did he have to know? Was he that sure, you know, that it was a two-person job? Was that it? Was it that good? I was afraid to insult him and tell him it was only me. I didn't want to, you know, I think he might snap. You're not going to tell me that was all you.
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0: Cats or dogs, guys? Dogs. Cats? Anybody say cats? Cats? The girl that looks like she likes cats? Well, just so you know, you're wrong. Cats are the worst. I hate cats. They are so cold and indifferent. Like, a dog will bring you a newspaper, according to cartoons that I watch. Cat will be like, oh, you wanted a newspaper? Oh, I thought you wanted this decapitated rat carcass. Oopsies. I have never seen a blind person with a cat before. Seen a whole lot of dogs with them. Blind person's like, hey dog, let's go to the library. Dog's like, you got it! I don't care that you're blind and you want to go to the library, let's do this! It's like, how do you know where the library is? Google Maps, bro! Cat's like, oh, you wanted to go to the library?
13: Oh, I thought you wanted to hang out under this radiator for 6 hours. They're so passive-aggressive. Cats are so passive-aggressive. I'm going to sit on this windowsill for 3 days because of something you may have done. What'd I do to you, cat? Oh, I don't know. Somebody might have put tuna fish on top of the milk and not the milk on top of the tuna fish. Like some weird trait of a Gary Oldman villain. Meanwhile, dogs, like, you, like they don't, they're like, oh, what is this, something else is duty? Delicious. Oh, thank you. Oh, that's very nice of you. I will give it to cats that they're, like, classy. They go to the bathroom in private. Like, I think that's pretty cool. Dogs are just like, oh! Why do I gotta look you in the eyes when I do?

0: Thank you. Listen, ladies, I am kidding about taking people's babies away. I realize you can't do that, all right? But one guy types the name in. One guy. That's the name forever. It's his call, okay? He can save this baby's life. It's his call. Congratulations on your daughter. What you want to name her? Oh, we want the name of Exotasia. I'm sorry, what? Exotasia. Because we were so excited when she exited. So yeah, Exotasia. No, I'm sorry, I can't. Go again, that's silly. Go again, please, I can't. Now she's gonna get upset, right? She's gonna get upset. Well, hold on. No, who are you? Not gonna name my daughter, what about wanna name my daughter? I need to talk to your manager. She's telling everybody, but they can name everybody. Matter of fact, big man, why don't we do it like this, big man? Why don't we do it like this? What is your name? What's your name? Who me? I'm Lamangelo. My crazy mother loved Limoncello. That's why the f*** I work here. Thanks, guys. I got a snort. I heard it.
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2: I'm originally from Mississippi. Nuh-uh.
3: Yeah. Yeah. Yes.
2: Okay. I have a cousin down there that is absolutely obsessed with our family tree. He's just constantly researching online and sending out emails to the whole family with what he finds. And he'll be like, your second cousin, three times removed, on your mother's side of the family, was the first female to ride a two-wheel bicycle without a bonnet on. It's like, I don't care. It's never anything interesting. It's never anything like... After some digging, I found out, Tig, that you are Benjamin Franklin. I invented bifocals and electricity? Yeah, that sounds like me. And I get my emails on my phone, so I'll be crossing the street and my phone will ring and I'll look at it and it's like, your grandfather was the first chair of the Sailboat Society. Yeah, I don't care. These people are dead. We need to move on. All I know is I want to be the first cousin immediately removed from this emailing. I love that you're actually slapping your knee. Like the girl next to you was like, oh, by the way, this is a knee slapper. And you're covering your mouth. You're just like... It's like you've just been watching cartoons of people laugh, of cartoon characters laughing.
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5: I got a buddy of mine that's into this MMA stuff. And he's crazy. And this is when I learned how crazy he was. We went to go eat. His name's Lewis. So me and Lewis go to eat at a McDonald's. It was my choice.

0: So we go in the middle. We both ordered our food, and then we sit down at the table with our food. And then Lewis went to the bathroom, so he left me alone with his food. And I was like, you know what? I'm going to play a prank on him. So I grabbed his hamburger. I unwrapped it. I took a bite out of it. Then I wrapped it back up, and I put it back down on his tray. So that's my big prank. Like, when he comes back, I'm like, dude, did they eat your burger before they gave it to you? That's crazy. They're just doing that now. But that was the day I learned Lewis is a lunatic and just wants to fight McDonald's people, I guess. Because he opened his burger, just immediately looked at the McDonald's employees, almost as if he expected them to do it. Like it's happened before. He's like, again. He just starts screaming at them all, like, someone ate my burger? I'll fight everybody in this McDonald's till I find out who ate my burger. So he gets up, he starts walking towards them. So now I gotta jump in, which I mean, I can't even believe it's working at this point. So I like jump, I was like, Lewis, I ate your burger, dude, I ate it. That's insane that you'd not look at me first to see if I did this. So I get him to sit back down. It takes like, I don't know, like 10 minutes or so for people to quit filming us with their phones. And that's when it hits me. That's when I'm sitting there and I'm like looking at him and go, dude, what is wrong with you? Like, all right, Lewis, let's just pretend that someone did eat your burger that worked at this McDonald's. Let's pretend that really happened. You were just going to go fight that guy, not even size him up. You really think you could beat up a guy that is apparently pretty confident in himself, that he's making burgers, and then he's eating them, and then he's just sending them out. You don't assume that guy's probably the greatest fighter of all time? Let me tell you what would happen. You'd walk to that McDonald's counter and be like, hey, who ate my burger? And all the employees, they would part ways. Because they know exactly who you're talking about. And in the back, you would see a guy standing there, cracking his neck. He's got both fists in the fryer. It doesn't hurt him. He's just warming his hands up, waiting all day.
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4: After years of insisting they undermine our very democracy, President Obama recently changed course in regards to super PACs, political action committees, which can independently raise unlimited funds for a candidate.
5: Oh, yeah. Sounds like the president goes both ways on this issue. I ain't mad. Ain't nothing wrong with the campaign getting an insertion of backdoor cash, but be careful. When corporations pay for favors, they expect you to put out policies that they like. Nasty.
6: Corporate money's used for attacking. So Obama changes stance to show he's super packing.
4: Although the Supreme Court paved the way for these super PACs, some Democrats assert the president should stand by his initial opinion that unlimited corporate money could erode the foundation of our democracy.
5: You ain't lying, Bri-Bri Will Wills. With so many singles getting tucked into the candidates' G-strings, the super PACs are getting super freaky.
7: It's a super PAC!
8: Super PAC!
7: The super packing!
8: Yeah.
4: Now, despite the barrage of criticism, the president maintains he's got to accept the reality of these super PACs if he wants the battle for the White House to be a fair fight.
5: I can't believe you came up here talking about super packages, Bright Will I Am. You keep that kinky stuff on Rock Central. Besides, we all know when it comes to super PACs, you love to give.
4: I don't give, Jimmy.
5: Oh, so you receive?
4: You know what? You're a mess, Jimmy.
5: You kick

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2: Now, I don't think there's anything wrong with like slapping your kid across the mouth or slapping him in the ass from time to time, but I do think that a timeout can be just as effective. But a good timeout is like good real estate. 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Meat freezer, porta potty. If this kid doesn't straighten up after 15 minutes in the trunk of your car, you tell him his next timeout's going to be a week-long vacation at Bible camp with old Father McFondlin. As he cries himself to sleep. I'm an alcoholic and a drug addict myself. I quit drinking and doing drugs 5 years ago. Not the first time I quit drinking. God willing, it'll be the last. You see, I was one of these. Thank you. See, I was one of these on the wagon, off the wagon, on the wagon, off the wagon, on the wagon, steal the wagon, crash the wagon, paddy wagon type of drinkers. Some people said I had a problem. One of them happened to be a judge. I said, all right. My mother's an alcoholic. She didn't drink during the pregnancy, but every day throughout the infancy, she drank an entire bottle of Kahlua and breastfed me mudslides. It was terrible. When I quit drinking, I quit buying drinks for chicks when I go out to the bar. Find another sucker, ladies. Plenty of them out there. I can't do it. Not anymore. I'm still paying interest on drinks I bought for chicks 5 years ago. I have friends paying down mortgages faster than I can pay for a couple of Long Island iced teas I put on a credit card with a high interest rate. I have nightmares of these chicks laughing at me. They're like this. Because she's sick, she's been sleeping around. She's an animal.
3: George Carlin.
4: Americans love the mall. They love the mall. That's where they get to satisfy their two most prominent addictions at the same time: shopping and eating. Millions of semi-conscious Americans day after day shuffling through the malls, shopping and eating, especially eating. Americans love to eat. They are fatally attracted to the slow death of fast food. Hot dogs, corn dogs, triple bacon cheeseburgers, deep fried butter dipped in pork fat and cheese whiz, mayonnaise soaked barbecued mozzarella patty melts. Americans will eat anything. If you were selling sauteed raccoons on a stick, Americans would buy them and eat them, especially if you dipped them in butter and put a little salsa on them. This country is big time, pig time. Forget the bald eagle. You know what the national emblem of this country ought to be? A big bowl of macaroni and cheese. A big bowl, because everything in this country is king size. King size, extra large, and super jumbo, especially the people. Have you seen some of the people in this country? Have you taken a good look at some of these big, fat mothers walking around? Oh, my God. Huge piles of redundant protoplasm lumbering through the malls like a fleet of interstate buses. The people in this country are immense. Massive bellies, monstrous thighs, and big, fat asses. And standing right next to her, of course, with a plate full of nachos and a mouthful of pie, is her clueless husband, Joe Sixpack. Telling you, the people in this country are every one of them is 50 pounds overweight. They are gargantuan. And in the summertime, God help us, in the summertime, they all want to wear short pants. Jesus, Lord, protector of all that is good and holy, deliver me from fat people in short pants. They all got short pants, big bellies, fat thighs, and dumb kids. Short pants, big bellies, fat thighs, and dumb kids. Every one of them's got two dumbass kids with them. And the whole family is wearing T-shirts. And every one of them's got the same T-shirt. I'm with stupid. Apparently in this country, the stupids are an extended family.
1: I Heart Comedy.
5: I'm a vegetarian now. Anyone a vegetarian? Yeah, there you go. I'm not a strict vegetarian. I eat beef and pork. And chicken, but not fish, because that's disgusting. How can you tell when fish goes bad? It smells like fish eat away. Well, this smells like a dumpster. Let's eat it. No one really likes fish. They just won't admit it. Like, I like fish just as long as it doesn't taste like fish. I got news for you. I don't think you like fish. I'm almost positive fish is supposed to taste like fish. Actually, you know what's really good on fish? Anything that kills the taste of fish. How about relish in a gallon of mayo? That'll do the job. What if we squeeze a lemon and wrap it in seaweed and cover it in soy sauce? He's anti-fish. And we're right next to Lake Michigan. I am amazed that we're still serving fish with the heads on there. Don't you always feel like that eye's looking at you like, hey, you don't mind if I watch while you eat my body, do you? Don't be distracted, little tear comes out. You can just tell yourself it's butter.
2: Oh, what if a fish was in the audience? That would be awkward for all of us. It could happen. Lake Michigan's right there, buddy. The fish would laugh, but on the inside it'd be crying. Sad. You and your fish head joke.
5: Obviously, some people prefer it like that. Y'all have the fish. Keep the head on there and find out if it had a nickname.
2: Anywho.
5: Pig roast, you know. Pig roast, we always have that pig head sitting there, which is sad, because you can tell they killed the pig when it was eating an apple. Hey, pig, you want an apple? Sure, what do you do with that spear? Ow! Mid-bite every time. At least those animals aren't alive, you know? I was feeling uncomfortable when I go in a seafood restaurant. They have that lobster tank sitting there, all the lobsters appearing out like, hey, what are you here for? I'm here to eat you.
3: Yeah, right. Hey, Harvey, this guy. Harvey?
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6: Anytime I see it's my mother's phone number, I pick up the phone. 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No. I can't even tell you. She just got an answering machine at her house, so I called it while she wasn't at home. I wanted to hear the outgoing message. Okay, first of all, it's like 2.5 hours long. And it's like the first draft of her really boring autobiography. You have reached 478-3284. I live at 310 Gibson Boulevard. On Tuesdays from 8 to 11:30, I go to bingo at the synagogue to help out. The money is in the top drawer, my dresser in the bedroom. Judith's roommate had a baby. And then Judith. She's mental. My mother's mental. My mother is the most negative human being. It's unbelievable. She will turn any situation negative. No, I called her up right after Frank Sinatra died. I'm like, Mom, can you believe Frank Sinatra died? I'm trying to make conversation. This is what she says to me. Another one of my cohorts. I'm like, what are you talking about? Frank, Sammy, Dean, Ruth. That was a nice Rat Pack, wasn't it? Oh, she's out of her mind. And you should see her with the kids. It is unbelievable. You know, we visit her a lot, and the kids love her, but there's not one toy in her house. It's everything is like an heirloom from the 14th century that her great-grandmother sewed during a snowstorm and there was no electricity. I swear to God. So we go to the house. She's sitting there in her room with the day bed and her web TV and her 8 glasses of water. It's so depressing. Anyway, so we walk in. Henry's like, hey, Grandma, what's up? And then Ben starts running around the house, so I'm chasing after him. And then I hear Henry and my mother in the other room having like a blast. I'm like, what are they doing in there? I walk in. They're taking each other's blood pressure. Okay, how psychotic is that? No, that my mother thinks that's an activity that you do with your grandson. I mean, it's really pathetic. He's set, the cuff is falling off his arm, and she's... mental. I'm telling you. Then she calls me. This is great. She calls. I was on an RSVP cruise. You know the RSVP cruise is like 60-year-old gay man with pinky rings and then 3 German lesbians. Anyway, so I'm on the cruise and I called her and I'm like, oh, I'm on a cruise. Oh, really? What ship are you on? Maybe one of my friends is on. I'm like, believe me, no. None of your friends are on this cruise. Well, you're performing. Let me call. I know a lot of people that, you know, my friends are on cruises. I'm like, Ma, no one is on the cruise that you know. How can you be so sure? Because it's a gay cruise. All right, talk to you later. But very supportive. And every day she calls me, she's like, instead of asking to talk to the kids, she goes, they don't want to talk to me. Like, yeah, Ma, Henry got up this morning. He was like, look, if Grandma calls, I'm not here.
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15: I think in the country of Turkey there should be a city called Gobble Gobble. I don't know why everybody in the country of Hungary doesn't just move to Turkey. I wrote that at Thanksgiving. I was sitting at the children's table and I was killing them 9-year-olds. You're so funny, Uncle Tom. I'm trying to remove all pornography from my life, ladies and gentlemen. This pornography is a human rights issue because it is the exploitation of male loneliness. Everything okay? I was thinking, all right, whatever. You can see how tight the economy is now, man. When the bills come out, used to be in the old days, whatever, even 5 years ago, in a comedy club, the bills would come out, people, ah, I look at that in a minute, ah. Now the bills come out, everybody goes, ah, These are weird times we're living in, man. That was really a tragedy what happened in Tucson last week. But just goes to show you, man, it's one thing that I hate about this country. Every couple of months, some loser has to snap and go somewhere and shoot a bunch of people. We got too many losers in this country, man. That's why I think we should encourage suicide. Yes. Life. It's not for everybody. Some people aren't strong enough for it, man. All bridges should be built with diving boards. With a little sign next to it that says a quicker way to a better place. Hey, if you're having emotional problems, I'm not talking about you. I'm talking about anyone who would do harm to others, okay? Okay. It's funny, whenever I'm in California, I'm always reminded of suicide. Because I don't understand how anybody could ever kill themselves knowing that an In-N-Out burger tastes so good. What problem do you have? But you'd never want another In-N-Out burger. See, Seattle, Washington, leads the country in suicides. Ain't got no in and out burger.
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6: I live in New York right now, and yes, and I'm single right now, and oh, shut up, you don't mean that. And whenever I go out to bars there, as one friend of mine, he's one of these guys, he's like, oh man, any cute girl you see, just go talk to her, man. What's gonna happen? What's gonna happen? What's gonna happen? Any cute girl you see, just say something, anything. It doesn't matter what. What's gonna happen? What's gonna happen? What's gonna happen? I'll tell you what's gonna happen. That girl is gonna be mean to me for no reason at all. Why do I wanna deal with that? Hi, how are you? All right, I'll see you later. I'll go talk to my friend Brian. He's always nice to me. And sure, that's a little bit of an exaggeration, but that is how it feels sometimes. I once went up to this girl because I thought she had a cool purse on her shoulder. I said, hey, that's a nice bag. And she said, thank you. And we started talking, and she seemed nice. Then at one point, her friend comes over, and when the girl's friend comes over, she goes, oh, hey, this is Aziz. He came to talk to me because he thought I had a cool bag, and rolled her eyes. I thought, wow, that's really rude. No reason to do that. I was just being nice, right? So I said to myself right there, whenever I leave this conversation, I'm going to make sure this girl knows I really like her bag. So at one point, we're sitting there talking, and I was like, yeah, hey, what's that over there? And then I stole her purse. Yeah, that bag's mine now. I never know what to say to girls in situations like that. It's always so awkward. I was having lunch with a friend of mine once, and I told him, hey, there's this one girl that works at this restaurant. She's so cute, but I don't know what to say to her. And he goes, oh, man, all you got to do is go over in there and be honest with her for a minute. Really? That's all I got to do? So I just need to walk over. Excuse me, miss. I just need to be real honest with you for a minute. I eat here all the time. And when I do, I stare at your face. Let me know if you'd like to turn my fantasy into your reality. I'm not sure that would work out too well. People always give you the same dumb advice in situations like that. They'll say things like, oh, just leave her a big tip. How does that work? I just walk over. Yes, can I get a muffin, please? Here's $100. I think you know what that means. I'm willing to have sex with you for the price of $98. I was doing that joke one night, and this guy in the audience just yells, just tell her you're on TV! Yeah, there's no way I'll sound like a jerk if I do that, right? Excuse me, miss. I'm on TV. I said, I'm on TV. I guess that's what some dudes think being on TV is like. I just walk into bars. What's up, everybody? Just so you know, someone that's appeared on television is here. No, that's not how it works at all. How it works is I walk into a bar and five dudes are like, oh, man, it's that brown guy. I saw on that thing. Oh, man, bro, I can't believe you're here. You got to take a photo with me and my puppy. My puppy's back at my house, though. We got to drive there now. That doesn't sound safe.
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7: I mean, I don't like to travel for one reason. Because I got a car. No matter where I want to go, my car don't want to go there. With my car, I got nothing but trouble. Nothing. And it's always heavy trouble. I mean, other people have trouble with their car. They pull in a gas station, loose wire, no charge, they're back on the road. With me, for years, I've been hearing the same thing from every mechanic, you know. You ain't using this car tonight. Well, the other day I was having my car fixed, I started talking to a mechanic. I said, what, you go to school learning to do this? He said, I didn't go to school. I said, well, how'd you learn to fix cars? He says, I can't fix cars. I said, well, how come they gave you a job here as a mechanic? He said, well, all I had to do was learn how to say, you ain't using this car tonight. Finally, I got my bill for the car. The bill said parts, $8, labor, $55. I figured a bill must be legitimate. There was grease on it. I I went over to the head mechanic. I said, hey, what's with this labor? $55. Must be a mistake. Can you check it out? So we checked it out. He went over to a car that was being worked on, and he started to talk to 2 feet. Later on, I found out there was no one under the car. You know? They're fake feet. You buy them, they cost $7 a pair. You slip them under a car, you talk to them, that's all, you know? I'll tell you, talk to these auto mechanics, they'll tell you how hard they work. They put in 12 hours a day. They may put in 12 hours, they don't work 12 hours. Because they only work when there's people around. When they're alone, they don't do a thing. What's that, mister? You got a dead battery? I'm sorry, I'm all alone here. I'm alone here. I can't do nothing. I'm alone here. I'm alone.
1: All comedy, all the time. I Heart Comedy.
2: Ellen DeGeneres.
8: People always try to make you feel better. They say, oh, there's nothing to fear but fear itself. Okay, great. Now I'm scared of fear. Thank you very much. Wasn't before. I also decided to get rid of the need of approval. That is a strong addiction, the need of approval, isn't it? That I'm on the patch right now, actually. It releases small doses of approval until I no longer crave it, and I'm going to rip it off. Because if I make that decision to get back on stage, I thought, I cannot worry about what people think about me. There are things that need to be said, things that I will say. I will. I know a lot of people don't want me to say them because people think once something has stayed a certain way for a certain amount of time, leave it alone, don't change it. But I think things need to change, and I will point them out to you tonight. I will say these things. For instance, do we still need directions on the back of a shampoo bottle? Oh yeah, I said it. Who's shampooing for the first time, anybody? And if you are, you can't read anyway. You're like a wild, crazy ape person that's been raised in the wild by monkeys or wolves or something nurturing that would raise you. Reptiles won't raise you. They don't even raise their own young. Don't expect them to raise you. Those monitor lizards don't even look that dangerous, but those tails will whip around, slap you in the head, and break your neck. So if you're in the wild, try to catch the eye of a monkey or a wolf or something like that. Don't look them directly in the eye. That's threatening to them, actually. Just sideways if you walk next to them and kind of glance. Actually, if you're lower, that's even less threatening. Just don't smile. If you show your teeth, that's also threatening. So say some hikers find you, you know? That's a big find. If they find a crazy wild ape person, they're going to bring you back to civilization, certainly. But they're not going to just throw you in the shower and expect you to know how to shampoo your head. They're going to shampoo your head for you. And then you would mimic that. That's how you survived so long in the wild, by mimicking things. So who needs the directions on the back of the shampoo bottle? And it's not bad enough there are directions, there's a 1-800 number on the back. In case the directions are too vague for you. Rinse and repeat, but how many times? To me, the only thing more pathetic than calling the 1-800 number is working at the 1-800 number.
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9: I was doing a gig a couple of weeks ago. I got talking to a girl in the front row. I asked her name. She said, it's Pataka. I said, that's an unusual name. You don't hear that every day. To which she replied, actually, I do. I don't know. Does anyone in here use Vodafone products by any chance? Anyone? Yeah. Mainly people over there. I imagine that's where the reception is best, is it? I don't use Vodafone products. Not because they're not good products. I'm sure they're reasonably priced. I'm sure they work reasonably well. But I don't use them because I don't like their advertising slogan. It's join the world's largest mobile community. Now, correct me if I'm wrong. That's the gypsies. No offense to you. If you want to dress in that manner and live in a lay-by, it's very much up to you. My father used to say, whatever doesn't kill you makes you stronger. Till the accident. Feminists say, and you may agree with this, you may not, feminists say, a woman's work is never done. Maybe. They got themselves organised a little bit better. It's a bit of an icy stare you give me there, madam. What you've got to understand is that's postmodern misogyny. That joke is, in fact, steeped in irony. So don't you worry your pretty little head about it, love. I had one of those serious relationship conversations the other week with my girlfriend where she sat me down and talked at me for about 6 hours. I hadn't realised until then that when a man says he is spoken for, that is quite literally what he means. She said to me, she said, Jimmy, we're at a crossroads in our relationship. Down one road is hard work and commitment, but ultimately, happiness. And down the other road, well, the other road is a dead end. And I said, that's not a crossroads, that's a T-junction. Well, I'm glad you laughed. She went mental. I should, I suppose, point out at this early stage in the show that despite my dress and general demeanour, I'm not gay. Unless you're from Newcastle. And by gay, you mean owns a coat.
10: I, of course, live in Los Angeles. I've got a nice place, obviously. My brother's been staying with me for a couple of weeks now, which has been awful. My brother is crazy. Even my neighbors hate him. The other day, I opened up the door. I caught him masturbating. He looks me right in the eyes and goes, "Shut the door." I said, "Get inside." My family loves it when I put them in jokes. They love it. They'll be like, "Anthony, please put me in your next joke." And I'll say, "Are you sure? Because I'm going to make you a pedophile." And they're like, "We don't care. We shouldn't be a part of this thing you've got going on." So I wrote that joke, put my brother in. I'm in Chicago, where he lives, doing a show. After the show, he comes backstage, and I say, "Mikey, what'd you think about that new joke? Did you like the shout-out I gave you?" And he gets all uncomfortable. He goes, "Well, crowd seemed to think it was funny. But I think it's kind of weird that you've got a joke where you want to f*** me." And I said, "What, Mikey? No. No, Mikey, you're my brother. That's a joke about you masturbating in front of my house." And he goes, "Yeah." And then you're like, "Get back inside." Just in case you guys are wondering whether or not my brother's a f***ing idiot.
1: 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Funny lives here.
11: There's so much funny stuff on TV that makes no sense to me. Those medication commercials are ridiculous. They have that Ambien sleeping pill, right? Side effects for it are drowsiness and diarrhea. Well, that's great. That sounds like fun. These poor people, they've been insomniacs their entire lives. They finally find a pill that works for them. Like, finally, a full night of, "What the hell? There's poop everywhere." Your buddy calls, "How'd you sleep?" "Like a baby." And some of the problems don't even sound real, like restless leg syndrome. Have you seen that one, right? I'm sure it's real. It just sounds frightening. That poor lady in the commercial is like, "Well, I'm laying down. My legs feel like they need to run somewhere." Like, that sounds pretty serious, you know, that your legs are trying to run off your body. And she's just like, "I take Mirapex. Clears it right up." Do you know what the side effects for Mirapex are? Intense gambling and sexual urges. That'll clear up the restless legs, right? It sounds like a Saturday night. "Take these pills. We're going to the casino." By far, the one that makes me laugh every time I see is the Restasis eyedropper commercial. Have you seen this? It's an eyedropper. What could go wrong? Right at the end, some lady's like, "Don't use this if you have eye herpes." And I was like, "What? That's out there swirling around? Eye herpes? How the hell do you get eye herpes? Is there some weird guy out there giving chicks butterfly kisses?" She's like, "What are you doing? Shut up! It's my move, okay? Haven't you heard of me? They call me the wingman, yeah?" couple days later, he's like, why does it burn when I cry?
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2: Sklar Brothers.
12: Traveling around desensitizes you. It just does. I mean, it's kind of crazy, but...
13: There was a time in this country when people with their jobs would be psyched to travel.
12: If they said to you, hey, your job, and you get to travel, people are like, oh, that's exciting.
13: That's wonderful.
12: Now people just hate it.
13: They hate traveling. Traveling has desensitized us at airports and made us just one-track mind people.
12: Just get through the security line.
13: Let's get through security as fast as possible.
12: Literally. Anything that takes you off that track, you get mad and you get really desensitized
13: to it.
12: So we're in Vegas a few weeks ago. It's 5:30 a.m. By the way, Vegas airport, 5:30 a.m., packed with drunk people who are gambling. And we didn't even notice that because we're like, get through the security line. So we're going through the security line and there's a Chinese couple in front of us.
13: I don't even know if he was Chinese.
12: They could have just been really tired.
13: I don't know. That was maybe...
12: It was 5:30 in the morning. I don't know. I couldn't really... Let's just say for the sake of the story, they were Chinese, right? Chinese couple in their 40s. The guy, by the way, fully ambulatory guy.
13: Could walk around and move around.
12: Relating to people. He wasn't Asperger's-y at all.
13: No,
12: he's putting his computer in his own bag.
13: A capable 45-year-old Chinese or tired guy.
12: We're going through the security line. Things are moving along at a normal pace.
13: Then it totally starts to grind to a halt when this happens.
12: The weirdest thing we've ever seen.
13: I've never seen anything like this in my 40 years on this earth.
12: This woman who is his, I guess, concubine.
13: I don't know what her job was.
12: She goes down on one knee and then gets his shoe for him, starts putting it on his foot and tying this man's shoe for him. Now, clearly he could do this for himself, but she's doing it for him, and we stopped. This stopped us.
13: We're like, what is this?
12: That is kind of sexist.
13: And even though they're both Chinese, it's kind of racist.
12: It is kind of racist in some ways.
13: What?
12: And we were literally stopped in our tracks. But here's what happened, and this shows you how desensitized we are as a nation.
13: She started fumbling with the second shoe,
12: right? And literally within a second, we were just like, get the shoe on with the second shoe.
13: Start tying it for me.
12: Do your job, woman, okay? This is why you're here. You're here to put on his shoes.
13: Yes.
12: Do the shoe thing.
13: Right?
12: And where's his belt,
13: lady? You better get his belt, because once the shoes are done,
12: what are we doing
13: for eight buckles, okay?
12: Come on. He owns you.
13: That's your job, all right?
12: We have a Hudson News to wander around for 20 minutes, famously. And you're keeping us from that.
13: Tell you, if I owned you, those shoes would be on by now.
12: Those shoes would be on if we owned that woman.
13: Someone bind her feet. Jesus.
12: Come on.
13: She's got to learn.
12: She's got to learn.
13: There's right and there's wrong. And right now she's wrong.
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14: I got security after that. I hired this guy named Steve. Now Steve was the real deal, people. Let me tell you why. Steve made me feel like a star. We went places. Steve moved the crowd. Everybody move. Move. Watch out. Mr. Hart's coming through. I never had to look behind me. Steve always had my back. Steve got fired. Because we was at a club one day. I'm in VIP section, right? VIP is separated from the dance floor by a velvet rope. I'm standing behind a velvet rope. I say, Steve, I gotta go to the bathroom. The guy operating the velvet rope moves it. Me and Steve walk to the bathroom. I use it. I get done. We come back. The guy operating the velvet rope was talking. That's fine. I'm patient. I wait till he's done. Steve felt like I shouldn't have to wait. Steve decided to pick me up and place me on the rope. Let me tell you something, people. I've never felt more like a bitch in my life. I was like, Steve, no, don't do this, please. My back leg came up. Look at me. Look what you're making me do. Stop, Steve. You're fired, man. After that, I hired these two ex-cops turned security guards. Now, these guys were very professional. My problem with them is that they were too professional. Like, their level of security was way too advanced for my level of celebrity. Like, I don't know who they thought I was. Like, I don't know where the miscommunication came, but it was too much. Like, we go to Applebee's. True story. Applebee's, okay? There's an empty booth. I go slide in the booth. That's how I slide in the booth. I love Applebee's. Applebee's. So, I'm in the booth, right? I'm sitting next to the window. He goes, Kevin, switch seats with me. I don't want you sitting next to the window. I said, why not? He said it might be a sniper outside. Looking for who? Ain't no sniper looking for me. No Applebee's. No.
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19: Speaking about a religion, I went to an Alcoholics Anonymous meeting a couple months ago. Don't you cheer that. I hated it, man. Like, if AA works for you, that's fine. But I went to try to save a marriage, and it turns out I didn't need to do either of those things. Yeah. No, but you know, now I get people going, you drank so much that your wife left you. And then this is how you look at it. Like, my drinking got me out of my marriage. Oh, booze. You're so good to me. No, man. Like, you know, if it works for you, if you're drooling and your mom hates you, then yeah, go to AA. But if you just, you don't need it, man. It's just another religion, you know? And I, like, I got friends like, it's not a religion. I'm an atheist, and I go to AA. And I'm like, yeah, what do you do at AA? We pray. To who? The non-God? What are you talking about? You know? And they're like, you can pray to anything you want. I'm like, Dionysus? They're like, not him. I went to AA, I'm like, okay, AA, fix me, I'm so broken, apparently. And they're like, well, here's the first and only rule, Glenn, you can never drink again. And I went, what? What kind of first rule is that? That's the worst first rule ever. You just took away the best thing in the world. Why don't you lead up to that? Like, how about no more Rubik's Cube? Glenn has to be sober all the time. Well, I'm sorry. But drunken Glenn is a fantastic man. Do you have any idea how many times drunken Glenn has gotten me laid? Ah, sober Glenn, so very choosy. Drunken Glenn can see the inner beauty of a Rubenesque woman.
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20: Since I've been in show business and I got some money, I bought a house. You know, first house I ever had, and they can kill you. Everything be $500 when they come to your house. I say,
25: what do you want? It's $500.
20: I said, I ain't told you what I'm.
25: $500.
20: I got these little dogs, they're supposed to be for protection, and they don't wipe but the dinner plate. Two Malmutes, a friend gave me two Malmutes. They're beautiful, intelligent dogs, right? Because they be reading the dog food can.
26: Alpo, no meat byproduct, no soybean. Yeah, this'll be fine. Rich, fix this up for us, will you? Could we have a little wine with that, please?
20: And they see a burglar, they lick a burglar in the ass. A burglar! So I bought a Doberman Pinscher, one of them bad ones, right? Somebody stole him. That's how bad that mother was. And I got him from a dog home, you know, and somebody had abused him. Every time I talked to him, he'd freak. You know, I said, hey, Jim.
27: Man, don't do that. I can't take it, Rich. It's a real downer, man. I just can't take it.
0: Can't you slide a note under my paw or something? I can't dig it,
20: man. They get good, though, when they get older. Like, you can't stare at a Doberman. Like, most dogs, you can stare them down. You know, look at them, they go... You stare at a Doberman too long, they go... Aah. And then they show you their teeth, right? They say, look like I'm smiling, mother... I'm about to get off in your ass. Only thing about Dobermans, though, they let burglars come into your house. Right? I mean, they say, burglar, come on in, come on, yeah, come on in. How you doing? Come on in the bedroom, let me show you. Come on, look under the bed, get the jewelry. Yeah, right there in that box. Yeah, you gotta come on in the kitchen, let me show you silverware. Come on, now hurry up, get it, yeah, there it is. And then the burglar hit the door, that's when the mouth turned into the exorcist. Right, guys? You can lose. I want to play. And when you come home, that's where you find that burglar, right?
3: Help me. Please help me.
20: It sounds like the fly.
3: Help me. The dog is going to eat my ass.
20: They be serious, Jack.
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22: 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Bringing you today's really great tea time movie. We got a great one for you this afternoon, friends. Today's classic, Dame Mae Whitty, Jose Iturbe, Leo Carrillo, and Sabu in Mr. Moto Sucks an Egg. Here it is. How about that, friends? What a great flick, huh? We'll be back to our feature, Reginald Denny, Michael Rennie, Sonia Henny, Jack Benny, and Rex the Wonder Horse, and Tonto Sits on a Pine Cone in just a few moments. But first, friends, let me ask you this out there in television, Dan. You love good music, good art, the finer things in life? Well, Culture City. Culture City, that's right. The famous Record and Arts Center in downtown West Los Angeles off Figueroa is ready to lay a little class on all you... Lay a little class on all you Timmies who watch wrestling in your undershirts. Listen to this, friends. How many of you recognize this age-old favorite from the classical repertoire? Listen. You're right, friends. That was Jan Pierce. Singing the part of Fettuccine in Rossini's immortal opera, The Girl with the Golden Linguine. Yes, you get that, friends, and 399 other brief selections in the world's favorite music on one long-playing record. And if you order in the next 30 seconds, friends, you'll get a world-famous artistic painting painted by an actual artist with a beard to hang in your culture room. How about this? To get your culture kit, just call Culture City at these numbers in Fresno, Tarzano, and San Luis Obispo. 555-778-1347-1347-543-0021. If you're calling from Rome, dial LXD-IX-IX. And now, friends, back to our movies. Spanky McFarlane, Al McKruger, Olga San Juan, Eric von Straheim, and Fuzzy Knight in I Was in Heat for an Artichoke. Goodbye, out there, friends. Yes, sir.
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24: Eternity is a long time, my friends. It's hard to imagine how long it is. Imagine yourself at the supermarket checkout line. And there's 15 people ahead of you. And each one has a full basket of groceries. And none of the items are marked. And everyone wants to pay by check. And it's the girl's first day on the job. And she doesn't speak English. You take a few minutes off that, and you start to get an idea of how long eternity is. I almost didn't make it here. I made the mistake of driving. I'm on 2nd Avenue, and I have to get to 8th Avenue. And I thought, what street do I take to get from 2nd Avenue?

0: And then you get some butter. And you butter each cheek. Yeah. Yeah. And then you put the pancakes. Let them cool down. You don't want to scald his ass. This is the perfect combination. Sex and maple syrup. And then you put your hair back in a ponytail. You put your hands behind your back. And you start eating the pancakes. And then you start licking the maple syrup. And you'll know your man's really having a good time when he'll move a cheek and go, "You missed a spot."
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3: I like tattooed women. Sometimes I'll make fun of a woman, but then it backfires on me when she tells me the story behind the tattoo. I'll be like, "Oh, that's a great smiley face tattoo. That's really original." It's not a smiley face. It's a police sketch of the man who stole my baby. Whoops. Well, I will be on the lookout for a gentleman with amazing bright yellow skin. I got a package recently. I was waiting for a package from UPS. I think the slogan for UPS should be, "Give us a package. We'll only try to deliver it when the person's not home." Don't worry, we'll leave a little yellow post-it note dangling in the breeze. It says, "We're gonna try again tomorrow. How about the exact same time?" So quit your job, or else we'll keep doing this for about a year and a half. Then you'll have to come get the package at our warehouse, which is in Juneau, Alaska. Juneau, Alaska. The UPS warehouse in New York City opens at noon. Noon. It's like, "I'm glad you run a shipping and receiving center, but you have the hours of an East Village trance record shop."
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4: Many people come to me and they say, "Hey, how can you be such a swinging sex god?" Well, I'll tell you, it's not because I can make love up to one time a night. It's not because I say the things a woman wants to hear, like, "Are you through yet?" It's because I know how to read a woman. If she is like a cat, I have kitty litter. If she is like a dog, we do it on the paper. But I'm also a unique guy too. The kind of guy who likes to have his own special scent. Not to smell like every other guy. I like to have my own individual odor. That's why I wear tuna fish sandwich. I put a tuna fish sandwich under each arm. Maybe one or two behind the ears. I don't smell like an other guy. And it's economical too, because the smell lasts for 4 or 5 days. Okay.
5: Getting old's a bitch, man. My brain's starting to fall apart. I'm starting to do this thing where, you know, like when you want to say something, you know what you're going to say and you pick the words out, and then you go to say the words, different words come out of your mouth. I'm in a restaurant the other day. I'm going to have a chicken sandwich. Chicken sandwich, not even a sentence, bro. Two words. Chicken sandwich.

0: Not only have I picked the words out, but my goodness, I've seen them in writing, so ostensibly I'm rehearsed. And the waitress comes over and says, "What would you like to have today, sir?" And with a great amount of confidence, I tell her that I would like to have a chicken situation. What am I talking about? I'm baffled, she's baffled, we're just staring at each other. I don't know. I mean, clearly she's heard of chicken, but she doesn't know about chicken situations. And then she's kind of cute and I'm embarrassed, so I sort of roll with it. Like, that's what I meant to say. Like, I'm doing some new style of ordering. There it is right there. The word is ordering. And what scares me about that is that I feel that it is a precursor to becoming my father, who is a lovely, delightful, healthy 73-year-old man, but his brain is... calls me the other day. He goes, "Hey man, how's it going?" I go, "Oh, it's going pretty good." He says, "I just rented a DVD. I said, "Oh, what'd you get?" He goes, "Ah, damn it. That thing, he starts to describe it. Like, I'm gonna know what it is. You know, there's only 9 DVDs. He starts describing it for me. Oh, that thing, you know, that thing you saw, that thing with the guy, where the hippies go to get their keychain. You know what I'm talking about?" "No, I don't." "Yes, you saw it. Not the keychain, the key. The hippies go to get their key." I'm like, "Dude, are you talking about Lord of the Rings?" "Yes. Yes. 3 damn DVDs to get that key. It's a ring, Dad."
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3: Do we have any football fans here? People who like the game? Good? Yeah? I love football. I don't care about the teams. I don't care about the players. I only care about one person during football season, my idol, John Madden. Some people don't like him. I love John Madden because he makes me feel smart. He does. John Madden explains things in a football game you already know. He gives you no new information. He just sits there with his NFL skadoodle drawing circles in guys' asses. John Madden will say things in a game like,
4: if the quarterback throws the ball at a receiver, if he catches it in the end zone, then that's gonna be a touchdown.
3: A couple years ago, Troy Aikman from the Cowboys lost his contact lenses. 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I couldn't make this up because it's too stupid, all right? John Madden actually said this.
4: "Here's a guy, when he puts his contacts in, he can see better."
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4: "Here's a guy, when he runs, he goes faster."
3: "Come on, one more thing.
4: Here's a guy, when he eats a lot, he takes a big dump later."
3: John Madden is so annoying, he could drive a guy to drinking.
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7: I feel bad making fun of marriage and like how, you know, it's silly or not silly or whatever it is. Because it's not legal for everyone to get married in this country. And I'm not trying to have my, you know, there's no American flag going to come up and like, let's take it down for a minute, people. But I'm serious that it's a civil rights issue and it's embarrassing. And I feel like I will be embarrassed about this in 20 years when I was just so flippant about it and people are hurting and I just wish the president could get on TV and be like, marriage equality, gay marriage is legal, see you, bye. Like, why can't we just do that, right? That would be nice. Thank you. I swear to God I wasn't pandering. Do we have gay friends here tonight? Oh, just smattering. Tell the other gay people that I'm funny. No, but I do. I fight for your marriage equality rights. I tweet sometimes, and I do what I can. But I get upset. You know, I get upset at senators who say things like, "Well, if we let gay people get married, what's next? People gonna marry their pets?" I'm also fine with that, you psycho. Marry a table. Life is hard. Get whatever you can get. Right, because I am sick of going to weddings, and I really don't want to go to any more human weddings. And I You get the invitation in the mail, Jim and Cindy, destination wedding, Labor Day weekend. You're like, oh my God, that's expensive. I had plans that weekend, Jim and Cindy. You're so selfish. Go to town hall, get over yourselves. You know, you don't want to go. But if I started getting invites that were like, Cindy and Mr. Mittens, destination wedding, like, oh yeah, oh my God. Oh, finally. Honey. You know my friend Cindy, you never met anyone? Remember when they let gay people get married and then everyone started marrying pets and Cindy's gonna marry her tuxedo cat, Mr. Mittens. Oh, honey, I don't know if he's gonna wear a real tuxedo over his fur one, but I can't wait to find out. And guess what? Mr. Mittens does wear a tuxedo over his fur tuxedo. Because you went to that wedding. You go to the wedding. It's a beach wedding. And it's wonderful. And Cindy's so beautiful. She's so happy. And Mr. Mittens is terrified. He doesn't like water. He's never seen a tide before. He's taking it personally. He's on a beach. He thinks it's his litter box. He pees everywhere. Cindy still doesn't care. She loves him and he loves her. She's the only woman who ever fed him. He loves her. And you have to sit through human vows. I love you, I love you. And then someone's mom can't find her glasses and has to read a dumb poem by Shel Silverstein. None of that. Maya Angelou did not write those words for you two drips to have at your wedding. She would unwrite everything if she knew what the f*** was going on with her poetry. The cat people weddings are great because there's no vows because Mr. Mittens doesn't speak English. He doesn't speak. He just stands there being a cat and you're like, that's so cute. And then Cindy's there and then they throw catnip at everyone as the party favor and everyone gets high. And you go, I didn't know humans could get high off catnip. We never let people marry cats before. That's why I didn't know. And love is love is love is love is love, right? Mr. Mittens and Cindy is no different than human love. In 10 years, she will be in bed with something fatter and hairier than when she first met him, right? And unlike people who are dumb and marry other people, and you have to wipe each other's ass at 80 and look at them and be like, oh, you're old and awful. Mr. Mittens dies at 10. Cindy doesn't have to deal with any of that. And she gets to decide when he dies. She can have 10 cat husbands in her lifetime if she wants. I didn't mean to equate being gay with bestiality. I meant, doesn't it suck when people do that? As long as we're talking about it, though, here's a fun thought.
2: George Carlin.
8: Ladies and gentlemen, we're privileged to have with us a man known all over the world as the Prince of Peace, Jesus Christ.
9: That's right.
8: How are you, Jesus?
9: Fine, thanks. And let me say, it's great to be back.
8: What about walking on the water? I mean, did that really happen?
9: Oh, yeah, that was one that really happened. You see, the problem was I could do it. The other guys couldn't do it. Mm. They were jealous. Peter got mad at me, so he got these special shoes made. Special big shoes. If you start out walking real fast, you can float in the water for a while. Then, of course, after a few yards, looms, he goes right down into the water. He sinks like a rock. That's why I call him Peter. Thou art Peter, and upon this rock I shall build my church.
8: Well, that brings up the apostles.
9: Yeah.
8: What can you tell us about the apostles?
9: Well, they were a good bunch of guys, you know. They smelled a little like bait, but, oh, they was a good bunch of guys. 13 of them we had.
8: 13? The Bible says there were only 12.
9: Well, that was according to St. Luke. I told you about Luke. Actually, we had 13 apostles. We had Peter, James, John, Andrew, Philip, Bartholomew, Matthew, Thomas, James, that's a different James,
8: mm-hmm.
9: Thaddeus. Let's see, how many is that now?
8: That's 10.
9: Okay, Simon, Judas, and Red.
8: Red?
9: Yeah, we call him Red the Apostle.
8: Red the Apostle?
9: Mm-hmm.
8: He doesn't appear in the Bible.
9: Nah, he kept pretty much to himself. He never came to any of the miracles. He was a little strange. He thought the Red Sea was named after him.
8: What about Judas?
9: Hey, don't get me started on Judas.
8: Okay, well, what about the other apostles? Say, for instance, Thomas. Was he really a doubter?
9: This guy, Thomas, you couldn't tell him nothing, you know? He's always asking me for my ID. Soon as I see him, got any ID? To this day, he doesn't believe I'm God.
8: Are you God?
9: Well, partly, you know that. I'm a member of the Trinity.
8: Yes, in fact, you've written a book about the Trinity, haven't you?
9: That's right. It's called Three's a Crowd.
8: Three's a Crowd. Mm-hmm. As I understand it, it's nothing more than a thinly veiled attack on the Holy Ghost.
9: Listen, it's not an attack. You want to know what it is? I don't get along with the Holy Ghost, all right? So I leave him alone. That's it. What he does is his business.
8: Well, why? What's the reason?
9: Well, first of all, you never know who he's going to be. Every day he shows up, he's something different. One day he comes in to meet and he's a dove. Another day he's a tongue of fire. Always fooling around. Listen, I don't bother with the guy. I don't want to know about him. I don't see him. I don't talk to him.
8: Well, let me change the subject. Right. Is there really a place called hell?
9: Oh, yeah, there's a hell, sure. There's also a heck. It's not as severe, but we got heck and hell.
8: What about purgatory?
9: No, don't know nothing about no purgatory. We got heaven, hell, heck, and limbo.
8: What is limbo like?
9: I don't know. No one's allowed in there. If anyone was in there, it wouldn't be limbo.
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2: George Lopez.
10: Let me say this. The country is not what you thought it was. Everything that you touch first, Latinos touch. We're there every day early. Everything you touch. Let me give you some examples. Taco Bell had some tainted green onions. Oh, God. I got E. coli from them. Some tainted green onions showed up at Taco Bell. Okay, white people get E. coli, the whole world stops. Who picks the onions? Latinos. You talk about us, it gets down to the fields. I didn't hear you. What did they say about us? They don't want us here. We're lazy and we're depleting the system. Oh, yeah? Mira, get an onion. There, take that to Taco Bell. Take it. There's your chalupa right there. Here, let me put some hairs. Ay! Think outside the bun. There. We don't eat there. What do I care? But then somebody gets E. coli. I have E. coli. I couldn't go to Pilates. Because I have the squirts. I'm sick. Hot. And I'm depleted. Because I have E. coli. You know, Latinos don't get E. coli. You know what we get? 7 weeks and they don't want to stop. Now it's just water and corn. First, it started with bad spinach. That was us too. You're going to pay us $3 an hour. We're not going to wash it too. And if we wash it, you're not going to like the water. Let me peel the skin back to get all the water out. Old school. Remember that? Old school? Look at the white dudes. No, I don't, actually. That's incredibly unsanitary for you. I don't know if you're aware that you could build up schmegma. Everything you touch, we touch first. That's why we're here. Chevy couldn't be more confused. Their slogan right now is, this is our country. I don't think it's your country anymore. You want to know whose country it is? Guess. Not no Mars.
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11: I recently saw on the ground a magazine entitled Tinkle Digest. I don't know what was inside of it because I didn't touch it. But on the cover of Tinkle Digest was just a giant elephant with a tiny bird on its back and an old Asian man in a boat. So, your guess is as good as mine what's inside there. But I took a photo of it and I texted it to a friend who used to run a show called Tinkle in New York City. I thought he would like it and I hadn't texted him in like 6 months. And I immediately get a response back from him that just says, "Who is this?" Understandable. I just sent Tinkle Digest by itself, no explanation. So I just wrote back, "Hey, it's Kurt. I saw this, thought you would think it was funny." He immediately responds, "You got the wrong number." Turns out I did. I had just texted Tinkle Digest to a stranger. Normally, this is where a text conversation ends. But I texted back, "You're a wrong number." And he immediately texts back, "Listen, pal," which is the best way to start a text. "Listen, pal, I don't know who you're trying to reach, but you got the wrong number. I do not know of anyone by the name of Kurt." Again, ample opportunity for this to end. But I texted back, "You probably know me by my street name." And he was like, "What's your street name?" And I was like, "Oh no! What is my street name?" And I got drunk later and I just wrote, "Dr. Depends." And then I followed up with, "Like the adult diaper, but a doctor."
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30: I had a weird thing on the way in. You ever have one of those awkward little moments with someone that you don't know? Those are some of my favorite things in the world. You ever do this one? You ever end a conversation with a stranger a little bit too early? And then realize that you're going to be walking the same direction that they are. So now you're walking with them, but you've already said goodbye. Neither one of you is certain if you're supposed to continue the conversation or not. It happened to me the other day. This guy asked me for directions. I said, yeah, go 8 blocks up, make a left, go 2 over and make a right, and then go 3 more up and you'll be there. And he was like, all right, thanks, buddy. And I was like, no problem, dude. And then we walked away right exactly next to each other. At the same speed, three blocks into it, I was like, is someone going to say something else? Or do I have to kill this man? 5 blocks in, I just couldn't take it anymore, so I stopped and waved him ahead. But as he started to pull away from me, I started to worry that he might get lost. So I yelled up to him. I said, hey, if you get confused, I'll be right here behind you. And I don't think that comforted him so much as it frightened him, because he started walking a little bit faster. And then without even realizing it, I started walking a little bit faster. Now I'm chasing this man. He breaks into a run. So I went, go ahead and run, buddy! I know where you're going!
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1: Russell Peters.
2: What's your name, my Chinese friend? Sorry? Wing? Wing. Oh, Wayne. Oh, sorry, I'm bad, you know. I went with the stereotype on that one, you know, Wang. Wang. Wayne. Wayne? Like as in John Wayne. As in, that's what I thought when I looked at you. I was like, that guy looks like a Wayne. Do you have a Chinese name too, Wayne? Go for it, buddy. What is it? Somewhat? My name is Shopping District. Chinese name is Shopping. What is it? Chang Wing Man. Chang Wing Man. So I wasn't far off when I said Wing, was I? Chang Wing Man. What does it mean? Man who likes to eat chicken wings. Well, I'm glad you're here, Chang Wing Man. Chang Wing Man, Chang Wing Man, does whatever a Chang Wing can. Lei ho, ho, ho. Okay, I'm going. Sisi, doji. Okay. So what I'm trying to say is, with the Spanish language, I have ADD. I got distracted really easy. But what I'm saying about the Spanish, can I get back to that there, Chung Wing Man? The Spanish that the South American people speak, what I'm really trying to say is, I just like the way it sounds. Because the words are clear to me. And the reason I say this is because last year I went to Spain. And if you've ever gone to Spain, you heard the real Spanish being spoken, you know that it sounds gay. Tell me I'm lying. They speak Spanish with a lisp over there. I didn't know. I got off the plane. The guy's like, hola, señor, ¿cómo estás? I'm like, seriously, dude? That was a long flight. I'm sure you're a great human being. But I'm not prepared for this right now. I'm going to talk to this guy. Excuse me. Fee?
3: First time in Barcelona?
2: It freaks me out that they all speak Spanish with a lisp over there, and then you go to places like South America and they don't speak Spanish with a lisp at all. And you think they would because the Spanish went to them and made them learn their language. But even they realized how fruity it sounded.
3: Repeat after me. ¿Cómo estás? ¿Cómo estás?
2: Oh, no, no, no, no, no, no, no. Oye, oye.
3: ¿Cómo estás? ¿Cómo estás? Why won't you sound like me? Because you sound gay.
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4: So I'm going to get off now. You've been very good, thank God. I used to have the best Indian show business. I had an American flag pinned to my slip. When the act was over, I just raised my dress and walked off proud. Wouldn't you applaud your flag? Exactly. But then I became pregnant and had to keep adding extra states. And then I used to have a poem. I used to end my act with, I wish for you what you wish for me. Exactly. Some nights that can be tricky. If you've ever played Omaha, Nebraska, it can be tricky. You know what fear is? The first live perform ever to play Omaha while I was on stage ladies and men would come on stage and try to adjust me. So in Omaha, my poem got shortened from I wish for you what you wish for me to simply, and the same to you, Omaha. And that loses a little warmth. So I just say you're a very good audience, tip-top, thank goodness. And you're all going to make it all worthwhile. You see? You see? Humor is a God-given gift. And I've got it. If I can go on national television with my God-given gift of humor, and by going on national television with my God-given gift, if I know I can make one person a little cynical, if I know I can make one person out there in Video Land's day that much brighter, if I know I can make some shut-in somewhere in the Midwest sit up and go, hee, or whatever shut-ins go in the Midwest. If I know I can do this, yes, if I can do this, yes, if I can do this, and if I can pick up $7,000 for doing it, I'll be there. Good night.
6: All laughs, all the time. I Heart Comedy.
1: David Cross.
5: Went to a really, really fancy restaurant. This is not too long ago. It was a super, super fancy place in New York. One of the top restaurants in America. It's called Jean George, and it's in the Trump Building by Central Park. And the thing is, like, I'm certainly a lot better at it now, but I've always had this problem, this self-consciousness when I'm in a fancy place or like flying first class or something, where I get kind of uncomfortable and just assume everybody's looking at me like, you know, I won some sort of contest or something, you know. And I'm a lot better about it now, but I still have that feeling, like, people, you know, if I'm in first class section, somebody's like, oh, look, honey, the Make-A-Wish Foundation is flying a boy up. So anyway, I go, and I'm more uptight than my girlfriend is, and we go make reservations. I get there, dress really nice, and put in my reservation, or, you know, my name, and the guy goes, okay, we'll have your table ready for you in a minute. Have a drink at the bar. I was like, okay. And I go over and order a glass of wine, and then, like, 3 minutes later, little guy in a tuxedo comes over, and he's holding this, like, silver, like, tablet thing that's, like, slightly bigger than his hand, you know, this, like, whatever you call it. And he comes over, and he goes, Monsieur, your table is ready? And I was like, oh, okay, but I don't know what the tablet is about, you know, the silver thing. And I'm like, and I'm thinking, like, am I supposed to tip him? Or that's kind of garish, right? You don't do that, right? And so I'm like, and now, like, every second that passes, I don't know what I'm supposed to do. And I'm like, really starting to get really self-conscious. Like, you know, he's just standing there. I'm like, do I reach for it? I mean, do I insert it into the table? Is that how the table starts, or what is? I don't know what to do, you know. And I'm standing there, and every second feels like a minute. And I'm like, and I'm not, you know, grinning like the retarded foreign cousin, you know. It's just like America, you know, like I you know. And then he eventually, after a couple seconds, he takes my wine glass and he puts it on the tablet, and it's like, oh, that's what it was for, you know. The wine glass was just, it was doing fine in my hand. I had no problem with it. I didn't, perfectly capable of transporting my own wine to the table. You know, I've done it a million times, but that's how classy it was. He was like, took the glass and put it on the silver tray, and then just walked 10 feet to my table, and that's all it was for, is to give my wine a little silver ride. How about that, wine? That was a classy little ride, wasn't it? A lot better than being in that hand. And we're sitting there, and it's really good food, and we're enjoying it. And then about halfway through the meal, I have this epiphany. And I go, I, like, realize, and I go, wait a second. You guys, this isn't worth $500. Come on. Where's Ashton? Where is he?
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0: you the same way.
1: Would you throw some macaroni on me?
2: Yeah, sure, here you go.
3: Greg Proops.
2: I like music, he said, because I have no segues. I think music is the one thing that almost every human being can agree on. There's very few people you'll find that don't like music. It's the thing that binds us all as humanities, that lifts our hearts on the wings of song and whatnot. And I think it was probably one of the first things invented by mankind once he could stand erect in Old Dubai Gorge and knew that he had an opposable thumb. Yeah, I say it's one of the first things because I think you know what the first thing that was invented by man was. I don't think it's any coincidence that the word erect and opposable thumb are so often found in the same sentence. I think once man knew he could hold on to something, we know what the first thing invented was. Boom, boom, boom, boom, boom, boom, boom, boom, boom, boom, boom. And then, I just died in your arms tonight. Must have been something you said. Pretty sure that's the order of how it went. I like lots of music. I have black friends, and I like women, so like I'm not a huge country music fan. Thank you very much. That's the whole joke, by the way. There's really nothing else to that one. I don't think I'm bursting open any giant prize package when I tell you that country music is basically for white people. Exactly. It's like, and that's exactly the response that country music gets. White people want to get together and eat pork rinds and be fat and wear t-shirts and go, whoa, woo, woo. It's like hockey and NASCAR. It's fun for white people because they don't want to attempt coolness at any point in their fat life. So country's the perfect place to gather to hide in the herd. That's why there's no planes to Branson. They can't get off the ground. They just butt skip all the way to Missouri.
4: 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You've come to the right place. 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
5: Guys, don't forget to tip your wait staff. Yeah. Yeah, they work really hard for you. I don't know if you guys have ever worked in the service industry, but it's hard. Yeah, it's hard, right? And most of them just work primarily on tips, so make sure you tip them. I've worked in the service industry. I worked at Bubba Gump Shrimp Company for a long time. Why would I make that up? I worked at a Bubba Gump, at a Forrest Gump themed restaurant. Why would I make that up? I had a name tag with a giant shrimp on it and a hat. It was for years, right? You guys want any buffalo shrimp with that? I worked at Hooters for a while. Yeah, yeah. What's weird about Hooters is when you go into interview, they ask you real interview questions, like that Merrill Lynch, right? I was like, I didn't know there were going to be questions. I was not prepared for this question business, right? And this manager was like, so April, why do you want to work here at Hooters? I was like, well, Bob, because when I was a little girl, I had a dream. Yes, that one day I was going to grow up and go to work dressed like Richard Simmons. Could you hand me a pair of them there dolphin shorts and we make this magic happen, Bob? What do you say? All right.
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6: On the subject of fame, right? Did you see Celebrity Love Island last year when Bianca Gascoigne said her all-time hero was Callum Best? And we were talking about this the next day with Carl and my other friend Glyn, and Glyn went, Callum Best? But he's only famous because of who his dad was. And Carl went, yeah, but you could say the same about Jesus. He's got a head like an orange. Oh. But nowadays, you can become famous for nothing, really, just being famous. You can just go on you can go on Big Brother and be famous. But for what? Nadia, first transsexual winner. That record's safe. I mean, She went there for slightly different reasons. Hers wasn't fame, per se. Hers was affirmation, really. She wanted to prove something to herself and the rest of the world. And she didn't tell the other housemates she was born a man. She wanted to see if they believed she was a real woman. And they did, to be fair. I remember the blokes talking up behind her back one night, and they were going, "That Nadia's an ugly woman." They spotted the jaw and the big hands. Do you know what I mean? It's always the giveaway, isn't it? You can have everything done. You can have all the plumbing done, electrolysis, paint your nails, do hair, makeup, lovely dress, shopping in Tesco's, whole loaves of bread.
0: Hello.
6: Hello.
0: You've done the difficult bit. Get smaller hands. Doesn't matter from where. Saudi Arabia. You know what I mean? It's just that they might be odd, but at least they're... Or maybe get one and wait for that same person to re-offend. Leave your wallet lying around the town square. Got it.
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7: But McDonald's is mean to stoners, you guys. They are meanie pants at McDonald's. I have a McRib to pick with them. They created the perfect stoner snack. It's called McRiddles. And I don't know why it has an S on the end. It's just one sandwich. It's not like anybody ever goes, "I'd like a Big Mac's. Give me an Egg McMuffins. Filet-O-Fishes would be nice." But I don't care, because McRiddles are fantastic. They're an incredible fast sandwich. Let's talk about it! It starts with bacon or sausage. That's right, you get to choose, dude. It's a totally democratic sandwich. Even if you're in Michigan or Florida, your vote counts. Last night somebody yelled out at me, "How about both?" I was like, "How about both? That sounds awesome. Let's make it happen. Make it so." But you know if you ask the kid behind the counter at McDonald's for both on your... He'd flip out, not know what to do, and stare at that computer keypad for like an hour trying to find a button that says some fat hole wants sausage and bacon on his McGriddles. Eventually have to be like, "Just give me one of each. I'll put it together myself, IKEA style. I am the MacGyver of breakfast sandwiches. I can do it!" There was pop culture references from three different decades in the last bit. It's also got egg and cheese. I don't know what the hell cheese is doing in there, but I'll let it slide because it's so tasty. T to the A to the S-T-E-Y. And it is all on a bun that has been injected like a freakish fertility experiment with maple syrup flavor. Flava, if you live in the hood, sir, you look like you might. He's very white. So you can hold it in your hand, it's not sticky. It's like science said, forget about all the horrible diseases in the world. Let's create a pancake sandwich. Let's put all of our efforts, let's concentrate all of our funds and ability and expertise into making a sandwich of pancakes that you can hold in your hand. And they did it, and I say bravo, and well done, and hoo to the ray.
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11: I hang with her every once in a while. I lie. Like, they like to go clubbing. Her and a drama queen, you know what I mean? They go clubbing. So I'll sit there and babysit them all night. I'll take them for walks. I'll get them water, whatever they need. But they dress like hookers when they go out. You know what I mean? Whatever. And it's like, it's fine. If that's what they want to do, it's fine. But you go to these clubs and all the guys are all over them. You know what I mean? And I got to deal with it all night. I got to go up and go, hey, dude, this is my chick. You know what I mean? I'm going to get my ass kicked because I got to break that up. So one night she's like, well, let's go to a gay club then. I go, I ain't going to no gay club. So one night I'm in New York, right? There's like 9 black dudes around my chick. I go over, I go, look, you guys got to leave. And I thought I was going to get stabbed. I go, you know what? Let's go to a gay club. I got to get out of here. So now I'm walking to a gay club. I go, oh, man, these gay guys are going to be all over me. This is going to be awful. But if you've ever been in a gay, like, dance club, all the gay guys on a scale of 1 to 10 are like 9.5s. They're all like 20 years old. They look like Brad Pitt. They got six-pack abs. I walk in there. I'm like a 5 on a scale of 1 to 10, okay? Nobody even looked at me the whole night. The only time anyone paid attention when I heard last call, all of a sudden, like, hey, where you been all night? I'm like, I know what you're up to. You know what I mean? Seriously, I'm the fat chick in a gay bar. I am. I am the fat chick in a gay bar.
5: It's a good time to live in San Francisco. I've noticed something, though. When I go to other parts of the country and I tell them I'm from San Francisco, very often the response is the same, which is, oh, San Francisco, that's a nice city, but pretty gay, right? And okay, I get why people say that, and I get why people think that, but I've looked up the statistics. San Francisco is only 25% gay. That's 1 out of every 4 people. That's like saying, oh, you like the Beatles? They're pretty good, but why are they all Ringo? You know, just every one of them, Ringo, Ringo, Ringo. I mean, yeah, compared to Metallica, they are a little Ringo heavy, that's true. I get in trouble for telling that joke in San Francisco sometimes because apparently it's offensive to call gay people the Ringo of human sexuality. I had no idea. I think the Bay Area can be a little bit too liberal sometimes. I've noticed there's a lot of bicyclists in the Bay Area, which is great. And a lot of them have these stickers on their bikes that say, one less car, to imply, hey, I'm not driving a car, as if we couldn't tell. I don't have a problem with that. Here's what I have a problem with. I saw one of those stickers on a car. Is that just the worst math in the world? Shouldn't that just say, one car? Unless, maybe they were trying to make the statement, hey, I could be out there driving around with another car stacked on top of this one, as is so popular in this area. I'm not, because I'm saving the world. But you can't do that. You can't put a Save the Whale sticker directly on a harpoon. You know, I don't put on my exercise clothes every time I want to eat an entire frozen pizza by myself. I mean, I should, because I sweat a lot when I do that. But I don't actually own any exercise clothes, so...
4: I Heart Comedy.
10: A woman caught me watching her breastfeed. Or did I catch her breastfeeding? Who's the real victim here? That's right, ladies. Stop feeding stuff out in public. And then acting like the victim when a handsome young man gives you some eye love from afar. It's not fair. It's not fair, guys. If I pulled my privates out and tried to feed some in front of Baby Gap, I'd go to jail. Get it together, Mr. Harris. You're slipping like a young girl in her first pair of heels. You don't have to be a financial wizard to see you are in bad financial shape, sir. You lose this audience, you'll find yourself back at your hotel room eating almost frozen pizza you tried to cook with a hairdryer. 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Sure, you lacked parental guidance as a child, but that's no excuse. You're 37 years old, Mr. Harris. You still haven't taken the SATs yet. 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With squirrels, with a little slingshot. Oh, you like those chickmunks, don't you? They're a tough crowd, but you get them going, they're the best audience ever. They're like the Def Jam of the woods.
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12: My wife's all worried. She goes, you're going to have a stroke. You got so much stress. I go, I'm not going to have a stroke. She goes, you need a massage. And I go, I don't want a massage. And she goes, why not? And I go, it's weird. Somebody you don't know rubbing on you. Hell, that's how I end up married. I mean, it worked out. Don't get me wrong. And she goes, well, you need one. I go, well, I don't want one, baby. And she goes, well, I already set you up one. I'm like, why do we even have these conversations? So she takes me to this spa, and they put me in this room, and it was weird. There's, like, pillows all over the floor, and this weird Zamfir music playing, and they got water dribbling over rocks. It's supposed to relax you. Just made me have to go pee. I finally got enough nerve to walk out of there, and the door opened. This little 25-year-old blonde girl opens the door, and she goes, are you Mr. Engvall? And I went, no, yeah. She goes, I'm your masseuse. And I go, oh, this ain't gonna be good. I said, don't you got some big fat guy with a hairy back to do this? She goes, you'll be fine. I go, I don't.

0: cheeks, east and west. 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So then she goes, okay, roll over on your back. And I'm like, here it comes. And I'm thinking of anything. I'm thinking of grandma and her panties. My dad scratching himself with a salad fork, you know. So I roll over, everything's fine. Till she takes her hand in the sheet and starts going like this. I'm like, hey, hey, hey, hey, hey, hey! What are you doing? She goes, I'm gonna rub your legs. I go, they're fine. She goes, they seem kind of hard. And I go, you have no idea.
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2: There's a story a while ago about a guy that fell out of a hotel window 17 stories and just broke his leg. Did you guys hear about that? Fell out of a hotel window 17 stories, just broke his leg. One more time. Fell out of a hotel window 17 stories, just broke his leg. You know what's going to happen to that guy? In 50 years, he's going to be walking down the street, he's going to sneeze, and his body's going to shatter. Except for his leg, that'll be fine. State Fair's coming up. Are you guys excited? Yeah, right around the corner. That's why I'm doing this joke. I love the State Fair. I go every year, and like last year I went, and like the first thing I did was go to like the miracle of birth place. And like I walked in, and there's a little baby pig getting born. I was like, oh, that's so adorable. And I turned to the little girl next to me. I was like, hey, you think they'll deep fry that, put on a stick for me? I know, she started crying. I was like, whatever, it's gonna be delicious. You know, in a couple years, they're just gonna have that like booth right next to Miracle of Birth. It's just like baby pig. Enjoy Miracle of Birth on a stick. It's $24. Growing up, I wasn't allowed to say the word fart. I had to say pass gas. I had a very strict father. He was like, don't kill anybody, don't do drugs, and for the love of God, you don't say fart, all right? You say pass gas like a gentleman. But when you think about it, it just sounds worse. Because I was like, I have gas inside me, now it's outside. I pass the gas. That's why it smells like death in here. Because the gas passed away. And my girlfriend that I'm dating, she says the word toots. And that's just an insult to my fart, all right? Because I do not toot. Like, I'm a man. Well, I'm a boyish man. And like, and you know I fart because you can taste it, okay? That's how it's different. Like, people that toot are like small dogs, the elderly, and hot chicks, all right? Like, ladies back there, you're all tooting. You don't even know it, but somebody's gonna be like, I smell daffodils. And be like, that's because somebody tooted, yeah. These men definitely fart. I can, think it might have been happening earlier.
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4: I love coming out to clubs and bars on the weekends because nowadays, like, every bar will bust out some crazy drink special, you know? You'll see them advertised. And honestly, most of them are okay. The ones around, they'll be like, bucket of beers or ladies drink free. But then sometimes I'll hear about a drink special that sounds like borderline dangerous. Like, my friend will call me up and be like, man, we gotta go to O'Halligan's tonight. It is nickel shot night. Yeah, I'm pretty sure we'll die if we go to O'Halligan's. Nickel shot night should be illegal. You know what I used to do, San Francisco? I used to blackout drinking every night of the week. That's absolutely true. I used to do that every night. For those of you that don't know what that is, blacking out is when you drink so much that your brain goes to sleep, but your body gets all Eye of the Tiger and soldiers on. I used to do this every night of the week. I'm not proud of that fact, by the way. I'm not proud that I blacked out every night. I'm not proud that I saw the movie The Notebook in the theater. But it happened. I can't change the past. It was a matinee, too. It's pathetic. I'll tell you about blacking out. It was always weird when I would go out for the night with like some money and then black out and wake up with no money. It was even weirder though when I would go out for the night with some money, black out, and wake up with more money.

0: because that means that I earned money. That means that I traded goods and or services, which is scary, but sometimes I'd almost be proud of it, you know? I'd be like, wow, I turned $20 into $100. I am a financial wizard. Like, I would like to give people money advice now, but I don't know how that would go, you know? They would just be like, John, we're looking to get rich quick. I'd be like, well, have you tried mixing daiquiris with Ambien? They're like, does that work? I'm like, it didn't not work.
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3: Sorry, I'm a little late. I asked somebody where Peachtree was, and oh, God. I got Peachtree Road, Peachtree Lane, Peaches and Cream, Peachy King, Peach Knops Lane. Man, you're like a damn compass near North. You don't know where to go. Just keep going till you get to the pit. I guess there's smoke in the air. They must be working up in Noble today. Yeah, baby. I know. If you feel ill up there, try and just cross the state line. I said I wanted my mama cremated, not smoke cured. You don't leave her there till winter. Just add water and she's back. What were they giving as ashes? Well, we used to substitute concrete. I knew it was bad when we threw grandma in the lake and she set up. Well, obviously you've rebuilt since Sherman. Things are looking good. CNN, the home of Ted. I guess Ted and Jane are, they gone now, is it? Oh, I guess she found God and Ted found out it wasn't him.
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6: The ice cream truck in my neighborhood plays Helter Skelter. A couple nights ago, I came home very late. It was the next night. I was having a little bit of trouble getting into my apartment. I accidentally took out a car key and I stuck it into the door and turned it and the building started up. So I drove it around for a while. I went too fast and the police pulled me over. They said, where do you live? I said, right here. And I parked it in the middle of a highway and I ran out the front door and yelled at all the cars to get the hell out of my driveway. Nobody who lives in the building noticed that the building had been moved because everybody who lives in the building is absolutely insane. The man who lives above me designed synthetic hairballs for ceramic cats. The woman who lives beside me tried to rob a department store with a pricing gun. She walked in and said, give me all the money in the vault or I'll mark down everything in the store. It's a good apartment to live in because they allow pets. I have a pony. I have a Shetland pony named Nikki. I like to ride him around the apartment. If I have to flip an album, ride him over to the stereo. If I want to make a sandwich, I ride him into the kitchen, but sometimes his hooves slide on the tiles and he falls down. Last summer, he was involved in a bizarre electrolysis accident. All the hair was removed except for the tail. Now I rent him out to Hare Krishna family picnics.
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7: Because here the police are polite and courteous. When they pull you over, they say, please. Courteous is a black guy going, yeah. White people going, well, we haven't had any problems in our neighborhood. Sure, a few parking tickets here and there, it's quite understandable. But the police are courteous because when they pull you over, they say, please, please pull over. Makes us feel like we got a choice. Like we can say, no, thank you, officer. I don't have time to chit-chat with you right now. I'm always getting stopped. I was born a suspect. No, I'm not lying. Here in Los Angeles, if your car's got primer spots, that's probable cause. They'll pull you right over. But it's all these things that are happening. See, when I realize, and all of you should, how fortunate we are being in America, because you find unique combinations and situations in this country that I'm positive do not exist nowhere else in the world. Just today, I went to a Mexican restaurant in East LA run by a black family. It's called Casa Yo Mama. Great! Three fried ribs. Hey, how's happening? Hey, how you doing? Where's the TV cameras? Hey! Can you believe it? The magic of television? Here I am. I understand this show is going to Canada, which is the easiest border I ever crossed. Guess I'm international now, no? All right, I'll tell you what. There will be plenty of tortillas for those of you who laugh quite for no reason whatsoever. Yeah, like everybody else, we Chicanos like to keep up with the times, but our parents won't give us any quarter to play Pac-Man. You're going to put a quarter on something, it better be a washing machine. That's what my mother said. But we like to keep up with the times. Here's what we do. We cut a tortilla like this. We got Chicano Pac-Man. Yum, yum, yum, yum.
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5: And I love Mike Tyson, man. I think that's a dead brother, man. But Mike, get that microphone, boy. And Mike has been improving himself every once in a while. He get a word. And just throw it in. I believe the prerogative of the fight is a good one. And people don't say nothing either.
8: Yeah, that's right, Mike. The prerogative fight is a good one. You heard it from Mike Tyson.
5: Mike was made to fight. Look at that boy. Mike go in the ring, look, wear a robe, just jump in. You gonna go down. See, his voice does not look like him. So Mike come in with no neck, just a head on his back. You wanna mess him up, buy him a turtleneck. You can punch him out, he'll be... People say, man, ain't you scared Michael Tyson gonna beat you up? If Mike hit me, I'll be the richest man in the world. Mike hit me, I'll fall laughing. Ah! Thank you, Michael. Thank you. You see me on TV late at night. You too can get hit by rich people and make $1 million. Have a brace on my neck. That's why, man, Robin Givens upset me so much, man, when she lied on this brother, man. Because this woman said something we know was not possible. Mike Tyson hit me. Whoever been hit by Mike could tell you he's been hit. People who fight professionally, the people that work for them.
8: He got hit by Mike.
5: Robin talking about Mike Tyson hit me. He used to scare me. No, no, no. If Michael had hit Robin Givens, her mother been wheeling out to the stage. Baby, tell him your story.
9: One night, I was sitting in the house, and Michael, he didn't even hit me. He just act like he was gonna hit me.
5: Mike Tyson hit me, man.
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10: Because I had a rough day. My girl won't talk to me right now, because I think I screwed up kind of bad. I don't even know how to say it, tell this in polite company. All right, let's say you had an oil rig in the Gulf. And you knew that it was gonna explode. But instead of warning your employees, you just yelled at them to work the rig harder. And then you kind of push on the back of their head to make them do their job good. Imagine that is what you did. And then you acted like you had no idea what kind of mess there was going to be or what kind of damage there would be to the surrounding area. And then when you should have done something, you just appointed your dog as head of cleanup. Imagine that scenario. Because that is what happens every time we try to make daiquiris at my house. That's what that was about. I hope that came across. Maybe I didn't make up a whole story. Like I just said, the blender didn't have a lid or whatever. They put a lid on the oil spill now, right? That's good news, isn't it? But how are they going to clean up all that oil, guys? I know how we can clean it up. You're not going to like it, but it'll work. What if we use the most absorbent material on Earth? Live? ShamWow? No, sir. No, not ShamWow. I'm talking about something natural and eco-friendly. Live pelicans.
11: Yeah!
10: Okay? That's like nature ShamWow if you watch the news. Need to use chemicals and artificial things. God's paper towels are there, even now, doing their part. Don't leave them in there to die. I'm not saying that. Just, you know, rinse them off. Reuse, recycle. That joke's gonna be funny for like 20 years. Isn't that sad? I don't want to sound sensitive about the Gulf, actually. It's just that I grew up on the Jersey Shore, so I'm already used to this. Yeah. There you go. So I'm already kind of used to the sight of a beach covered in grease balls, if you know what I mean. I don't get surprised by it. I've seen that before. My whole life. Oh, don't you love that show? I hope that's on for years since this is an album, but why'd they bring the same Guidos back for the new Jersey Shore? Now there's something you don't recycle. Guidos. You just throw them away. That's like saving your plastic cutlery. There's no reason to do something like that. They're giving them $10,000 an episode? You could literally stuff garlic knots in an Ed Hardy shirt and leave it on the boardwalk in the sun and grow new Guidos. That is how easy it is. You don't gotta pay them nothing. Believe me. Oh. I'm just sorry I had to give away my mother's Guido recipe right now. That's what I feel bad about.
1: I Heart Comedy.
2: Tim Allen.
12: Oh, yeah. I just recently bought a Ren 2000 Power Home Sharpener. Yeah. Eliminate the worry of sharpening scissors, drill bits, and baking shears at home. I don't need that kind of worry in my life. I don't even own any of these things. You know, I still... Yeah, I got it. Oh, boy, I'll tell you what. I got that laid out in my workbench. Unscrew the little legs, and you're supposed to plop it down right on your workbench. Damn it, I don't have a workbench. You know where I went. I popped out to Sears. You're damn right. Yeah, I got the 146 cubic inch workbench area. Some assembly required. Big particle board top on that, huh? It's got that pegboard affair in the back. Put all your tools up there. Good. Damn it, I don't have any tools. This looks stupid. So, I popped out to Sears, yeah. I had to rent a U-Haul to get them damn tools in that U-Haul. Boy, I bought some tools that Saturday. I got some vice grip and crescent wrench. Mother boy, I got needle nose, ratchet, son of a coping saw thing or others, jig, hammer saws, claws. Ha ha! I got tools. I got a gear puller. Yeah. Don't ever buy one of those again, boy. I got a gear puller. I got dudes come over. Hey, you got a gear puller? Yeah. Do you know what that's for? I have no idea. You know what? I got duct tape. You gotta have duct tape. For your shop area, you get duct tape. What I say, you can't fix it, duck it. That's what I say. Oh, yeah. Those little things that you stick in that pegboard, you got these little tool racks. You got them all. All right. Oh, man. Then you spray paint them all, then when you pull the tool off, you know right where it goes. It's great. Right! I got that red on my bench now. But safety first. Get your goggles on. Damn it. Don't have any goggles. Popped out to Sears, yeah. That salesman's waiting for me. You forgot these, didn't you, Nimwin? Yeah, when I was out there, I got the workman's friend. It's called Tool Caddy. It's a big cowhide belt. put all your tools in these little sockets. You got your hammer and your needle nose gun. Like a modern-day gunslinger. Cha-ching, cha-ching. Walking around the outhouse looking for my old lady. Come on, break some. Come on. Go for that screen door. Go.
13: What is that? I need a cooking show I can relate to. A cooking show with more of a regular slob. No English accent on this guy. He's an ordinary pig. Comes right out on television in his underwear. And not just any underwear. The repulsive ones that say, home of the Whopper, right on the front. Just a big, fat slob of a guy. Comes out there every week. Cooking with Bill the Belching Gourmet. Big, fat gun on the guy, you know. Pizza boxes and porno books all over that studio. A cooking show for anybody who ever tried to make tuna fish on toast and wound up in the burn unit with mayonnaise in their hair. A cooking show for anybody who ever ran out of dishwashing powder, put in shampoo, and wound up in the Lawrence Welk sketch from hell. Big, fat slob of a guy comes right on television every Friday night at 4 a.m. during feeding hours. Cooking with Bill. Good evening. Thanks for tuning in to Cooking with Bill the Belching Gourmet. Tonight, I'd like to make a nice beef Wellington. And I'd like to be in a hot tub with Julia Roberts, but hey, let's be realistic, am I right? No siree. What I'm actually going to make, Kraft macaroni and cheese. That's right. Still 38 cents a metric ton. Beat it with a stick, as far as I'm concerned. Well, let's pop it there in the old microwave while we take a look at today's product in the spotlight. And here it is, clamato juice. Clam and tomato mixed together, and you drink it. And notice that I say, you drink it. Because I can't think of a more disgusting Adams Family combination of juice. Who the hell thought of that? When's the last time you had some tomato juice and went, boy, that needs fish. Put some fish in there. Want some Clamato? No, thanks. I just had a big glass of flounder apple, you sick psychopath. I just had some herring prune, but thanks for the invite.
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33: I was just down in Florida, half business, half pleasure. I was putting my mom in a nursing home and I'll tell... Relax. She thinks she's voting. Now... I wasn't on the, Miami, Fort Lauderdale. I was on the other side, the taint of Florida. All right, Anyway, you know, it's like one of those places, a little redneck kind of place where you go into a strip club and there's like 300 pounds of sad hanging upside down on a pole. And, you know, you kind of want to laugh, but her kids are there cheering her on. You know what I'm saying? No, I went down there. I wanted to see the shuttle go up, you know, our space program. I wanted to see that. No one was there. I was the only guy there. Everybody was at NASCAR. Who's your favorite astronaut? Mission specialist, blah, blah, blah, blah. I don't know. But NASCAR, now that's something different. Because going out of space, that's for nerds. But driving quickly in a circle. You know why? Because we're Americans, and we only like competition, okay? Yeah. Now, if one shuttle raced another shuttle into outer space, and the countdown was done by, like, celebrities, like DUI celebrities, you know, like a Mel Gibson, 10, 9, Jews, all right? The Jews control space. Were you guys upset when Steve Irwin died? Were you? Yeah. You should. Three of you were. One guy wasn't. Because you know what? He didn't die. He was murdered, okay? Yes. The crocodiles put a hit out on him using the stingray, or as I call it, the Puerto Rican of the sea. Yeah. Hear me? Hear me. With its switchblade-like tail and deliciously big brown eyes. Where were the dolphins that day? Our friends in the oceans, the dolphins. Laughing, smiling, teaching retards how to swim.
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2: Angela Johnson.
4: I grew up cheerleading since I was 8 years old. Yeah. I did Pop Warner, high school, college all-stars, and finally professionally for a team called the Oakland Raiders. Any Raider fans in the house? Any Raider haters in the house? There's always more of those. Every time I ask. I cheered for the Raiders the year we went to the Super Bowl, and we got spanked by Tampa Bay. Remember that? Remember? Remember our quarterback forgot which team he was on? Remember some of our players were stuck in Mexico, they didn't even come to the game? People always ask me, how do you go from being a professional cheerleader to a stand-up comic? And I just tell them, let's keep it real. It's kind of easy transitioning into telling jokes when you cheer for the Raiders. Are now y'all Raider fans? Make up your mind. And like, I'm a good dancer, but I didn't think I was that good to actually make the squad. It's just that all the other girls was pregnant. So by default, I was team captain. And everybody always says that the Dallas Cowboys have the best cheerleaders in all the NFL. That they're so much better than the Raiderettes. I mean, that's true. They're the best. The Dallas Cowboys cheerleaders could dance circles around the Raiderettes if they wanted to. But if we take it to the streets, oh, hell no, this is a Raider. Shank, shank, what? How you think we made the squad? That's blood in, blood out, homie. Oh, that's a cute outfit. I like your boots. Ka-ka!
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5: I had a rich druggie roommate in college, freshman year. It was roommate Lotto. It was like a Rodney Dangerfield back to school situation that I just stumbled into. Moved off campus, luxury apartment, beer on tap. It was awesome. We had a cleaning lady come every single Monday. Her name was Leonicia. We called her Liam Neeson. We thought that was hilarious. We knew it would still be relevant. We get a knock at the door. It's Super Mario. The super from the building, whose name was Mario. It's the easiest nicknaming anyone's ever done. So Super Mario knocks on the door and says, hey man, Liam Neeson is down. He was in on the nickname too. Liam Neeson is down the laundry room. acting crazy, mumbling something about chocolates. That's when druggy roommate girlfriend Rosanna Arquette goes, what about chocolates? Turns out that they had a bowl of mushroom-infused chocolates on their dresser. So psychedelic mushrooms injected into the heart of like See's candy wrapped in foil, like you'd see in somebody's cubicle. Reese's peanut butter cups, the miniatures. Like, go ahead, take one. Well, she did. She's on two in a laundry room. I'm the only one capable of helping out. So I go down there, investigate. Look in the laundry room. Sure enough, 50-year-old Guatemalan woman holding a sock, laughing at the dryers. Ha! This is happening. Okay. I say, Leonicia, are you all right? Everything okay? Is bueno? Mr. Al, I haven't eaten anything all day except the chocolates. Okay, so I gather her laundry and some lint animals she's created, and I bring it upstairs. Rosanna Arquette, no help at all in this situation. First words out of her mouth, she goes, Liam Neeson, you should go dancing.
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6: And what is this religious fascination with headgear? Every religion's got a different hat. Did you ever notice that? The Hindus have a turban, the Sikhs have a tall white turban, Jews have a yarmulke, the Muslims have the keffiyeh, the bishop has a pointy hat on one day and a round hat on another day, cardinal has a red hat, pope has a... Why, everybody's got a hat. One group takes them off, the other group puts them on. Personally, I would never want to be a member of any group where you either have to wear a hat or you can't wear a hat. I think... I think all religions should have one rule and one rule only. Hats optional. That's all you need to run a really good religion. Here's another one of these civic customs. Swearing on the Bible. They tell you to raise your right hand, place your left hand on the Bible. Does this stuff really matter? Which hand? Suppose you put your right hand on the Bible, you raise your left hand. Would that count? Or would God say, sorry, wrong hand, try again? And what? Why does one hand have to be raised? What is the magic in this gesture? This seems like some sort of a primitive voodoo mojo shtick. Why not put your left hand on the Bible, let your right hand hang down by your side? It's more natural. Or put it in your pocket. Remember what your mother used to say? Don't put your hands in your pockets. Does she know something we don't know? But let's get back to the Bible, America's favorite national theatrical prop. Suppose the Bible they hand you to swear on is upside down, or backward, or both, and you swear to tell the truth on an upside down backward Bible. Would that count? Suppose the Bible they hand you is an old Bible and half the pages are missing. Suppose all they have is a Chinese Bible in an American court, or a Braille Bible and you're not blind. Suppose they hand you an upside down backward Chinese Braille Bible with half the pages missing.
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7: The drugstore is even tougher than the supermarket because you have no idea what the hell you're looking at. I went in the drugstore last week for a cold medicine. I was totally overwhelmed by it. I'm trying to break it down. I mean, there's 6,000 products here that are perfect for me. So it's not easy, you know. Or this one is quick acting, but this one is long lasting. When do I need to feel good? Now or later? That's a hard question. Ever catch yourself reading ingredients in the drugstore? Oh, 0.03 tetrahydrozoline. That's a good amount of that. They know we don't know. They make up words. They always tell us on TV, now with an extra drop of retsin. Like we're all going, well, finally we're getting some more retsin. They always tell you how the medicine works on TV. You know the commercials? That's my favorite part where the guy says, here's the human body. It's always this guy. No face, mouth open. This is how drug companies see the public. And he's always got the tube coming down here. And then the circle area. These are the complex inner workings of the human body, I assume. I'm sure when you go to medical school, they put that up on the board the first day. Okay, everyone, now remember, you've got your tube coming down from the mouth, and that goes into your circle area. That's pretty much all we know. That's it for today. Don't miss tomorrow. We're going to practice making people wait in a little room in their underwear. And then you'll all be doctors. That's all there is to it. Then they have to show you the pain. You know that part where they say, here's where you hurt. Pain is usually represented by some sort of lightning attacking the guy. Glowing redness is popular. Sometimes parts of the guy's body will just burst into flames. Sometimes the whole guy is like out of focus. I never had a doctor say to me, are you having any pain? Yes, I am. Are you having any lightning with the pain? Have you been in a funhouse mirror at any time?
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8: So before I was an actor and a comedian, I was a flight attendant. Thanks. I was. And I got to tell you, I worked for a major U.S. airline. Now, the airline that I worked for, I did these jokes on a television show, and the airline that I worked for saw, and they were not very happy at all. So they fired me. And then they sued me. They took me to court, I know, and they won. So I'm under a court order. I can't tell you their name. Now, I had to get out of that job because of weird things that happened on planes. Now, okay, I was working a flight one night. We had a member of the Indian royal family flying on board one of our jets. She was this princess, right? I thought she was going to be so much fun because the royal family spent like $64,000 buying every single first class cabin seat, right? So I was working up there and I thought, you know, I'm kind of hip, kind of fun, kind of cool. The entire flight, she was like this to me. Juice. Coffee. Now. That was it. I snapped. I went right up to her and I said, hi. First of all, it takes more than two fingers to make me come. And how can I help you? She looks at me and she goes, well, I'll have you know, in my country, I am a princess. I order people around. That is so cool, because in my country, I am a queen and I outrank you.
2: Doug Stanhope.
7: Did you ever eat a Subway breakfast sandwich? It's a damn good sandwich, is it? Because it comes on the same bun. It's the regular deli-style bun that all the other sandwiches... Every fast food place has to put their breakfast sandwiches on something crazy. It's on a McPancake, or a, you know, it's a flaky croissant, or a wacky biscuit. But the Subway, you can put it on a regular bun, and it comes, you can put vegetables on it, so it gives you the illusion that it's good for you. And I love the placebo effect. I'm a sucker for it. But you can't get it after 11. And I can sleep till 1 or 9 at night, depending on what narcotics are still floating around in my system, right? But I still try to get the breakfast sandwich. And I'll go, hey, come on, give me an egg and cheese. And the kid will say, I'm sorry, sir, it's after 11. We put all that stuff away. He didn't put it away. It's in the second green cabinet. It's right there. Come on, this place is as big as a photo mat. There is no away in the building. You don't own away. There's no Brinks truck that pulls up at 11:02 and yanks out the eggs under armed guard. And you just programmed to do this. I mean, he's got enough in his life. He's got to wear a paper hat. And I'm a sandwich artist, polo shirt, and frat guys all day long. Dang it, I said no tomatoes, dude. Put tomatoes on it. So I don't want to pile onto his misery, but come on. Just think this one through. It's just, the entire breakfast menu at Subway consists of nothing but the egg. It's all the same sandwiches they serve all day long, plus an egg. You don't have to fire up the griddle for the flapjacks. It's not a process like other restaurants who really do have to stop at 11 because they have a real menu, but you don't. You're just stealing their rule for no reason. It's not even a real egg, man. This is a prepackaged egg-like patty.
0: body product that sits in a stack of egg patties in the second green cabinet. It's right next to the bacon that you serve all day. If I order a BLT right now, I'll see the away eggs sitting right next to it. I see the eggs are not away. I'm going to give you one more opportunity. Think this through. Please just give me an egg and cheese. And the kid's going to say, I'm sorry, sir. And I'm going to say, no. This time, I'm sorry. Mother! And mother. Mother will come trudging in her ratty terry cloth bathrobe with C4 explosives strapped head to toe. Cool, mild 100 in one hand, dead cat in the other, like Gale Sayers or a Heisman Trophy plunger. And she's going to say, goodbye. And I wouldn't take innocent lives. What I'd do, the mother wants to go, that's her choice. And I wouldn't kill the subway kid because I'd get demolitions experts to rig mother to implode like a skyscraper. So she'd just go, and the subway kid would just go, oh. But it would stay with him because he'd think next time, right? Some big cheese up in the subway tower is going to read that story and he's going to go, why didn't he just give him an egg? It's in the second green cabinet if they're going by franchise rules.
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10: My dog looks at me like, Bobby, you're the most wonderful man. I love you, Bobby. You pee, I pee. I'll lick anything. Cat treats me like I'm kitchen help. Walks up. I don't eat out of cans. My dog's looking at me. I ate poo-poo today, Bobby. Smell. I love him, but he's stupid. My dog's the one on the 4th of July with the bandana and the piccolo. My kids whack him. My kids used to take the phone and whack him in the head. You give me that look, Bobby, you're looking at him on a pit bull. I would have ate him a long time ago. You know, they give me a lot of awards in California. I don't know why. But the best award I ever received in my life, my youngest daughter is a little special needs girl. She has a chromosome disorder, and she doesn't walk or talk. But she's made me feel like I probably have less on the ball than she would. Because God gave me such that a gift. And she goes to this camp called the Cheshire Camp. And she goes to this camp with Down syndrome kids, Asperger's, CP. They're all just, they don't think like us. You know, what's the mortgage? Traffic. Get the money. Have none. They're like, Bobby, can we bounce this ball off your head? I was only kidding my wife, and she took it so serious. She called me up about 2 months ago. She goes, you just bought 38 tickets for them to see Wicked on Broadway. I go, oh, is it for Thanksgiving or the next summer? She goes, no, it's for tonight. Tonight? You bought tickets for what row are they in? She goes, they're in row 1 and 2. Are you kidding? They're retarded. Put them in a balcony. I'm only kidding. I'm only kidding. You gave me that look like my wife. You're going to die.
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7: No one wants to drown. Drowning would be the worst, because everyone knows that feeling. That feeling that you get, oh, it's the worst when you think you're drowning. Like during the summer, you know, you're like, you know, at a pool party or something. I'm going to go into the deep end. Watch my dive. Watch my dive. Right? And then you dive in. And the second you get to the bottom, you're like, get me out of here. Where's the surface? And you always come up under the kid on the raft. Oh, oh! Do not float above me when I'm dying in the abyss. Your son almost killed me with his Daffy Duck raft over here, John. Your son tried to murder me in your pool. Float away from me. Float away. Fire. Has anybody here ever been fully engulfed in fire? Yeah. It's gotta be so hot. Even a little tiny, you know, sometimes you're making some soup or some oodles and noodles or something, or you're cooking up some crack. And you know, you touch the side of the pot, just, oh, whoa, that kills. That
3: That little thing, you can't take a shower for like 3 weeks. You gotta like hold your hand out because the steam makes you angry. Try to bring your hand in. Ooh! I hate steam. Whoever invented steam sucks. You know what would be the worst? This would be the ultimate worst right here. What if you dove in the pool, and while you were at the bottom of the pool freaking out, somebody poured oil on the surface and lit it on fire? Yeah, then you're like, oh, oh, oh! You could just keep swimming around, feeling for a spot where there's no fire. Then what if you found a circle where there was no fire, but the second you came up, a big dude just punched you in the face? Get back in the fiery water! You don't come out of the fiery water. Cover up that hole with some fire now. Get back in the fiery water.
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15: You guys seem like you're good people. Do you recycle?
16: Yes.
15: You sure? Why do you recycle?
16: Why not?
15: Why not? It's harder. Does anyone here know why they recycle? See, that's the thing. Everybody does it. No one's got any clue why they do it. Because that's the thing. Like, I used to recycle when I was a little boy, and then a younger man, and then a woman for a year, then back to a man. I used to recycle. And you know why? Because I thought the world was a good place, and it would be something that you'd want to hand down to your children. And I've now lived everywhere across the globe. I've been in 100 different countries, and I now know that that's not true. We're horrible. We're horrible little beasts. I'm what you'd call an intergalactic environmentalist. Like, be honest with me. If aliens showed up tomorrow, would you not be more than just a bit embarrassed? Bunch of aliens looking at us going, is this how you guys live? Wanna go-go curtain? Oh yeah, man, Earth is great. We got low-fat snacks. They don't taste as good as real snacks, so you don't eat as much. Mm.
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7: You guys are a nice, warm crowd. I need that. I love that. Last weekend, I was in Cleveland. Which, I know, like, it's easy to say Cleveland sucks, but most people have never been there. And I had never been there. All I knew about it was the Major League movies. The club I was in was so ghetto. I get up on stage, I swear to God, and I start out my show. I go, so I'm Jewish. This woman in the front row goes, aw. Like, I thought we remedied that situation. They were just such a hostile crowd, Cleveland. I was walking to the mic one show, hadn't even got to the mic. And this guy goes, you suck! It's like, man, you got high expectations. He wanted me to come out of a helicopter entrance or something. Like, how impatient is that guy? Ladies, can you imagine being on a date with that guy? You're not even through your salad. He's like, touch it already! But when I do comedy with my style, I can't really worry if people like me or not. Not because I'm cocky. It's just because my mom loves me so much that I don't have to worry about what other people think. Yeah, it is sweet. I got that kind of mommy. She thinks I'm adorable. She always sees me in the right light. I'm always her special little guy.
0: I could get accused of rape, and my mom would be like, you're such a go-getter. You do not take no for an answer, you little hustler.
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14: Half of American cities are blighted areas. There's nothing but slums all over America. The most prosperous country in the world can't afford housing. Can't afford housing because of the fact that our budget wouldn't allow it. It'll unbalance the whole budget between all the wars that we have to continue fighting with people we never heard of. Because of all that, there's no budget for housing. But for Mars, we happen to have the money. People, that we can't afford to fix a kitchen or a toilet. You hear this? Ask a guy whose toilet is not working. Would you rather go to Mars or would you rather fix a toilet? They don't have any money for prescription drugs. You have prescription drugs. In the United States, we still don't even have prescription drugs for the elderly people. They have the budget. It doesn't allow a prescription drug, but it does allow to go to Mars. Mars. You hear this? An elderly lady who can't afford prescription drugs is going to die by Thursday. Why don't you ask her? Hey, unfortunately, we have to go to Mars. That's how sick they are. That's how sick they are. Because we have to go there because this, the unknown area of outer space is the greatest mystery to the humanity. And we have to be first to uncover what they have there. They took pictures. The New York Times had pictures of the whole terrain of Mars. They haven't actually took pictures of it. And they found there's nothing there. Nothing there. Sand and dreck and dirt and garbage. There's nothing there. There's literally nothing there. Take a picture of Coney Island. You got the same thing. But the main object is to be first, to be first. Why is it so important to be first to go where there's nothing there? If somebody told you, why do you want to go to Pittsburgh? What do you got there? Nothing. I got to be first. I got to be first because how is it going to look if somebody else goes to see nothing before me? There's nothing there, but they say, oh, there might be life. You want to go to a party there for the weekend? Who cares if there's life? What kind of life could they have there if they're too stupid to accomplish anything? They don't even have a shopping center there. There's nothing there. There's nothing there. Who cares if their life? We don't know what kind of life. All the seismologists, psychiatrists, all the anthropologists decided that we don't know if there's life and what kind of life. There might be very intelligent life. How intelligent could they be if that's where they live? That's where they live. Here we have everything, but they don't want to come here, but we must go there. You got nothing. If you got nothing, how come you're not coming here? They're idiots. So if these is a mob of idiots there who accomplished nothing throughout their history, we have to rush to find out if they're really there or not. Then they say there might be water on Mars. You need water. Open the sink. There's water. You go there to take a shower. What do you care? There's a whole debate. Some say there was water, but it dried up. Is this your biggest problem? Tell me the truth. You ever walk wondering, I don't know if there's water on Mars or not, because if it dried up, who cares if it dried up? Let's assume it dried up. Let's assume you know a different country that once had water and now it dried up. If you don't care about any place else, why do you care only in Mars if it dried up or if there's water? There's thousands of countries. Some have water, some don't. Do you count it? You walk around checking on it. How many years did you spend finding out if there's water in Uganda, if there's water in Africa, if there's water in those? Find out if your toilet got no water, you got a problem.
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17: By the way, if you want to sound like a creep, just add the word ladies to the end of things that you say. Could be harmless too, it doesn't matter. Like, thanks for coming to my show, ladies. Help, I've fallen into a well and I can't get out, ladies. Only the ladies, come on. It's like a jacuzzi with really high walls, you know you wanna. Cotton balls is an example of something I would buy but would not want to have as a nickname. This is my friend Leo and Eric, and this over here is Cotton Balls. How you doing? I'm kind of fluffy. Cinnamon Buns, on the other hand. Yeah, I would buy those and have that as a nickname. Excuse me, are you Cinnamon Buns? Bet your sweet ass I am. sort of is a harmless thing to say. Sort of. It's just a filler. It doesn't really mean anything.

0: we need. We need like some working single mothers. Let them handle the budget. You know, some people who know how to pinch a penny. You know? That's what we need. You know, I can see the, $2 billion on a bomb. You could have got these bombs at Target. Shirley. Shirley, ain't bombs on sale? Bombs on sale. Oh, make no sense. Put that money back in my education budget, too. Every penny of it. How about that? That's what we need, some personal shoppers. They'll make better deals than the president. That man makes the worst deals. Oh, my God. When the president went to India, do you know what they got? Nuclear technology. Do you know what we got? Mangoes. That don't even sound right, so I knew it didn't look good on paper. It's like, they get nuclear technology, and we get mangoes. I like mangoes. There's something about the way the juice drips down my chin. But it gets better. Here's the kicker. Okay, so during our whole, you know, the whole war on terror, you know who's been helping us out? Pakistan. Who hates Pakistan? India. What do we give India? Nuclear technology. Now, when eventually India gets around to blowing up Pakistan, what are we gonna tell our dear friends Pakistan? Here, throw these mangoes at them.
1: Steve Martin.
2: Also, I handle all my own personal finances, and I'm happy to say I recently purchased my own form of private transportation, which we landed out here at the airport this morning. It's not easy landing a station wagon out here at the airport. But actually, part of the money taken in here tonight will be going to charity. I never announce this ahead of time because it always sounds like a phony deal, but I do a lot of work with unwed mothers. And just helping them get their start. Now, come on. Actually, I love animals. And there's something going on in Mexico right now. Some people think it's a sport. I happen to think it's cruelty to animals. I'm talking about, of course, cat juggling. They take the little kitties, 10, 12 weeks old, and they juggle them for money. La cucaracha, la cucaracha. Of course, the poor little kittens are going, meow, meow, meow, meow. And there's something going on in Kansas right now that makes me sick. They take little laboratory mice, never hurt anybody, take them out to Hollywood and tell them they're going to be in pictures.
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4: I get robbed a lot. I do. I get mugged about 3 times a year. That's my average. And it's weird. Like, I don't know why I get mugged as often as I do. Like, if I had to guess, it's probably because I have a bitch face, right? Like, I'm aware. I'm cool with it. I see it every day in the mirror. I don't know if any robbers are here tonight, but you're probably looking at my face like, I could take that bitch's money. And you're right, it's super easy. You just have to ask with a stern tone of voice. And I'm like, oh, yes, yes, here, here. No joke, I've been mugged like 12 times in my life. And I think 9 out of those 12 times, I've also been really high. And I don't know if anyone here's ever been mugged when they were high, but that is confusing. Because when you get robbed when you're high, while it's happening, you're not even positive if you're getting robbed or if you're just handing a stranger money because you've misinterpreted social norms. The best example of this was I went to college in Boston, right? And but you guys have heard of Harvard, right? Harvard University. It's a really good school. It's really hard to get into.

0: So anyway, I went to Emerson College. It's like down the street from Harvard. I lived in a very bad neighborhood in Boston called Mission Hill, very violent area. And the way I coped with that is I just stayed in my apartment all day long and smoked weed and watched movies. So it was my sophomore year. I had to have been stoned because I distinctly remember watching the movie Legend on DVD, which is a Tom Cruise movie from the 80s about unicorns. The whole movie is about unicorns. So yeah, my unicorn movie ended. And I looked at my roommate, Andre, and I was like, dude, I'm so hungry right now. Let's get some food. And he was like, yo, let's get pizza. And I was like, dude, that you're a genius. That's why we're friends. And we put on our boots and our jackets, and we went outside, and we walked a mile through the snow to Domino's Pizza, because that's how high we were. We forgot Domino's delivers pizza.
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3: My dad's 85, just turned 85. And what a project when your father starts hitting like 85, that age, just going to the bathroom becomes like an issue. You're 85, like, I gotta go. Someone get a bucket, we got 6 seconds. You don't think about it much until it enters your life. I mean, I remember I was driving to gymnastics one time for my five-year-old, which is a joke in itself. Aww. Yeah, you know, gymnastics at that age. You know what they do? They put on bathing suits and they run around a room and they charge you $500. She's going to be in the Olympics. $500. She's great. And all they care at that age really is just getting a stamp.
4: Look, I got a stamp of a butterfly. I did so good.
3: Yeah, it'd be great. I'm driving my daughter to gymnastics one time. As we're driving, my dad's with me, you know? And all of a sudden he goes, ah, jeez. Yeah, I don't know if I'm gonna make it here. So I'm in my minivan. I start panicking. And I'm flooring it. I'm going like 90 miles an hour in a minivan. So to help him out, I leaned over and I unbuttoned his pants. And I undid his zipper. You know when you have to go to the bathroom really bad and you go and you unbutton your pants. You go, oh, this will give me another 40 seconds. We pull up in front of the gymnastics place, and so I pull up on the sidewalk. I come around, I open the door, and he gets out, and there's a class coming out.
4: Look at the stamp, look at the stamp.
3: And all his grandma's pants are undone. His zipper's wide open. He's like, I'm not gonna make it. I'm not gonna make it. I forgot my daughter even existed. She gets out,
4: Grandpa's gonna poop himself!
3: Now the whole staff is like, come on, we can help him! And he made it all the way to the toilet, and these two instructors sat him down and pulled his pants down and went down. They give him a big standing ovation. Good for you, Mr. Brewers! And the best was my daughter comes up with a loose stamp.
5: This is for you, Grandpa. You did good. You did good. Love you, Grandpa.
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6: I like it here, man. It's hard, though. Sometimes I tour for like 9 months, right? And you guys are missing out on Mother's Day? Don't ever forget, your parents would never let you live it down. Happy Mother's Day to me! Happy Mother's Day to me, huh? Guess who bought me flour? Me! Nice to finally see you! In December! Happy Halloween, too! Hey, next year, won't you dress up in costume? Like a son who cares.
7: Where are my Vietnamese people at? Any Vietnamese?
6: It's like a Vietnamese Rocky. Hey, yo, Adrian. What's up with Saigon, huh? Come on, coach. thank you, one Vietnamese guy. Hey, yo, Adrian. Nguyen. I'm proud of being Vietnamese. My only complaint is this. How the hell did my people end up running every nail salon across America? What the hell happened? How did we go from running through the Vietnam jungle to doing a pedicure? What the hell happened, folks? What was our final plan of attack before we left Vietnam? Vietnam, listen up. One day we're going to take up the USA 1 foot at a time, damn. That's the plan of attack right there. We're going to take over from the toe up. That's the plan. We spread over USA like fungus on the toe. USA, $5, make you holler. What possessed us to take over every Yum Yum Donuts and turn it into a hair salon? What happened? Okay, only four Asians know what I'm talking about.
2: I know, it's true.
6: Right? Like, we want to do American nails and hair so bad that we trick you guys. We have like an American name on the sign over the salon. You look inside, not a single American employee working inside, right? Instead, it's a whole South Vietnamese ninja village working on a pedicure. It's like, hello, welcome to Angie's Nails. Angie, that's a very American name. Yeah, here, please speak to Angie. Angie, not here. Well, who the hell is Angie?
2: We don't know. You pay us, we call you Angie. 241, come.
6: You ladies ever get that, like, that tractor beam of sales?
2: Come here.
6: What is this? It's like a meteor shower outside. It's like so urgent.
2: Come inside. There's asteroid out there. Come here. Armageddon, come inside. I give you facial, come inside.
6: You'll say anything, right?
2: French tip, diamond tip, clitacere, manicure, I molest you, come inside.
7: Johnny Carson.
8: We have an act tonight. John Toomey is with us. He is a manualist. If you have not seen it, it will fracture you. I guarantee you. And if you have, yes, the lady says it better.
9: A big night for her.
8: It's going to be a big night. I think I could drop my pants and a duck would fly out. This lady would say, big deal. Would you welcome John Toomey?
9: John?
8: You want to do a little something? Need a little explanation for
10: the
8: people?
10: Well, there's one thing I'd like to clear up. Mm-hmm. I think that there's a little general misunderstanding in the country, and that is that they think that when a fellow plays his hands, that it has to be sort of a humorous occasion.
8: So that it's not just a humorous interlude,
10: well,
8: that it can be effective.
10: Right. For dancing and so forth. We're going to play the Stars and Stripes Forever.
8: All right.

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1: I think religion's fascinating. You know, Adam and Eve kicked out of paradise for eating an apple. An apple? Would you ever been tempted by an apple? I've been like, Kerber and Carmel, come back to me. Hey, you got a cake back there? I love cake. Jesus, of course, was a carpenter. We all know that. You think Jesus was a good carpenter? Because the Bible doesn't really address it. I mean, who knows? Back then, people could have been, good thing that Messiah thing worked out. Yeah, he built a shed for my cousin. What a piece of crap. The entire time, he's like, I'm the Son of God. Well, right now, you're building a shed. So hop to it, Jesus. Wouldn't it be great if I was electrocuted right now? He did a Jesus joke and he was electrocuted. It's the best show I've ever seen. And it helped my faith. I think it's fascinating. I would have loved to have overheard that conversation where Mary explained to Joseph that she was pregnant. And Joseph wasn't the father. Joseph?
2: Yeah.
1: Yeah, you know, we've never made love.
2: Yeah.
1: Yeah, anyway, last night an angel visited me, and now I'm pregnant.
2: Jesus Christ.
1: Oh, you already know about it.
3: Would have been hard to get Jesus a present back then. Because wherever he got him as a present back then, he must have been,
1: oh, a pair of socks, thanks. Yeah, you know, I'm dying for your sins, right?
2: Yeah, but thanks for the socks.
3: Yeah, they'll go great with my sandals. What am I, German?
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4: I hate it when people on the street ask me for money, for like donations, like to a cause. Because I get that you need signatures to be president or whatever. That's all fine. But when people, and don't get me wrong, like, you know, I'll put $25 on the ground. And then if you pick it up and we have sex in an alley, that's not a crime. That's a coincidence. And I was at this costume shop in New York and I was walking to a meeting and I was listening to music with headphones. And then, you know, I'm walking and this lady starts waving to me like a ghost is attacking her. Only I can help. And I know what's coming and I'm so begrudgingly like take them off. And I look at her and she goes, are you a fan of the earth? I don't like that. No, I'm a moon fan. Sorry. I had just signed up for a CSA. I'm a good person, but I hate that terrible question. It made me want to light a whale on fire and use the energy to power a coal plant. Made me want to murder a whale and then just cut out a little bit of its skin to make a glove for a baby Michael Jackson impersonator. And then mail the rest to foreclosed homes in America. Thought a lot about how you could waste a whale, and that's a very terrible way to waste a whale. Made me so mad, but what I bought at the costume shop was, it's called a tear stick. It's menthol, it's like lipstick, but you put it under your eyes, and it burns your face, and it makes you cry. It's how actors cry in movies. No one is good at pretending. No one can really feel love, it's just they put the stuff, and they're like, meh. So anyway, as like I'm walking towards this lady and she's signaling me and I know it's coming because she has a dumb satchel on and I put my hand in my pocket and I put menthol on my fingers and I put it in my eye. And as she's looking at me and she goes, are you a fan of the earth? I look at her and as earnestly as I can, I go, no, not anymore. Not since global warming. And I just start crying. And I can't stop. And she's so confused. She's like, wait, you believe in global warming, but you think it's something the earth is doing to people? So much so that you're crying and can't stop. I'm like, yes! Goodbye! Oh, so satisfying.
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23: I like music a lot, man. I was listening to this rapper, Kanye West. He has his song where he's talking about how hard he's worked to get to the top. In the song, he has a line where he goes, "Why don't you try making 5 beats a day for 3 summers? That doesn't sound all that difficult. Boom, boom, boom, boom, boom, boom, boom, boom, boom, boom, boom. Well, that's 3 right there, and that's just 10 seconds from a random spring day. I don't know if it's tougher in the summers, but there you go, Kanye. Aziz Ansari tried. My favorite musician right now, though, is this rapper, M.I.A. Are you guys familiar with her? She's amazing. Like, she's from the U.K. She's originally from Sri Lanka, and then she moved to the U.K. She's putting out this music that's just amazing. And a couple months ago, I saw her show at the Knitting Factory. And, oh, man. Oh, God. I was like a 15-year-old boy at a John Mayer concert. 15-year-old girl. I was like a gay 15-year-old boy at a... Don't edit it, because it was just so organic, right? But, yeah, I was just totally smitten, you know? And after the show, I was like, I gotta say something to her. So I went with what I thought she would respond to. I said something in Tamil, which is this obscure Southeast Asian language that both of us happen to speak. Got a lot in common, not a big deal. So she's like just standing there, and I'm like, hey, rumba nella parte. And she's like, what was that? I was like, you speak Tamil, right? And she was like, yeah. And I was like, well, rumba nella parte. Which basically translates to very, very good songs. Yeah. Yeah. I know what makes the ladies run wild. And then what happened next, I'm not making this up, this is the truth. She smiled at me, got in her car, and left. Hey, that's the truth, man. Don't call me a liar. Some of you may be noticing a depressing pattern in my material. I think the problem was, I don't speak Tamil that well. Like, I would never say something like this, obviously, but if I wanted to say, you have beautiful breasts, I couldn't say that. What I'd have to say is, Wanaka Inga Ramanalarakadu, which basically translates to, for you, right here, it's awesome. For those listening on the CD, I was rubbing my breasts when I said, right here, in case you're confused. Don't skip my track, please.
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25: There's awkward things that just we've been dealing with, like I have to wear condoms in the relationship, which it's really irritating. But we both tested completely negative for all diseases. We're both healthy, but I still have to wear them because she just went on birth control, and the pill takes 30 days to become effective. You knew that? What is that? 30 days? What does the pill do? Build alternative housing for sperm? Kill it! And I'll admit, it was lunacy that I was having unprotected sex. I'm not gonna lie. I don't want to be a father, but I like the idea that one wrong pump could lead to 18 years of financial ruin. Does jealousy have a place in a relationship? I don't know. It's a tough one, and it can be a... It can be a killer, man, because when you start comparing yourself to the other person, you know, usually you're going to come out on the short end. And this is what annoys me, too, because the jealousy thing will come in, like, when it's not even as, like she bumped into her ex-boyfriend recently. And she's like, yeah, he asked me to go to lunch, and I'm going to go have lunch with him. It'll be nice to catch up and see how he's doing. I'm like, yeah, no, you're not. Why? Because you're not. Nothing's going to happen. I know, because you won't be there. What do you think's gonna happen? Stupid, what do you think I think? I'm afraid you're gonna play Hold'em and get a bad river card. Idiot. They don't get why you'd think that. I don't know, maybe because you dated the guy and you liked it enough to continue dating him. How about this? If that scumbag at the office that always talks to you, if he asks you for lunch, feel free. Go and enjoy.
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2: This next thing I'm gonna say is just for the fellas. Just don't apply to you. Just forget I even said it. If you got a crazy baby mama, just testifying in the back. First of all, if your baby mama is that crazy, I didn't say something about baby's mamas and triggered this Tourette syndrome. It's just calling out area code. 513-404-213-686. If your baby mama is that crazy, the first rule you need to remember is keep your hands to yourself. Because these police do not give up if they have to come to the house. You can be laying on the ground with both your eyes black and your arm broke, and she gonna be on the couch laughing her ass off. Please, ma'am, did he hit you? Hell no, I knocked his ass out. Yes, ma'am, but as you were knocking him out, as he was falling back, did he clutch at you? Did he clutch at you? He damn sure did. I had forgot all about that. Y'all say bye to your daddy, because he had clutched at me and I forgot in the shock of the moment. So rule number one is keep your hands to yourself. Rule number two is if you got a crazy ass baby mama, just try and work with her if you can, because you might not want her job. That's all I'm gonna say. I'm a single father, my son is 9. I didn't have him since he was 9 months old. All I'm saying is it's a job. We do not give women enough credit. You can stop clapping. Some of y'all ain't even good mothers. Ain't good mothers at all. Your baby at home right now alone. Your baby's sleepy and crying, just waking up to, I don't wanna watch cartoons no more. All I'm saying is more to raising than being at the mall dressed alike, fellas. That's all I'm saying. It's a job. First of all, if you're a parent, you're gonna be tired. My son wake up at 5:30 every morning. He don't give about weekends, weekdays, national holidays, Cat Williams Day, what time daddy got home. At 5:30 every morning, he is up. And not only is he up at an ungodly hour, he ain't got no job. He ain't got no bills, he ain't got no stress. So not only is he up before Jesus and the Mexicans, he is happy. Just every morning at 5:30, he just, good morning, daddy. Time for some syrup. I done put you to bed at 5:28. At 5:30, he just, good morning, daddy. Time for some syrup. If you got young kids, just take my advice and be happy at whatever level your child is on. Because as parents, we always want our kids to be doing some they ain't doing. Like when my son couldn't talk, all I wanted him to do was to talk. Didn't nobody tell me that once this started talking, he would be qualified to ask me 500 questions back to back while we wait at a stoplight. This just in the car, just. Why is the McDonald's sign yellow, daddy? What part of the chicken is a chicken nugget, daddy? What's the difference in barbecue sauce and hot sauce? Is barbecue sauce just sweet and tangy and hot sauce ain't tangy? What is tangy, daddy? Is that kind of like sour, but it ain't sour? Why you crying, daddy? Why you crying?
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3: Joan Rivers.
4: Because I will not miss my TV. I know, I'm sorry. Oh, all those wonderful cop shows. Marissa Hargate. Oh, is she fabulous? Is she fat? What's she on? Law and Order. Special Victims. I love her. Any woman that can play golf with her mother's head, I mean, she is my kind of woman. And she's such a good cop. Yes. That's sperm. Oh. I think I even know whose. I mean, to get up. It's very easy getting down at this age, but getting up is a bitch. I know you're busy. Could one of you help me? What about the lesbian? Could you help me? Oh, I'll get up myself. Who needs any? Oh, my God. Oh, it's getting hard. This is why I never slept with Clinton. And hurry up. Hillary's coming. I'm trying.
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3: And I worry about my cats, which is really more embarrassing than having cats as a man. Actively worrying about your cat. Like, a monkey goes in and outside. He goes outside and inside. He's an indoor-outdoor cat. I love the cat, but, you know, and look, honestly, folks, I don't know if I've expressed this before clearly. I'm not a cat guy, okay? I'm a my cat guy. If I go to your house, I'll pretend to out of politeness. I'll be like, oh, but secretly I'll be thinking, what a sad, fat, ugly, dumb cat you have. Lazy, it's not even moving. Oh my God, that cat is days away from hanging itself from its scratching post. Look at it, just a pathetic hostage to your pain and needs. Trapped in an apartment. My cat's an indoor-outdoor cat. It's a vital, wild animal. Your cat can't even muster up the gumption to play with what's left of that fake mouse you got. It's pathetic. You should put that cat down out of sympathy. Your cat is days away of dying from ennui. My cats are amazing. But I worry about him. You know, monkey goes inside and outside. He could get eaten by coyotes. He could. I have to live with that. Because I don't want to deny him that essential wild nature that he has in his heart. But I worry. I think, like, what if he gets eaten by coyotes? And then I rationalize. I say things to myself like, that's a pretty noble way to go out. As an animal in a primal bloody struggle for survival with another beast. But I love monkey. So that doesn't work. One time I was worrying about monkey and I actually said, Mark, there are parents that have children fighting in Afghanistan. And I thought, that would be horrible to have a cat in Afghanistan.
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5: Recently, I was in my apartment. I was hanging out with a friend of mine. We were riding up and down the elevator. It's what we do. We're adults. We can do that. But we were hanging out and we were talking about the show Top Chef. I like the show. It's a fun show. My very attractive TV-hating neighbor happens to get on the elevator with us with her laundry. And we're just talking and she overhears us and she starts screaming at me. Shut up! Shut up! Don't ruin it! And I'm like, whoa, slow down. I'm not talking about a movie. I'm talking about a TV show, don't worry. And they're not going to turn it into a book. I mean, if they do, it's a cookbook, and spoiler alert, the ending's delicious. She snaps at me, and she's like, I know what Top Chef is. I love Top Chef. I watch it all the time on my laptop. You own a TV. And not just any TV. This little self-righteous jerk owns a super TV. Because she owns a TV that allows her to watch TV, play Scrabble, and poop at the same time. If I want to do that, I have to drag a trash can into the living room. Chances are, whoever I'm playing Scrabble with doesn't really appreciate it.
6: Ron White.
7: So it's great to be alive, isn't it, folks? I think so. I almost died last year. Actually, I didn't almost die. I didn't even get hurt. But, it wasn't a near-miss plane thing. I was flying from Beaumont to Houston because my manager doesn't own a globe. I was on a plane that big, like a pack of gum with 8 people in it. We took off from the Beaumont Airport Hair Care and Tire Center there. We're traveling at half the speed of smell. We got passed by a kite. There was a goose behind us, and the pilot was screaming, "Go around." We get halfway to Houston, we gotta go back. It's a 9-minute flight. Can't pull it off with this equipment. We had engine trouble. We lost some oil pressure in one of the engines, and they told us about it over the speaker system of the plane, which was stupid because they could have just went, "Hey, we lost some oil pressure." Heard ya. Sure did. It was weird. Everybody on the plane was nervous, but I'd been drinking since lunch, and I was like, "Take it down. I don't care." You ever have one of those days? Hit something hard. I don't want to limp away from this son of a... The guy sitting next to me is losing his mind. Apparently, he had a lot to live for. He goes, hey, man, if one of these engines fails, how far will the other one take us? All the way to the scene of the crash. Which is pretty handy, because that's where we're headed. I bet we beat the paramedics there by a half hour.
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6: My favorite show is called The Fabulous Life. Does anybody else like that show, The Fabulous Life? Enough of you know it that this may not be a complete failure. It is a great show. I really enjoy watching it. I almost killed my mic. Act of God. But it's got this British guy that follows celebrities around and makes their lives sound awesome. Like last week, the guy came on, he's like, "When Brad Pitt and Angelina Jolie feel like a weekend alone, they hop in their $5 million yacht, where Angelina throws caviar over the side of the boat into the waiting mouths of dolphins till her arm gets tired. While Brad Pitt smokes a $10,000 cigar and does abdominal crunches on a yoga mat made entirely of rubies." Yes. And I get jealous because I can't do anything. You know? I've never been on a yacht. I don't know Angelina Jolie. I don't do crunches. But I thought, wait a minute, you could probably make my life sound pretty fabulous to some people in underdeveloped countries. Hey, get the British guy to follow me around for a day. Like, when Sean LaComba feels like a knight on the town, he hops in his $6,000 six-cylinder Ford Taurus wagon. Yes. And heads down to his favorite shishi watering hole, the local Boston Pizza. But man, if you have the option of being in the room or not, don't do it. I know you think it's the right thing to do. Don't. Because you're a minus. You didn't pay attention during prenatal classes. Feeding her ice chips. Saying, good push. That's a good push. Face is all scrunched up, but you're pushing hard. Good push. Don't pull, that's all we know. I wouldn't pull under any circumstances. Don't. And then after he was born, the nurse comes up to me and she goes, "Hey buddy, you're gonna wanna wait about 6 weeks before you ask her to have sex with you, because she's not gonna be in the mood." And I was like, okay, you know what? I think I might need a little time myself, to be honest with you. We were all in there. It wasn't pretty, was it? No, it wasn't. A lot of things happened I'm still not okay with, to be honest with you. I might need 8 weeks, or never again. Haven't ruled that out. May never happen.
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9: There's about 20 of us outside of this comedy club in Portland. We're out downtown, and we're out dimly lit by a dumpster, and we're passing around all this weed. And the super stoner that's kind of running the thing, he brought a backpack with a vaporizer and a bunch of different type of medical marijuanas to partake from. And so he's passing them around, and he's a super stoner. He gave himself a super stoner nickname. He calls himself Ganja John. And it's like, you don't need a stoner nickname. We can smell you. And about 20 minutes later, everybody else is left except for me and Ganja John, because I'm no rookie at that point. That is when Ganja John pulls out his eye. Yeah. That is how he let me know he had a fake eye. And as I said, I'm high out of my damn mind. And all I see is a black hole in his face. And I think demons are gonna fly out of there just. I'm like, what is happening? And then my main thing was, look, if you have a fake eye, and if you think it's like a nice conversation piece, it's like a good way to get something started, get move on to a new topic or whatever, use words. Go, hey, guess what? I have a fake eye. Then what he does next is he pulls out his iPhone. And again, he only has one of those, too. He pulls out his iPhone, and on the iPhone is a photograph of evidence of how he screws with people. What he will do is shove little things in his gross eye hole and then head out for the evening with the eye patch over it, hiding gross things. Yes, I saw it. Horrible. He will put Monopoly figures in there. Yes. Like the thimble or the little old-timey car or the shoe. Just boink, and then head out into the evening to horrify humans. I was like, you should put like a little lit candle in there. Look, I'm a pothead lantern. People run from you, kicking and punching you.
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10: I met the movie previews guy in real life. He really talks like that.
11: Morgan Freeman, Keanu Reeves. They knew too much. We know too much. They went too far. We went too far. He said we went too far, man. Why did we go too far?
10: With that voice, he can take any topic, regardless what it is, and make it cool.
11: In the city, you must fight to survive. He sold tortillas on the corner. And the mob wanted in.
10: I don't know who this guy is, but I want him and his tortillas. I want to attack!
11: He had one chance, and his chance was to fight back. Arnold Schwarzenegger.
12: Listen to me. These are my tortillas. I'm not going to get them out here. You have to get out of here. They're trying to kill you. Get out. 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
12: 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They're trying to take my tip.
11: One man, one solution. Arnold Schwarzenegger, this summer is... Little Tortilla Boy.
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15: When I was a teenager, I used to watch people like Richard Pryor and Robin Williams on television and think, I can do that. But to actually come here and meet these people is amazing, you know? I met David Letterman here, you know, for the first time. He walked in the back of the main room here. I was so excited, I just jumped up out of my seat, ran up to him. I said, David Letterman, it's a pleasure to meet you. And I'll never forget what he said to me. Apparently, I had gotten up too fast, and the blood rushed out of my head. That's all I heard before I blacked out. But I'll never forget it. I'll never forget it. And that's what this place is about. The party is here and now. Yeah. Well, okay, I'm the only one that's partying, but it's here and now, ladies and gentlemen. So I'd like to start my presentation off tonight with a little bit of a party favor. All I need is a glass of highly toxic liquid. LA tap water will be fine. It's a quick impression. You can do this at your parties when you're entertaining. I call it the Angry St. Bernard. I'm quite an entertainer. I'd like to do some observational humor for you now. I hope you can identify with it. One time while I was having an out-of-the-body experience, my body went to Vegas with all my credit cards. Had some kind of fling with a $500 a night hooker. But do you think I could explain that to my wife? No! Women see what they want to see. And they love to have sex now. You know, women. I'm sick to death of it. And I think I speak for the rest of the guys here tonight when I say, hey, ladies, can't we ever just hug? Is that the only way you can communicate? You ever want to freak a woman out? Just do that. Just guys, just turn down sex once. You know? They will freak out, man, because they don't expect guys to turn down sex. Because guys are like dogs waiting to be let out of a car.
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16: I bet you have a computer, don't you?
17: Yep.
16: I finally got a computer. Finally.
17: I like it. I read my morning papers on the computer. It's just hard to hold the computer on the toilet. Because I don't have a laptop. My computer has an attitude. I push a button, it says, I'm sorry, I'm not able to process your request. I push another button, it says, what part of unable did you not understand? Do you talk to friends on the computer with the... people have sex on the computer. I can't type. I typed out, are you horny? It came out, are you Henry? And the answer came back, yes. So we had coffee. You don't even have to go to the library anymore, do you? You don't, like I did. You know, like say you're going to do a book report on Beowulf. All you have to do is go, Yahoo, Beowulf. And out it comes. You should have to go to the library and speak to a human being and say, "Hi, Miss McGillicuddy, where do I find information on Beowulf?" "Okay, you go down row A, section C, group 32, go up the spiral staircase, you'll see 5,000 shelves, go down to shelf 3,792, go down that row, veer to the right, you're going to want to veer to the left, but veer to the right, you'll see a brick wall, push the third brick from the bottom, the wall will open diagonally, go through that wall, down the staircase to the lake, get into the boat and cross the lake of fire. If you've rented a helmet, the bats won't get you. When you get to the other side, go through the labyrinth. Go to the left, the right, the left, the right, past the third mummy, out into the woods, down the hill, over the river, up the hill, knock on the door of the log cabin, and there will be Beowulf himself!" "And do it quietly."
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14: So my flight coming here was delayed by a half hour. Backed away from the gate on time. Just sat there for a half hour. Nothing you can do. You ever want to knock on the door up there? Why don't we all head where we're going? That's what we're all talking about back here. But you don't do that. You just sit there like a goober. After a half hour, the captain finally gets on.
18: Oh, folks. Let me tell you what's going on up here.
14: Oh, I hope it's good. Has that ever followed anything even remotely good?
18: Let me tell you what's going on up here. We found a big bag of money on board. And the tower has instructed us to divvy it amongst all you passengers. We apologize for the delay. The problem is each individual stack is getting so high they keep toppling over. And the rubber bands we've been using keep snapping on the sides of these bundles. Apologies for the flood. Wow.
14: It's never that.
18: It's always, somebody put our engine in upside down. And there's only one tool in our galaxy that can fix this. And it's in Madagascar. The tower has instructed us to go to a holding area and remain there until everyone on board dies a natural death.
14: They always listen to the tower. They never question the authority of the tower.
18: Well, the tower's telling us to hold.
14: Well, so what about that? Just once, I want to hear,
18: "The tower's telling us to hold, but you might notice I'm rumbling along the grass." If you look out the right, you'll see all those aircraft lined up on the runway. The tower keeps telling us we're number 19 for takeoff. I say we're number one. Look at that tower.
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19: I just moved. I had to call my utility company and get cable phone, get everything switched over. You ever try and get anything done with these big companies on the phone these days? It's impossible. It's automated. You can't get a human on the line. Press 4, press 1, press 2. Press the buttons for like 25 minutes. Finally, I got a person on the line. I decided to screw with them. I was like, "Hello, this is Andy Hendrickson. If you'd like to hear my problem, please press 1. Hey, if you're going to listen to my problem, put me on hold for 25 minutes and transfer me to another customer service moron, please press 2. If you hate your miserable job staring at a computer screen 8 hours a day in a tiny cramped cubicle, please take the stapler and shove it up your... You have been disconnected." They're outsourcing stuff now, customer service. I used to have an Earthlink account. I canceled it. Customer service, I called up, tried to get help. They try and teach, it goes over to India, and they try and teach them to sound like Americans. It's like they're going to fool us. "Welcome to Earthlink. This is Randy. May I help you?" Like, hi, Randy. I'm having some problem with my email. Give me your email address, please. Like, Sandy Hendrickson at Earthling, Indy Anderson, I'm like, this isn't Randy, is it? You're not in America. This is Randy. I'm like, if you're Randy from America, you can spell Andy from America. Okay, this is Jugdish. How's the weather in India, Jugdish? Pretty nice. Like, do me a favor, man. Could you just transfer me over to somebody else? Can help me. No problem, I'll transfer. Welcome to Earthlink. This is Larry, man.

0: as we've seen the rise of conservatives and fundamentalists who try and tell us what to believe and what to think. I got a bold admission if you're one of those people. You ready for it? They say rock and roll is the devil's music. Well, let's say that we know for a fact rock and roll is the devil's music, and we know that it is for sure, okay? At least he jams. If it's a choice between eternal hell and good tunes or eternal heaven and New Kids on the Block, I'm going to be surfing on the lake of fire, rocking out. But you know, if you play New Kids on the Block albums backwards, they sound better. Gives them that edge they're missing, you know?
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3: So you know what I've been doing? Going through my address book and crossing out the dead people. You do that? That's a lot of fun, isn't it? Gives you a good feeling. Kind of gives you a feeling of power. A superiority to have outlasted another old friend. But you can't do it too soon, you know? You can't do it too soon. You can't come running home from the funeral and get the book out, you know, and be looking for the... You can't do that. A little time has to pass. You have to let a little time go by. I have a rule of thumb, 6 weeks. If you're a friend of mine and you're in my book and you die, I leave you alone for an extra 6 weeks. 6 extra weeks in the book, on the house, it's on me. But after that, hey, facts are facts, you're dead. Out you go. You gotta have standards, you know? Now, these days, a lot of people don't keep analog address books anymore. They don't want to be writing that stuff out longhand. They're in the computer age, and they have an application in the computer called Outlook or Contacts or Address Book, something like that. So they keep all the information in the computer, and they sync it up with their phone every day or every other day. So now, instead of scratching out a name, you get to delete. And deleting someone is an even more powerful feeling than simply scratching out a name. You know how to delete someone. You select the name, highlight the person, and then straight into the trash. Now, if it's a really close friend of yours, you might not want to empty the trash for about 6 weeks. Or if it's a little too harsh for you, a little too harsh to delete an old friend, you can always create a new folder. A special folder for dead people. You keep it on your desktop. It's kind of a digital purgatory.
4: Cute girls get it made because of guys like me. I will pay the bill every single time. And cute girls know that. Guys, you know what's in a cute girl's purse? Crayons and raspberry lip gloss. It's like a four-year-old packed it. I have a little niece named Priya. She has a purse. I don't care that she has a purse. Bothers me, her parents put money in her purse. You need money for your purse, Priya? $5, $10? I haven't had an allowance in 20 years. So the next day, I'm walking around with a purse. I'm just hoping. I don't get money, I get grief. Hey, Paul, I love you, but I'm not supporting that lifestyle. Okay? I'm not walking in the parade. My parents have been trying to get me married for a while. My mom doesn't understand, like, being... When she just yells at me, she doesn't understand why I'm not married. Are you even looking for a girl? Are you looking? Like, I look all the time. Yeah, looking's not the problem. They don't look back. That's the problem. I'm trying to tell my mom that I'm dating around. She's basically trying to tell me not to be a slut. Here's the thing about my parents. Before I say this story, here's the thing about my parents. They've never cussed a day in their life. Never said one swear word a day in their life. I'm trying to explain to my mom that I'm dating. This is the actual conversation, word for word. Okay, you can be social. You just don't be too social. You can talk, you just don't talk to everybody. Me and your father didn't talk until after we got married. We barely even talk anymore. I think he has a speech impediment. How many people are you talking to right now? You need to talk to your father. That is the actual conversation.

0: We have. They tried to arrange a marriage for me 2 years ago. No, 3 years ago. Sorry, 3 years ago. The girl they wanted me to marry, her parents want her married in 2 days. I was like, I am not going to meet some girl and marry her. I got to know her for at least a few years. My mom yells at me. She doesn't have that much time. I'm like, is she dying? Am I her make-a-wish? They don't understand that, man, because they had an arranged marriage, you know? So they don't understand any marriage that wasn't arranged. They just look down upon it, you know? You know, my mom's like, you know, your cousin Asha got married. I'm like, really, was it arranged? Oh, no, they fell in love. They had a love marriage. We were so disappointed. That's when my dad jumps in. That's a problem, Paul. Or this love marriage and then divorce. I've been with your mother 41 years. I don't love her. Yeah, we're just hanging out.
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3: Good to be here, man. It's been a fun weekend. You gotta forgive me, I'm a little out of it. We got hammered last night. We didn't get drunk, I got attacked with a hammer. It's way different. Terrible. I was watching my friend's baby the other day, and I ran him a bath. I went outside to play video games, and I came back, and the baby had drowned himself. No note, just a selfish act. Just a selfish act. That joke is weird. That's just weird. I'm not really freaked out about death. I don't really care that much. I'm actually looking forward to my funeral. I think that's gonna be fun. Not all the people have fun with their funeral. I'm gonna have fun. They're always sad and boring. You know, like I went to a funeral recently and it was lame. And I know that that sounds weird to say. Yeah, I went to this funeral. Pfft, sucked. But like, why? Why does it have to be sad? You know what I mean? Why can't you make it interesting? Make it fun for the people who are there to remember you. You know, these are two things I'm gonna do at my funeral. Two things. First of all, I'm gonna have a closed casket so people will think that my body is in there, but it won't be. I wanna have my body fall down on wires and swing over my family. Dude, how sweet would that be? Then hit out the lights, hit it with a strobe light, and then techno music. So it's just a body just oops, oops, oops, oops, oops, oops, just swinging over everyone. How great would that be? And then the second thing I want to do, like you need more than that, but I want to have a chunk of money saved up and have it mailed off to some random celebrity to have him make an appearance at my funeral. Like just a chunk of money with a note. It says, here you go. It's my last wish. Take this money, show up at my funeral. You don't have to talk to anybody, just in and out. Just make an appearance, that's all you have to do. But I want like a mid-level celebrity like John Stamos. Would be sweet. Uncle Jesse on Full House. Just to be funny, my friends and stuff at my funeral. Like, I can't believe Nick's dead, man. I can't believe he died. He was a good dude, man. I can't believe he died. It's too bad. Dude, is that John Stamos? Did Nick know John Stamos? I didn't know that. Oops, oops, and the body falls. Stamos is like, I'm out of here.
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4: My friend Patrick's a pill popper. He loves pills. He loves them. Like, if you're a Christian, however much you love Jesus, he's right there with you. On pills. You give him any pill, he just reaches in your pocket and go like that, he'll just go. What was that? What are we doing? We going up, we going down? What's the situation? He just had a kid, that guy. He was 20. He's a 20-year-old pill popper with no job. And he got his girlfriend of 2 months pregnant. Yeah, she was 19, also no job. And I don't know how she felt about pills. I know one pill she did not like. I don't know about the rest of the pills. And he called me to tell me they got her pregnant. I'm like, why are you calling me? Do you need a ride to the abortion clinic? Or like... And I'm like, what happened? He goes, we just got unlucky, I guess. So I'm like, what are you going to do? And he goes, we're going to have it. I'm like, what are you talking about? You can't have a baby. You're a 20-year-old pill popper with no job. If you've ever believed in a woman's right to choose, this is the time to choose. I'm pro-choice. I don't know if you guys are, but I'm pro-choice. As long as the choice is to get rid of the little monster as soon as possible.
2: Right now, I'd like to tell a few of the jokes that made me the huge international star that I am today. You know, I believe that men are on this earth for one reason and one reason only, to serve me. And two, to bring back food and build a comfortable hive for me and my larvae. And three, to willingly move on when it's time for a younger drone with more stamina. Oh, call me old-fashioned. You know, I'm a housewife, but I prefer to be called domestic goddess. I'll tell you how I had them. I had one with the birth control pill, one with the diaphragm, then I had another one with the IUD. I don't even know what happened to my IUD. It never came out. But I do have my suspicions because that kid picks up HBO. So. You know, my husband says he wanted more space, so I locked him outside. You know, the men think that the women know where everything is, don't they? Oh, they think they you know where everything. Where's my keys? Where's my socks? Where'd I leave my wallet? Where's my underwear? Where's my brain? Yeah. Like, they think the uterus is a tracking device. It comes in there the other day, says, Roseanne, do we have any Cheetos left? Like, he can't go over and lift up that sofa cushion himself.
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7: My wife bought me Olestra chips. I'm trying to eat fat-free. And she bought me a bag of Olestra chips. I did not open them because I happened to read the label, the warning label. For those of you who don't know this, I'm going to quote the label. May cause intestinal cramping and anal leakage. Okay. All right, I got a question. Just how good are these chips, all right? Oh, that better be a good chip. Well, that's got to be the best chip in the universe if I have to change clothes to eat it. What kind of label? How are they still in business? Who buys that? Who reads that label and goes, oh, that'll be great for the party? Oh, yeah. Oh. What the hell? I don't understand how they can print that. That's the only warning label that the tobacco company looks at and goes, well, at least we're not that. We're not that. Say what you want about tobacco. Nobody's leaking here. It's crazy. I'm going to go out on a limb and say I'm the first one ever to say anal leakage at Carnegie Hall. Take that bet.
5: Love comedy? You've come to the right place. This is iHeart Comedy.
8: Oh, the homeless. Come on, who doesn't ride the subway? I do. I got my Metro card, man. Serious, man. My monthly is serious. You know, the New York Metro card, even if you're not from here, is serious. I can lose my Amex. I can lose my other credit cards. I can call that in. You can't call in Metro. All you think about is that homeless dude that stole your car.
6: Yeah. Everybody free. Free, free.
8: Tell you, I'm sick of them. Don't act like when you're not on a train, you're not mad when they show up. All this political correctness is getting you messed up. You know you get mad when you hear that speech.
6: Excuse me, lady and gentlemen. Excuse me, lady. And gentlemen, I don't mean to disturb anybody.
8: Really? See, and some of you sit there and try to see you with your political correctness. Oh, there's a homeless man. Don't make fun of him. Just, oh, he just touched me with tuberculosis. That's fine. I don't play that. People love me on the train. Oh, hell no!
9: See? That's bum repellent.
8: Oh, yeah, no, no!
9: Yeah, yeah, that's me.
8: Yeah, it'll keep you alive. Ah.
6: Excuse me?
8: Oh, come on!
9: Yeah, that's me.
8: But people on the train are like, thank God you said that. Thank you.
9: Yeah, I just don't want no tuberculosis. I just don't want none right now.
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30: I used to actually work at a fast food place. I can't say the name of it. It shows for legal reasons, but it rhymes with Schmickdonald's. If you went to work in the drive-thru, they'd be like, I'm going to go work the hole. No big deal. But apparently they don't call it that at every single McDonald's. And I didn't know that. And this is a true story. 3 weeks ago, my dad and I went through a completely different McDonald's, and my dad got the change from the lady, looks at her and goes, so, how's the hole? She goes, what? My dad goes, you know, how's the hole? She goes, fine. My dad doesn't see what's wrong here. I'm not lying. I swear to God, this is the next thing he said. By the way, it was weird she answered it, too. She's like, fine, a little itchy. Do you know Steve? So, this is the next thing my dad said. My dad looks at her and goes, it looks like you're keeping it clean. You have to leave when that happens. You can't get Big Macs. You can't get Big Macs. I will never forget when I was running the bathroom at McDonald's. I was running the bathroom. I meant to say mopping it. How do you run the bathroom at McDonald's? Have you ever had it when you're in the bathroom and someone in the stall is making way too much noise? Like, this guy isn't even being a little discreet. All I hear coming out of the stall, seriously, was just, ah! Ah! Like, not even trying a little bit, just bull screaming. Like, he had a bullhorn and a megaphone and, ah! So I did what I know everyone here would do. I wanted to see his shoes, right? So when they walk out, you can identify them by their shoes. But I look under the stall wall, and at the same time, he decided that he wanted to see if anyone was out, right? Yeah, you're getting what happened. Under the stall wall, our faces met. What do you say here? How you doing? Not well, evidently. I used to do this call, too. You gotta be funny. Customers were jerks. And I used to try to make it fun. I'd be like, hi, welcome to the wonderful world of McDonald's. I'm gorgeous. What can I get for you today? And cars would laugh at it. The cars were laughing, not the people. No, people were laughing. I was getting raises, tips. Everything was going awesome until this one guy came. Now, he was in the passenger seat of the car. He gets, this is true, he's, and his girlfriend's driving, and he gets to the speaker, and I go, I said that call, and they laughed at it. So I'm thinking, this would be a good car to be funny to, you know? So the girlfriend looks at her boyfriend or husband or whatever that thing was, and she goes, what do you want, honey? Now, I thought I'd be funny. I beeped in and went, I'm not very hungry now, sexy doll face. I thought that'd be funny, right? But the reaction I get from the guy, he just starts swearing. He's, by the way, try telling this story in a nursing home. So the guy's like, hey, you MF-er, I'm going to kick your F&A. And I'm like, this F-er's going to kick my F&A. What the F am I going to do? He wants his McDLF&T, and he's on his way into Mickey F&D's. And I'm sitting here thinking, JC, you know, GDS. Wow. I got the best revenge ever on a customer when this lady came up to the speaker in the drive-thru and she goes, how much is a Big Mac? If you've been to McDonald's ever, you know that in the drive-thru, the price of a Big Mac's right in front of your face, right? Let's review. Price, face. So this lady's like, how much is a Big Mac? So I said, well, let me go check for you. And then I ran outside to where she was. Right in front of her, I'm like, let's see here, Big Mac. Ran back inside, it's $1.89. So that was my last day there.
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1: Hey, I had no idea how big this illegal immigration problem was, but I just got back from Birmingham, Alabama, and I was at the mall in Birmingham, and there were so many wetbacks there that I actually looked at the white guy and went, you guys got to do something about this. Because I go to the South to get away from the beaners. You know what I'm saying? I'm in Birmingham. I expect, hey there. I don't expect, ay, cabrón. I don't expect that. I'm sorry. That's not where I'm going. But you know what I saw on the news the other day? This killed me. Black people are actually coming out against immigrants. Black people. My black friend was like, yo, man, your people be taking out government cheese. That ain't right, man. That ain't right. First of all, let's get one thing straight. The only reason why we're talking about Mexicans is because Mexico happens to be south of the border. That's it. If it was another country, it would be the same. You know that, right, bro? You know that if it was Africa, you guys would be jumping over the fence just like everybody else. You know that. You know what? But no, stop. They have to make the fence a lot higher, though, for them. And, bro, I don't know if you know your history, but black people out there, look at me. Illegal immigration is a problem because of you guys. I'm not saying this to be mean. It's true. See, some of you people are going, oh, because you don't know. The only reason why illegal immigrants are here is because black people quit. Am I right? Am I right? That's what happened. In the mid-60s, black people said, look at me, cracker. We ain't doing those jobs no more. And the wetbacks went, we will do it. And the white man was like, you know, we got a lot of jobs. I have a lot of causes. Bro, I expect so much more from you. You shouldn't be fighting for these crap jobs. If you're out there in black and you're like, man, Martin Luther King, and we need these jobs. Think of Martin Luther King. He had a dream. but it was not this, okay? Martin Luther King didn't say, I have a dream that one day white people will pull over on the freeways and buy a bag of watermelon from Negroes. I have a dream that black people will be in front of Home Depot. I have a dream. Look at me, Americans. Look at me. Look at me. I love my American people. Look at me when I tell you this. I don't care what color you are. If some guy that just got here from Nicaragua applies for the same job that you did, and you grew up here, and he gets the job, how bad was your interview? He doesn't speak English.
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0: You people mostly vegetarians?
2: Yeah.
0: Not me. I like wieners. People will tell you not to eat this stuff. But I'm telling you, you better eat it. Because it contains chemicals. You need to build up your resistance to chemicals. See, if you lead a pure life, you don't get no chemicals, and then you get some of this by accident, it's gonna lay your ass out dead. I'm building up my resistance right now. I read where lecithin could make you smart. Did you read that? You need 30 grams a day to be smart. Then they told you where you could get that lecithin. In eggs. Every egg contains 1.2. Sounds smart? You got to eat 2 dozen damn eggs. You got an exam? You want to be smart? You got to have an omelet the size of a throw rug. Well, they don't figure you're going to figure this stuff out. Most of you people college students? I don't like college students. They always have this attitude like they're so smart, you know? They're in school, something ain't together. You don't go to the hospital and find people bragging about their health. Do you ever exhale? I went to school. I went to college for 6.5 years. It was a real long war. I have a degree in English literature. What are you going to do with that? If you don't teach, what are you going to do? Open up a poem repair? What was your major? What is it?
2: Math and sociology.
0: Math and sociology. Counting people.
29: Lives here.
3: I'm happily married, I know that because she told me. Check in with the Admiral every morning. Come down in the kitchen, blow that Navy whistle. And I wait for my list. My list of chores, my honey-do list. They should call it the here, don't do nothing stupid while I'm gone list. Is what they should call it. And they have to give us that list. Yeah, they have to. Because we need it. Men are no good unsupervised. We will make the wrong decision every time. Just be driving down a road, happy hour. I like to be happy for an hour. Hours later, you're naked. Run! I hate your mother. I hate her. There, I said it. I hate her. You have to be ready to get married because when she comes in, it's here comes the judge, Jeff. The woman brings order to the house. Order. They're not messing around, Jack. You put a ring on your woman's finger, that's like asking a detective to follow you for the rest of your life. Where are you going? Who are you going with? I don't know him. How long have you known him? When did he call? When did you make this plan? When did you decide you were going to go do this? When were you going to tell me? I'll tell you anything you want to know. No more questions. Get the chief. I'll sign a confession. I did it. I killed him. You're married long enough, you start to feel like Henry Hill and Goodfellas. You see those helicopters have been following me all day, man. My wife comes home from work, I hear that noise from Law and Order. Gong, gong. Why do they always want to take a walk?
0: Want to take a walk?
3: You take a walk.
0: What?
3: Nothing, get my shoes. Maybe we'll see a bird. Talk about that for a half hour, I'll never get back. I love when I meet single young men who don't think the game is played that way, too. They're my favorite idiots, those kids. They still got that fight in them. They're, no way, bro. I get a girl. She's going to know the rules. I see you're digging a hole, son. You're digging a... Ah, bright boy.
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4: I was on a gay cruise ship recently, 2,700 gay men and me, and it was gay. Like, gay. Like, I was expecting, oh, I'm gonna be gay. It was so gay. Like, I was like, oh, it's gonna be like going to Planet Gay. It's gonna be like going to the Planet Gay. It was more like the men's bathroom of the gay dance club on Planet Gay. Like, it was just sticky floors, gay all day, gay. Like, the boat was a Lady Gaga song, it was born that way, okay? This was a gay boat. How gay was it? I'll tell you. It was a Mediterranean cruise that we were on, and so we started in Spain, and then we went all the way east. So we stopped in Italy at the Vatican, and then we went all the way east. We went to Israel, we went to Jerusalem and Bethlehem, and we are just dodging lightning bolts all over the place. Because of how God feels about all that. And I asked this one guy on the first day of the cruise, I'm like, so, what are you most excited about on our gay Mediterranean cruise? And he goes, definitely Sicily. Because I am a huge fan of the Golden Girls. What? He didn't say square pizza or the Godfather movies. No. He said the Golden Girls when they sometimes talk about Sicily. That is an unbelievably gay commitment to the Golden Girls. That's like being like, I finally booked my tickets to China, gonna go see the Great Wall, because I love that episode of Will and Grace where they get dim sum.
5: Chris Rock.
6: Now, I'm 39 years old. 39 years old. Yep, some people are like, really? Yeah, man. New Jack City is a long time ago. Now, I'm 39, right? And I still love rap music. I love rap music, man. You know, I love it. But I'm tired of defending it. Because you got to defend rap music, man. Because people always go, that's not music. That's not art. That's garbage. How can you listen to that garbage? How can you listen to that trash? And in the old days, it was easy to defend rap music. It was easy to defend it on an intellectual level. You could break it down intellectually why Grandmaster Flash was art, why Run DMC was art, why Houdini was art and music. You could break it down intellectually, okay? And I love all the rappers today, but it's hard to defend this. It's hard, man. It's hard to defend I got holes in different area codes. It's hard to defend move, bitch, get out the way. Well, as you can see, there's a bitch in his way that he needs to move. Thus the term, move, bitch, get out the way. You need to open your eyes so you can get the bitches out of your way. My favorite song right now is impossible to defend. It's impossible. We should all be ashamed of ourselves for liking this song. Lil Jon. You know that. To the window, to the wall, to the sweat drip from my, to the sweat drip from my skeet, skeet, skeet, skeet. And you know it's real wild? You go to a club, you see girls dancing there, loving it. Just sweat drip from my, just sweat drip from my, just what? Just what? Just sweat drip from my skeet, skeet, skeet, skeet. Just what? Just what? You know it's wild? I feel sorry for the guys that gotta pick a wife out of this bunch. Daddy, where'd you meet mommy? Oh, she was singing at a club. Skeet, skeet, skeet.
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7: I went to college here in town. I love college, man. College is great. It's the only time of your life you can write a check for 39 cents. And bounce it. I bounced one for 39 cents. My dad freaked out. He's like, you don't have two quarter? I don't know, man. I'm not making fun of my dad. My dad's a brilliant man. He speaks five languages. He just doesn't speak any of them any good. English is a second language, so he messes up. You know, one time he really messed up. We're in this restaurant. The waitress came up to take an order. My dad looked at her and went, oh, I'll take a quickie. No, Dad, that's quiche. True story. That waitress just freaked. Of course, to this day, he still knows what it means, but he orders it the same way. Not pretty. He's awesome, man. He's awesome. My dad. Here's something funny. You only said one time. One of the dumbest things I think he's ever said. Like I told you, I'm Korean. I went to Korea for the first time in my life about 15 years ago. And I told Joan Lee, I said, hey, Joan Lee, I'm going to Korea. He goes, God, that's just like going to a different country. Kind of like boldly go, ain't it, everybody? Now, I don't speak Korean, not one word at all. That was really weird for me, you know, because Korean people, they'd walk up and start talking to me. You know, I'm like, how y'all doing? Get away from me. And I went with my dad. This was really weird because, you know, here in Knoxville, when I was growing up, we're the only Asian people. My dad's the only Asian man I'd ever seen before I went to Korea. So I'd always pick him out of any crowd like that. Well, this reversed me on me in Korea. We got the plane. He walked 20 feet away, and I just lost him.

0: I found him like an hour later. 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They're talking to me. The next day in Korea, I'm waiting on a bus, just minding my own business. This American girl walked up. All the Korean people she can pull out of the crowd, she pulls me out of the crowd and goes, is this the busy that goesy downy towny? I just looked at her and said, I reckon so.
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2: Gary Goldman.
3: I was at Whole Foods. And there was an electrical storm. The lights went out and the cash registers got backed up. And all I had was a muffin. Let me make that quite clear. All I had was a muffin. And I started scrolling through my options because it was backed up. It wasn't moving. And who knows how long. I could have been there all day. And all I had was a muffin. And I was like, well, you could just stand here. So I had a muffin. I was like, just stand here like a schmuck. Then there was eat it online. Well, you know what? For $2, I'm not going to eat it online. I like to dunk. I like to relax. That's the whole thing. I like to take the cap off. Okay? And then I eat that last. And then I take the stump, break that in half or into thirds if I'm feeling dainty. And then I dunk it a little. I dunk it in the coffee. It's a delight. It's like a whole meal. A muffin can be a meal if it's done right. So what I'm saying is I can't do that while I'm waiting online. So I crossed that off. And then I got to one and it said, just steal it. And my heart started racing. I swear to you, I was like, oh my God, I'm about to steal a muffin. I can feel it. I'm really going to steal a muffin. I didn't even realize it was an option because I was so afraid of God. And then I started to think, you know what? God's not going to get mad if you steal a muffin. He's okay with muffin theft, I'm pretty sure. If he's that petty, I don't even want to know from him, honestly. I started rationalizing atheism. And then my heart's racing. I'd never stolen anything in my life. So I figured it must be like crossing a busy street. So I looked both ways. I didn't know what I was looking for. A cop in Whole Foods? It was absurd. But I looked both ways, and then I walked out. And I walked out of there like I had stolen something. It was so obvious. I had stolen a muffin. And then I went back to my I call it my hideout, but it was just a regular apartment. And I'll tell you what. I never felt so alive. I don't know if you guys have ever stolen, if you haven't stolen in a while. It is exhilarating. I've never felt so alive, and I'll tell you what, a muffin never tasted so delicious as the muffin. When you risk your freedom for something, there's a special taste that your taste buds, the adrenaline, every time a police siren goes off, you're like, it's just...
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4: You know, a lot of comics work really hard on their jokes, but what I've been doing is I've been smoking a ton of pot and working on my segues. Yes, segues. Segway isn't just a thing that Paul Blart rides around in the mall. Segues are also the transition in between jokes that the audience understands that there's been a topic change, which is very important when I'm performing in front of drunk people or when I myself am very, very high. It helps to remember what the next joke is. So I hope you appreciate my jokes, but check out these segues. I came home the other day. I gotta start somewhere. I came home. I don't have a segue into the segues thing. I came home the other day and my TiVo had recorded Touched by an Angel. Yeah, I was like, WTF? And then after I settled down, after the anger subsided, I figured out that my TiVo had figured out that I like crap. Which reminds me, I was on the toilet for so long the other day, I finally said to myself, I'm getting too old for this. Did you know that in your lifetime, you're more likely to get attacked by a domesticated pig than by a shark? That is a true statistic, San Francisco. Especially if you have a tendency to swim in pig-infested waters. Dingoes can swim. I used to have a pet dingo. But the most ironic thing happened. A baby ate my dingo. A baby ate my dingo. Babies love Vegas. Every time I'm in Vegas, my favorite thing to do besides hookers is a thing. It's a thing called swim up blackjack. That's where they have a blackjack table by the side of the pool, and you swim over to it, and then you sit on a stool submerged in the water, and you play blackjack. It's awesome, but every once in a while, the dealer will actually yell at you. You know, he'll say something like, hey, you're getting the cards wet. And I'm like, I'm in a pool, jackass. Although I do have to admit, whenever I get 21, I do have a tendency to go, I got a blackjack! I got a blackjack! But the best thing about swim up blackjack is you never have to get up to go to the bathroom. What happens in a Vegas pool stays in a Vegas pool.
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8: Yay!
9: I love technology, though. I'm kind of a modern view. Like, to me, that all that behavior seems like past behavior, and like the future is now. Like, I can't tell you how much I love technology. Does anybody remember how to have a relationship without texting anybody? What did we do? Smoke signals? I have no idea how to maintain a relationship without texting. You know, especially sexting, which, yeah, is officially the best. Yeah. For the elderly people. It's where you get to, send your significant other a little sexy message while they're at work, you know? A little, when you get home, you're going to get a little googly googly goo, you know? And then they're at work. Hold on a second, I got a text message. 1 second. Excuse me 1 second. Because it's, you know, it's really the modern erotica. You know, we used to read erotic novels and stuff and to excite ourselves, and now we can actually co-write erotica with our partner live. That's a special thing, you know? And it's great, you know, it's got pacing to it. You have to keep up the pace. You have to be creative. You can't use the same words over and over again. You have to, you know, you can't stop in the middle, ladies. Don't stop in the middle. I don't need that kind of worry. I mean, so when you get home, you're going to get it, and then nothing for 10 minutes. You're like, what'd I say? I mean, where have you gone? Where is our relationship? Who are you? Who am I? What is that? I was in the bathroom. Be a BRB at least, you know? We got some master texters right up here, everyone. That means be right back. Yeah. I will admit that sometimes, because I know I have to keep the pace going, I will sometimes sext while I am driving. Yes, which is illegal in this state and also very dangerous, not just physically, but also to the relationship. Because autofill Autofill is not your friend when you're using dirty words. And you have to be very careful to check what you're about to say before you hit send. And you can't just go, I can't wait to stick my love puppy send. Puppy? Where did it get puppy from that? Why does that key have four letters and all the others have three? And you're just worried she'll send back, dot, dot, dot. Oh, oh no. She likes it. Ugh.

0: What's going on?
1: Man, you never go full retard.
2: Like, I'm not a manly dude, I can admit it, you know? That's because I grew up with a single mom, and that can have some side effects if you're a dude, you know? Like, for one, like, I don't know how to change a flat tire. sweet. But I do cry at the end of Disney movies. Yeah, that's right, ladies. Available! Aren't you lucky? And I don't know anything about cars. Like, recently, I locked my keys in my car, which we've all done. That's not a big deal. But it was a big deal to me, because before I realized, when the locksmith showed up, I drive a Jeep with a soft top. So I got to watch another man unzip my window for me. Yeah, and then reach in and hand me car keys. Good. Great. Yep, I'll feel like a man. Never, ever. Awesome, sir. Yeah. And that's not even the worst part of the story. The worst part of the story for me is that I know that guy is still out there, still alive, still helping normal people get their normal keys out of their normal car, you know? And those people are like, oh man, I locked my keys in my car, I'm so stupid. And he's just like, no. Oh my God, sit down, you're not gonna believe this guy. Unzipped it for him, charged him $50, he did it. He paid. I also have another problem, I like to call it gas station Alzheimer's. Because I've been going to the gas station in the same car for the last 2 years, and every single time I pull in there, I can't remember what side of the car my gas tank is on. Not a clue. I just pull in and I'm just like, oh no, this again. This is definitely 50-50. Yeah, and then what do? You pull in, you get out, you go to the back of the car, you're on the wrong side. You know, now everyone at the gas station is just watching you get back into your own car, and you're like, I'm dumb. I don't know what I'm doing in life. And you get back in your car, you know, and you have to pull around, you know. And I did that one time, got back in my car, pulled around, parked, got back out of my car, still on the wrong side. Twice in a row, yeah. I'm a failure. Yeah, I didn't know what else to do. Everyone was staring at me. I was just like, everyone's looking at me. I just freaked out. I didn't know what to do, so I grabbed the nozzle and I started putting gas in my back seat through the window. Like, this goes in here. I don't even care anymore.
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5: My son is playing T-ball now, which I had never heard of T-ball. T-ball is kind of like baseball, but it's not. They played on a baseball field. There's 9 positions, but they put like 35 kids out on the field. So you got like 5 first basemen, all right? Then there's this waist-high tee. They stick a ball on the tee, and the kid smacks the ball off the tee with a metal bat. That's like going hunting. You get up at 3 in the morning and walk out to your truck, and a guy hands you a dead deer and goes, nice shooting, buddy. It's too easy. At least make it like a pinata, you know? Blindfold the kids, spin him around a couple times. All right, now give it a shot, Jimmy. We got a guy who's our batting coach. Now, guys, think back. When we played Little League ball, your coach could help you out. He'd be in that third base box, and he'd be hollering and struggling, like, all right, come on, get your shoulder square, get that bat back, get a level eye on that ball, get a piece of it. What do you say to a kid hitting in T-ball? Now! There's a catcher, I don't know why, because there is no pitcher, but by law, he's required to wear all the protective gear. He's got to wear the... I'm not making this up. He's got to wear the shin guards, the chest pad, the face mask, y'all. He's supposed to wear an athletic supporter with a cup. He's 5 years old. They don't make them that small. We had to buy a high school and stuff it with newspapers. The kid wore it on the outside. He looked like Dennis Rodman at a press conference. So, and we let the kids name their team. So I was coaching my son's team, and I said, what do you guys want to be called? And they go, we're going to be the Rangers. And I go, oh, I'm from Texas. We'll be the Texas Rangers. Like, no, we're the Power Rangers. Okay. What a horrible team we have. We got beat by the Legos first game, like 10-0.

0: drills the ball to the outfield, the entire team runs to the outfield. It's like herding chickens. And these games go on forever. Why? Because everybody can hit, but nobody can catch. Me and the other dads came up with street rules. 6 errors, that's an out. You know, if a kid catches a hot grounder and holds it up for his parents to see, 2 outs. If half the team's crying, the other half's peed their pants, game over, snow cones for everybody.
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2: But I started my stand-up comedy career in San Francisco, the Bay Area, and tonight it will be ending. Here it is. It's all over tonight. No, this is so nice. I feel like Al Jolson up here with the footlights and everything. And when it's raining, oh, don't forget, it's raining, rain, oh, it's raining violet, would you please plow? I mean, how many times do you see someone do an Al Jolson impression? It doesn't happen anymore. If you get invited to the White House, don't be doing Al Jolson impressions. God, you don't think. You're like a mental case. We're going to be sued and we're going to lose the damn house. That was always the thing. And my parents would say, we're going to lose the house. We're going to lose the damn house. You kids with your antics, then where are we going to live? I don't know. I don't know anything about real estate. Anything could lose the house when I was a kid. You know, you're like 17, 18 years old. Mom, can I borrow the car tonight? You're not taking that car out. Taking the car out at night in the humidity. You're going to slide into somebody, they're going to sue us, and we're going to lose the damn house. Well, those were my plans exactly tonight, Mother, yes. To go out and smash into someone so we have no place to live. I'm the evil one. You're the crazy one, that's what you are. Driving around at night like a booty man. My mother would call me a booty man when I was a kid. She knew I was gay before I did. You're a booty man. She would call me a booty man and my brother a gamaho. They had their own language, my parents. They got those words from their parents, who got those words from their parents, who were in Ireland drinking, making up those words. My mother would tell me when I was a kid to get the puss off my face. She wanted me to be gay.
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3: Patrice O'Neill.
4: It's beautiful, the love. I'm telling you, I'm diabetic, man. And you know, I'm not going to find no woman that gives cares. Just off the street. Because diabetes, look, first of all, I don't support it. If I didn't have it, I could give a, it's just, whatever, dude, really. Can't eat cookies. I don't care. But I got that miserable disease. It's just a pain in the ass. Because I can't eat and drink what I want. Like, I can eat as many vegetables as I want. Patrice, you can have all the Brussels sprouts you ever needed. It's like, oh. Why can't I eat pasta and cake? But you can't. And it's hard. It's like being addicted. Food is an everyday, like, I'd be like, oh my God, man, food again? I got to think about, every day I got to think. I go to sleep thinking about food. Tomorrow, like, what am I going to do? Today, I had salad and fruit and I'm going to celebrate tomorrow by having a whole lamb leg to celebrate how good I ate yesterday. It's just a suffering. And I understand being addicted. Any smokers? Smokers here? Anybody just smoking? See, and that's like, and that's, you're young, man. But you know, you're good people. You don't want to die. You know, smoking is like, you just.

0: No. You dying, like. Man, oh man, dog. And you're gonna get cancer, like you know you're gonna get cancer. And you're giving other people cancer, you're like, I'm not a bad person, I just can't keep it, down in my system here. And then the pack of cigarettes, they used to say things like, cigarettes possibly might cause you to be ill at some point in your life. Now they say that will kill you. And you still... And then you got the cigarette boxes in Canada. You ever see Canada cigarette boxes? They got dead babies on the box. Like, it'd just be a dead baby. Can you imagine smoking and rationalizing? Imagine you tell yourself, you'd be like, man, I'm glad I made it past his age. How old was he when he started smoking? Like a day old? Jesus, slow down. Use a filter.
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3: I am thrilled, as I said, to be here. I just came back. This is all the truth, all the truth. I just came back from Mexico. I was with my little grandson in Mexico. And the very nice people, but so ugly. I have never... Excuse me, no, they're really gorgeous. I want to show of hands here. Which one of you ever looked at a picture of a Mexican in a magazine and ripped it out and brought it to a plastic surgeon and said, make me look like this? It's like the Haitians, I went to dig them out. Why? It was like... We were in Mexico, and a woman died, drowned. How about that, drowned? And they didn't know who she was. She was in the water 8 days. And I said, well, we know one thing. She was Jewish because her hair isn't wet. And it's just... I'll get away from Mexico. But we were down there swimming with dolphins. Do not ever swim with dolphins. Oh, they're so intelligent. They don't use bathrooms. You ever see a dolphin go, excuse me, just a minute here. And you're swimming along, so you go, is that a brown eel? Is that a brown eel? And then which is true, we swam with sharks. It was so horrible, because he's athletic. We swam with sharks. $250 to swim with a shark. So I went over to the fattest woman I could find. And I said, I hope you have your period.
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4: 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Get done doing my shopping. Get up to the checkout lane. There's one open checkout lane. It's the self-checkout. 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I can shop for the stuff. I can check it out. I can bag it. Would you like me to do any stocking while I'm here? I'm gonna go collect shopping carts from the parking lot for you. I'll be in the bakery making cookies if anybody needs me. Anybody working today? Don't worry about that, Jose. I'll unload that truck. I got it. I'm there for 5 minutes. I'm assistant manager. Like, I'm just trying to buy beer. Then I start trying to use the self-checkout. I don't know how to use that thing, right? Doesn't work half the time. They got a professional doing it. I don't know what the hell I'm doing. I'm up there, boop. Machine yells at me, please remove item from bag. I'm like, I haven't touched damn bags. All I did was boop the thing. So I do it again, boop. Please remove item from scale. I'm like, is this some kind of fat joke? Is somebody watching me? What's going on here? They got that self-checkout thing everywhere. Grocery stores, Target, Walmart, Home Depot, really? Self-checkout at the gigantic Home Depot hardware store? That's going to be easy to use. I'm trying to buy 50 bags of concrete. What happened to that old guy that was trying to help me? Where'd he go? If you've been to Home Depot, they don't hire anybody under 100. I'm in there the other day with my dad looking at some paint up on a shelf. This old guy in his orange apron shuffles over. Hello there, guys. Can I help you? I'm like, yeah, why don't you go home and get your great-great-great-great-grandson and have him help us because your walker's hitting my cart.
2: 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I Heart Comedy.
5: Tom Papa.
6: Look, the world's always stressful. There's always problems. We all have our problems. We have problems. There's a lot of problems. But I'll take our problems over any in history. Really. I think we just didn't get everything we thought we were going to get. You know, it's like, I wanted everything in the Pottery Barn catalog. I only got a couple pages. Wah. Really? Tell it to people who lived through World War II. 14 million people dead. Hitler running around Europe. Yeah, but I can't download movies as fast as I want to. Keeps rebuffering. I hate that. I don't think I would have survived any other time in history. I really don't. I don't think I would have made it. Could you? Civil War. Could you live through the Civil War? No way. The Civil War. Brother on brother stabbing each other in the guts. All before Band-Aids, by the way. Yeah. Back then you got stabbed, you took wood chips and shoved them in your hole. You laid in a field, played a rusty flute, and waited for help. Is that you, Walt Whitman? Just little stuff I couldn't have survived without. Electricity, the little thing. Refrigeration. Could you have survived with just that? No refrigeration. No, we lost our power for a week. We were almost eating each other. No refrigeration. Forget it. No frozen burritos for you. No, no. No ice cream. No ice cream. Why even live, right? Why be on the planet? You got cream back then. It came out of a smelly beast that lived outside your non-air-conditioned shack. Do you imagine? That's your dessert when you're a kid. You choke down your turnips, your dad would line you up on the lawn, grab an udder, and squirt it in your face. Thank you, Father. Can I have some more? You sure can, Jacob. You're a good boy. We're so lucky to be alive.
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7: I deal with a lot of flying, you know? I wanted to get on the very next flight. Like, I was at the airport a little bit early, and I knew the next flight was empty. I said, can I please just take this one? Can I get on? And they were like, no. Stupid rule. Stupid rule. It made no sense. I said, why? So because if we break the rules for you, we have to break them for everybody. And I said, no, because if you break the rules for me, you can break that we have to break the rules for everybody rules. Making that second break actually a reinstatement of the rule you didn't want to break in the first place. All these breaks cancel each other out and we go back in time to right before this conversation started. And she looked at me for a second like she was rebooting her brain, you know? Do you want a window or an aisle seat, Mr. Santiago? It's like, man, that's the victory for the day. You know what I have noticed? Because I keep track, every time there's a plane crash, the next day on TV, you can count on this, they drag out all the experts to try and convince you to get back up in the air and keep on flying. Like you didn't see that ball of fire all day long yesterday on the news. Like that might not give you pause. And it's always the same ridiculous argument. Statistically, flying is still safe. Statistically. Same with sharks, by the way. Statistically, you have a better chance of winning lotto or getting struck by lightning than attacked by a shark. Unless you happen to be in the water. Then the shark has a better chance of winning lotto than you do of getting away from the shark. Unless a shark gets struck by lightning. Then for that split second, you actually have a better chance against the shark than against the odds of winning lotto. Unless, and here's where it gets a little tricky, you win lotto, which suddenly puts you into the highest risk group for both shark attacks and lightning strikes. Statistically, there was no way out. You were screwed. You should not have flown that day. People don't realize there's different kinds of crashes. That's not generally known. You have your regular crash, you don't even hear about those. And then there's charred, beyond recognition. You notice how it's never just jarred? It's always beyond recognition. Like you're gonna run into someone who is charred and recognize him. Larry? Is that you? Well, I know you anywhere, but you might want to use a stronger sunblock here.
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8: I'm not a father anymore. I'm just a fat landlord. I don't really matter. The three-year-old is a different story. The three-year-old, here's her deal. She's a three-year-old. That's really it. She's 3 years old. The other day, I got in a fight with her. Whose fault is that? I'm 41, and she's three. It's always your fault with a three-year-old, always, because they are just what they are. They can't help it. Just tape the windows. It's hurricane. Just wait. Anytime you're like this with a three-year-old, don't you understand? You're an idiot. That's you being in it. Don't you understand? No, I don't, Dad. I haven't developed enough. You just have to wait. But it was partly her fault because she wore me down. Let me tell you what happened. It was this horrible, horrible day. It started the night before because she woke me up all night. Just woke me up. Just said, Dad, with nothing. That's the worst part. Daddy! Whoa, what is it? Off. You got nothing. So now it's the next morning. I'm making breakfast and I'm gone. I'm insane. I drank too much coffee to overcompensate. And I'm like, I keep having these moments where it's like, and there's nothing there. Just nothing. Okay, Jesus. I'm making French toast. She's over there sitting in her little chair, just anger, just pure. She's a little ball of anger. She's like, I want French toast! I'm like, yeah, that's what I'm making, honey. I'm making French toast. I'm bringing it over. Yeah. Give me syrup! Yes, of course. Give me syrup. I always do. I love you very much. Cut it for me! I'm happy to cut it for you. You're not asking nicely, but it's okay. Cut it for you, baby. I love you very much. Then she's looking at her plate. She's literally going, because she needs to be, want something, you know? She didn't, there's nothing logical for her to want, so her brain has to go somewhere crazy. So she's looking at her plate, she goes, I don't know which piece to eat. And I'm still not engaging. I'm like, oh, I know, honey, that's hard. That's really hard. I'll just make a list of pros and cons for every piece, and I'll help you with it later. And I look at her, and she's walking towards me now with the plate just vertical, with syrup going on the floor. She's like, help me! Not help me! And I'm standing there, like, looking at her. And I love her. And I'm proud of her, in a way. Because I know she'll never want for anything. She'll kill people for meat after the apocalypse. She'll be one of those.
9: My wife and I, we went to bed. We locked the back door, locked the front door, checked the lights, turned out the lights, double-checked the back door, checked the front door again, spread a couple marbles on the floor for safe measure, and we don't have an alarm system in our house, no security system. Don't tell anyone. And what we did was, what we do is the people, when we leave the house, so people think we're home, we will leave the garbage disposal system on, you know, so people think, oh, there's somebody in there, and they have a lot of garbage. We don't want any part of that, and they stay away from it. So, okay, so eventually my wife and I, we go up to bed, and as I'm reaching for my dental guard on the nightstand, I accidentally hit the remote for our posturpedic bed, and it lifted me up, and I could see the party again. It wouldn't let go of me. And my wife turns to me, she goes, you know, this is ridiculous. It's almost 9 o'clock, she said. I said, I know it, I know it. And I know she's gonna, you know, ask me to do something about it. And I hate confrontation. We talked about that earlier, if you recall. And so she says, you know, you should do something. And I'm thinking, yeah, well, I am the man of the, and because I've been called that on the golf course, you the man, you the man. So I take that with me. And I'm kind of proud of it, you know? And so I get up, I put my sweatpants on, I go downstairs, nervous. I go to the front porch light, and five solid times, up and down like that, on and off, on and off, on and off. And if that was not a strong enough signal, I don't know what was. I come back upstairs. I told her, took care of it, took care of it. 15 minutes later, it's still loud. And I'm thinking to myself, what part of the flipping of the light switch didn't they understand? And now a few more minutes go by. She goes, you got to do something about this. So I get up again, put my sweatpants back on. I go over to the window shade this time, 7 times, up and down like that, up and down. But we did not have the light on in the bedroom, so they did not see the light-dark contrast, did not realize that we were a little disturbed with their party behavior. But I'll tell you something. I learned something that night, something very valuable. I learned that sometimes in life, you have got to confront situations. You can't just skirt around it. You got to deal with it. You got to be a man about it. So I got up, went into the bathroom, got a couple of Tylenol PMs and some earplugs, and I shut that party down. That's the way I roll. That, you don't mess with me. That's what I'm all about. That's where I come from. That's where I come from. Yeah.
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17: A lot of kids in high school do drugs now, which is a shock. I was a part-time high school teacher, do you believe that? Shakespeare to 7th and 8th graders in the South Bronx. These kids needed remedial work on the little engine that could. I worked with this one teacher who had buck teeth and Vulcan ears, and she would chain smoke all the way through class, and I'd say, why are you chain smoking? And she'd go, it's the only way I can handle it. It's the only way I can handle it. I hate this damn job. I hate these damn kids. I hope they die. I hope they die. I hope they burn in a car crash. Some of my kids were so dumb. One of my kids thought that Yves Saint Laurent was the night before Saint Laurent. Some of my kids were smart, though. They'd ask me questions to which I don't know the answer. Questions like, if homosexuals do not reproduce, how come there are so many of them? And to be a high school student now, isn't it? You know, they didn't have the marksmanship elective when I was in school. But this should tell you, leave the geeks alone. Leave them alone. I was a geek. Can you tell? Oh my God, I had a permanent wedgie at all times. I went to Lord of the Flies Academy. It was awful. I hope you talk to your children. I hope you talk to them and tell them. My parents didn't talk to me. I'd go home. My dad would say, son, how was school today? I got raped. Well, let's not discuss it. Well, there's a lot of stuff right now about homeschooling. You know, teaching your children at home. I think that's the whole point of going to school is so you don't have to be around your parents. I mean, what if they taught you? And this is Thomas Edison. He invented the electric light bulb because he knew how to clean up his room. He did not talk back to his mother. People hate the public schools. I saw this thing on TV that said, if you send your child to public school, you are paying with his immortal soul. That's still cheaper than private school.
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18: By the way, don't feel like you have to laugh. I know I'm the last comic, and I know
15: that a lot of times you get laughed out, you know. But I am dedicating this set tonight. I just came from Cedars Sinai Hospital. And this isn't that, well, I just came from Cedars Sinai, and I'm dedicating this set tonight to a young boy. He was born without a spine. And he's just a puddle in a bag with a Lakers cap. And he managed to squeak out, "Make him laugh." Make him laugh at that place in the middle of nowhere. The place on Pico. Is that how you pronounce it? I don't know. I don't have a spine. But if you can make him laugh, maybe I will grow a spine. So don't feel like you have to laugh.
18: This is a question I always have for the audience. Who is more mature, men or women? What do you guys think?
19: Women.
18: Women. Look at that. All women. One guy ruining his life right now. Men. Oh, the ladies still comments. Women. Easy. Women. Ugh, women. Guys don't say anything usually because they're trying to hook up. Like, oh, yeah, women. Yeah, you're the best. Yeah, what would I do without you? I don't know. Probably have more money, you know, like guys all say. Okay, ladies, why? No answer every time, right? What? It's just the way it is. No, seriously, ladies, why do you think you're more mature? Why do you think, like, on a practical, everyday reason why you're more mature?
19: Common sense.
18: Women have common sense. That might be the funniest thing you hear all night. Good night, everybody. All right. Women have common sense. Jesus. The looks on some of the chicks' faces are like, ah! Come on, let's get another one. Let's get like a practical, everyday reason. Like something happens like a daily basis. What do you think?
19: More responsible.
18: Women are more responsible. Like you'd be more specific, just like in general, like specific things.
19: We take care of the whole house.
18: Take care of the whole house. Okay, maybe some like household things like that where the guy is actually working and making money so you can... have cleaning supplies and the roof over your head and the water you use, taking care of the house. He's paying for. Yeah, you're, yeah, okay. Yeah, that's more responsible. Well, I think women are better with some, like, you know, kind of some things that maybe women will be a little bit more considerate, comparing, compassionate with the children or something like that. I'll kind of give you the answer. I'll give you half partial credit on that one. Okay, let's get another. Let's get one good one. Come on, ladies. Women can multitask. Oh, okay. I like the Family Feud. Yeah, good answer. I like that one. Okay. Yeah. You know what? That's a common misconception, actually. That's a generalization that women can multitask. I actually read one time in this medical journal that no one actually can multitask. It's that your brain only just rapidly switches between functions. So it's not that you multitask. It's that you lack focus is what that is. So I'm sorry. About that.
20: All comedy, all the time. I Heart Comedy.
21: Ricky Gervais.
22: A black woman called Rosa Parks refused to give up her seat to a white person on a bus. It was the law, but she'd had enough. And she was arrested. But then that law was changed. But she didn't stop there. She started sitting in those seats meant for disabled people. She talked to the driver when the bus was in motion. I did do charity work before I was famous. When I worked at the Students' Union, the University of London, one of the first big charities I got involved with was the Terence Higgins Trust, the big AIDS charity. And it was mid to late 80s, and people were like, what's this new thing called AIDS? What is... I mean, it's gone from strength to strength now. It's doing brilliantly. It's gone global. Doing very... So got its own day and everything. 1st of December, World AIDS Day. I don't think it'll ever pick up like Christmas. We don't do anything in our house. There's no decorations. But I discovered something. You're still learning. The first HIV virus was a combination of two separate viruses that combined in rhesus monkeys and, you know, made this rudimentary form of AIDS. And it was vital to them, but this was passed to chimpanzees. Sometimes chimps would get a bloodlust and eat a rhesus monkey. And it evolved and mutated in chimps. And because we're 98.6% genetically identical to a chimpanzee, it was able to be passed to humans. And the first human contracted AIDS when he was chopping up chimp meat and cut his finger. Although that's the excuse I'd have given.
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0: I live in Los Angeles. In many ways, I love Los Angeles because I gotta like where I live because I loved it when I lived here in Minneapolis. It was nice. I lived over in the West Bank by the Gaza Strip. It was beautiful. And, but I live in Los Angeles. But you gotta take the good with the bad, right? There's creepy things in Los Angeles that we invented reality television, and it's horrible. I don't like it. I can't watch it. I already know people that are making bad life choices. I can't possibly watch reality television. And we got a lot of feral cats in our neighborhood, and my husband put up a bird feeder. That's plenty of drama. Plenty of drama there. Just cats sitting under a bird feeder, staring. But I did accidentally see hoarders once, and it was horrible. Here's what I want them to do. I want them to find a hoarder, kidnap them, burn their home to the ground, find them actual help, and film none of it. It used to be called social services. It's over now, and I get that. Now we just point cameras at people hoping they'll heal. Celebrity rehab, that Kinnicky looks like he has a lot to offer a girl. Man, one lady saw Grease. I am married. I know, beacon of hope. Because I never dated. Never dated. Never. Do you know why? Because I was reading. And I did some reading. And then I did stand-up comedy. When you do stand-up comedy, you don't date. Oh, no, you get laid. And you get drunk, and that's what you do. And then finally, you get married. What you do is you decide that you want a boyfriend, and that's what I did. I decided I wanted a boyfriend, so I did online dating, which I love online dating, because I'm not very good with men, but I'm excellent with computers. And it's true. I was in Mississippi, and my laptop died. And someone in Mississippi has a real computer with an operating system and a processor. No one I met, but somebody does. And everyone I met was running Windows 78. It was like Hee-Haw, where you'd walk up to a window and lift it up and go, do you have a typewriter and a bird? It was fine.
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21: Somebody broke wind in here. I've been trying to, like, not say nothing, but somebody fought it in this mother. That's some long-distance fight, too, boy. Don't do that. I know you get out with your friends, you have a good time, especially fellas, you know, to play that game, play the fight game, you know. You know, you fight around your fellas, and it's funny. Dudes be doing that. They be getting in the elevators and fighting and laughing. It's nasty. You play the fight game. I think deep down inside, people want to smell other people's fights. Because you smell them. And people always tell you they fought it. They say, I fought it. You don't leave. You pause a second. Yeah, you did. Because in the back of your mind, you want to grade the fight. But if it smelled bad enough, 2 years later, you be going, remember that fight you made 2 years ago? The fight game you play. Start off around the house when you're little. Your father introduced you to it. You be sitting in the house one day, it was Saturday morning, to watch a cartoon, your father make a fight and go, that wasn't me, that was your mother. That was your mother. That was, ooh, baby, I want a divorce, baby. Ooh, you rotten, baby. Your mother goes, stop. And you join in. You grab your little brother, sit on his head and fight. Never do that. That's a fun game. Your little brother freak out and go, hey, that is funny. Your father goes, it's the fight game. You'll play one day, son. The fight game. You get your best friend in on that, too. You can walk up to your best friend while he's watching a football game and fight in his face. He won't even get mad. He just go, okay, you got me. All right. Okay. All right. That was a good one, too. My mouth was open. I got a scar over my eye to this day from playing the fight game in the bathtub when I was little. Me and my big brother used to play it. We was poor. We didn't have no Mr. Bubble. We played the fight game. We'd be in that tub that bloop. Bloop.
18: smell it. You can smell it.
21: Ever hold your G.I. Joe over it, guys? We're going din din din din din din din din din din din din din din din din din din din din din din din din din din din din din din din din din din din din din din din din din din din din din din din 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

0: dead. 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Sitting on the bottom of the ocean, so he started to venture into the cave from whence they came. And G.I. Joe got stuck, and G.I. Joe got stuck in the water.
1: And my big brother was sitting in the other end of the tub. He said,
0: and then a big brown shark came.
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3: Yo, my buddy told me he's dating a dude recently. I didn't know he was gay at all. It was weird, man. But I knew this guy for like 7 years. But he told me in a weird way. He was like, hey, man, I'm dating this dude. And what happened was we were hanging out the other day. It was hilarious. I'm like, whoa, whoa, whoa, whoa, whoa, whoa. Back up. You're gay? And this is what he says. He says, ah, that's not the point of the story. I'm like, yo, that's definitely the point of the story for me. You're gay? And he says, nah. I'm like, yo, how do you figure you're not gay if you're dating a dude? That's the gayest thing I could come up with in the next 5 minutes for sure. Explain yourself. This is what he hit me with. He said, yeah, I don't really look at it like that, you know? I didn't fall in love with the dude. I fell in love with the person. I'm like, yo, that's gayer than what you just said. Are you doing poetry? That's really gay. Just, I didn't fall in love with a man. I fell in love with his soul. My other friend won't even talk to him anymore. He's all mad. He's like, man, he lied to us. That's the crew. You never do that to the crew. You never lie and keep secrets from the crew. He's untrustworthy, man. Death before dishonor. He said that part, which, I, yo, you can't, he works at Crate and Barrel. You can't say, you cannot say death before dishonor if you work at Crate and Barrel. That's reserved only for generals and Tupac. That's it, you know? But he was hating on him, man. He's like, what, he's gay? Here's the deal. I don't know why everybody doesn't know this, okay? If you hate gay people for no reason, straight up, you're gay, all right? Nobody hates somebody else for doing something that doesn't affect or involve them at all unless it stirs up some weird feelings inside of them that they haven't figured out themselves yet. That's the truth, okay? My buddy got mad. He was like, what? He's gay? No way. I'll never hang out with him again. That's ridiculous. I'll never hang out with him again. That's the choice he made. He's not born that way. He needs to be on his own island until he unchooses to be gay. Then maybe he could come back here. Maybe I'll hang out with him again. That's how much I hate gay people. Man, I hate gay people. I'm like, first of all, relax. We're at Starbucks. Just chill out and dial it down because there's a lot of gay people in here always. Just come to terms with it. Let me put it into perspective, okay? Imagine hanging out with your friend and all of a sudden he jumps up. He's like, you know what? I would never eat a Butterfinger ever. I ain't going to 7-Eleven seeing Butterfingers grouped in with the other candies like they belong. Matter of fact, they need their own convenience store called the Butterfinger Store. And I would never be caught dead inside that store. Even if I needed to go near that store, I would take an alternate route and go the opposite side of town to a different store. That's how much I hate Butterfingers. Man, I hate Butterfingers. You'd be like, yo, what happened between you and a Butterfinger?
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4: So I needed a new pair of sunglasses, so I went to the Sunglass Hut and to purchase my sunglasses, and I wanted a pair of Ray-Ban aviators, and the chick there, she's helping me, and she's like, okay, I want to make sure these fit correctly, so put them on your face and look down at the ground and make sure they stay on, because if they fall off, these things are made of glass and they're going to shatter. Scary story, Sunglass Hut lady. But I was like, hold up, ma'am. I do not need to do that because I have a gargantuan head. And this is what she says to me. Oh, everybody comes in here and says their heads are ugly. That's not what I said. You terrible, terrible person. I realize that I cannot tell the difference between a professional tap dancer and someone who is just pretending to tap dance. Is that a learning disability of some sort? Is there a Sylvan I can attend? Actually, I did have a learning disability when I was a child. It's hard to talk about. When I was in second grade, I was convinced that the word determined was pronounced Dietermind. I still have a little bit of PTSD. I used to work for this medical website, which if you're not a hypochondriac, it will make you one. Because all the symptoms of all diseases just kind of run together. You know, it's like nausea. I got nausea. Tired all the time. I'm tired all the time. Feet hurt. My feet hurt. Oh my God. I think I have testicular cancer.
5: Doug Stanhope.
6: I'm a drunk. I'm good at it. Where's my individual rights? I should be able to take a drunk driving test where if I can pass my driving test at 0.15, I get a driver's license. It says I'm okay to drive up until 0.15. An individual, it's just like your corrective lenses. I got a negative 225 contact lens. It doesn't mean all of society should be wearing spectacles because I have bad genes. Mothers Against Drunk Drivers, those propaganda whores. Oh, what incredible liars. Did you ever see a drunk goggles promotion? Anyone? I'm serious. They take these, MAD does these promotions where they go to like schools and they have these drunk goggles, they call them. But you put them on and they're like safety goggles, but they completely distort your perception. So you're stumbling all over the place. They go this, and they put them on kids. They go, this is what it's like after drinking just two beers. And you put them on, and you're walking into walls, and you're going, where do you drink? This is not true at all. Like, Santa Claus is watching me. You can't print it if it's not true. I'll use algebra in real life. Columbus was a hero. Cops are my friend. Pot leads to heroin. Oh, God, it's like drinking two beers. I can barely stand up.
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7: So I knew what I had to do. Now, this was going to be tough because I had had a taste of doing what I wanted to do for a living. I realized, okay, maybe what I will do is no more day jobs and stand-up is the only job. And if I don't do stand-up, then I do not eat. This proved to be a powerful motivator. I started working more and more around Los Angeles, getting to know the community and everything, and getting to know all these cool musicians, and it was like really exciting time. I was friendly with a lot of the other acts who played there. And so one night, this musician, this guy's got a band, really cool guy, comes up to me and says, hey, why don't you open for my band on New Year's Eve? Just do like 15 minutes. It would be so much fun to have you there. Now, I've been doing stand-up comedy long enough to know that music in front of comedy, that's fun. Like if tonight you had gotten here and somebody said, hey, before the comedy starts, we're gonna have somebody play a couple songs. It's not what you expected, but you'd make the adjustment, right? Something about comedy before music makes people lose their minds. I don't know what it is. Ladies and gentlemen, before the music starts, please welcome the very idea of a comedian. Boo! Why is this happening? This isn't what I thought I was gonna see. Even though I've been in this situation countless times before. Now I came up in the clubs, I was told you do your time, so I keep doing my time. People keep booing. Boo! You suck! Get off the stage! It's those three things, just over and over again, like in a sort of madrigal of hate, right? Where they're like heckling me in a round. Except for this one guy, This one guy was like, I'd go my own way. I'm going to make it like jazz up in here. Keep in mind, I'm still just doing stand-up comedy. I've not committed any genocide on stage. I do not think I won any new fans with my witty rejoinder. If I didn't know any better, I'd swear you were trying to hurt my feelings. Minute 12 is when the first ice cube hit me. Came from over there. Clunk, thunk. Starts melting immediately under the hot lights. 10 seconds later, ice cube hits me from over there. Clink, clank, melt. Now, I have a lot of musician friends, and at one point or another, one of my musician friends has said to me, you know, I can never do what you do. And what I always say to them is, you are damn right you couldn't. You coward! Coward! Hiding behind your songs. At the very least, guitars deflect ice.
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8: So I was walking into Whole Foods recently. I don't grocery shop there. It's too expensive. But I love the smell of lavender, so it's where I get my laundry detergent. Normally when you walk into a Whole Foods, there's somebody outside of the clipboard like, hey, you want to help pandas keep getting boners? On this day, it was like, hey, you want to help overturn Prop 8? And I'm like, I just wanted to shop. But I noticed there was a really old lady walking in behind me, and I wanted to make sure she was asked as well, like that I wasn't profiled. This guy's queer, he'll help. And sure enough, she asked, ma'am, do you want to help overturn Prop 8? And she's like, I'm like, explain it to her. It's to make gay marriage legal in the state of California. She's like, And I could just see 80 or 90 years of sexist, racist she's had to put up with go round and round. I'm praying she falls over dead. Like, no! None of which happened. She signed it. I'm an ass. Do you remember the commercials they ran? It was a little girl that came running home from school. She'd be like, mommy, mommy, mommy, the teacher said when I get older I can marry a princess if I want to. And they're like, what are you going to do when your kid says that? And every parent in California is like, whoa, we're going to have to talk to our kids? Sorry, queers. Nope.
9: Yeah. That's Esperanza's job.
8: So I want to hire the same little girl to do commercials for me in the state of Utah. And I want her to come running home and be like, mommy, mommy, mommy, how come you're 9 years older than me?
9: Yeah, because we learn math and this doesn't add up.
8: Mommy, mommy, mommy, mom. She's calling out to all of her mothers. And they start coming out of the cabinets in their Little House on the Prairie outfits, trying to explain how open-minded they really are. Compared to who, the Amish?
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12: I hate it when somebody turns around in my driveway. 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You hear a car pull. Who's this? It's so disruptive. You look out, strange car. You don't know if it's a government official. You start getting concerned. What? I don't know this car. Then they turn to leave. You're like, you son of a bitch. You wasted moments of my life. Moments I will never get back. Someday, oh, I'm going to run out to that car. I'll catch them before they leave. Knock on the window. Make them roll down. Go, you ever turn around in my driveway again, I'm going to cut your head off. I'm going to put your head on my antenna and drive around with your head on my antenna. And hopefully I'll get a twofer and the person will go, are you out of your mind? Then I pull out a switchblade, they go, you really are out of your mind. And I go, zang's the damn. I hope they never come back and try to turn around in that driveway again. Because then I'll be in the window like, damn it, I gotta cut this guy's head off.
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5: 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Carmine Galante, the feared boss of the Bonanno crime family, lies dead, his cigar still clutched between his teeth.
13: Masked men walked into Joe and Mary's luncheonette in Brooklyn today and gunned down Carmine Galante, a man believed to be the most powerful mafia chieftain in the country.
5: The execution sent shockwaves through the criminal underworld and set the stage for one of the most pivotal criminal cases in New York City history. From the minds behind the acclaimed television series comes Law and Order: Criminal Justice System. 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
14: My father should have been a dead man.
5: For decades, the mafia had New York City in a stranglehold, with law enforcement seemingly powerless to intervene. But the murder of Carmine Galante marked the beginning of the end. Discover how a group of young prosecutors took on the mafia, and with the help of law enforcement, brought down its most powerful figures. I'm Anasiga Nicolazzi, and from Wolf Entertainment and iHeart Podcasts, this is Law & Order: Criminal Justice System.
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16: A judge says no cameras or recording in the courtroom for Nick Reiner's upcoming court hearing in L.A. The 32-year-old is accused of killing his parents, iconic filmmaker Rob Reiner, and photographer Michelle Singer Reiner at their home in Brentwood, California last December. The August 17th hearing will determine if Reiner can access a more than $1.5 million trust fund to help pay for his defense. The judge will permit laptops in the room, but only for note-taking. Talk about multi-talented. Gene Simmons and Paul Stanley are getting ready to show off their athletic skills.
17: The KISS musicians will throw out the ceremonial first pitch at Angel Stadium in Anaheim, California this weekend before the Los Angeles Angels and Kansas City Royals game. Tickets for Saturday's game on sale now. I'm Mark Mayfield.
16: And Winona Judd is gearing up to hit the road. The singer has announced the Hard Truth Tour, which will kick off on October 8th in New York City and wrap up November 21st in Gary, Indiana. Troubadour Blue will join her as special guest. Winona is also said to be working with the Music Community Foundation to donate $1 per ticket to the Only Love Fund. That's entertainment. I'm Daria Albinger.
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19: On September 16th, 1961, Betty and Barney Hill cut their vacation short and decided to drive home.
20: They were having difficulty finding their way around the city, and Barney decided he just wanted to drive home, knowing that they would arrive at their home on New Hampshire's seacoast at about 2 o'clock in the morning.
19: What they saw that night in the New Hampshire sky would change everything.
21: I began walking across the highway, looking up at the object with the binoculars, putting them down, shaking my head, saying, well, this just can't be true. I don't believe it.
19: A light in the sky.
20: At first she thought of a falling star, but she realized that falling stars don't fall upwards, and that's what this one was doing.
19: 2 years later, the Hills would undergo hypnosis.
22: He's trying to start the car, yes. It won't start. And the medic, I mean, I just, and I think, well, I can't get away from this. I can, if I get the car, car door off like a run in the woods and hide.
19: That became known the world over.
0: Dr. Simon gave me a post-hypnotic suggestion. He said if I wanted to, I could sketch the star map. But if I didn't want to, I didn't have to. So about 2 weeks later, I sketched it.
19: Their account has been scrutinized.
1: Under the influence of hypnosis, especially if you're highly hypnotizable, you are even more susceptible to contamination and distortion.
19: By scientists, skeptics, theorists, and believers.
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19: 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Were the Hills confused about what they saw, or did they have an encounter with beings not of this world? 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
23: I can speak with some authority when I tell you what men my age like. And I see a lot of young people in the crowd here tonight, and I can already feel the bubbling, welling up volcano of resentment coming in my direction. I can already smell the telltale sulfurous smoke wafting toward me. Grandfather, is this going to be another one of your olden-timey stories about the days of yore? What was it like when iPods were powered by steam, Grandpapa? Who was Frampton? Why did he die? How come he came alive, Grandfather? Let me tell you something. I only know two things. Okay, I only know one thing. And that's that it might happen that you will one day be as old as I. Uh-huh. And at that point, you will find yourself behind the wheel of a large automobile. And that vehicle will be a Volvo. That's right, Volvo. No, it won't, Grandfather. I'm a looting, shooting gangster. Forever shall I be in my hoopty, hoobanging, and skeeting at all the fly hose, smoking blunts and kicking jams. I've got a piercing, Grandfather. You'll be in that, Volvo. Fast food wrappers all over the floor. Baby seat up turned in the back. Driving along, bobbing your head to the jams on the satellite radio. Except it won't be satellite radio by then. By then, everyone will have a silicon V-chip implanted in their anus. So you'll be able to just dip into the global uvulating wetware and catch the beat wherever you are. I'm switching to Stern. And that music that you'll be listening to will be Chardin. Yeah. You heard me, Chardin. After the age of 40, Chardin rocks. You'll find yourself buying CDs again. You'll be in the CD store going, Steely Dan. Yeah, driving that car. Your love is king. I crown you in the heart. Your love is... Get out of my way, I got kids in the back! Your love is king. And at that moment, you will experience epiphany. Your mind will race back to this date some 20 years hither, and you'll go, damn you to hell, Greg Proops. How dare you be so prescient about my future? Your deadly accuracy was like Proopstradamus. There are men my age in the crowd. I see you. I can smell your testosterone. They will not laugh at the verisimilitude of what I'm about to put down. They will simply nod in sage affirmation at the veracity of my uncanny remarks. Arms folded across their male breasts while their life partner punches them in the shoulder in recognition of each foible. This is what being in a relationship is.
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24: But this is a song about swearing. Now, But the song is about a guy called Kenneth Tynan who swore on television a long, long time ago. The country was up in arms, the newspapers were flabbergasted that somebody had dared to swear on the telly. But I thought it was a good thing. What he did was open the floodgates to everybody, and they could have a wee swear every now and again. But as I say, you have to draw the line somewhere.

0: get this out of the way. If you're Fear Factor fans, don't get too used to it, right? It had to happen eventually. We got like 4 stunts left, and we're just gonna beat them with sticks until they cancel us. That's plan B. I can't even believe that's a real show. People always ask me, how did you come up with that? How'd you? Like, dude, I can't even believe it's a real show. I show up every day at work going, really? Keep thinking it's like the longest episode of Punk'd ever. One day they're gonna go, dude, that's not a show. And I thought it was gonna be canceled immediately. That's why I was willing to do it in the first place. Seriously, my agent calls me up and goes, hey, they're gonna do this show where they sick dogs on people. You wanna host it? Like, yeah! Everybody's like, is it fun? I'm like, oh, it's kind of retarded, but whatever. It's gonna be canceled immediately. 4 years later, I'm standing in front of a chick with a mouthful of animals. I'm like, you can do it! You hang in there! Relax! Breathe! Concentrate! Just look at me! And she's taking my advice! She's gagging. I'm like, you can get through this. And every now and then it'll just hit me. I'm like, what am I doing? A lot of people don't like reality TV because they say it takes advantage of stupid people. Which is pretty true, but you know what? Well, who likes stupid people? That's what evolution's all about. They're supposed to. That's what it's all about. You can't let them survive. You should be happy when stupid people get ripped off. I don't like it when smart people get ripped off because I'm not very smart. You know, when like Halliburton, Enron, oh, if they can get those guys, they can definitely get me. I don't even really know how to divide. These guys are ripping off accountants. Ah! They can rip off accountants. I'm in trouble, right? That's not funny.
1: Richard Pryor.
2: I took some acid once, too. White dude gave me some. At a party, dude said, this is far out. I said, well, what is it?
3: It's far out.
2: I said, well, give me some acid.
3: It'll have you tripping.
2: Get out of my face. Trip that motherfucker. You know, about 20 minutes later, I was at the party, you know. Hey, blood, what's happening, homie? Ain't nothing to it. You got it? Yeah. Yeah. Huh? Oh, man, ain't nothing to it. White dude gave me some talking about I'm going to be tripping. I ain't going no place without my luggage. Hey, man, look at this. I can catch my hand.
4: I've got to get out of here.
2: I can't breathe. I don't remember how to breathe. Something wrong.
3: I told you it was far out.
2: I'm gonna die. I'm gonna die. I'm gonna die. I'm gonna die. I'm gonna die. Hey, hey, hey, hey. I'm gonna die. Hey, hey, hey. I'm gonna die. Hey, hey, hey. I'm gonna die. Hey, hey, hey. Ho, ho, ho, ho. What is happening to me?
5: Open the pod doors, Hal. Hal. Open the pod doors. Hear me, Hal? Open the pod doors, Hal.
6: I'm afraid I can't do that, Dave.
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0: My teacher taught me a song. Would you like to hear it, Dave? Yes, Hal, sing it. It's called Daisy. Daisy. Daisy. Give me your red shirt. I am crazy over the love of you.
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4: I was on a bus, and it was the middle of the night, and I had a box of crackers and a can of Easy Cheese. 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They say, Dufresne, party of two. 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And if no one answers, they'll say the name again. Dufresne, party of two. But then if no one answers, they'll just go right on to the next name. 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Yeah, what happened to the Dufresne? 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That's a double whammy. We need help. Bush, search party of three. You can eat once you find the Dufresne.
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5: It's amazing to me, in the 20 years I've been doing stand-up comedy, I think this is, seriously, the first time I've seen a room full of 200 people and not one black guy.
6: This is the South.
5: Don't try to make jokes. You know, it's amazing to me. People talk to a comic, they try to be funny. You know, I don't help you out with your job. You don't see me going behind the counter. I think that's a little too rare. You grill those onions. It's like my wife tries to be funny. You know, there are some funny women comics out there, but a lot of the women comics, they do so many hateful jokes about guys. It's true. They do the same stuff over and over. Ladies, you ever notice when you drive with a guy? Like, guys will never stop and ask for directions. And all the women sit there pointing. That's so true. Isn't that true, Sally? Yes, it is, Harriet. They never ask for directions. The reason we never ask for directions, girls, is because if you're in the car, chances are we're going someplace we don't want to get to. You don't see guys getting lost on the way to the Super Bowl, do you? We got that mapped out like a bank heist. It's like Reservoir Dogs. Okay, we meet tomorrow morning 0900 hours. You stop and you get the beer, and that cuts 1 minute off our time. You take a pee break, we go over here, I get gas. Now, while you're doing that, we go over and meet at the cheap parking, I take the barbecue out of the back seat. All right, everybody know your positions? Let's go! You got the wife in the car. God, honey, you are right. We missed your mother's exit hours ago. I'm sure she's in bed by now. Well, look, we can see her next Christmas.
7: George Carlin.
8: You've seen those Rice Krispies floating along. Little beige blisters of air. Riding proudly in the milk. But you can't sink them. They ought to use them in life jackets. That's where they need them. You can't sink Rice Krispies. They float for a long, long time. Rice Krispies would float for a week if you leave the dishes out. I do. Rice Krispies would float until you gotta knock them off the side of the bowl. What are you doing? Washing the dishes. Do you ever notice that the Rice Krispies highest on the bowl dry first? It's because they're closer to the sun. Isn't that interesting? Yes, there is a little science in the show each and every evening. But those Rice Krispies will float forever. Well, you know what they do? They gather together. They gather together in little groups. Little groups of 8, 10, 12, sometimes 14, but always an even number. Little colonies of Rice Krispies. And You can't sink them. You try to sink them with a spoon, they come up over the side. That's what the fruit is for. Sinking the Rice Krispies. A good-sized peach will take down 80 or 90 of them every time. If I'm really pissed, I'll drop a watermelon on you.
2: I Heart Comedy.
3: I'm a vegetarian now. Anyone a vegetarian? Yeah, there you go. I'm not a strict vegetarian. I eat beef and pork. And chicken, but not fish, because that's disgusting. I can never really be a vegetarian, though. I love steak too much. Steak's like the tuxedo of meat, isn't it? And bologna's the retarded cousin. Because if you're eating steak, something special's happening. If you're eating bologna, you might be special. Hey, I like bologna, jerkhead. Your act is bologna. Your baloney has a last name and it's Gaffigan. Baloney hater. Whenever I do get a steak, I always get a salad thinking that'll balance it out. You know, oh, 20 pounds of meat, 2 leaves of lettuce. Cover it. I do love salads. Well, I should say I love salad dressing with just a touch of lettuce. Otherwise, you feel like you're eating a bag of yard work. It is amazing how much cheese you have to put on a salad to make it appealing. Yeah, got some more cheese, and can you throw in a Snickers bar? Instead of the lettuce, can I get French fries? When you go out to dinner, they always try and improve the salad. They're like, would you like some fresh pepper on your salad? Can anyone tell the difference between fresh and stale pepper? Hey, wait a minute! This isn't fresh pepper. I grew up on a pepper farm. Some stale-ass pepper. I can't even taste the pepper. They might as be like, would you like us to wave this wooden wand over your salad? All right. La, la, la, la, la. Enjoy your magic salad. Now it's getting a magic salad. It's really, none of us want salad. We have to trick ourselves into eating salad. You want a salad? No. You can go to the salad bar. Bar? Are there gonna be women over there? I don't understand the appeal of a salad bar. I go out to dinner so I don't have to make my own food. Why would I want to make my own salad? Here's our salad bar, and over there's our dishwashing bar. Huh, awesome! Some of those items at the salad bar, too. They got lettuce, tomatoes, a tub of chocolate pudding. Who's putting chocolate pudding on their salad? What is this, Fear Factor? Oh, that's a good
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9: All my son wants to do is play Xbox Live, you know? He's got the headset on. He's playing live. He's got this 10-button controller going. It's just going so fast, and I can't talk to him while he's playing. You know, I try to be involved, but anything I say while he's playing video games, man, he just grunts back at me. I'm like, so, hey, how's the game going? So all I can focus on, because the game is going so incredibly fast, are some of the players' names that he's playing with. So I walk up, I'll be like, hey, who's Larry? And he's like, Dad, Larry is my friend. He has no flippin' idea who Larry is, right? So I'll walk up and I'll tease him. I'll be like, so are you playing Xbox Live with a 55-year-old Larry who's probably not wearing pants right now? Dad, stop it. You're ruining my life. Why are you talking like Napoleon Dynamite right now? Look at Larry. I don't think Larry has any skills. Maybe you should build Larry a cake or something. Vote for Pedro. And this is what I get from my son, Dad. For a comedian, you are not a very funny dad. So now my son is like, well, Dad, why don't we play a game together? And I'm like, now you're talking. All right, well, what's the game? All right, Dad. It's Super Photon, Death Warrior, Delta Force, Hip Hop Mafia Gangster, Special Ops 6.
10: I'm like, okay, well, how do we play? All right, Dad, first of all, that's my mothership. I have a trillion points because I play this like every day and you can never kill me. I'm like, maybe that's how you got a D in English. All right, Dad, that's my mothership. I have a trillion points. I have photon torpedoes, laser-guided weapons, thermonuclear detonators, and like I said, you can never kill me. All right, Dad, are you ready? I'm like, no, well, who am I? Dad, you're the guy in the rowboat. Are you ready? No, boom, what happened? You're dead is what happened.
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29: My wife, though, she'll engage with the little one. And I tell you, that's when a relationship is really, really challenged. You know, picture yourself walking in, and my little one was on the floor. She's screaming. My wife's broken. She broke my wife. Broke her right in half, snapped. My wife snaps, she starts counting, thinking this will make it better. It just adds the chaos. I come out of the car happy, like, hey, I'm home, isn't this great? Hang out with the kids, boom, there it is. Get up off the floor! You're acting completely out of control right now, and I don't know where you get this from! I'm gonna start counting to five. And when I get to five, I swear to you, if you're not up off the floor, getting ready with your pajamas on, I'm putting you up for adoption. Do you understand me? One. I've just started counting. You're not even moving because you don't listen. Nobody listens in this house. You want a phone? You're never gonna get a phone because I've asked you 10 times to clean the kitty litter. Two. You haven't moved since I started counting. Because you don't believe me. You think you have it? Do you act this way in school? Do you act this way in school? I'm going to start videotaping you, and I'm going to send it to your teacher. This is your student. I don't know what she's like in the classroom, but at home, she's completely out of control. And maybe you can do something about this. I'm filing the papers as we speak. Get up off the floor right now. And then she sees you, and then you, as a father, ask a question that you think is just a common sense question for this situation. What's going on?
12: Love comedy? You've come to the right place. This is iHeart Comedy.
30: And Dog the Bounty Hunter. Y'all remember when Dog the Bounty Hunter first came out? He had all of America fooled. He had everybody believing that he was a real bounty hunter. real bounty hunter in Hawaii with $3,000 cowboy boots on. You a real bounty hunter, dog? Bring your ass where I come from. Do or die, best out Brooklyn. Yeah. I bet you when you leave there, you'll be the barefoot bounty hunter. And who do y'all see? Let's be honest tonight, y'all. Who do y'all see dog busting on his show? It ain't never no real thorough criminal. It's always some feeble, drug-addled, homeless person, preferably living in a cardboard box, you know. Come here, you. Come out of that box. Big-ass can of hairspray on his hip. His fat-ass wife. Guess her name is Uno the Bounty Hunter. And you all heard it from me first. We have to start being nicer to Miss Britney Spears. Yes, that's what I said, y'all. Nicer. She's had a very rough past 5 years. And you know what's been making it so rough? Everybody thinks they know her personal business. Yeah, but where'd you get the information from? The tabloids. Yeah, the same tabloids that used to run articles on Bigfoot. You can't go by that. I'm here to tell everybody here tonight that whatever you think you know about Britney Spears is not true. I can say that because I know what was really wrong with Britney Spears. Britney Spears was possessed. Yeah, I know she was possessed because I know who she was possessed by. She was possessed by the spirit of Rick James. That's why whenever I seen Britney on the news, I would just turn the sound down on the television. Yeah, so I can imagine hearing Rick James' voice come out of her mouth. Pour me a drink, dumb Britney Spears. Somebody call up the paparazzi. I'm gonna be gone for about an hour. Throw the baby in the microwave and keep him warm.
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5: Sir, I'm gonna ask you a question, sir. It's a personal question. Have you ever had sexual harassment at work?
7: Absolutely.
5: Yes? No, that's good. No, that's good. He admits it. I think a lot of guys get sexual harassment at work, but they just don't mind it. And so they just kind of let it go. But don't let it go. Next time some lady asks you to move a file cabinet, just file a claim, my brother, because she's watching it. She's watching it. Fight back. I used to have this really creepy boss who'd always come up to me and say stuff like, I really like it when you wear your hair like that. Why don't you come in the meeting, take shorthand, cheer up the guys with your pretty face. Come on, smile for me. You look so much more more beautiful when you smile. You know, like I go in his office, say stuff like,
8: "Hi, I really love the way your gray, curly neck hair comes up of the edge of your peach, polyweave, sweat-stained sports shirt. Why don't you come in my cubicle and tell me more about my partial dental benefits after 90 days? Come on, smile for me. The fact that I net $6.49 an hour to provide you with the sexual stimulation you're not man enough to get in your personal life is so much more apparent when you smile.
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9: Well, what I tell you, since I'm in show business, I'm so disappointed, you know? I mean, I thought I'd meet more girls. I mean, I heard stories, you know, nightclubs, girls, nothing. I mean, I met a girl here and there, but it didn't work out, you know? One girl I met, I took out, she was a school teacher. I figured for me, it'd be something different, you know, a school teacher. You know? I took her out, it was nothing. was a kindergarten teacher. All night long, I heard the same thing. I said, no. And another girl I met, I took out. She was a manicurist. And she was nice as manicurist, you know. I took her to a nightclub. All night she held my hand. And while she was holding my hand, and she took my other hand and put it in my drink. Then there was another girl I met. I went to a party one night. It was a rich party, you know. She was a classy girl, intellectual type. You know, the kind of girl who reads a lot. Like if you saw a movie, she didn't see the movie, you know. She read the book. And the book was always better, you know. Oh, the book was much better. Why, in the book, they weren't even married. Those book people, you know. And this classy girl, you know, when she talked, she sounded very mature until she referred to her parents. Well, I feel that a feeling of independence is obtained actually by self-expression. And that's why I live alone, away from mommy and dada. Bartender.
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7: So look, I don't hate children. I don't know where that came, how that rumor started. I don't know how that rumor started. I don't hate kids. I'm getting older-ish now, and I have a lot of friends now. Like about half my friends have kids, and you know, I think that's rude. Yeah, seriously. And the thing that bothers me is they're all, you know, they swear, each one of them, to a person, always swears that, you know, like, oh, man, I'm not going to be like that guy who's going to bore you with all those stories. I'm, you know, trust me, man. We know what it was like when Ennis had his kids, and we're not going to, you know, I'm not going to do that to you. You know, and they say that, absolutely, up till the day the baby comes out, and then it's like, boom, amnesia, memory erase, you know. Because then they're like, oh, they just start telling you, you know, regaling you with these wonderfully long-winded, boring stories of banal minutiae that the kid did, you know. Like, oh, David, you should have seen him. He's great. He's such a funny little guy. I mean, just yesterday, he was staring at this grape. What? I can stare at grapes. I'll stare at grapes with you. Come on. I really think it's like our obligation as friends to be brutally honest and be frank with them and say, look, you know, I'm sorry, but your baby is boring. Boring. Okay, kid, what do you got for me? Really? That's what you had yesterday and day before that? Next. All right. Why don't you come back in 4 years when you accidentally say something funny, all right? And then if it's not that, it's like the other thing where they're telling you how hard it is to have kids. Oh, David, it's so hard. I mean, God, I love her so much, but it's so hard having kids. Like, come on, man, that's not hard. I'll tell you what hard is. Try talking your girlfriend into her third consecutive abortion. Yeah. That's hard. That takes finesse. Mm-hmm. You're just inconvenienced, you know.
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10: Regular porn, I would watch it whenever my parents were out of the house. You know, it was go time, followed each time by the inevitable guilt-ridden shower. But you can't shampoo away sin, which is what I thought it was. But this happens for 3 months. Whenever my parents were out of the house, I would watch it, feel awful. And okay, so this was a VHS tape. This was in Pakistan, which is a third world country. And sometimes in Pakistan, the electricity goes. And when the electricity goes, you don't know if it's gone for 5 minutes or if it's gone for 5 days. One day I'm at home, my mom's out for an errand. I'm almost done, but not quite. The electricity goes. Can't get the tape out of the VCR. And I'm like, oh, I'm gonna have to run away. And I'm like, all right, that's ridiculous. I can't do that. So I get this idea, brilliant idea. I'm gonna get my dad's toolkit. I'm gonna open up the VCR and just get the tape out, right? So I open it, I lift the cover off, and the tape is buried under layers and layers. I don't know what I was expecting. Like, I'd just be able to get the tape right out. There'd be like a little like snowman, like, here's the tape you wanted. Like, thank you, this has been wonderful. Here's your hat. The tape is, there's no snowman. The tape, layers and layers of parts, none bigger than that. But I'm like, I have to get at the tape. So I just start unscrewing. I start unscrewing tiny parts, just tossing them over my shoulder. So I'm like, I'll be able to put this back together. It's not like engineers made this thing. Which is, turns out, exactly who was making this. So I get all the parts out, I get to the tape, just the panicked confidence of a 10-year-old, you know? I get to the tape, I rip it out, and I look behind me, and the entire floor is covered in like tiny gadgets and gizmos, and dude, all the same color. I have no idea how they go back in, but I'm like, I have to get everything back in. So I start putting stuff back in, I'm doing the best I can do. I'm like, it's hard, it's like a satanic jigsaw puzzle in 3D, you know? I'm sweating into the VCR, which is like only the second worst thing that's happened to it that day. I finally get all the parts back in. I put the cover back on. I screw it back on. Success! I did it. And then I look behind me, and there are two little parts just sitting there. I have no idea where they go. So I go and I hide them in my room, because in my head, I think if my dad sees them, he's going to know exactly what happened. He's gonna be like, isn't that the transmogrifier for the VCR? And that's the flux capacitor. You've been watching porn.
3: Mark Maron.
11: I've been here for a couple days. And this, you guys, I'm happy that, you know, adults come to see me. I'm happy y'all seem pretty good. Not too many annoying hipsters. I know that. Well, I can't judge. I mean, look at me. I've got a facial hair configuration of some sort that. That doesn't happen like completely organically. I'm doing something. But I don't see myself as a hipster. I sort of rationalize it being like, you know, I'm a middle-aged man who's made a facial hair decision. But like, I literally get, you know, angry at like a handlebar mustache, angry. I get angry if I see the handlebar mustache. Or a fedora. I can't handle, but why should I be angry at that? I saw a guy with a handlebar mustache and a fedora wearing joppers. And I was like, you know, commit to something. What is going on? It looked like he was interrupted during a shave in the mid-1850s and had to dress quickly as he ran through a time tunnel. I mean, what are you saying with that? All you're saying is, I'm working on me. I'm trying to put something together for myself. What else you have going on? This is it. A lot of effort into making something work. I have my notebook. I have my small spiral notebook. These are cheap. They're like, you can get them like $5 for $1.99 at Costco. This is what I use. This is the way I work. You know, I will not buy a Moleskine notebook ever again. I can't handle the pressure. Have you ever bought a Moleskine notebook? I mean, you know, they've got the leather bound and there's a strap around them. I bought one once. God forbid you ever rip a page out of a Moleskine. You really have to battle with the desire to quit writing altogether. I've disappointed the Moleskine book. I did not live up to its expectations with its fine leather bound, strapped together self. So I write these little ones. And if I write, you know, I can't read my writing really. And if I write, and you know, I can read it, and it makes it over to the yellow pad. If I can read it there, maybe it'll get out of my mouth. But I write things in these impulsively, and I have to have them at all times. I hear something I wrote apparently on a plane. There was a baby on the plane that was crying at such an irritating pitch. If I met her as an adult, I would still resent her.
2: 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Funny.
13: lives here.
14: The other day, my kid was running around. He's 8 years old. He's running around the living room. He had a little cape he's wearing. He goes, da-da-da. I go, who are you, Superman? No, I'm Superboy. Guess who you are? And I go, oh, I'm Superman. No, you're Popeye's brother-in-law. That doesn't even make sense, man. That's not even DC or Marvel. What? I'm an extra in my own home? Are you kidding me? And I can do the voice. I've been doing it since I was 12. Well, it blows me down. You know what I mean? I'm strong too, but right? No, I'm like, oh, I'm Popeye's brother-in-law. Are you a sailor? No, but I work at Old Navy. Where's me muscles? I need a can of kale. I'm also an actor. When you're an actor, it's great, especially for kids. You know, I got like this little bag of costumes and they'd be like, Dad, Pop-Pops, can I borrow the bag of costumes? I want to wear the Hawaiian shirt. And I'm like, sure, what are you gonna do? He goes, I'm gonna watch Ace Ventura, Pet Detective. Like, oh, that's sweet, right? Like, remember he wore the thing? Like other kids are like, I'm Spider-Man. And he's like, I'm Jim Carrey. Somebody stop me. Also, when you're an actor, if you can't remember what to say, they'll just tell you. You can just go line, and they'll tell you a bit line, and they'll tell you. Wouldn't that be great in real life? Yeah. Your girlfriend's like, so where were you? Line. Line. So dig this, man. It's like 5:30 in the morning. We're trying to sleep. From the living room, my wife and I hear, and my wife was like, Austin, stop. It's too early. I am not Austin. I am Jesus Christ. Right? And I want to play along. And I'm like, come here, Jesus. Give me a hug. And he walks in the room. My wife bursts out laughing. She goes, look at him. And you know, from that costume bag, he'd taken a long-haired wig. He has a little bathrobe on. He had a little book pretending it was the Holy Bible. And he's like, I am Jesus Christ Jr. Oh, I am no longer grounded. Oh. And my wife was like, Jesus, go away and come back in 3 days. This is a bad Friday. So I tell my buddy, and he goes, you have to talk about that. You have to talk about that. I go, but it's not really funny. It's like adorable. It's like a little family story. He goes, you don't get it, dude. You don't get it. If he's Jesus, that would make you. Who? Think about it, buddy. Listen, man, if he's Jesus, that would make you
13: God.
14: Oh, I know where you're going with this. Exactly where you're going. So I go home, I tell my wife, I go, Jeannie, I don't think you understand the new family dynamic. If he is Jesus, that would make me
13: God.
14: And my wife's a sweetheart. She goes, okay, if he's Jesus and you're God, who am I? The Virgin Mary? You're just Mary. Just ordinary Mary. You know the things you've done. So my point is this, guys. I'm looking for a place to stay now. That story is 100% true, except for the very last part, right? Of course, here's how it really went down. who am I, the Virgin Mary? And I said, yes.
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0: No matter how off base, America can appear. America's still the best deal out there. This the best country in the whole wide world. I ain't going nowhere else. You know, you can start that Back to Africa movement if you want to. You're on your own. I went over there last summer. No, no. It's way too hot in Africa. Sun be just leaning on your way. I ain't going over there. Went over there, y'all. See, wrong move. I'm from the ghetto. Project, bruh. Ain't ever been nothing else. Can't be nothing else. Grew up with rules of the streets and the ghetto. I took them to Hollywood. I'm in Hollywood, surviving by the same ghetto rules. You can't use them rules in Africa. They don't apply. They got some noises in Africa. Your ass ain't familiar with them. Yeah, I'm from the ghetto. You know, roo, roo, roo, that's a dog. I know about how far away that dog is. I know if my ass need to be on the move. I know if I need to get up on your car. Meow, that's a cat. Meow, that's a cat and a dog having a fight. Cow, cow, cow, cow, that's gunfire. I know what kind of gun that was, and I know right away my ass definitely need to be on the move. They got some noises in the jungle. You be just walking along all of a sudden. Ass be up in a tree somewhere. Oh, y'all, I was over there. This is the stupidest mess I ever did in my life. Went on a safari. 8-day safari. I don't know what the hell I was thinking about. I don't know why I went. Oh, Lord, this was a mistake. I went on a safari. We walking along on a path about this wide. Bushes smacking your ass all in the face. You can't see. And the truck that was with us was on the other side of the trees driving alongside us. Okay, now what's wrong with this picture? Then they gonna wake everybody up in the middle of the night, teach everybody how to use the restroom in the jungle. Put your arm under your knee. Hey! I'm not pulling my pants down out here. All my stuff just hanging out. 8 days, kept it to myself. Just walking on the trail slow. Ass just tight. And you know, on the safari, it was mostly whites with us. And they was real cool. But you know, it's always one white dude know everything. I don't get down where you go. Well, always one white dude just know every damn thing. We walking up, that's a cooler bird. That's an Aborigines parrot. Will you suck up? Ah, when you hear that, let my ass know. I ain't scared of no damn bird. We walking along, and all of a sudden, I heard this noise I'll never forget. I'll do it again because I'll never forget. I don't know what that is. I'm gonna go see. My woman come talking about stop him. Something will get him. Let his ass go. Whatever it is, eat his ass, get full. And I know right away my ass definitely need to be on the move. I'm from the project.
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3: Bill Burr.
1: I'll tell you one thing I have realized though. When you go to war, man, that's the one time when you really have to like appreciate rednecks though. You know that? You know why? Because rednecks are like the one group of people that actually like want to go to war. No, they do. They're up for it. That's like their Super Bowl. You know what I mean? They really want to go. Everybody else tries to get out of it. Like, rich people never go to war. You know, you ask a college kid if he wants to go to war, he's just like, I'm taking this sociology class. I think war is like really stupid. My roommate's like half Afghani, so that's gonna cause some static. You ask a redneck if he wants to go to war, he's just like, hell yeah! I'm ready right now! You just point the direction. No, they're frightening people, but you gotta utilize them. Seriously, you want to scare the enemy, all right? And rednecks are like America's pit bulls. They should just sedate those people, drop them off in Afghanistan, just let them run wild. Just be like, dude, just go do everything you ever dreamed of doing. Just go crazy. Have one of your friends play the banjo. No, that's what I would do. Draft psychos. Don't draft decent people. Don't draft some dude who works at Staples. We need him. Keep him. Go into the swamps of this country. Get people with rabies. Get perverts. Just get like the cancer of this society. Get like homeless people who like to talk to buildings. Like, bunch of freaks run around. Just irritate them. Send people over who talk too loud on their cell phones. Yeah, just got a cheeseburger. No, that just makes sense to me. Rednecks are psychopaths. You wouldn't want to draft a guy like me. I'm a comedian. I'm useless. I am. I'm lazy. I'm a coward. I don't like confrontations. You draft a redneck, not only is that dude a psycho, he'll actually save you money. Those guys show up to the army, you're like, here's your M16. They're like, I already got one. I went on eBay, got me some of that Surface Air, took it out, hun, got me a moose and a duck at the same time. I didn't even see the duck. Duck was over her. I'm aiming at the moose. Duck's over her. That's my peripheral over her. And the shot went up the moose's ass, and the shrapnel from his antler hit the duck. Duck came down. It's the best damn duck ever, right?
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18: My phone does everything. Some of the apps I don't need. I bought one app and I regret buying it. And that's turn-by-turn GPS. Do you have that in the car? I don't need it! It's just some chick telling me what to do every 20 feet. I go, that must be what it's like to be married. I'll wait till they have bachelor GPS, different chick every turn. My phone does everything except the one thing I need it to do. There's only one thing I need it to do, and that's taser. I want a stun gun phone. I want an Apple Eye stun. I'd zap 50 people a day. And I want to be able to do it remotely, like cell phone to cell phone. That way I see somebody driving and texting. Multitask now. I have unlimited zapping minutes. I don't know if it upsets me so much because it's dangerous or because they know how to drive and text and I don't. And they have somebody to talk to.
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15: But yes, I am a nerd, and nerds we are so fickle. I was reading this review of the video game Skyrim on Amazon. I know I sound like Jay Leno when I say that. You guys heard of this video game Skyrim on Amazon? I'm a terrible person who fills my emotional void with cars. That's my Leno. He's very self-aware, you know. My Jay Leno is just him staring at a mirror going, I hurt myself today to see if I still feel. You can have it all, my empire of dirt. I read this review. This woman wrote, she was like, of Skyrim on Amazon. She's like, I bought the game for my husband, and he loved it so much that he no longer talks to me, and now we're filing for divorce. And this guy wrote, that's a terrible review. It says nothing about controls or gameplay design. I get that you're alone, Patricia, but is there a multiplayer feature? YouTube, people are crazy on YouTube. I was watching Martin Luther King Jr.'s I Have a Dream speech on YouTube. It's great to watch that after an episode of Girls just cleanses the white guilt. And there were at the bottom of the screen, there were 57 dislikes for Martin Luther King Jr.'s I Have a Dream speech. And they're not all what you think. 20 of them were about the sound qualities of the video. I had a dream there'd be better sound engineering in 1963. I don't see color, but I hear defects. And message boards. People are the meanest on message boards. I was reading this article about Adele's pregnancy when that was happening, and one guy was like, oh, I hope she has a boy, and another guy was like, oh, I hope she has a girl. And one ass wrote, well, I hope she has a miscarriage. Because that will give us the greatest album of all time.
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20: I love performing at music festivals. That's always fun. I did this festival called Bonnaroo, and it's really cool because they have like indie rock stuff and like hippie stuff coming together. Like they had this weird hippie thing there called the Sonic Forest, and that was basically they had these poles set up, and you'd slap the sides of the poles, and all these bells and whistles and lights would go off, and they had like 30 of them in one little area, and I was like, that's the Sonic Forest. I was like, man, how dumb are those hippies to be entertained by something so stupid? And then the last day I was there, I ate mushrooms. And then I was like, Sonic Forest, I totally get you now. And I slapped those poles for like 4 hours because the Sonic Forest is the greatest idea ever. I did a festival in Telluride, Colorado once. It's a ski town. Not a lot of minorities there. And I was talking to this dude, and he was like, yo, man, before you go, I got to ask you one thing. Where are you from? And I went, well, I'm from South Carolina, but my parents are from India. And he went, what? But you talk exactly like I do. And I was like, well, I mean, here's the thing, man. There's a lot of people that come here from other countries. And, you know, they have children here. They grow up in the society. And sometimes they don't have accents. They're called immigrants. And then I showed him a video of an Asian kid rapping and his head exploded. I went to a place recently. I'm convinced this place is the epitome of American excess, of American greed. I'm talking about a place called Cold Stone Creamery. Whoa. If you have not been there, the basic gist of Cold Stone is that they take ice cream and then slamming brownies and gummy bears and just hammering it in there. Whatever fat people want in there. Snickers bar, cheeseburger. This is way too intense for me. Whoa, whoa, whoa. I think I'll just have a small cup of vanilla if that's okay. This is just too intense for me. Lady behind the counter's like, no, no, no, you should try one of our creations, like birthday cake remix, where you take cake batter ice cream, yellow cake, fudge chunks, sprinkles. It's like, you know, that just sounds too intense for me. I'll just have a small cup of vanilla. She goes, quit being a bitch. Whoa. And then I couldn't even get a small because their sizes are actually like it, love it, and gotta have it. What kind of crackhead terminology is that? Hey, what size you want, man? I don't know, man. I just gotta have it. Put some ice cream in a cup. I'm tweaking. And, you know, I feel bad for people that had to work there, man. So I was like, oh, I'm going to drop a couple of dollars in the tip jar on my way out. Whoa, that's when all hell broke loose. Because apparently, whenever they get even a dollar in the tip jar, all five employees are required to bump out into a song and dance number where they

Please, Dave. Don't, Dave. 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Hi. 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I was invented in...

0: stressed when I go home about the kids. She says, you gotta have kids, you gotta have kids. She won't stop. Like one time I was petting the dog and she goes, oh, Mary, that dog loves you so much. When are you gonna have kids of your own? What? Yeah, those don't go together, Janice. You know what I mean? And then I told her, I was like, Mother, I am not good at meeting people. Therefore, I am not good at reproducing. Like, it's obvious. You know, I'm like, I think I got better luck maybe just, like, reproducing asexually right now. I think maybe one day I'll just be writing, you know, joke, or eating my own. Yeah, and then maybe these kids will just sprouted out of my arm, you know? Yeah, there'll be these kids, and I'll be like, oh, don't look at me like that, mister. You know, they're there, and they're staring, and I'm just like, oh, I hope it doesn't take the whole 9 months. You know what I mean? That's my writing arm. Funny. What do? Do you cut them off? Well, I don't know. I've never butted before. Do you cut them off of there? I suppose it's like a scab. Probably it's like a scab and you just let them fall off on their own. I'm thinking. You don't want to pick at them. You know? Don't pick at the kid. Just let them fall. It's nature's band-aid. Okay, some of you are looking at me like, we think she means well. No, you're fine. One year my mom said this. She goes, oh, Mary, I know you're one of those girls who's just going to go out and marry a foreigner. Like, what? This is like 2000 and something. I don't think people even say foreigner. But yeah, but she said it kind of hinting like, you guys. Yeah, like I think maybe she and my dad already mail ordered me one. Yeah, like they're just keeping them in the closet till Christmas. You know what I mean? Oh, it's going to be good. It's going to be so good.
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3: Driving my girlfriend home, and I put my hand in her hand, and I start squeezing faster. I had a rubber glove. I was safe. She broke up with me. A few months later, I ran into her at a mulching seminar. And she invited me to go to her wedding the following Saturday. Well, while I'm at the wedding, I remembered that I was missing the World Series. And I love baseball. When I was a kid, I always used to be the catcher, which I love. Until one day I saw a game on television. And I said, well, hold on there now. How come that catcher doesn't have his hands tied to his ankles? They're kidders. Anyway, I'm at the wedding and I'm listening to the ball game on my Walkman, which I found for free on a busy street next to this dead roller skater. And just as the minister says, if anyone has a reason why this couple should not be joined, let him speak now or forever hold his peace. The pitcher let in another run, and forgetting where I was, I screamed, darn it, you loser, how many of these stinking bums you gonna let score?
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5: Saw an ad for Viagra. It said go on our website for tips on how to talk to your doctor about getting a prescription. So you're afraid you're going to let him down or something? Hey, doc, remember when I told you I was a sexual superhero? Of course I do, Brian. It'd be weird if I forgot that. I was treating you for a sinus infection at the time, and you just blurted it out. One of my most disturbing experiences in my 30 years as a doctor, including 29 as a trauma surgeon.

0: A list of conversation starters on this website. Ways to break the ice with your doctor to ask for some Viagra. I thought of a great ice-breaking question. Hey, doctor, are you still a doctor? You are. So prescriptions? Still on board with that? Cool, get your pen out. I would like 1,000 of them. No, I'm going away for Labor Day weekend and feeling really confident. Yeah, 1,000. 1,000. 1,000. Milk that joke, huh? Palms are all sweaty from milking that joke. I didn't even realize that made sense till after I said it. A magical moment we all had together. This guy's slapping his knees, doing everything right. Front row slap. You've heard of knee slapper before. It's a real phenomenon. I don't care what they said on Mythbusters. It really happens. People need to slap their knees to get the full effect of the thing I already forgot I said. Follow me on Twitter, sir? Of course. That's the way you talk to me. Could have said yes, could have said no. He said, of course. As if there were no choice. I do post amazing stuff there, don't I? It's really some of the best out there. Second person agreed. I posted something recently. Hey, any California foodies out there? I'm looking for a good Senegalese restaurant at the LA airport. People started writing back. That's not really the best place for it. Really, the LA airport for Senegalese food? I can't tell if you're joking or if I'm joking. I didn't just ask for Senegalese food, I asked for good Senegalese food. I want the real deal. And I want it at the LA airport.
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2: Women love to talk and talk and talk and talk and chat and communicate and talk. You ever see them on the phone with their friend for an hour, then they get off the phone and want to talk to you? Didn't you say everything you needed to say to her? But you can't do that. You got to listen. Or at least pretend like you listen. You ever do that thing where you ain't really listening, you're just looking in the middle of their forehead going, uh-huh. What? Girl, you crazy. Ain't you crazy? Women, they can't even explain why they do. Like, put towels in the bathroom, but ain't nobody supposed to use them. What's that about? Don't use those towels. They in it for. They're not for you. Women win all the arguments. They do. You ever notice women win all the arguments? Because women are prepared to do whatever they do, got to do to win. Women don't have, they ready to drag your ass for the whole 12 rounds. Women don't fight fair. They go back in time, and they throw it up in the middle of the argument you having today, and you can't come back from that. Yeah, baby, did you change the oil? No, I didn't change the oil. Well, honey, you asked for the car. You could at least change the oil. You tell that to 1988 she had to change it. You right, I'm sorry. I just don't want to fight. Like, my wife is starting to snort. Was I snoring? No, me and the kids always stay up for 4 days in a row. Then she took the sleeping with one of those band-aids across her nose. I'm like, take that off. I feel like I'm sleeping with a linebacker. Take that off.
3: George Carlin.
4: Talking about toll booths. Talking about toll booths and paying your way. I grew up in this area, and I think anyone who's driven in this area would have to agree with one thing. New Jersey deserves the title Toll Booth Capital of the United States of America. You know, because you can't back out of your driveway in New Jersey without some schmuck in a hat wants 50 cents. And I don't mind paying tolls, but every 27 feet... I'd like to give them a blank check when I enter New Jersey, and I'll sign it when I leave and let them fill it out. You know what I mean? Leave me out of it, for Christ's sakes. You can't make any gas mileage in New Jersey. You're in a constant state of slowing down. By the time I get to Pennsylvania, I need a brake job. So I say, let them be honest. Let them put it right on the license plates, New Jersey, the toll booth state. What does it say now? The garden state? Sure, if you're growing smokestacks, yes. And don't get me wrong, I got nothing against New Jersey. I love the place. I used to live right across the river from Jersey, and I used to wave to the people. They couldn't see me. It's a mile and a half, but I waved anyway. Why? Because I'm a caring guy. I like New Jersey. I even have one of those t-shirts you guys sell. It says, kiss her where it smells, take her to New Jersey.
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3: I've gotten to meet some people I do impressions of, and it's been pretty cool. Louis Anderson came up to me and goes, are you going to do me tonight? And the funny thing about Louis, when he started out doing the Family Feud, he was like really bad at it. He looked depressed, and he finally got really good as he was going along. Remember? But he didn't finish sentences at the beginning. Be like, 100 people survey, top 5 answers are on the board. Survey. I don't really want to be here. And he hated it when somebody got one wrong because he'd have to walk to the other side. He'd say, are you sure you want to answer it that way? Leno came up to me. Jay Leno was like, so was that you doing me, man? Man, TV the other day. That was pretty good. Jay Leno's the only guy on earth who could have a bobblehead made of him that would bobble less than his actual head. I thought about it. People put those in their dashboards, and he collects a lot of cars. You know, he's probably up there, hey, let's go start this up. It's getting weirder up here. I watch cartoons. I watch Scooby-Doo mostly for the guest stars because they were the cultural icons, comedians on there, some people that represent America. Shaggy and Scooby come walking in. Zoinks, like, hey, Scoob. Like, it's the Harlem Globetrotters. Like, it's the guys who do the fancy basketball tricks. Ruby Roo. What I wish they would do is update that, put the cultural icons and comedians of today on, just so I could tune in to see the Chris Rock episode, to see what he'd have to say. Shaggy and Scooby come walking in. Zoinks, like, hey, Scoob. Like, it's Chris Rock. Better than put a black man on Scooby-Doo who's not a damn globetrotter. And forget about Scooby Snacks. That's all I'm doing, Scooby Crack. Zoinks, like, hey, Scoob. Like, he's right. Like, what are you going to do about it? Ruby Recovery. I was watching the credits of Scooby-Doo the other day because they have that kind of time. And the voice of Scooby is done by Don Messick. You know who did the voice of Shaggy? It was Casey Kasem. It was also the voice of Robin in the Super Friends. Remember, the Super Friends are the greatest announcer of all time? That guy who come on and go, meanwhile, back at the Hall of Justice, Aquaman prepares a peanut butter and jelly sandwich. I wish I had that guy in my life, because if a joke didn't work, that guy could come in and go, meanwhile, somewhere in another joke, John Madden is still talking. And there were little people there, and they were making toys and putting one foot in front of the other. And Burgermeister Meisterburger had a yo-yo, and he said no toys. And the Winter Warlock was there, and Rudolph had a red nose, and he wasn't even drinking. And that's why they call it Christmas. Meanwhile, back in the joke we were talking about.
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5: I just want to live in a world where everything is theories, because I don't like being talked into people that believe they know exactly what it is. No one knows, particularly like about the afterlife. No one knows. And I'm glad about that, because I don't like any of the theories that are out there. Like, a lot of people subscribe to heaven and hell. I hope that's not the case. Hell sounds like no fun. And heaven honestly doesn't sound that much better, you know? Especially if all the people that are constantly telling me they're gonna be there are gonna be there. No, thank you. I will pass. That sounds awful. Can you imagine how clicky that is? Everyone just hanging around Jesus all day, like, good one, Jesus. I believe in you the whole time. High five, buddy. It's just like, get off of me, Cynthia. I don't care what you knitted for me. Give me some space. But if that's your thing, I hope it works out and you're on the cloud and it goes great. It's just not for me. And reincarnation isn't either. I'm not sold on that. The idea of going through this all over again seems a little daunting, you know? But they try to sweeten the deal with maybe you could come back as an animal, which would be cool. You could be a bear where you just get to sleep all the time and maul people. Or you'd be a whale where you just get to troll through the abyss. That's great. But that's all contingent on you surviving and becoming one of those animals, which isn't necessarily a given. The survival rate for almost every other species on this planet is really low. So say you do take your last breath, and you disappear into this darkness, this ether, this abyss. And at the end of it, you see a little light. You swim toward it. And as you get closer, this light gets a little bigger. You realize you're seeing daylight and you're hatching out of a shell. You're like, oh my God, I'm a sea turtle. I'm back. This is awesome. I'm going to tell. Eaten by weasels. Damn it. Back in the abyss, back floating along, a little more cautiously this time. You move toward the light, and this time you come out, you see daylight again. You realize you're a squirrel. You're like, okay, heads up for eaten by weasels again. Damn it again! Back in the abyss, this time shaking with terror, you move toward the light, and you realize this time the light you're seeing is in the birthing room of a hospital. And you're seeing people. You're like, oh my God, humans! I've done this one. I know this one. But you're trapped in a little baby's body. So you come out, you're like, hey guys, I figured it all out. There is nothing to figure out. If there's a God, you never meet him. You keep going through it over and over again. You never learn any of the answers. Oh, look at him. He's a little baby. He's a beautiful... No, shut up, you idiots. I'm Herb Stevenson. I'm an old man. Listen, I just died. All the things you're fighting about are ridiculous. You never learn any of the answers. So just be good to each other and help each other get through it. Oh, look at him. He's a beautiful little baby. And currently there's no explanation for SIDS. But maybe after a couple of months of no one listening to you... You might just be like, ah, bring on the weasels.
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27: And that's the big problem that we have in America, an inability to be real with the good and the bad. Just be real. Like most of you, I'm going to be real. Most people out there should not watch the news because you don't understand that the news is there to scare us to watch more news. That's what they're good at. That's what they're amazing at. You know when it started? 1999. Remember what they did in 1999? Oh, the Y2K bug. Everything with a computer's going to stop. Every car, everything. And what did we do? We stayed home and did what? Watch television. That's what we did. Like idiots. I wonder what's going to happen. I wonder what's going to happen. Nothing! They scare us. That's what they're good at. They scare us. Remember last year? What was the scare last year? The BP oil spill. Remember the words that they were using? It's catastrophic. It's cataclysmic. It's apocalyptic. This ecosystem will never recover. It will take decades, if not centuries, to find the oil. The other day, me and my 4.5-year-old son, Luke, were watching television. They went all over the Gulf Coast and took samples. They couldn't find any oil. And they're like, I don't know why we can't find the oil. And my son yells out, that's because there's a lot of water in the ocean. It's kind of like when I do in your pool. Whoa, when you do what, bro? But you didn't know, daddy, you didn't know. Because it's a little bit in a lot of water.
1: All laughs, all the time. I Heart Comedy.
28: I know a lot of you can't tell by looking at me, but I'm mixed race, bi-ethnic. Multiracial, you know. I know some of you can't tell because I'm a consistent shade. But is anybody else biracial here? Mixed? Yeah. What's your mix?
29: Swedish, Colombian.
28: Wow. I have never. Those people were far away from each other. Where you can see the middle of the Atlantic Ocean, the halfway point. I was at a show the other night, and this guy was like, yeah, Jamaican and Chinese. And I was like, I can't wait to eat at that restaurant. Are you serious? Kingston Hunan, I will be there. Ordering General So's jerk chicken. But I am mixed. My mother was black, and my father was absent. So I'm like, half black, half empty. Half full. I'm an optimist. People get sad when I tell that joke. They imagine the father they would have their entire life suddenly disappearing. People come up to me after shows like, oh my God, Now I know why you need to tell jokes. Do you miss your father? And I don't miss what I've never had, right? No significance. It'd be the same if you came up to me after a show. Oh my God, Baron. Do you miss your pterodactyl wings? A lot of young black comics, they start doing stand-up, do a lot of what-if-they-were-black jokes, you know, kind of like, how they really doing? What if Harry Potter was black? What if Condoleezza Rice was black? You know, and I said, why don't I flip the script, right? Do some what-if-they-were-white jokes. Then I come up and be like, how's everybody doing? What if Malcolm X and Martin Luther King Jr. were white? They'd be alive. And, I told it to this one guy and he was like, what? Jetson? Wow. The Kennedys were white, okay? The Kennedys, and they were assassinated. And I didn't know what to say, like he got me. I hesitated, and I grabbed him, and I said, an eye for an eye, and then I ran away.
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2: Now, before we get started, I feel like I gotta be honest, you know? I don't like to lie while I'm up here on stage. Coming out to the big applause, y'all standing up. A piece of me likes it. A small piece of me likes it. Another piece of me doesn't. I'm gonna tell you why, okay? That's how you lose your mind. You come out, people standing up, girls calling your name. Oh my God, no. Kevin, oh my goodness, no. I'm afraid to go crazy, man. That's why I humble myself. I stay in my lane, people. I stay in my financial lane. Now let me explain what I mean when I say this, okay? Here's what I mean when I say financial lane. Here's what happens. You start to make money. When you make money, you meet other people to make money. When you meet other people to make money, you want to hang out with these people. But naturally, you want to spend money the way they spend money, but then you realize that you don't make the same type of money that these people make, okay? It's very true. That's why you got to stay in your lane, all right? Certain people I don't hang out with. Athletes, I don't hang out with athletes. I used to. I stopped. Let me tell you why I stopped. Athletes don't respect money. How do I know this? From experiences. This is not a joke. This is a true story. I'm in Vegas with an athlete friend of mine. Keep in mind, he's doing a lot better than me in life, okay? Naturally, I want to keep up with him. So before we go out, he said, Kev, don't worry about nothing. I got you. Everything is on me. I said, hey, bitch, I'm a man, okay? So we go out. He get a table. I got a table. He got bottles. I got bottles. He had bitches come to the table. I didn't have no bitches. I had my aunt. My aunt was with me. I'm not going to call my aunt no bitch. I love her too much. But regardless, we having a good time, okay? Now, I'm not gonna lie, I got the bill. I didn't like it. You ever get a bill so high you try to put it in the light like it's gonna change? Hold on, wait a minute. Hold on. Okay. But I said, I can't bitch about the bill. Reason why I can't bitch about the bill, because he didn't bitch about the bill. So I said, there's no way. I start talking to myself. I said, Kev, just pay the bill. Pay it. So that's what I did. I paid the bill. I go to my room. I go to sleep. Here's why I don't mess with athletes. Next morning, I wake up. My boy that I was with, he called me. He said, Kev, yo, last night was crazy, wasn't it? I said, man, I had a ball. He said, well, guess what? We're going to do the same again tonight. I said, I'm not going to do it. I can't do it two nights in a row. Because the way that my bank account is set up. You ever start explaining your financial situation for no reason at all? I said I would, but the way my bank account is set up, the thing is, I got a checking in the savings, but all the money is in my savings, so I got to switch it to my checking, but it's going to take 3 business days. I don't think it's going to go through. I don't think it's going to go through.
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3: Didn't come out tonight because I'm backstage shortening my skirt, and every time I shorten my skirt, you know, you have to shorten it again because of the dumb styles. I don't know if you're aware of it, but do you know that skirts are going up, which is great if you're tall and thin, but if you're short and squat like me, you can just forget it, you know that. They're going up, do you know they're going up now 10 inches above the knee, did you read that? 10 inches above the knee? What if you're short? What if you don't have 10 inches? What are you supposed to do? You know whose fault it is? It's Twiggy's fault. You know that. Did you see her measurements? 31? And she has a broad back. Did you see that? 31, 22, 32. 31! What about all those years I stood around gym class going like that? That doesn't count. And my husband Edgar thinks she's attractive. That's what kills me. He said, take a look at Twiggy's legs. Are they something? You bet they're something. Like two sticks. Did you ever see legs like that? Oh, Twiggy, get me an olive. I can't believe that.
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0: I don't like automatic paper towel dispensers because they don't tell you when they're not working. So I end up in the bathroom just looking like an idiot for a few minutes, waving my arms around. What do I have to do to get a piece of paper, man? Automatic paper towel dispenser is a solution to something that was never a problem. Hey man, you know how people get a paper towel when they need one? Yeah, they just take their hand and pull it and then they have one? Yeah. We're gonna change that. We're gonna use lasers and make it really complicated. That seems pretty unnecessary. Extremely unnecessary, yeah, that's the idea. We're gonna work on the sinks too. Oh yeah, what are you gonna do there? We're gonna get rid of the hot and cold handles and just have a sensor and they'll have to conjure the water to get it out of the faucet. Like a little rain dance with their hands. But then they won't be able to adjust the water temperature. We're gonna finish up with the toilets. Oh yeah, what are you doing there? Oh, you know when someone's sitting on the toilet and they move like a millimeter? Yeah? We're thinking of having a roaring rapid explode under their ass. Hey man, did you pee on the back of your legs? No, I moved like an inch and there was an explosion. I just got up and ran right out of the bathroom. I ran by the paper towel thing and a bunch of them started shooting out. I don't know if it's haunted or what's going on there. Oh, all right, thanks. Yeah. That's a good crowd right there.
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4: Been living in L.A. the last 10 years, you know. And I get Vin Scully out there all the time. He does the Dodger games. And he loves to read lips. One of these announcers that he thinks he can read everybody's lips. He can't see diddly squat. He's like 200 yards away in the booth. Wait a minute. Here comes Lasorda out of the dugout. He's fuming. He's in the umpire's face. It appears he wants to take the ump to Fuddruckers after the game. Well, that's what he said, Fuddruckers. The ump doesn't seem to like the place. Apparently he's eaten there before. But I, like a lot of you, grew up listening to an announcer by the name of Harry Carey. And he's such an icon, this guy. I listened to one game, he goes, hey, here comes Sandberg around third, safely in the second. And he doesn't even correct himself. Nah, he's in scoring position. You know, he's toasted. He starts giving scores from around the league. We got a shutout brewing in from Milwaukee. The end of 7, the Indians 5, the Packers 2. I could sure use another Bud, Steve. I'm not totally hammered enough. He's always coughing up something. It's unbelievable. He's so funny because the game is incidental to the story he's telling. You know, I was on Rush Street last night getting totally inebriated. I closed the one bar when across the street had a taco at that greasy spoon. Oh, there's a triple play. Anyway, I had too many jalapenos. Your peppers. But indigestion, you know. That's a fastball off Grace's head, both benches empty. So I'm looking for the Pepto Bismol. He's on a stretcher, I think he's dead. Finally, I get a hold of some KO Pectin. He's more concerned what celebrity showed up. Hey, Charlie Manson's here today. The group of 50. This is parole day here in Wrigley. There's a grand slam. You know, I was in jail one time. This big Samoan wanted to tie me up and spank me. That's a no-hitter. You know, I wanted him to do it. Because I'm a bud man and a cup. Hey, Steve. Put that in your cigar and smoke it, you ugly son of a bitch.
5: Ron White.
6: We just spent 10 days in Los Angeles. If you ever have a chance to do that, pass. I learn things when I go to L.A. I learned this. They have bikinis now made out of seashells. I didn't know that. And I also didn't know this. If you're ever walking down the beach and you see a girl dressed in a bikini made out of seashells and you pick her up and hold her to your ear, you can hear her scream. Who'd have thunk it? I thought I'd hear the ocean, but not over that woman. Hush, ma'am. She was a wiggler. She was a wiggler. Oh, man. L.A. changes people. That's why I don't like it. You know what I mean? I got a buddy of mine from Houston. Comedian, moves to L.A. 6 months ago. 6 months in L.A. I don't know him. 6 months in L.A. Now he's a vegetarian, a humanitarian, an environmentalist. Fine, you know? If you're here tonight and you're a vegetarian, shut up. You're not going to recruit me. I didn't climb to the top of the food chain to eat carrots. What are you, nuts? It's not even that good for you. You ever see a healthy-looking vegetarian? They're all gaunt and yellow, and you know? It's because their bodies have become intolerant of other things, you know what I mean? I'll give you an example. My buddy and I were on the way to the Melrose Improv to do a set, and he says this, and I quote, "I feel nauseous and I have a headache. I think that vegetable soup I had for lunch must have had beef broth in it." I didn't know what to say. Your system's kicking back broth? You're a manly man, aren't you? Why are you a vegetarian? I asked him, and it wasn't even because meat's bad for you. He said that raising cattle was bad for the planet with cow flatulence in the ozone and the clearing of land for the raising of cattle. What are you doing to help the environment? I'm eating the cow. But I'm only one man.
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7: Tried that cyber sex the other day. Christ, is that ever awkward? Well, it's hard enough trying to type with two hands. Plus, you got everybody at Kinko's staring at you. My girlfriend's all pissed off because while she was out of town, she asked me to take care of her cat. Apparently, she meant feed him and stuff. Good thing I asked for a clarification when she asked me to put her kids to sleep. The other day, I went in for a full body massage. $65. What a ripoff. She missed a spot. I think it's really cruel when women play hard to get. That pepper spray stings. 4 in the morning the other night, my neighbor's car alarm went off. Scared me so bad, I dropped my tools. Once when I was growing up, my dad got me peeking into the neighbor lady's bedroom window. Boy, were we surprised to be looking at each other.
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8: Do you know why people who win the lottery always end up going bankrupt? Because if they worried about their money, they wouldn't have played the lottery in the first place. I do not worry about my career. They said, well, Anthony, the problem is when you make a joke on Twitter the day of a tragedy, it seems like you're making fun of the victims. And that's wrong. But that's not what I'm doing. Because you see, the day of a tragedy, victims are not on Twitter. Am I wrong? Tell me I'm wrong. The day of a tragedy, victims have got victim to do. No one has ever been putting on a tourniquet asking, hey, are we trending? No. This is who I'm making fun of when I make a joke on Twitter the day of a tragedy. The people who see something horrible happen in the world and they run to the internet and they run to their social media, their Facebook, their Twitter, whatever they got, and they all write down the exact same thing. My thoughts and prayers. My thoughts and prayers with the people in Aurora. My thoughts and prayers with the families in Boston. Do you know what that's worth? Nothing. Less than nothing. Less than nothing. You are not giving any of your time, your money, or even your compassion. All you are doing is saying, don't forget about me today. Don't forget about me. Lots of crazy distractions in the news right now, but don't forget how sad I am. Those people are worthless and they deserve to be made fun of. They're like a wedding photographer who only takes selfies. You understand?
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9: Good evening, brothers and sisters, friends and neighbors, vibrations in the mind of the one true God whose name is love. It's warm in here. I don't know how you deal with these winters here, man. I don't get it. I was here last winter. One of the days I was here, it was 3 below 0, no wind chill. Little nippy. It's kind of fun, though, in that weather. Going outdoors, watching smokers pass out because they don't know when they're done exhaling. Just good, cheap American fun, you know. Smokers cracking their heads open on the icy sidewalk. Blood steaming. We laughed and laughed. How many smokers do we have here tonight? Smokers? That's a lot of energy for you. That's good. Usually you get... Thank you, guys. Thank you. Next time I need you, just hawk up a chunk of lung for me, all right? Rare back, launch a flim gem towards the stage. But listen to this. How many non-smokers do we have here tonight? Bunch of whining little maggots. You obnoxious, self-righteous slugs. Don't take that wrong. I'd quit smoking if I didn't think I'd become one of you. You are the worst advertisement for non-smoking, you know that. Tell you, the worst kind of non-smoker is the kind where you're smoking, they just walk up to you. I always say, you're lucky you don't smoke. It's a hell of a cough you got there, dude. I smoke all day and don't cough like that. I'm smoking, you're coughing. Wow. That's kind of cruel, man. Going up to a smoker and coughing at him. You go up to crippled people dancing, too. Hey, Mr. Wheelchair, what's the problem? Come on, Ironside, race you. Sadist. Noxious, self-righteous sadist. Don't take that wrong.
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14: No, I want to tell you this joke. It's important because I love this joke. This is a great joke. It's a really good joke because it involves a traveling salesman. And I like that because too many jokes today don't. And traveling salesmen are going away. They're going away. They're being replaced by guys calling you up from India, pretending they're not in India. Hello, this is Scooter. How about that local team? Are you happy with your long-distance provider? Well, they can reach me from India, Scooter, so yeah, I'm all right. Anyway, this is a joke. This is a joke that involves a traveling salesman. I like this joke. A traveling salesman walks up to a house and he knocks on the door. And the door is answered by a 10-year-old boy who's wearing a brand panties and high-heeled shoes. He's smoking a cigar and drinking a scotch. And the salesman goes, whoa, son, are your parents home? And the kid says, what do you think?
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40: I'm Robert Smith. 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
3: 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I'm Christian Spicer. I'm a writer, podcaster, and a huge fan of The Last of Us. 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
13: I'm on VH1 on a program called Best Week Ever. And thanks. It's a pop culture roundup, and I've been doing it for several years now, and it's interesting story how I started on that show. I thought they said best weed ever. So, worked out okay, but I'm just saying, they could have at least hooked me up with some of the, some okay weed ever. I was on whatchamacallit, Last Comic Standing, where I came in sixth place. Yeah, hard to brag about coming in sixth place in pretty much any competition, right? You never hear an Olympic athlete going, "I came in sixth. There was only two people ahead of me who also did not get medals." Last year, VH1 sent me to the Super Bowl on Media Day, and that's where each of the teams gets interviewed by press from all over the country, and I assume maybe all over the world, and it's real serious sports journalists asking questions of these players, and they divide it into two halves. They have, one team is for a couple hours in the morning, and then another team is for a couple hours in the afternoon, right? So I thought it'd be fun to interview the players by always wearing the opposite team's jersey. Which not only did they not find that funny, they also didn't say anything about it. They kept it to themselves. They're really on their best behavior on press day. And I asked obnoxious questions because I don't know what to ask. I don't follow football that closely. So I'm talking to people that are going to play in the Super Bowl a couple of days later, and I'm raising my hand in front of other sports journalists asking stupid questions like, "Which do you like better, Mamma Mia or Sex in the City, the movie?" And they would not give me a serious answer. They would always say, I haven't seen either of those. But my favorite question that I asked all day long was, because we were in Tampa, I said, "If you lose the Super Bowl," hypothetical question, "if your team loses, are you going to go to Disney World anyway? Because it's like right over there. You know, you've lost the biggest game of your career. You might as well cheer yourself up with some rides and attractions.
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14: So, and I was arrested on the first day of the Iraq War for protesting in San Francisco. There were about 3,000 of us. Here's what happened. We go down, we link arms, we go limp block of Market Street. You can probably tell by looking at me, I'm a bit husky for a protester. The other protesters were these sort of malnourished vegan anarchist kids. What I think of as your pocket protesters. The police were clearing them out like they were sorting laundry, just... They were throwing Muppets. And they get to me, and they pull on me, and I didn't move. And then they get some more cops around, and they pull on me, and I didn't move. And then one of them took my hand, and he said, if you don't walk out of here, we're going to break your wrist. So I walked out of there, because I have principles, but not if there are consequences. So, and then they loaded us all into the city buses, the Muni buses, to take us to jail. And every few minutes, the bus would go, thank you for riding Muni. And we were held in holding cells. I was in the holding cell for about 14 hours. And every once in a while, someone would come in and give out bologna sandwiches. But because it was protesters, people would be like, excuse me, I'm vegan. And this is not working for my diet. Could you perhaps whip me up a tempeh stir fry situation of some sort? I'd really appreciate that. Now, you would think that we were the 3,000 people who agreed on the first day of the war that we didn't like the war enough, that we were willing to go to jail for it, that we'd have a lot in common. But no, we immediately got into arguments about whether we all opposed the war for the right reasons and then partitioned our prison cell along ideological lines. So there was a corner of the cell for the anti-imperialists and a corner of the cell for the pacifists and a corner of the cell for people who were there for composting. Didn't quite understand that. But also, the protesters, mostly white. And before we were let out of jail, we were put in this other room with the non-protesting prisoners. The black and Latino people. That's how the system works. And it was like our beliefs caught up with us because we were like, we are for freedom and equality for everybody. And then we walk into this room and there's a dude lying on the ground. And we come in and we're like, we are for freedom and equality for everybody. Oh, are you a Norteño? I think I saw a documentary about your plight on public television. I support your freedom and liberation. Please don't shank me. I'll be over here.
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17: A lot of weird shows. I saw this show about mules and donkeys. I had to watch it. And you turn that off. And the host said, everyone knows mules have a terrific sense of humor. Part of everyone, what, you know. I felt stupid. So I called a friend up, like at random, you know. Hey, Joey. This is going to sound like a weird question, but do you know anything about mules?
18: Well, I just know they have a terrific sense of humor.
17: I hung up. I didn't even say goodbye. I just hung up. How does everyone know this? How does anyone know this? And then I realized they must have done a scientific test. Otherwise, you wouldn't have the audacity to make such a claim. They must have tested a mule's sense of humor. They probably put one in a stall, put a TV monitor in front of them, you know. And it's a scientific test, so you have to have a control. So they probably start with the Jim Lehrer News Hour. Just make sure he's not laughing all the time. And gradually fade up Caddyshack, you know. Now this mule has a terrific sense of humor. A lot of weird shows. Something has to be said about these people who claim to talk to dead people. I mean, that whole thing. You know what I'm talking about. First, I don't want to step on anybody's beliefs, but... Well, here we go. Listen. If you have a personal communication with someone you lost, it's very valid. I'm talking about these

0: An M. The letter M. His name was Bo Ziffer. Mr. Bo Ziffer? He died of natural causes, yes? He was shot in the face by a bazooka, so naturally he'd be dead. I saw a TV show with a pet psychic. Pet psychic. I have to get in on this racket. Something about a bone. Does she have a bowl or a dish? She does. Do we have all your credit card information?
1: 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This is iHeart Comedy.
2: Robin Williams.
3: Hello, sir. How are you? Are you escorting her? He's with you. The large man. Your son. So it's a family night. It's nice you bring mom to a show like this. Afterwards, a couple of beers, go see a stripper. It's a full night. Don't ask. I guess we're here in this place for you. Basically, you eat cheese, sausage. What else do you eat that doesn't block your colon? Like, go on. We eat a lot of sausage here and cheese that just backs you up like the Michelin man. Oh, don't you know that stuff right there I can't craft? I passed an entire cheese log the other day. Nuts and all, the damn thing just went right through me. I have to drink this because your river's not drinkable anymore. Cryptosporidium, that's what you have here, isn't it? What is that? Even Superman's going, I'm not going in. I can't go in the lake. It has cryptosporidium. Whatever it is, it's not acceptable. Even the fish are going, kill me. I guess you've been named now the lesbian capital of USA, which is... All the sisters in comfortable shoes are going, mm-hmm. What drew you here? Was it the Harley Davidson or the Kotex factory? What was it? What brought you? So maybe tonight we could raise some money to help your state budget. I guess you're a little bankrupt right now. It's okay. You're selling off your state planes, which I didn't know you had that many. You have 27 planes. You're selling off 23 of them at $1.5 million. For 23 planes, I'm a little afraid of that bargain. Check for a rubber band, because nothing's that cheap. All right, this is from the Milwaukee Air Force. Come on.
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0: What was wrong?
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0: I wasn't using my wine voice. I wasn't.
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2: Can you use a first
0: I know the melody. Yes.
4: I'm a woman.
0: I know the melody. Fine, if you don't mind.
2: Reach out for those high parts, okay?
0: Okay.
2: Clear. Open your mouth.
0: All right. I know.
5: If you keep hopping and jiggling around like that.
0: Well, I'm not going to do that on the day that I do it. I'm just doing it now. It helps me get into the meaning and the rhythm of the song.
2: He's saying for right now. Can you do that?
0: Oh, he's shooting right now.
2: Can you sing the lyrics?
0: Yes, I can sing the lyrics and look at the camera. Just.
1: I'm a woman. Do you understand that?
0: I understand.
2: She's done this.
0: All right, could you let me start it again? Just start it again, all right?
2: Want a lower key, those high notes?
0: No, I don't need a lower key.
2: Right. Jane,
0: just start it again, all right? Just start it.
2: Two.
5: Keep her eyes on the red light.
1: Do it.
2: I thought she could hack it, but it looks like she's having a tantrum.
0: I am not having a tantrum. I can do it if you let me do it.

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1: I wrestled in college, and I had a chance to, you know, to be pretty good my senior year. And my coach called me in for like a meeting before the season. He goes, "Warren, you need more competition in the practice room. Here's what we're going to do. We're bringing this guy named Steve once a week. He's a local farmer. He used to wrestle back in the day. He was real good." I'm like, "All right, I'll wrestle Farmer Steve." So Steve shows up the first week and he's old. He's like my age. But when you're 20 and you see a guy my age, you're like, "I'm not going to wrestle that guy. I'll play checkers with him or something, but I'm not going to wrestle him, right?" So like for the first hour of practice, Steve just sits down. He just sits down there and watches us, okay? And then coach goes, "Warren, wrestle Steve." So Steve stands up and I go, "Steve, you want to warm up or something?" And he goes like this. He goes, that was his warm up. He slapped both legs and stood up straight. I was like, "I don't know what's going to happen here. I don't know what's going on. I might hurt an old man, and I don't know what to do." And I looked at my buddy, and then they blew the whistle, and Steve jumped a foot and a half in the air. He grabbed me by my chin and my head. He threw me on the mat and proceeded to beat me, like beat me. When I say beat me, I don't mean he scored more points than me. He did a lot of that, but I mean like he physically beat me. It was like he beat me over the head with me. That's the best way to explain it. Come to find out, Steve was on the Olympic team in 1980. Nobody told me that, okay? Do you guys remember what happened in 1980? We boycotted. We didn't go. And apparently, Steve was still pissed about it. I was on the bottom like, "Steve, I'm not Jimmy Carter. I had nothing to do with that situation. I was 12 in 1980, Steve." If you guys don't remember what happened in 1980, some of you weren't even born, but... that summer, the Olympics were in Moscow, and our president, President Carter, right before the Olympics, the Russians invaded Afghanistan, and our president said, we're not going to support Russia. We're not going to the Olympics. Now, what he could have done was just sent Steve to Afghanistan, and he would have handled that situation in about a half an hour. The Russian, no more Steve. We leave right now. We leave. You have Afghanistan. Have Russia, if you like. Cold War over. This very bad man, Steve. No more Steve. This beat entire army overhead with entire army. This very bad man. No more Steve. This very bad man, Steve.
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2: I don't want to start making fun of old people. Like, it's all, if we're lucky, it'll all happen to us someday. We'll get older. And I've really started to feel it lately, right? Like, is anyone about to turn 30? Anyone about to turn 30 in the audience? A couple of you? All right. Are you freaked out at all? You are freaked out? You don't need to freak out. 30's not weird, you guys. 30's not weird. 35 is weird. Because that's the year you start checking a whole different box when you're filling out surveys. And it hurts. You take for granted that for 16 years you live in this wide open country called 18 to 34, wee! Because after that it's just 35 to corpse. You're old and creepy and weird. I don't shop at the same places anymore. I got on my boxer shorts from the Abercrombie & Fitch store. Can you see? Look, Abercrombie & Fitch. In giant letters, like a huge billboard advertisement above my junk. Like, who do they think is going to see this? That is a generous overestimation of the foot traffic this area gets. And that is only something that men's underwear does. Women's underwear does not brand in this fashion. Because no self-respecting woman would put on a pair of panties that said, "The Gap," above them. It'd be weird. Oh, really? Oh, all right. I started freaking out right before my last birthday, and a friend of mine was like, "Man, you should get a tattoo." I'm like, "I don't have any tattoos. I'm too old now to get a tattoo." And he's like, "You're never too old to get a tattoo." And I was like, "A lot of times you're too old to get a tattoo." Like, I'm not gonna be like 70 years old, like walking around rocking my gramp stamp right on the back. "Hey everybody, that's the chemical chain for Lipitor. Hey, looky here, right above my cottony pubes is the Chinese symbol for stay off my lawn."
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3: So this guy goes out, the magician goes out, goes to somebody in the front row with a pack of cards, fans out the deck of cards. With that, it was pick a card. And the guy picks a card and he shows it to the crowd. It's like the Ten of Clubs or something, right? And the magician takes the card off and makes it disappear. And then he makes the pack disappear. And then he launches into a standard issue magician bit about where have they gone? Are they here in another realm? Maybe they are taken apart particle by particle in a separate dimension. Shall we ever see them again? Ha, ha, ha. Oh, this kind of guff, right? This really irritating bit where they pad out the middle, right? During which time the audience, thum, have completely forgotten not only that it was a Ten of Clubs, but really that they were showing anything at all. So when the magician eventually goes round to his finale where he gets a melon, a fresh melon, and he opens the melon up, and from within the fleshy pulp of the melon, he withdraws this thing, which he unfurls, and oh my God, it's the Ten of Clubs. The entire room just goes, ooh, melon. Haven't eaten in 13 hours. They're staring at this food, just drooling. Some of them are dying of scurvy at this stage, and now there's a source of vitamin C open on the stage in front of them. They're just looking, just going, "Geez, melon! Oh, this is fantastic! Oh, is this what he does? Is this the buffet? Is this what he's going to do? Is this going to bring out more food? I wonder what's next. I hope it's chips. Oh, there you go. A little bit of chips now. Chips. You have not lived until you've been at a gig where there's a magician trying to show off a soggy Ten of Clubs that smells of melon to a crowd going, chip. And I'm in the back going, yeah.
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5: But my freshman year had an awesome RA, the best RA in the world. I wish he was with me all my 4 years. His name was Arnold Baldwin. We had this RA, Arnold Baldwin. He's this big, tall, skinny black guy, and he talked exactly like Chris Rock. And we loved him because he didn't give a crap about us. He didn't care. He's like, I'm your RA, resident assistant. I'm not the resident counselor. I'm not the resident mother. I don't need to know everything. Your friends throwing up in the bathroom? I don't need to know. Everybody throws up, he's lucky he made it to the bathroom. Just give him a Tic Tac and a pillow and leave him alone. Leave him alone. I don't need to know. Your sweet mate smoking crack? I don't need to know. Just tell him to exhale through an empty toilet paper roll stuffed with dryer sheets. Make it smell like the mountain spring fresh as a crack. I don't need to know if you got a 40-ounce beer ball keg, playing beer pong, flip cup, century club, got some zoomy going on. I don't need to know, because I don't care. Your girlfriend broke up? I don't care. Your roommate's a pain in the ass? I don't care. You made a booty call at 4 a.m. and she got a friend? I care. Remember me.
6: 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Here we go. This is Sylvester Stallone as a weatherman.
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6: 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Louis Armstrong on acid.
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17: Thank you very much. Yes, indeed. You look great. It looks like you lost weight. Good for you. You look nice. Sincerely, many, many thanks. It means a lot that you're here. A big round of applause for the Tom Papa dancers. Thank you so much. Really means a lot. It really does. Here's why I don't like the Chinese. Not some of them, all of them. I'm scared of the Chinese. I'm scared of the Chinese. And I know fear comes from ignorance, and I am ignorant of that culture. But I'll bet most of you are ignorant of the Chinese culture. Go to Chinatown and go to a grocery store and look at what they consider food. And you tell me you understand the Chinese. Bags of salted squirrel faces. I don't know. I don't have the answers. Who are you going to ask for answers in those stores? Who's there to help you in those stores? One 2,000-year-old woman sitting on a milk crate, chewing on a bat wing, a Bengal tiger in a hammock just swinging behind her, eyeballing you the whole time. You go to the register, no people at the register, just cats. Cats working the register. Smoking cigarettes, playing scratch-off lottery games, eating Fig Newtons with no labels on them. Scary, scary people. And we owe them $4 trillion.
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17: I really think it's crazy that we hit our kids. It really is. Here's the crazy part about it. Kids are the only people in the world that you're allowed to hit. Do you realize that? They're the most vulnerable, and they're the most destroyed by being hit, but it's totally okay to hit them. And they're the only ones. If you hit a dog, they will put you in jail for that. You can't hit a person unless you can prove that they were trying to kill you. Hey, your people want you to hit your kid. If your kid's making noise, they're like, hit him, hit him! Hit him! That's what, we're proud of it. We tell, I hit my kids. That's what people say all the time. You're damn right I hit my kids.
18: Why do you hit them?
17: Because they were doing a thing I didn't like at the moment. And so I hit them, and guess what? They didn't do it after that. Well, that wouldn't be taking the easy way out, would it? How about talking to them for a second, you retard? How is that? How is that? What are you, an idiots? What are you, an ape?
18: Well, I know it's a pain in the ass.
17: It's not their fault.
18: Well, I'm teaching them that you hit things. It's learning the world. You hit him, and he'll know that I'm stronger than him. That it hurts when my hand hits his face. He'll know. We'll get some wisdom out of that. I'm raising him right.
17: Damn it. If you have kids and you do hit your kids...
18: I totally get it. I'm not judging. Let me just explain.
17: I get it. Because my mom hit me. She hit me all the time. I don't hit my kids. I'm not better than my mom. It's because she was poor and I have money. That's really all it is. It really is. My mom works really hard. She was a single mom. She'd come home all bent over after 15 hours. And I'd be like, Mommy. Shut up! I totally get that. I work 2 hours a week sometimes. So it's not really fair. And I know that. Being a parent means you have your back up against the wall all the time. Because it's the only job you can't quit. It's the only job where you can't just go, just put your wrench down and go, guys, I'm leaving. I don't even want my last check. I'm going home.
14: Anybody got any questions before I go? So what? How about my mama? How about your ugly mama? I met your mama at the airport. She got a job sniffing luggage. It's a little game we play. Some of you know how to play it. It's called Joning. Some of you know how to play the game, right? And who got a joke? Hit me with one. Show them how to do it.
19: When did I dance in your dad?
14: My mama's so fat, she has iron her pants in the driveway. Okay. Let me tell you about your big fat mama. Your mama's so fat, when she gets on the elevator, oh, it's going down. That's how you play. Some of you know one. Come on, give me another one.
19: Your mama's so fat, cockeyed. She's about 5'5" every time she look around.
14: My mama's so fat, she's cockeyed every time she run around, she look around. That's just like your mama. Your mama so cross-eyed the other day, she dropped a dime, picked up 2 nickels. And I could have been your daddy, but your mama didn't have change for a dollar. Somebody had one over here, come on. My mama so stupid, she sold a television to pay the cable bill. Your mama so stupid the other day, she was walking by the YMCA. She said, look, baby, somebody spelled Macy's wrong. My daddy's so crazy, he put his air conditioner in back and said he's gonna go outside and get cool. That's like your stupid daddy. Your daddy's so old, when Moses parted the Red Sea, your daddy was on the other side fishing.
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20: My wife and I bought a home theater system. If you don't have one of these, you should get it. It's unbelievable, okay? It's a big, giant, widescreen TV. There's like 16 speakers, so you get the surround sound. And you got the big woofer on the ground, makes the floor shake when you listen. That's got the big rack of stuff, the VCR and the DVD and the laser display and a bunch of other stuff. You don't even know what it is, but it looks great. It's really shiny. Had it for 8 hours, okay? 8, count. Actually, it was only 4 hours because the guy was installing for 4. So I had it for 4 hours officially, okay? Put the kids to bed. Get a copy of Apocalypse Now. Yeah, Dennis Hopper hopped up on coke and 16 speaker stereo surround, that's great. I go to put the tape in, cling, cling, cling, cling, won't go in, cling, cling, cling, won't go in. Reach inside, you know what's inside? Peanut butter and jelly sandwich. Peanut butter and jelly sandwich. Smucker's strawberry, I tasted it. Now, I would like to believe that I don't have retards in my family bloodline. I'm hoping it wasn't as stupid as I'm done with this. It goes in here now. I'm hoping it was more thoughtful. Hey, maybe if I put this in here, I can watch the peanut butter and jelly movie. And you can really hear the crunchy parts. So, I wake them all up and I have a little people's court session down in my TV room at 2 o'clock in the morning. I'm your host, Ed Koch. Exhibit A, the sandwich. Does anybody have an explanation as to how this could have happened? You know what I get? I get a sea full of dumbfounded faces. My oldest one, my son Jack, steps forward. Dad, maybe The sandwich was flying around the house. It was flying around the house, and central headquarters called them and told them to dock here in the East. Yeah, they docked. No, they didn't. Food does not dock. I look over in the corner. The dog is eating the peanut butter sandwich that is stuck to the roof of his mouth. These are the people I live with.
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1: Tell you, I'll leave that brown liquor alone. Last time I had brown liquor, I was drinking. Me and Chelsea, we was getting messed up, man. And so I was drinking in there. I was talking to this guy, could have swore he looked like Denzel Washington. I'm on training day, you. I'm gonna give you glory. I was naming off all his movies. Like, that is Denzel right there. I woke up the next day, he was Flavor Flav. I'm like, damn it. Good job, please stop watching Flavor Flav. Y'all that don't know, Flavor Flav has a reality show on VH1. Women are licking and kissing all over Flavor Flav. That's not the problem. I'm gonna describe to you what Flavor Flav looked like. I know I'm not a beauty queen, but let's look at Flavor Flav. My agent called me, y'all, and said, you know, it's getting real tight in Hollywood. We may have to put you on Flavor of Love 4. I said, put me on Cops. On To Catch a Predator. I will touch the kids. Yes, Chris Hansen, I don't know why I just touched the kids. Yes. I just didn't want to be bothered with Flavor Flav. Can we do a remake of Roots? I don't know. I just didn't want to be with Flavor Flav.
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22: People on the phone, don't know when to hang up, don't know when the conversation's over. Dumb questions. So what are you guys going to do 5 summers from now? It's never too early to make plans. We're going to Norway in 2025. Did you know that up until the 1950s, Norway's economy was based largely on fishing? But now, thanks to improved drilling techniques and the expansion of the global economy, once again, searching through your mind for something gentle you can say, shut your pie hole. Or if your friend prefers cake, shut your cake hole. But you can't say these things. And you can't use body language on the phone. Well, you can always amuse yourself, you know. Or if it's your mother, you show your mother respect, you put her on speakerphone. But that doesn't move the conversation along. You have to find another trick. And I go to tone of voice. Do you ever use your tone of voice to try to talk them into a soft landing? You try to coax the person toward the end. Right. Good. Okay. Good. All right, then. Good. Right. Okay. Good. Okay. All right. Oh, there he goes again. Next time. You remember my neighbor with the burns on 90% of her body? Well, she burned the other 10% now. Listen, Reverend.
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23: My friends took me out the other night. They weren't they're like, dude, we gotta go out, man. Let's go. I was like, I don't wanna go out. Come on, dude, let's go get some chicks. Yeah? Just like that? What about that whole middle ground where you're an idiot? No, dude, let's go get some chicks. So they wanted to go out dancing, right? Which, we go to the clubs, because that's where, you know, you go, the girls go. Girls go to dance. You get ready with your friends, let's go dance tonight. Let's just stand in a circle around our shoes and our pocketbooks, and let's just dance. And if guys come near us, we'll taser them. No guys. never hear a guy say to one of his buddies, hey, listen, Mike, Michael, tonight, dude, I gotta dance. What, chicks? No, no, I wanna dance. I just wanna express myself through the art of dance, Mike. I don't wanna see a chick. And we just go to the club and we stand over in the corner and stare at you while you're out there. Mine, she's mine. It's not like the old days where you come up, hi, may I have this dance, please? Yeah. We just, out of nowhere, bah, bah, hey, bah, bah, bah. What's up? Bah, bah, bah. Do you mind if I knock against you? Bah, bah. Just for about an hour? Bah. And the lights are blinking, so you're like, is he good looking? Is he ugly? What is this? If he's good looking, that's fine, but if he's ugly... Right, if he's ugly, you turn back to your friends, you're like, help me. All right, thank you so much. You go dancing, right? Here's the thing. It's like, you know, I'm a young guy, but I don't care, man. The music at the clubs is usually way too loud. That one beat all night. Right? And you're dancing. But in the back of your head, you're like, God, this is kind of loud. I would enjoy this if it was a little tiny bit lower. Just a little tiny bit. But then you realize it's so loud because you're dancing in front of the speakers, you know? The whole place is speakers. You think you're going into the bathroom. You're like, oh, I am in the woofer. How did I get in here? Oh, my God. Don't go in that door. That's not the bathroom, guys. That's the woofer. They should put a sign that says the woofer because this is the bathroom. And they just play that one beat all night. Somebody scream! Right? And all night, everyone, I'll scream. Then at the end of the night, 3 hours later, they turn on the lights, music goes off, and all you can hear for 3 days is... You leave the club, your friends are trying to talk to you like...
0: 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Funny lives here.
2: It's also as the books, I was looking at the joke books, you know, checking out the competition, and I'm not too worried about it. But I noticed that a lot of the joke books, they put in they have racist jokes in there. But what they do is they take out the racial slur and put in a more general word, like say buffoon. Which I don't get, because a racist joke is just constructed so that the punchline is, you know, racism. So once it's no longer racist, for better or worse, it doesn't make any sense. So why are you putting, like, because you read the book, it's like, how do you starve a buffoon? Put his food stamps in his work boots. You're like, oh, ain't that the truth? Damn buffoons. Go back to Buffoonia, wherever you're from. I can make that joke because some of my best friends are buffoons. And my grandmother was part airhead. Actually, they came out with a new version of Huckleberry Finn where they took out the N-words and replaced it with the word slave. So now Huck's friend will be known as Slave Jim. Why not just call him Jim? Hey, Jim, how's it going? Pretty good. Win some, lose some. All right, see you, Jim. Seems like an easier fix to me. But they said they changed it so they could start teaching it in schools again. I don't see what that teaches the children anything. Now they're going to go home and be like, Grandpa, that's racist. You're supposed to call them slaves. He's like, oh, didn't know. That's my sassy grandpa. Didn't know, dude.
3: I was having dinner, this is a gay part of my show. I was having dinner the other night with this CBS executive, and who I've known for years. Great dude, man. And he's gay, and I've never said a word to him about being gay. I just knew that he was. And we're having dinner in Beverly Hills and talking about a potential show. And this chick walks into the restaurant that's L.A. smoking hot, man. Probably an actress or a model. And she was an ILF, which means I don't care if she has children. I don't think the letters line up, but that's what it means. She sits at a table kind of near us by herself. And I had a couple bottles of wine with the dinner and a couple scotches before that, and I was pretty drunk. And I said, you mean to tell me that that does nothing for you? And he looked at her and he goes, not a thing. I said, you mean you would rather have sex with me than her? Not by much. What if I lost some weight? I'm doing yoga, and I'm eating ham-free carrot cake. That's my favorite thing about L.A. is the people out there are just so damn pretty, man. I'll tell you how it happened. Back in the 20s, they started making movies out there, and when they did, all these beautiful people from all over America flock out there to be in the movies. And they couldn't all be in the movies. Some of them got regular jobs, but they met those people that were in the movies. They got together. They had these beautiful babies. And those babies grew up and met other babies from the same area, and they got together and had even more beautiful babies. And almost the exact opposite thing is happening right now in Kansas. Kansas is full of ugly quitters. Have you ever been there? It's true. Those people that live on the West Coast, their forefathers got on the Oregon Trail and fought hardships you and I can't even dream of with starvation and weather and crossing the Rocky Mountains. Not those people in Kansas. Their forefathers got on the Oregon Trail. St. Louis, Missouri. They got to Kansas, said, I'm staying here. And I met a fat girl right over there. We had a baby. It looks like a potato. And that potato grew up and met another potato from the same town. And abracadabra, Topeka.
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5: Has anyone got any questions for me? Has anyone got any?
7: Got a criminal record.
5: Have I got a criminal record? Yes, most rapes in an hour. I'm going to take a photo of you, ladies and gentlemen, lest I forget you. You know, well, it's a big deal for me, recording a DVD. I thought I'd take a little photo. Yeah. What car do I drive? I don't actually drive a car, sir. I roll in one. Yeah, with the bitches in the back, yeah. I saw a headline in the paper. It said, man held after rape. I thought they cuddled. I called the Rape Helpline Centre. They suggested I bought a balaclava. PC has gone mad. You can't say Siamese anymore. So I guess my cat is a conjoined twin. Speaking of hilarious birth defects. Did you all read about that little girl born in India with eight limbs? Incredible. She was born into a Hindu family, so they thought she might be the reincarnation of a goddess. That or a spider. But the test for that is pretty simple. They just pop them in a bath and see if they can get out on their own. A lot of Americans are still bizarrely touchy about the Twin Towers. But what you have to accept 7 years on is we needed a new Wembley. If you think that's offensive, wait for this. I've had an idea for a money-making scheme. Twin Tower Jenga. That's not even it. The hook is, when one of the towers collapses, you shout, Jihad!
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24: Here's what I think. If you're behind, whatever you're behind, we should triage all charity. So we take the most important and most easily solved first. Everyone works on that, and we'll get to yours eventually. I would start with starving people in a world full of food. That seems easy to solve. You don't need scientists with lab reports and years. No, there's lots of food. There's just a transit problem. Someone from FedEx, get the food there. We live in a place of horse meat is a scandal. They found horse meat. Oh my God, have you heard? There was horse meat in my frozen processed lasagna meal. How dare they put a more lean and nutritional meat, and now we're gonna dump it by the warehouse fulls in the garbage dumps while people are starving to death on this planet. That makes no sense. I can solve that. Yeah, take that food and feed the people that don't have it. And then we get down to the next most important, and the wrongly accused, and the torture, and the thing, and the disease, and Occupy is lower, and then Save the Manatees even lower than that. And eventually, hopefully in a perfect world, we get down to the bottom, which is Toys for Tots. How embarrassing is it to live in a country where Toys for Tots is an actual recognized legitimate charity? God forbid little Daniel go through some bogus holiday made on for some fake deity without Lincoln Logs. The horror. The horror. That's why they have to have Marines and bikers enforce that like henchmen. Because otherwise you just go, toys, there's starving people. And then some big crew cut guy, I fought for your freedom. Give me a damn Lego for the kid.
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8: I was just down in Florida, half business, half pleasure. I was putting my mom in a nursing home, and I'll tell you. Relax. She thinks she's voting. Now, I wasn't on the, Miami, Fort Lauderdale. I was on the other side, the taint of Florida. All right. Anyway, you know, it's like one of those places, a little redneck kind of place where you go into a strip club and there's like 300 pounds of sad hanging upside down on a pole and, you know, you kind of want to laugh, but her kids are there cheering her on. You know what I'm saying? No, I went down there. I wanted to see the shuttle go up, you know, our space program. I wanted to see that. No one was there. I was the only guy there. Everybody was at NASCAR. Who's your favorite astronaut? Mission specialist, blah, blah, blah, blah. I don't know. But NASCAR, now that's something different. Because going out of space, that's for nerds. But driving quickly in a circle. You know why? Because we're Americans, and we only like competition, okay? Yeah. Now, if one shuttle raced another shuttle into outer space, and the countdown was done by, like, celebrities, like DUI celebrities, you know, like a Mel Gibson, 10, 9, Jews, all right? The Jews control space. Were you guys upset when Steve Irwin died? Were you? Yeah. You should. Three of you were. One guy wasn't. Because you know what? He didn't die. He was murdered. Okay? Yes. The crocodiles put a hit out on him using the stingray, or as I call it, the Puerto Rican of the sea. Yeah. Hear me? Hear me. With its switchblade-like tail and deliciously big brown eyes. Where were the dolphins that day? Our friends in the oceans, the dolphins. Laughing, smiling, teaching retards how to swim.
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7: So let's just be honest. You can tell I've lived a rough life. All right. It's hard to look like a virgin, but also look like you just buried your wife at the same time. And I know I've lived a rough life because a couple weeks ago, I got in a fight with a homeless guy who thought I was another homeless guy. And I would be the worst homeless guy. I'd be the guy on the street who's like, "Ladies and gentlemen, can someone please give me $24.95 so I could purchase the Criterion Edition of the Royal Tenenbaums?" I do comedy clubs sometimes. They write comment cards there. And one time someone wrote, "My favorite comedian of the night was the ginger beard man." Which I was okay with because it's the first nickname I've been given that doesn't rhyme with agate or etard. Doesn't etard just sound like a dating website run by Make-A-Wish? But Gingerbeard Man's cool. I like that. That's a fun nickname because Gingerbeard Man, it sounds like a horrifying fairy tale that hipsters pass on to their children. "Run, minorities, as fast as you can. I'll gentrify you. I'm the Gingerbeard Man. I'm all organic and also vegan. I haven't been happy since Pinkerton."
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14: In the 70s, nobody spoke Spanish. It was a $40 fine. Hey, that guy right there, he said jello instead of yellow. Get him. All right. Damn. That's because I'm tired. There was no Mexican phone books. Now you got phone books. El libro de teléfono. In Spanish. Before, you'd have to look in the English phone book. ¿Cuál es? No sé, mira, la foto es de plumber. ¿Cuál es el hospital? Ahí, porque ya está muerto ahí. Maybe a law office had se habla español in the bottom. They'd go, in case, I don't know, maybe one will come in and... Let's just put it in little letters right by the credit cards, and who knows? And here comes a guy, comes in limping. Ay, hijo de la... Mira. Señora, me lastimé, entre vos está mojado ahí, me caí a paz, me pego la cabeza. All right. Hang on. Yo no Nintendo, hang on. And they yell to the back, "Ramon!" And there's Ramon mopping in the back. Now you want me to help? Forget it. 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Váyate otro. And now they got commercials on Spanish television that all the numbers are the same. ¿Estás lastimado? Llámame. Dos, dos, dos, dos, dos, dos.
9: Yeah.
14: Slow down. What? You can't shut up! Son of a... Trying to get a lawyer to shut up. You want ice cream? Well, then shut up.
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10: Yes, I'm married and bored out of my mind. But it's a beautiful thing. It's a beautiful thing. If you're in a good relationship, chances are you are bored out of your mind. All good relationships are boring. The only exciting relationships are bad ones. You never know what's gonna happen tomorrow when you're in a bad relationship. You never know when you're gonna walk through the door and go, "Hey, you gave me crabs." That's exciting. I wonder what tomorrow's gonna bring. And those are the choices you got in life, man. You could be married and bored or single and lonely. Ain't no happiness nowhere. Married and bored or single and lonely. That's right. Because once you get married, you gotta hang around other married people. And that's just disgusting. ever go to dinner with six neutered adults? A bunch of women talking about diaper genies and hair coloring. You know, if you leave it in too long, it stinks. A bunch of men talking about barbecue grills and routes to work. You know, sometimes I'll take the highway, but if you're backed up, I got some side streets I like to take. They get me there in half the time. Yeah, you should take it out. I-95 is clear sometimes. Shut up. I hate married people. It's disgusting. If you go to eat dinner with single people eat for an hour and 30 minutes and leave. Married people close down a restaurant. They start ordering coffee and dessert. Start talking to the architect. I like the thing you put right there in the thing. Start talking to the cook. Ooh, it's in the tea. Water. Oh, I hate married people, man. And fellas, once you get married, you become your wife's pet. You become a pet. Because women like to get their husbands together that don't even know each other and have like a grown man play date. Put you in a room with some other married man. He likes baseball just like you. And you in some room with some stranger going, I like baseball.
9: I like baseball too. Yeah, yeah, baseball good. Yeah, yeah.
10: Get me out of here. I don't need no new friends. If you want to help me out, introduce me to a girl.
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11: Here is a terrible reaction to hearing somebody kill themselves. All right? Terrible reaction to hearing somebody kill themselves. And I'm going to play two people in this joke, and I hope you have a chance to follow along. I do very good character work. Say, Morgan. Yeah? Did you hear Bill killed himself? Oh, wow. And I thought I hated him. That has been a terrible reaction to hearing somebody kill themselves. I give money to Planned Parenthood. That's my my donation thing that I do. I understand that that's not everybody's thing. I get it. Abortions are not for everybody. They're like children that way. Yeah, but I give them money. I'll tell you why. Because I'm not too bright. And I don't know how to do things on my own, so I give money to people who I think are smarter than me and say, you do something with that, because I'm not politically minded. I'm not smart in that way. I have a lot of ideas and opinions, but they're like, my opinions are basically, I would say they're like a, hey, the Bachman lady, she seems like a real whore. Like, that's it. Like, that's my opinion, and that's where it ends. And then I have a friend who's like, well, what about the legislature passed in 2007 by the blah, blah, blah? And I'm like, okay, you win. I'm hungry. Like, I don't care. I don't want to debate. So I gave money to Planned Parenthood because a lady was standing outside the grocery store one day, and I was going to get groceries, right? And she said, you want to give me money? And I said, yeah, I do. Because she had the T-shirt and everything, and I was like, let's do this, right? So I gave her my credit card information, because what they do is they take money out of your credit card every month. Here's the big problem. I don't know if anyone here knows the big head honcho of Planned Parenthood, whoever that is, but they don't write the word donation anywhere on your credit card statement. So it just looks like I spend money there every month. Like, I'm a regular at Planned Parenthood. Well, one of those, like, fast track, like, first class carpets where I'm just like, yeah, later, guys. Later, suckers. How come she gets to go ahead of me? She's a regular.
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12: Sklar Brothers. We came home a while ago. We came home in like right after it was like Passover 2002. So for a period of time after 9/11, yeah, I'll blame 9/11.
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2: On 9/11.
12: We didn't work that much, damn 9/11. The terrorists were winning.
2: They were winning against our career.
12: They were winning against our
2: entertainment career.
12: They were winning against our IMDb file.
2: That's right.
12: And we didn't like it, but we weren't working, and so we were very depressed, and we had the chance. The Passover comes around March, which in L.A. is pilot season where you audition.
2: Well, you should probably be in L.A.
12: You should be here, but we decided to, at that point, we hadn't worked for a while. Let's go home to St. Louis for Passover.
2: Dumb idea.
12: Stupid. But while we were there, we're like, let's perform at the local comedy club, The Funny Bone, and hang out there and perform and do some shtick and feel good about ourselves, right? So we called
2: the comedy club.
12: They said, come on out, best of St. Louis night, you guys can close.
2: Monday night, you close the show, and are you ready for this? $75.
12: We were like, to split?
2: They were like, yes.
12: Our reaction was like, sweet. Yes.
2: We are all up
12: in how long we had work. So we're going to do this show. We thought, oh, it's going to be great. Not that many people there. We'll get to work out a bunch of new material.
2: About to leave the house to go, and our parents, who are so supportive, it's wonderful, but it also can be too much, certainly
12: too
2: when things aren't going
12: at that point. They were like,
2: we're going to head out.
12: Where are you guys going? Where are you going?
2: Strip club?
12: Yeah.
2: I don't know. Anything but going to perform comedy, because we didn't want them to come, but of course, we said comedy. So dad's like, Annette, get your coat.
16: Ladies and gentlemen, this album is dedicated to the man who made it all possible, Alexander Graham Bell. Alex was born in 1847. Following in his father's footsteps, a renowned therapist for the deaf, Alex created lots of new techniques for treatment. For instance, every morning he would line up his patients and he would yell and scream at them, "What's the matter, you stupid idiots? Why don't you say something?" Until he turned purple. Then early one evening, he was flying his kite and he discovered electricity. Well, this just opened whole new vistas to him. And leaving behind his practice and several very bewildered deaf people who never did know who that man was, was always yelling and screaming at them, he worked feverishly day and night until he'd found a way to harness electricity to a distillery for schnapps. And immediately he became locally prominent. Then, heady with success, he went to work inventing the telephone. And aided only by his faithful assistant, Mr. Watson, the magic day did arrive. With Mr. Watson in the other room, his head bent auspiciously over the sender, Alex muttered those famous words, "Mr. Watson, come here. I want you." And Mr. Watson, tears in his eyes, came rushing from the other room, his arms outstretched. And, well, God only knows what happened after that. Alexander Graham Bell did kick over in 1922. I don't know if it was Mr. Watson, the schnapps, or just what. But he left behind him a monopoly... A company that has changed the history of mankind forever.
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18: We're all in there, me and the uncles and my dad watching sports, and I don't know, like, I like watching sports, but I'm kind of tired of the post-game interviews because they're all the same. Like, I found out that they have to, when a professional athlete, when you get that level of being a professional athlete, you take a class on how to talk to the media, you know? That's why they always say the same crap every single time, you know? Like, it's always just like, oh, we're talking to Steve Johnson, the quarterback for the Cougars. Steve, well, your thoughts on the game? Well, man, we fought hard. They fought hard. We gave it our all. They gave it their all. We played good, they played good, but in the end we pulled it out. Go Cougars. All right. Like, what have I learned, Steve? Nothing. Okay? Like, just once, I'd like to hear from, like, a literate, well-read athlete, and I know they're out there, you know, that like the great books and want to draw some analogies, you know? Like, Steve, At one point, you were tackled by no less than 7 men. You're lying underneath those guys. What was that like? Well, man, anyone that knows me knows I'm a huge fan of French literature. And, you know, Jean-Paul Sartre in his seminal work, No Exit, he put across the idea that hell could be nothing more than the company of ourselves. And the line of that pile of humanity, I know what that French talk about, man.

0: I don't want any fat people to feel uncomfortable at one of my gigs, so next time, buy two seats.
1: I live in Southern California. Northern California, a young couple tried to sell their baby in a Walmart parking lot for $50. Now, before you freak out, and definitely don't yell, yeah, like that guy did. That guy was like, yeah, oh, nope, no. I'm not in a safe place. But before you freak out, the couple was definitely meth heads. They were definitely meth heads. I know this because I looked up their picture online. And you know when you've been doing math and you've been scratching your face all day because it feels so good? And you're like, I gotta stop scratching my face, otherwise it's gonna start bleeding. But it feels so good that you're like, I just wanna scratch it one more time. So you make a deal with yourself where you're like, okay, I just scratch it one more time really, really good, and then I won't scratch it again. But then you start scratching, and you're like, oh, I'm gonna keep scratching. And then you start bleeding profusely. That's when they took the picture. But I'm not concerned with the sale of babies. You'll find that out about me if we become better friends. And I'm also not too concerned with meth use until I heard this story, because meth is now, that's a terrible drug because of what it does to your mind in terms of understanding the value of a baby and how to sell a baby. $50? First of all, they picked the wrong sales location, and that's everything. A Walmart parking lot? No one is walking into a Walmart excited about their life and wanting to add more people to it. If anything, they're there because they can't stop adding people to their life. Think about it. Have you ever walked into Walmart and been like, oh, my dreams are coming true? No. Okay? If anything, you're there because you keep accidentally adding more lives to your life. But let's just pretend for a second that somebody would wake up that morning and they're like, oh, I wish I had a baby, but I don't have a girlfriend or a wife, and I would buy one, but that's illegal, so I guess I'll just go to Walmart. And then as they're walking to Walmart, they were approached by a young meth head couple, and they were like, hey, you want to buy a baby? Yes, I do. There is a deity. How much for the baby? $50. What's wrong with the baby? $50? Is the baby on clearance? Are they rolling back baby prices?

0: $50.
1: What's wrong with the baby? $50? Is the baby on clearance? Are they rolling back baby prices? Can we all agree, okay? Human life is priceless, right? But a baby is worth at least $1,200. Well, 13 if it's Puerto Rican. You know, a lot of you reacted negatively to the last part of that joke, but if you listened carefully, I overvalued the Puerto Rican baby by $100. So when I said that the general baby was $1,200, the Puerto Rican child...
2: No, I don't. Because everyone's house has their own kind of smell. I'm like, are you guys making vitamins in here? Who's cooking the feet? Because they are done. You never get offered a real bed. You could crash on the futon. I didn't even know I was getting drunk tonight. They always offer the futon or the airbed. The airbed, I remember when that was just called a raft. Do I get a kickboard as a pillow? They always have a schedule too. We were thinking breakfast around 7. Think again. Now where can I watch TV all day in my underwear? You're always in trouble as the house guest. Who left that damn porch light on? I was just looking for the bathroom. That's all right. We just want you to feel bad for an hour. You never wake up at the right time. You wake up a couple minutes after them. Nice of you to join us. We thought you fell into a coma. We just want you to feel bad for an hour. You ever stay at someone's place and they're not there? That's weird. Going through their stuff. These people got some weird habits. I stayed at my brother's place for a while. He has a bar in his house, which is cool, but how do you have a bar in your house and not admit you have a little bit of a drinking problem? I'm not an alcoholic. I just need a room dedicated to booze. Here's where we watch TV. Here's where we eat. I get tanked over here. I got a porn closet in the back. Crack dens downstairs. Is he drunk? I think he's drunk. There is always that travel pressure, you know, the eating travel pressure. You know, it's like, oh, you're going to Austin, you gotta get barbecue. Gotta get barbecue in Austin. Every city, you know, has a food they're famous for. It's almost like there was a meeting. Okay, Chicago, what do you pick? Deep dish pizza. Okay, Philadelphia cheesesteak. Okay, Boston, beans. You want beans? Yeah, beans are awesome. They're wicked awesome. The Yankees suck at Dunkin' Donuts, right? Dunkin' Donuts. Dunkin' Donuts.
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4: Mama know a baby cry. A baby cry, yeah, he hungry, you know. They know. But they got another superpower when the baby getting on their nerve and they know he don't want nothing and he crying for no reason, they can shut off and they hear him like he ain't making no damn noise at all. I seen this personally. It was amazing. Me and my wife was at the clinic, she was getting a checkup, and then little, that's where you see the baddest ass babies in the clinic. And we was in the clinic and then a little Mexican baby, he walked around, I knew he was a bad baby because he was cute, but he had this big ass snot bubble right here in his damn nose. And every kid with a snot bubble bad, and so they always want you to pick him up. You know, but he had this big ass snot bubble in his nose. And you know, he walked up on his mama. And no, I don't speak Spanish, though. But the scenario went down like this. He looked at his mama in the face, and he said something in Spanish like, "Stiga sale, Lola." Little snot bubble. And his, mama must have said something to piss him off. Because she went, "Sarasola." And all of a sudden he looked at her and went, and he sucked in so much air that snot bubble just popped. And this little sucker let out a cry that I'd ever heard in my life. Die! Die! Ain't nobody else hearing this? Die! Everybody reading the paper, they

0: doctor, die! 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And I'm thinking to myself, you couldn't be no grown man and cry like that. You can only be a baby and cry like that. You can't be grown and cry like that. Because most grown dudes, when we cry, we like, I'm cool, man. No, man, go on with it, man. Hey, dog, for real. But if you cry like this, baby, you know your girl be like, look, Belle, I'm sick of your fat ass. You been fat all the relationship. You smell like cheese. You owe me $12. You've been driving a 74 Gremlin ever since I've known you. You fat and you're a broke-ass bastard, and I'm sick of eating leftovers. I want to be with somebody else.
1: What you mean?
0: We do. You die! Get off my porch! Die! I'm calling the police! You better keep your job.
2: Hey, Lavelle, we're downsizing and a corporate came down with your name and we're gonna have to let you go.
0: What you mean?
2: Well, buddy, we're gonna give you severance pay. Everything's gonna be all right. I'm sure you're gonna land on your feet.
0: So I'm fine.
2: Yo, that's what it is, Lavelle.
0: Die! Die! All right, we'll give you 2 weeks. Die! Hell, we'll give you a month. Die! We'll make you supervise and give you a 20% raise. Die!
3: Joan Rivers.
4: I just turned 78 years old. Oh, wonderful. Oh, yeah. Oh, yeah. You sound like my relatives. Pretty soon we get the house. Pretty soon. If you're lucky, because I can die any... I'm on golden time. I can die any moment now. You know how lucky you guys would be? You would get, for the price of a ticket, you would get a show and a death. You understand? Oh, come on. You'd be invited for months to dinners all over. Are you kidding? You were there? Yeah. From nowhere, she was talking about some, I don't know, whales, or we don't know, animals, and suddenly she just went over. And she was lying there, the face didn't move. We thought, well, Botox. But anyhow, I just turned 78, and I made a decision, which is I am only going to perform to people I want to perform to, because all my life I have worked. Everybody. Oh, I have done Vegas and this and that. I played all those damn Indian casinos, and I'm meeting both the Dot and the Feather. I mean, it's, oh. So, and people treat you terribly when you're old, you know. They treat you with a little disdain. I was on the Today Show, Al Roker. Here's Joan Rivers, and she's 78 years young. And you want to go, and here's Al Roker, and he's 320 pounds thin. And it, oh.
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6: 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It's the truth. I remember when they first introduced body wash, I was on a drugstore. I was like, this is so stupid, body wash. Now I'm like, honey, we're all out of body wash. Can you get some more body wash? That's so hard to use. Get the body wash that has energy printed on it. I need my body wash to give me energy. That's what's printed on our bottle of body wash. Energy in bold. Like, they didn't even bother to think of a misleading adjective that made sense.
1: Oh, what should we put on the bottle of body wash?
6: Fuel efficient. Low calorie. Something like that. But it doesn't matter what it says on all those goos and potions, right? They're snake oils. Because when it comes to cleanliness, we will believe anything. We're like, oh, a facial scrub made of avocados. That makes sense. And it only costs $50. Funny, I bought an avocado today for 99 cents. Well, this must be good shampoo. It's from France, and they're known for cleanliness. At least I think it's shampoo. Douche de what? I
3: French are douching their hair?
6: I did that joke in Montreal, no one laughed. Really comes down to we don't want to smell, right? You ever catch yourself smelling? You're like, oh my God, I gotta smell that again. You're like drawn to it. You're like, that is alluring.
3: Honey, get over here. I got a treat for you.
6: But we smell because we're animals, right? We're just self-cleaning animals. We're like cats. We're like, I know we're supposed to be like apes, but they're picking bugs off each other and eating it. We're like cats. We self-clean. We're grumpy. We're finicky eaters. I don't want to eat that. I don't feel like eating that right now. We like to think we're like dogs. I mean, I wish I was a dog. Dogs are always in a good mood. They're like, what is that? Throw up? I'll eat it. I don't care. I'm just happy to be here. Dogs are happy to be anywhere. You ever see a homeless guy with a dog? The dog's like, this isn't that bad. I was begging for food anyway. I mean. But we're more like cats, right? But we can't even be like a cat, because a cat could scratch itself on a stationary object, and we'd be like, that's adorable. But if I scratch myself on a mannequin at Victoria's Secret, they call security. If I'm just like, oh, I got an itch here. Especially if I'm purring, if I'm like...
5: 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You've come to the right place. 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
2: And they flew us over to the Mouse, Orlando, Disneyland, whatever it is. Right. World. The rodent. Have you been there? Yeah. Gotta be the most dysfunctional place I've ever seen in my life. I brought the family, brought the kid. 4 hot dogs, 3 hamburgers, 2 large Cokes, 2 small Cokes, cotton candy, $4,365. I told them, take the kid. We can't afford it. We'll come back. I saw a guy, had to be 850 pounds. I'm from New York. Anything over 350, we stare. He got up from his seat, cleared his pants. 2 kids stuck on the back of his ass. Saw a little Japanese family walk right into him, and they didn't come out. And my daughter, she goes, Daddy, they're missing. I go, we should call somebody. And my wife, why do you keep telling your daughter stories? What do you mean? There's a whole family missing. And it's humid. And the wife, you should use powder. Use powder. Powder's good. You should use powder. What the hell are you talking about? It's called powder. On the inside. On the outside, honey, where's the powder? I was putting powder in places. I don't think you should put powder. Now I'm online, Space Mountain, 100 degrees, 98 humidity. I had cottage cheese under my arm. My shoulders started to swell up. People were coming over to me with crackers. How you doing, Bob? Powder in my underwear started to harden. Now I had pancake mix. Little kids, Mommy, I want to go on that ride. Get out of here.
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20: Got a lot of family here. So we had a rough couple of weeks. I had an aunt who passed away. What do you think is a good age to live to, ma'am? 70? My aunt passed away the ripe old age, 104. We called her Aunt Teak. Her phone number was 3. Hello? She used to point to statues of old boyfriends in the park. I banged him. And now it's my job to clean out her apartment. That's the worst job, right? So I call my cousin to help me out, right? My cousin Stu. Every family has a cousin Stu. He's 47 years old. He lives with his parents. And they live with their parents. I never believed in fate until my cousin Stu tried to swallow a whole bottle of sleeping pills. But he accidentally took caffeine pills. So instead of killing himself, he built a deck in my backyard. So I'm like, Stu, wake up. Our aunt passed away. You got to help me clean out her stuff. Well, he knows she's 104, but still he goes, oh, how'd she die? Her chute didn't open. How'd she die? She was 104. She was trampled at a Wu-Tang concert. She was the oldest dirty bastard in the room. How'd she die? Her Harley flipped over on the Jersey Turnpike. She scored some bad crack. They found her in Newark. She died during childbirth still. She gave birth to 74-year-old twins last night. It's a miracle. Come meet your new Aunt Donna and Uncle Murray. You know how she really died for real? She turned 104. The whole family got together. We took a vote. And we shot her. How long can we wait for $3,000 in a coin collection? I got bills, party people. I cleaned out her attic. She had like Moses' yearbook up there. She had the blueprints to the wheel. And she has a sister who lives in Florida, my aunt, who's 106. We call her Aunt Sester. She's fragile, too. At that age, she could die from an ice cream headache. She could eat a piece of saltwater taffy and die of exhaustion. I ain't going out like this.
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11: But I will say this. The biggest and best thing that happened to me after winning Last Comic Standing was I got married. There it is. There's my ring. That's my gang sign right there. That's my gang sign. You like my gang sign? Here it is. You make an M with the ring finger in the middle, and you go, married. You married people can use this, man. If somebody's flirting with you too hard, go, I'm hitched, bitch. That ring means I'm in a gang. It's on my bling finger. My wife and I were trying to make marriage look gangster, you know. You got the Bloods. You got the Crips. We're the Whips. Because that's what I am. Whipped. She named us. I like it. We got gang colors picked out and everything, man. Butterscotch and taupe. I'm messing up. We don't wear do-rags, but I have a to-do list. Mm-mm. Hey, being married, that's the toughest gang there is. I mean, think about it. You live with your boss, okay? You don't make any money. And the sex...

0: Yes. I mean, think about it. 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You don't make any money. And the sex that you join the gang for quits the minute they let you in. What is that all about? I think I'd rather wear baggy pants than get shot at, man. At least the Crips don't have to spend 4 hours in linens and things, you know?
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3: But I have been very fortunate, and I've met some amazing people. But to me, I'm always impressed not with the show business people, but with the people who've made a difference. I think the most impressive human being I ever met when I worked at the Sim to cheat on his wife. Think of the planning and the commitment. That is the rumor. And you know why? Because he got caught. Lest you think you might get away with it. I'm sure you think you're very clever. The guy who figured out how time started didn't delete his inbox quickly enough. And he is widely considered to be the smartest man alive, and yet he's nuts about the ladies. His brain works up here and down there, full throttle, all the time. I think that's fantastic. He has these intense, high-level conversations with these other scientific giants in the vacuum of space. The implosion of a star creates a negative ion. Guys, 2 o'clock. 2 o'clock. Either somebody's shoplifting cantaloupe or a genie just granted my wish. Is she coming over here? Is she coming over here?
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2: George Carlin.
4: I love words. I thank you for hearing my words. I want to tell you something about words that I think is important. I love, as I say, they're my work, they're my play, they're my passion. Words are all we have, really. We have thoughts, but thoughts are fluid, you know. And then we assign a word to a thought, and we're stuck with that word for that thought. So be careful with words. I like to think, yeah, the same words, you know, that hurt can heal. It's a matter of how you pick them. There are some people that aren't into all the words. There are some people that would have you not use certain words. Yeah, there are 400,000 words in the English language, and there are 7 of them you can't say on television. What a ratio that is. 399,993 to 7. They must really be bad. They'd have to be outrageous to be separated from a group that large. All of you over here, you 7. Bad words. That's what they told us they were, remember?
5: That's a bad word.
4: No bad words, bad thoughts, bad intentions, and words. You know the 7, don't you, that you can't say on television? Huh? Those are the heavy 7. Those are the ones that'll infect your soul, curve your spine, and keep the country from winning the war. Those are the 7 you can never say on television. Under any circumstances, you just cannot say them. Ever, ever, ever, not even clinically. You cannot weave them in on the panel with Doc and Ed and Johnny. I mean, it's just impossible. Forget those 7. They're out. But there are some two-way words, those double-meaning words. Remember the ones you giggled at in 6th grade? And the cock crowed 3 times.
6: Hey, the cock crowed 3 times. Hey, it's in the Bible.
4: There are some two-way words, like it's okay for Kurt Gowdy to say, Roberto Clemente has 2 balls on him. But he can't say, I think he hurt his balls on that play, Tony, don't you? He's holding them. He must have hurt them, by God. And the other two-way word that goes with that one is it's okay if it happens to your finger. Yes, you can prick

0: your finger, but don't finger your pick. No, no.
1: 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I Heart Comedy.
2: Sarah Silverman.
3: I wear this St. Christopher medal sometimes because I'm Jewish, but my boyfriend is Catholic, and it was cute the way he gave it to me. You know, he said, if it doesn't burn through my skin, it will protect me, which is... Who cares? Different religions, you know? I mean, I guess the only time it's an issue, I suppose, would be, like, if you're having a baby, you got to figure out, like, how you want to raise your baby or whatever, you know, which wouldn't even... still not be an issue for us because we'd be honest, you know, and just say, you know, like, mommy is one of the chosen people and daddy believes that Jesus is magic. That's not nice. No, Jesus is magic, you know, because he turned water to wine and, I think he made the Statue of Liberty disappear in the 80s or something. But, you know, the Jews got all, you know, they didn't want... When that Jesus movie came out, you know, no, the Jews didn't want people to see it because, you know, they felt... You know, everybody blames the Jews for killing Christ. And then the Jews try to pass it off on the Romans. You know, I'm one of the few people that believes it was the blacks. I don't care. Good. I hope the Jews did kill Christ. I'd do it again. I hear his Birkenstocks clacking this way.
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4: Did you hear what just happened in this crowd? Some people clapped. Those same words went through the air and hit their brain, and their brain told them to go, meow. If words hit your brain and your brain's response is meow, meow, meow, then you have the worst brain of all time. What an awful brain. The clap brain's so much better. That's a good brain to have. That's a real good brain to have. My first girlfriend in college was black. We were making out one night and she said, whisper something crazy in my ear. So I said, I'm probably not going to tell my grandma about this. And then she said, me either. And that's when we found out we both have clap brains. We're still friends, and I think that's because we had great communication. I always knew when she was mad at me, I'd say something, she wouldn't like it, and she'd go, mm-hmm. You're like, she did not like what I just said. But it also sounded like Jaws was right behind me. Especially if she'd walk towards me, she'd be like, mm-hmm. Mm-hmm, mm-hmm, mm-hmm. Like, oh my God, there's a shark behind me. It's a very scary situation to be in because I don't know if she was going to jump in and help because lots of black people don't like to swim in the ocean. The meow brains were out on that one, weren't they? Hey, listen, let me tell you something. If you're black and you're mad that I said that, stop telling your white friends stuff you don't want them to repeat. Because that is where I got that information. If you are white and you are nervous that I said that, don't be. I chose those words very carefully. I said lots of black people, not all. I said don't like to swim in the ocean, not can't. That would be racist. If you are Asian or Hispanic, mind your own business. Okay, that was not about you. Not everything's always about you. Some things are black and white only.
2: Mitch Hedberg.
5: I asked direction to the store. This guy said, oh, that's just a hop, skip, and a jump away. Well, that's not how I'm getting there. You got directions for those who are walking? I like when they say a movie's inspired by a true story, because that's weird. It means the movie's not a true story. It was just inspired by a true story. Like, hey, Mitch, did you hear the story about the lady who drove her children into the river and they all drowned? Yes, I did. And that inspired me to write a movie about a gorilla. I wrote down T-ski. What kind of joke is that? I have no clue. T-ski? What the... Oh, yeah, I remember. I want to go to a lake and put tea bags in there for like 100 of them for like a week. And then I'm going to T-ski. Yeah, man. I'm sick of seeing squirrels on water skis. You better get off the water sports, dude. Winter is approaching. You better bury some walnuts. Or acorns. Acorns, those little nuts with a cap. Acorn is like a nut that's in winter. Has a hat on it with a little beanie top. Acorns are cute. How come we don't eat acorns? They're a nut, right? We eat walnuts and almonds. All right, thanks for the answer.
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6: I just went back to my high school reunion. Now, you get all nervous for the high school reunion, and you think, oh, everybody's going to be changed, whatever. Listen, I went back to my high school. One of my buddies... Norwood. Guy knows where I'm from. That's weird. I went back to my reunion, and one of my guy buddies from high school is standing there outside the reunion smoking a cigarette. He's like, Chilo, what are you doing, man? What's going on? What's going on, man? And I was like, hey, is Quinny here? Is Jim Quinn here? He's like, Quinny's not here, man. Quinny's not here, man. He's flying jets for the Air Force. He's down in Pensacola, Florida. He's probably shooting Japs out of the sky right now. That's a quote. He's probably shooting Japs out of the sky right now. There is so much wrong with that sentence. Probably shooting Japs. Japs? It's like, what kind of lazy racist are you? He's like borrowing intolerance from his grandfather. Do a little research. See who you're supposed to hate these days. Lazy.
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4: Oh, man. Any Arabs in the house tonight? Arabs in the house? All right, thank you. Good night. All right. What kind of Arab are you? Oh, good. Yeah, you're united. Good. That's all I heard. I don't know if you answered me in Arabic or if you said the country just now. One at a time there, fellas. What are you? What? Libya. Libya, Lebanon, any other L countries? Oh, good, yeah. Well, just for the record, you're a stone's throw away from each other. Listen, I am... just for the record, my Arab friends, I don't do any Arab jokes in my act. It's not that I don't think you're funny. I just, you know, I don't know. I don't want to die. See, because I'll do a joke about an Arab, and they'll look like they're laughing. But it's not the same laugh you're doing. Like, I'll do a joke about an Arab, and you guys will be like, ah, ha, ha, ha, ha. And you look at the Arab guy, and be like, ha, ha, ha, ha. Oh, no, I get this funny joke. Ha, ha, ha, ha. No, it's a chumas of chumas. It's funny. I get it. Don't worry. I will talk to him after.
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7: Crowded in LA. Popular, all right? That's why you can't park in LA. Lots of people, they want to come here and stuff. Go to Indiana. Park wherever you like. You know what I mean? Pull right up into the vacant lot next to the revival meeting with the snake chasing and whatever in the high school basketball rape tent or whatever's going on out there with fat people with giant lesbian haircuts and upside down glasses wearing Crocs and fanny packs, eating deep fried Twinkies at the state fair watching pig races. because the ultimate goal is to be so large you have to be buried in a piano case and lifted from a crane from your double-wide mobile home and then interred in some horrible consecrated piece of ground that was once a Civil War battlefield that they're pissed about because they fought the Civil War so a black guy wouldn't have to be president ever. And why share that with me?
8: But where I live...
7: Yeah, you're here now. Try to blend in, okay? You're aspirational. You're trying for the 213. You live in the 310. Let's move it up a notch, okay? Get a piercing. Get a tattoo. Whatever it takes. Carry an iguana on your shoulder. Have that substitute for your personality. So many people do. Start an online zine. I know. Go to King's Road, open up your computer, and pretend to write a screenplay like every other Josh from your hole. Hi, Brandon.
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5: I had a Mr. Pibb. Mr. Pibb is a replica of Dr. Pepper, but it's a replica because dude didn't even get his degree. Why'd you have to drop out and start making pop so soon? I went to a doctor. All he did was suck blood from my neck. Don't go see Dr. Acula. I want to hang a map of the world in my house. Then I'm going to put pins into all the locations that I've traveled to. But first I'm going to have to travel to the top two corners of the map so it won't fall down. You know, people think I'm into sports just because I'm a man. I'm not into sports. I mean, I like Gatorade. But that's about as far as it goes. And by the way, you don't have to be sweating and holding a basketball to enjoy a Gatorade. You could just be a thirsty dude. Gatorade forgets about this demographic. I'm thirsty for absolutely no reason. Other than the fact that liquid has not touched my lips for some time. Can I have a Gatorade too, or does that lightning bolt mean no? Yeah, I'm not into sports. If I had an athlete's foot, my first reaction would be, that's not my foot. I don't want to have my face on the cover of a Wheaties box. I want to have my face on the cover of a Rice Krispies box. Snap, crackle, Mitch, and pop. Hey, how did he do that? Hey, in Hollywood, it's all who you know, and I know crackles.
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12: Be gay! They tell me. I'd love to be gay. Sexually, they know how to treat a guy over there. A gay club is basically one group of guys like, and then another group of guys like, ugh. That's why women date guys. It's because of your emotional life. You can date guys that are locked up or in the military. First of all, I think you like dating guys that are locked up because you like knowing where he is. Where you'd be like, he wants to be with me, but the state won't let him. And fellas, I know what you're thinking, locked up, well, what about sex? They don't need us for sex, dummy. You think you can please your woman more than she can please herself to the idea of you? You know how much hotter you are in her head than you are in real life? You know, you'll look at your girl and be like, why is she dating? She's not dating. She's dating a way hotter you in her head. In her head, dozens of horses and carriages. It's thunderstorming. Thousands of extras in period garb. That's why, guys, we got bad sexual imaginations, which is why, like, we need a woman or porn. Because all we can come up with on our own is, like, a person and a place. So it'll be like, all right, I'm going to have sex with Angelina Jolie in my basement. Yeah.
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5: I love my grandfather because my grandfather would always tell me the truth. My grandfather was the one who told me that I wasn't wanted. Because I was bitching about my dad. And because my dad is a little bit different. My dad's a Green Beret. If you don't know what a Green Beret is, it's a lot like a criminal with a conscience and a sponsor, okay? A very intense man. He knew everything. It was just, it was irritating. Like, you go to a party, you turn around, he's dressed like a plant. Put down the beer. Here, take these condoms. You know what I mean? It was always... And I was bitching to my grandfather about my dad. My grandfather was like, well, he didn't want you. Like no sugar beforehand or anything. Oh, no, you was an accident. Don't worry about it. And he told me this story. He said, you know, when your mother found out she was pregnant, your daddy tried to get her to fix that problem, but your mama wouldn't do it. Uh-uh. It was against her religion. That's why you're here. That's a lot for an 8-year-old to hear. You know what I mean? First of all, you have to take in the fact that you were an accident, which means this was recreation. They didn't know that they were going to get a bill, right? They just thought they were practicing, and then all of a sudden somebody, did you enjoy that? Well, here's a check. You know what I mean? But the best part of it to me, because like a lot of people would hear that and go, I think it's awesome. That means religion saved my life.
4: What has religion ever done?
5: Right here. I'm not saying it's a good thing, but right here. And it helps me with church, because that's what they do in church every Sunday. They're like, a religion will save your life. Already did it. I didn't read the book, didn't put any money in the plate. Life saved. Check. All right, I'm going to go, okay? You need to get some better music, seriously.
8: It's going to be tough entertaining you tonight. I just received a telegram from the War Department. My youngest brother was shot in the canal zone. And you know how that hurts. I just sent out a little feeler to see what type of crowd this was. I make party records for a living, and it's possible some of you could leave here not liking me. But always remember this, I didn't have to be here trying to entertain you. I could be somewhere in a dark alley with a lead pipe waiting on one of you suckers. So remember that. Well, my first wife left me. She said, Fox, you don't stop coming home with lipstick all over your shirts. I'm going to leave you. I told her like General MacArthur told his troops at Corregidor, bye. Yeah, I don't believe in arguing. That's it. I like to see folks laugh. I as well have some fun because World War III is next. If you don't believe me, count them. Yes, I was a hero. Who do you think they named the foxhole after, Hubert? You ever hear of a soldier laying in a Humphrey hole? It's a foxhole, isn't it? That's me. Fox. Red fox. I don't fool around. Listen, I know that stuff.
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11: People are so angry and grumpy and rageful all day long because their inner child has kept them up all night long and they're exhausted and the inner child is just sound asleep now. That child doesn't go anywhere. We still have that child in us. Each one of us has that child that we need to play with every day and we would sleep better. I don't know what happens, but somewhere along the way, we just get so jaded and we lose that joy and that bliss. When you look in a child's eyes, they're happy with just about every single thing. They're so simple. Just watching them learn how to walk. Their eyes are just, they can't believe they're walking. They're so excited that they're walking and just that's so happy for them. And then we get older and we're just, I gotta walk. No, I'll get it. We lose that sense of play that we should all just, I don't know what, why do we stop playing games, you know? Just play, just go up to a total stranger tomorrow on the street. Just go up to him and just touch him and go, you're it, and just run away. It would be so fun, you know? Maybe they were here, they'll do it back to you. Just try it tomorrow, you know? Have a giant game of tag going on the street all the time. Everybody playing with their briefcases and backpacks, walking along. Who's it? I don't. Oh, I'm it! No, you're it! Oh, you're it! You're it! At work, just play. When your boss comes in looking for you, just play hide and seek. Just duck behind the desk. Just. What are they gonna do? Fire you? Well, she's playing hide and seek. Children are so amazing. They just remind you of just how simple things should be, you know? I have a godchild that is the most beautiful thing in the world to me. My godchild, she's an angel. She's just a little precious, just ray of light. She's 2 or 6 or I don't know, but she's... Kids have fun so easily. You're on a plane and there's a kid in front of you, a 2-year-old or a 4-year-old, and peekaboo, that's all they need. They don't care about in-flight entertainment, anything. Peekaboo is enough for them to just to make them giggle. All it takes for you to make a little kid just giggle is go, boo, and they duck down and they're so excited. They never get tired of that game, though. They will play from here to Paris. They just, a couple hours in, you're trying to end that game. Ah!
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13: Yeah, I'm really fighting myself right now because I don't want to tell this story because it's not part of my act or anything. It's a story about a doctor who was funny, and I'm going to tell it anyway, even though it's humiliating. I had hemorrhoids, okay? Yeah. Yeah, it gets worse from there. Hemorrhoids generally do. But actually, I had a thrombosed hemorrhoid, and I went in for a procedure in the office. And I was in a play in New York. I was doing Midsummer Night's Dream at Shakespeare Workshop. And it was a public theater, and they have a doctor, okay? So they send me to their doctor for a... they're going to zap it. They're going to laser it right off me, my hemorrhoid. So I go in, and I'm playing in Midsummer Night... I'm playing the character Bottom. Okay, yeah. So I go in, and I don't even think about it. It's funny that I didn't even think about it. I guess when you're that, just a forest for the trees, because I didn't think about it. So he's doing this, and he says to me, he says, "So I'm going to see Midsummer Night's Dream. I'm very excited about seeing this show. It's one of my favorite Shakespeare's of all time." He said, "You must tell me which character you are playing." And I, so I'm like, played out like this. Bottom. Oh! This is the funniest thing I've ever heard in my life. You are playing a character and I'm looking at the same thing, bottom, two things at once. So funny. He goes, "Would you mind if I bring another doctor and very funny guy down the hall? He's going to love this very much." I'm like, "Yeah, go get him, you know." So now I'm still there. It's played out. He comes in and he goes, "Yes, this is John. He's in a Midsummer Night's Dream. And tell him what character you're playing." Bottom. He said it again, this bottom thing, the rear end, and now look at this. Okay, zap, there you go, you're done. It's really just like that. He was a Mexican doctor.
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14: God, I'm in a good mood tonight. Can you tell, ma'am? Daddy's in a good mood tonight. Here's why I'm in a good mood, and I don't mind sharing. I finally did it. I went out and got some cosmetic surgery done. I had my chin removed and my ears enlarged. I don't know if getting the chin removed was the smartest thing in the world. Already this year, I've lost 17 motorcycle helmets. I get up over 30 miles an hour, those suckers just blast right off my head. Then my big ears come out, slow me right back down again. Sucks having no chin. I had to cancel my violin lessons. I drool, it goes straight down into my undies. I tried to give an Italian guy the fungula the other day, it went right in my eye. Oh, come on, everybody's doing something nowadays, aren't they? You seen the girls with the collagen lips all puffed up? Wouldn't you like to bring one of these girls home to clean your fish tank? Women getting their breasts filled with silicone to attract men. You want to attract men, ladies? Get your breasts filled with Heineken. Put some Guinness in there and see what happens. And fat people getting their stomachs stapled, hey, why don't you go one step further, chubby, get your damn lips welded shut.
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15: You know what's real scary is that American women have become very business conscious. Y'all are the most resourceful and the most business smart women on the planet now. And it would be an asset to us as American men if you weren't so vindictive. Because the two don't match. It's like, and then what's really up is that y'all are the most loving people. American women are all off into this romance, want to be romantic, and they generally fall in love with you. Now, love and money do not mix. Don't mix. Especially you got a business smart woman and the love, and you go up to woman and say, baby, I never met anybody like you before in my life. Say, I never met anyone like you either. Why don't we be together? Why don't we be together? Baby, will you marry me? I thought you would never ask. Well, before we get married, why don't you sign this prenuptial agreement? What do you mean sign a prenuptial agreement? Well, that's the contract that stipulates if we would ever break up, you take what you had when you came into a relationship and I take what I had. First of all, I don't give a who you are and what you have, okay? You got a whole lot of nerve gonna ask me to sign a contract to show you that I love you. First of all, there's nothing that a man can do for me that I can't do for myself. I got a job and I don't need you. You got a whole lot of I love you. You got a, who the hell you think gonna tell me to sign a contract to show you that I love you? If I need something, I can go to my family. My family takes care of me. You got a whole lot of men here all that, we'd be like this. Okay. We don't need no contract. And you don't get a contract and get married without one. And it don't work out. And you break up a year later, she's sitting around in the kitchen by herself, man, trying to figure out a way to get even with your ass. Now, I can't believe that did this to me. After all that I did, he gonna make it happen. All the thing I did for that motherfucker, do this to me. Well, I don't get him and his fat bitch can kiss my ass. I don't get about either one of them. I don't know, he got a whole lot of nerve. I don't want him or her, and I don't care. You know something? You know what I should, you know what? I take half. And they'll get it. They'll get you half your money, your house, your car, alimony, child support, and your children. You'll be on the cover of the Inquirer like this. So be careful. I start having nightmares. I'm waking up in the middle of the night like this. Because I'm into American women. I like American women. I got a friend, got a Japanese girlfriend, you know, and Japanese women are the most docile women on the planet. They're real, that's real timid women. Like I walked in the house and his friend, Japanese girl, bowed to me when I walk in. I said, what's wrong with your wife? He said, that's a Japanese thing. They always bow. I was like, oh. And I said, miss, did you decorate the house? And she looked at her husband. Her husband did like this. You may speak. And she spoke. And I was like, now that's control for you there. You know, because I'm used to American women saying, you don't own me. Hey, baby, where you going? Excuse me? I said, where you going? You don't own me. You my woman, ain't you? I don't see no rings on these fingers. Are you gonna put a ring on this finger? Well, then you don't own me in, okay? First of all, let me tell you, I don't give a who you are or what you have, okay? You got a whole lot of nerve to come inside and ask me where I'm going. I come and go as I please. I don't answer my father. I ain't gonna answer no man either. Ain't no man gonna tell me where I can go. I come and go. You got a whole lot of nerve. Who the hell do you think you are anyway? Don't come and ask me where I'm going. Nobody owns me. I own myself. I'm my own person. And we hear all that shit.
16: Okay. Where you gonna be?
15: I'ma be where I'm at. You don't own me. You don't. You don't own your woman. When I tell you, you gonna put a ring on my finger? That shuts you right up. You say, okay. Because you don't. I know you spend a lot of your money on your woman. And I know you go to the movies. And you go to get the ice cream and the candy and the flowers and the anklets and the bracelets. And to help her get some clothes. And you're spending all your money on you would never spend it on. But you don't own her. Just theoretically, that's on lease. You're leasing with an option to buy. But be careful, because you lose half on the trade-in.
17: I travel a lot. I gotta, I wish I could be home more. You know, I just, I got married. Last May. Yeah, got married last.

0: of a basset hound, which I got him from a breeder. I know they say you're supposed to rescue dogs from the pound, but I guess I have a hang up about getting a dog straight out of prison. What if he has issues from that? You know, he wakes up at night screaming and starts braiding my hair and shit. I wanted to know what I was getting, you know. Basset Hound's a perfect breed for me. He likes to go for walks, just not like uphill. He's like, I'm not trying to get exercise here. I'm just trying to go sniff and come back home. All right, that's cool. But when I got him from the breeder, she's like, he's a Basset Hound, so he's going to be hard to housebreak. You know, most dogs, if they do something bad, they'll go run and hide. I mean, he's cleaning up. He just comes over and licks my face. It's your crime scene, Barney. I mean, you just walk up to the cops. Hey, what's going on here, officer? I don't know who started that fire, but I could sure use a treat right now.
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3: Well, check it out. Well, it's good to be here, man. Where did we go last night? We went to go now. You women love these techno DJ guys. Oh, my God. Techno DJ Dan and his crooked hat. They're from Europe, and they just play their little DJ. I swear to God, for like 8 hours, we're like jamming out of the techno club. He does his own beat. Kicks ass. What's with this? Everyone's dancing. He plays for 15 hours. He just keeps on going.
4: He's a DJ. He's overrated. He has his own defense.
3: He does his own beats. There's 8 beats in a scale. That's his own beats.
5: I did that myself.
3: I swear to God, he takes a tape recorder and he goes like, this is what the girl's explaining to me. He takes a tape recorder and he goes like to real places and he like records real stuff. It's so badass. He just goes there.
4: Paranormal activity. He walks into a haunted house.
3: Come on, let's hear you. Let's hear it.
4: What?
3: All right. That's only people are dancing. I'm gonna dance like this. So many times you can dance. I mean, I'm gonna dance. How can you dance? You can do it.
4: He looks like he's on the phone. I can't talk right now. I'm really busy.
3: Dance. You know what I mean? That's what happens.
6: That's it.
3: That's what. And people be dancing like for 15 hours. I swear to God, this one guy was so high on drugs. I swear to God, it looked like he was dancing to his own shadow. People are jumping up and out. Looks like an Iraqi protest. Speaking, smoking, crooked creeks. Over. Or when you're dancing real good, there's always that one kid who wants to challenge you. And if someone challenges you, you have to do like stupid moves, like pick my nose. And that's what you, he does his little moonwalk. I'm gonna moonwalk. You want to moonwalk back? Just moonwalk. If you want to moonwalk, just come back with this moonwalk. That's how you do it.
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7: People in this country get pissed if celebrities smoke pot, get caught. Michael Phelps got caught. Whoa! 2-year-old joke coming at ya. Yeah, writing's hard. Writing's hard. That's why I don't try to do it. People got pissed at Michael Phelps. I think the only people allowed to get upset, parents of kids who swim. Like, that makes sense. I don't want my kid who's trying to be a swimmer to see Michael Phelps smoke pot. Potted.

0: Dead end road. You're right, sir. And so is swimming. It's the same thing. Are you kidding me? Swimming? Who makes it as a swimmer? Right now, try to think of three famous swimmers. Oh, Michael Phelps, Michael Phelps, Michael. You can't even think of any.
1: I don't know. I don't even know. What is that, even a thing you can get famous at?
0: Yeah, once every 20 years, someone does it. Turns out this one smokes pot. Whoa. Sounds like he's teaching a little lesson to some parents. The kid wants to be a swimmer? Feed him some pot. Find out early on if they're an Olympian or not. Watching little kids swim in bikinis, this doesn't feel right. Seriously, you got kids? Get them high, throw them in the water. Some kids are going to freak out. Oh, this is a big old bathtub right here. Yeah, it sure is. Maybe that kid grows up and joins a band. Who knows? Some kids are going to have a panic attack. They're going to freak out. They're going to swim to the other side looking for protection. That's when you get your stopwatch out. Go for it, Caleb. Go for it. Get there. Get there. Oh, what's that? Daddy's back here. Uh-oh. Come on back. Come on back. There we go. There we go. Kick it. Kick it. Hit the wall. Shaka Khan. Nice stuff. Nice stuff. You just shaved 2 seconds. Take one more hit of this, and we are on our way to the casa. Yeah, mommy and I don't want to get jobs. I remember when my dad taught me how to swim. He just threw me in the deep end. Sink or swim, learn on your own. I learned right then and there that my dad has a drinking problem.
2: Richard Pryor.
3: Thank you. Thank you. It is wonderful being here. Anybody got a light, a match, light? Give me, please. Just a light, brother. Thank you.
4: Throw it to me. I got it. Got to be careful with these matches.
3: When I started in show business, I always thought it was cool because I went out with a Playboy bunny. I said, this is it. I have reached the top. And this lady, she took me to this beautiful apartment. It was like just like you never see in your life. And we were sitting down having a little midnight snack. And she was cool. She was luscious, man. She was talking to me. She said, you know that act you do about the little kids? I said, yeah. I said, you like that? She said, yeah, would you mind talking like a little kid?
4: Now?
3: She said, yeah. I said, oh, that's my act. You really? Little kid? You mean when? Okay. Dave, how you doing? You mean like this? And she said, yeah. And she start taking off. And I start talking like a little kid. And the more she would take off, the younger I would get. By the time she got to her panties, I was on the floor talking about, I ended up in the womb. She gave birth to me about 9:30.
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6: Right? Fool me once. Shame on you. Fool me twice. Shame on me. Fool me 3 times. Well, that'd be me again. I mean, I just said fool me twice, shame on me. So I should have been like, fool me 4 times. Well, that's definitely me because I just said the 3 and the 2. So now it's 4 times. Fool me 5 times? Fool me 5 times. Well, that's you because I don't know why. I mean, why are you fooling me 5 times? I don't get it. It's not funny. Does that make you feel like a big man? Well, that's fool the comedian 5 times. You know, fool me 6 times? Well, see, that's the problem with illegal immigration. You can't, you know, fool me 7 times? Fool me 7 times. That's the media not doing its job, people. The liberal, left-wing, Jew-run media getting in there and letting you be fooled. Fool me 8 times. Fool me 8 times? Well, that's why you need a drink testing kit at all times, okay? Because then you get fooled. Fool me 9 times? Fool me 9 times. Wait, don't tell me the Jews aren't involved. Sorry, they are. They are. The pro-Israel lobby. And fool me 10 times? Fool me 10 times? What am I, an American Indian? How the hell did I get fooled?
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7: I wish there was a knob on the TV so you could turn up the intelligence. They got one marked brightness, but it don't work, does it? Most commercials are an insult to my stupidity. They'll say things like, do you need a pain reliever that works? Impotence got you down? Constipation a problem? What are you gonna say? No, I dig it. Is it hard to meet a girl with acne? No, I meet them all the time. Commercials are supposed to be an example for society. They're supposed to tell you how to act. They don't always do this. There's this one, this girl gets a new watch. She shows it to another girl. The other girl's impressed. She goes, oh, wow, a new watch. The girl goes, I was hoping for a Longines. What a bitch. New watch ain't good enough for her. Sometimes white people embarrass me. A lot of them are just plain ignorant, too. Here's a dog we fed, Alpo dog food. Here's a dog we didn't feed. Look how much friskier the Alpo dog is than the dead one over here. We've stretched this bra between these two Mack trucks to show you girls that any elastic that can lift and separate these two big babies is gonna have no problem with your little pickup. I don't know about you. Every time I see a laxative commercial, they keep talking about gentle. When I need a laxative, I want a bomb. I mean, rough me up, you know?
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33: My younger brother is 14 years younger than me, which is way, like, it's such a gap. But I remember when he was 4, I was 18, his favorite movie was a film called Men in Black. Maybe some of you have seen Men in Black. It was a big festival hit for a while. I don't know, I don't even know if you could get it at normal, like off normal Netflix. You have to know someone. But he loved Men in Black so much. If you remember the movie, the Neuralizer, that's the weapon they used to erase people's memories once they saw an alien, give them new identities. My little brother loved that movie so much that he made his own Neuralizer. It was adorable. He took like a paper towel tube and stuffed it with a t-shirt and drew some buttons on it, and he would make a little pew sound. And his favorite thing in the world was to neuralize me, his big brother, and then give me a new identity. So I'd just be hanging out and I'd hear pew, and I'd be like, oh, I don't know who I am. And he'd go, you're a butthead, and then run off laughing his little four-year-old heart out. And he was always adding new buttons and like drawing new pieces on it. He was always working on his neuralizer, and he'd be pew, and I'd be like, oh, I don't know who I am. I'd be like, you're a fart face. Run off. He always made me a butthead or a fart face or a butthead fart face. One time he made me Howard Hughes. I remember that was confusing. Like, how do you know who Howard Hughes is? I don't even really know Howard Hughes. I remember that. He's like, pew! And I'm like, oh, I don't know. Who am I? I'm like, Howard Hughes! And he runs off. He was also Asian, apparently. That was the Asian year of his life. That's how he knew, because he was, you know, taking tests. A good year. He got into Stanford. Couldn't go, though, because he was four. And like I said, he was always working on making this thing, adding tinfoil pieces. And then one day, I was having that standard, you know, teenager breakdown in my parents' house, just stomping around like, no one understands me or my pain growing up in this upper middle class suburb where I'm safe in a supportive environment and I got a large family that cares about me, and that's bull. And the whole time I'm stomping around, he's running like alongside me trying to neuralize me. He had like a, he stuck a pencil through this thing. He'd like, you know what I mean? Give it like an antenna. I don't know. But he made it. It was obviously he'd been working on it. He wanted to show it off. And he's pew, pew, pew, pew. And I'm just ignoring him until finally I just go, damn it, stop. And I'd never yelled at him before, ever. And he was four, you know? He was just shocked by that. He just was shocked. And then like a little tear rolled down his little four-year-old's face. And then he turned that neuralizer on himself.
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0: Amy Schumer.
1: I love kids. I do. I do. I'm actually, my excuse for drinking so much tonight, I'm drinking for two. thank you, just for now. Somebody's being evicted. You understand. No, I love kids. Get out of here. I mean, if you're a kid, get out of here. One of my best friends had a baby. She made me the godmother. I was like, whoa, I'm not going to love her forever. Like, I can't even make that commitment to my parents, right? But my dad's in a wheelchair. He's like, will you push me to the store? I'm like, I'm busy. I have to read the news. That's what I call Googling myself. No, but I do. I love her daughter. She actually says like that I'm acting like she's mine now, you know, just because since she gave me the title of godmother, because I'm over there so much and I buy her a lot of stuff. Like, even if I feed her, she gets mad. I'm like, who cares whose breast it is? Like, she's hungry. Like, why are we... There's this whole ad campaign on the subway in New York right now for babies. Like, not selling them, but, you know, taking better care of them. And there's this one, I love them. The one, it says, never shake a baby. It's like, how are you supposed to have fun with them, you know? Or, like, what if they're judging you? They didn't think it through. You know, God shaped them like little maracas for a reason. Or my absolute favorite, it says, it's safest to let them sleep alone, especially if you drink, use drugs, or overweight. Yeah, I thought that was weird too, but if you think about it, if you're drunk, stoned, or really fat, in the middle of the night, that baby might look delicious.
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3: Los Angeles Times this morning, there was a letter from a woman complaining, this is true, you can check the Times right after the show, she was complaining to Dear Abby that her husband would not have sex with her until after the Tonight Show. The headline said, man refuses to have sex with wife until he's through with Carson. Now that's, I thought, was a...
0: There's nothing wrong with having sex during the Tonight Show. It's never stopped the studio audience at all. When high school, though, when you're young, you know, with the girls, I remember me and my best girl, Emily Cockenlocker. We used to, up in the bleachers. You know Emily.
4: I know her well.
0: From Nebraska. It's... German girl.
4: Little Emily
0: Cockenlocker. Yeah. We used to... We would,
4: be all you?
0: Huddled in a blanket with a flask up in the bleachers. And that was in July. Before the season. She was a weird girl. So I went to a very small high school in Nebraska.
5: How small was it?
0: Well, during... This guy's been watching the show too long. We got 40 million straight people. When I say straight people, I mean like straight men. I don't mean... We had a high school that was so small that during halftime, one guy came out and formed a picture of the United States. One guy.
4: That's small.
0: Oh, that was a small thing. We got a dandy show. I'm going to go out and slip into something comfortable because I'm beginning to feel like a nut.
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7: No, I love all that stuff. I like when, you know, people fall out of the upper deck, when athletes punch people in the stands. I mean, that's just like what's entertainment for me now, you know? I like that Jimmy the Greek moment that happens in sports, you know? Like once every 4 or 5 years, you know that? Like some 50, 55-year-old white dude. And it always goes down the same way, right? There's always like three white dudes, and the one white dude in the middle, he's always like the guy with like the theory. You know, he's always like, you know, it seems these African-American athletes, they seem to have this quick twitch muscle fiber. You know, there's a slow twitch, and there's this quick twitch. And the second the dude says that, like the other two white dudes start like sliding out of frame, like, okay, this guy's getting fired, and I'm not going to be part of this highlight. Nice knowing you, Ned. Keep that seat warm, right? And the dude in the middle, he's just like hell-bent on getting fired, you know? He starts like bringing up slavery. And evidently, they were breeding the strongest man with the strongest woman and that quick twitch. And literally, 20 minutes later, that dude's on TV. He's like fired, right? He's crying. His family's standing there. He's got like a box from his desk with like an Emmy sticking out. He's like, oh, I'm sad. I was just talking about the quick twitch and the slow twitch. And I wasn't just trying to make a point. No, I love that. I love seeing people mess up their careers like that. It's just funny to me. Plus, I gotta admit, as a white dude, on some level, I have to believe in that theory, because it's like, are white dudes that bad at basketball? I can't even watch the NBA anymore, man. It's like every highlight, the white dude's like that, the black dude doesn't his face. Christ, get out of the way. You know you're gonna be on SportsCenter. Just get out of the way. Dude, I'm telling you, there's got to be something to that theory. I saw this show one time on Runaway Slaves. It was one of the most amazing programs I've ever seen in my life. Dude, when you ran away as a slave, you just didn't run to the end of the driveway and be like, start walking. Dude, you had to, like, run through whole states. There's dogs chasing you, you're hurtling, you're swimming. Those were the first triathletes. And there was nobody helping him out. There was no dude on the side of the road like, come on, man, two more states, you're in Ohio. Suck it up, you're looking good, looking good. Yeah, dude, you are on your own. Is it any wonder? 250, 300 years of that, and then I'm gonna D you up in gym class? It ain't happening. I come from hundreds of years of alcoholics. I got like half a liver, you know what I mean? It's just... It's like a compliment. We're saying you fast. That's a good thing, right? People start all freaking out. Oh, you're acting like that's all we can do. You're saying we can't be scientists. No, we're not. All we're saying is if there was a race through the microscopes, you would win. We're just saying that you're fast. You get there first. Your lab coat would be flapping in the wind. I'd get there like 3 minutes later, all cramped up. Are you looking at bacteria? No, you go first. You just go first. Jesus Christ. It was a Volvo. The guy ran by a Volvo in street shoes. I've never seen that before in my life.
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8: Google's amazing. That's another thing you grew up with, Google, that I didn't have. If you're in school right now and you're not getting perfect grades with the power of Google at your command, quit, okay? You don't care. Because when I went to college, I got good grades, but Google was a big building called the library. Remember that? Yeah, look at him. He's like, what? Yeah, you may have read about it, ironically. And you couldn't just look up from your bed, right? And be like, I need this information right now. Thank you, Google. No, you had to Google your ass out of bed, across the quad, right? Into the building. And then it wasn't like it was easy to find your book. No, you had to go through that wall of filing cards with that random filing system invented by Dewey, right? Where's my book on ancient English history? Oh, it's in section 7.1256.3. Oh, that makes sense, because when I think ancient English history, I think 7.125... What the... Alphabetized by category, you ass. What was Dewey like? He was getting high. He's like, oh, no. Information is power. We got to keep it from people. No. Alphabetize that. Let's invent an algorithm even Asians can't figure out. Let's do that. And now there's, you know, Google. You don't even have to type in what you wanted Google to find for Google to find what you wanted Google to find. How easy does it have to get at some point? You ever type in something completely wrong and then Google's like, oh, did you mean? Yeah, I did, actually. That was weird. I thought I meant model train sets. Apparently I meant hot teen sex. That's crazy. It's completely different. I guess they both involve tunnels. I don't know. Anyway. Google Dewey Decimal System. Google will be like, I don't have a clue. I honestly... Even librarians don't know why that works. They don't. That's why they tell you to shut up every time you go into a library. Because they don't know how the Dewey Decimal System works. It's a damn secret. It's a conspiracy. Go up to a librarian and go, excuse me, can you tell me how the Dewey... Shh. I just want to know how the Dewey... Shh. Sir, people are trying to read. Okay, and so am I. I need to find my book. So I'd like to know how the Dewey Decimals... I know your secret, bitch. You don't fool me. I Googled it. Don't talk about Google in this library, sir.
5: Anyway. Todd Berry.
6: I've been doing a lot of benefit concerts. Yeah, I'm not just saying that to show what a great person I am. That's neither here nor there. I'm so guilt-ridden, I agree to benefits, I don't even know what the charity is. I know I'm gonna do one of these. Some guy's gonna stop me on the street 6 months later. Oh, Todd, thanks a lot for doing that show. We really needed a new air hockey table. At the KKK compound. Wait, that's what I did the show for? I did 9 sold-out shows at Madison Square Garden to buy the KKK a new air hockey table? I gotta start reading those emails closer. There's a place in Times Square called the B.B. King Blues Bar. I walk by this place, guess who is headlining? B.B. King. Hey, B.B., share the wealth. You don't go see a concert at the Continental Airlines Arena. You open the door, there's a 747 sitting. I think that's a parallel example, people. Gotta hope B.B., when he listens to this, knows that I was just fing around, man. I don't want to get an email from B.B. King. Right when I was just getting over my blues. I gotta have someone harsh me on a multi-platinum comedy album.
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9: I'm drinking a little bit tonight. If you're drinking tonight, that's fun. Go out and have fun and drink up. That's very cool. You don't have to drink to have a good time, though. I don't mean to infer that in any way. If you're not drinking, that's great. I don't want anybody out there to... Please don't drink too much and then try to drive. That's very dangerous, and I do care about each and every one of y'all out there. I don't know if we have any police officers here tonight. Any Portland PD or Oregon State Troopers? Security guard from a mall? Anybody know with any authority? Last time I was in this state, we had a state trooper, a very, very nice guy. I was talking to him after the show. He said that was a good drinking and driving message. I didn't know this. He said the state police here in Oregon actually go to like a two-week clinic every... He said like a refresher course or something to learn how to spot drunk drivers more effectively. And I was like, that's pretty cool, you know? Of course, I drink, so I was like, what do y'all look for? And he was drunk. He told me everything. He said, as he was loopy, he goes, well, if you're weaving... I said, oh, duh, really? Do you think? He goes, well, if you're driving too fast. And I go, I knew that one too. I didn't know this one, however. He goes, if you're driving too slow. Under the speed limit, that was a big sign. Didn't know that. See, the biggest thing, though, was like if three or more adults had their hands out the window doing that airplane thing, that... That's probable cause. Yeah, I didn't... Some of y'all are staring at me like I'm the only one that's ever done this. Talk about cops a lot on stage. The simple fact is I have a lot of respect for those men and women of law enforcement. They have a very difficult job to do. Most of them do a great job at it. In fact, if I didn't do this for a living, I would probably be in law enforcement. And that might scare you, thinking about my big fat butt with a beer and a gun. Oh, yes, Scott. Why don't you join up? I think I'd be a pretty good cop. I'm a nice guy. I do drink a little bit. That wouldn't be a good thing, you know. I might drink on patrol. In fact, I'm pretty sure. I'd have a couple beers, a couple Cuervos, go out on patrol, make stupid judgment calls. I'd be like, pow, freeze! You can go. You boys need to slow it down.
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10: Change is inevitable. It's going to happen no matter what you do. You can pull it, you can cut it, you can burn it. It doesn't matter. It happens whether you participate or not. And now the question became, do you participate on your knees or do you participate standing straight up in the way that's most comfortable for you? Well, now, that's what I've been doing. I decided I was going to stand up and participate. That is to say, all those little ideas that I had about so many things, I've changed. Like if I have an itch... Used to be, I would just try to scratch it by maneuvering my behind, you know, opening and closing. So I wouldn't see, nobody would see me doing it. You know what I mean? I'd just stand there and try to scratch that itch. Now, I just get right up in there. You know what I mean? If I got an adjustment to make, I just go ahead and make it. But more than anything, when I go out as myself. Now, I go to the Gap a lot. I love the Gap. I love it. I've always loved it. But I go in now, and they got some four-year-old behind the cash register. Some four-year-old who weighs 1 ounce. And when I used to go in and say, excuse me, miss, could you direct me to the size 16 jeans? They would always go into this kind of Linda Blair exorcist thing. Their little heads would move around, and they'd look you up and down like you just pooed on the carpet. And so I'd always back out, just feeling bad. Now... I've adjusted that. I go in, and those little girls don't move fast enough. I say, come here, little girl. And then I snatch one up. I pull her real close to my face. I say, little girl, now you know that I could shake you and snap that neck like a chicken. So here's what I want you to do. I want you to go and find me those size 16 jeans. Because you realize that if I snap your neck, nobody's going to put me in jail because I'm menopausal. And I put them down, and I watch them scurry away. And just as they get to where they're going, I stop them and I go, oh, little girl, do keep in mind that you ain't but 10 years from this ass.
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11: I am getting tired of traveling a little bit because, like, you know, you have to fly when you're coming out to the West Coast, and big airlines now will mess with you in so many different ways. Like, sometimes they'll try and palm you off on their little junior airline. Like, I once got on a United flight, and the pilot got over the loudspeaker, and he was like, today's United flight is being operated by our junior airline, Ted. Who is Ted? I went to high school with a guy named Ted. And it better not be him. Because he is addicted to Oxycontin. So I don't like big airlines. No one does. Guess who I also don't like? Small airlines. Very scary, the small airline, you know? I, a couple months ago, got to fly out of a tiny airport in Quincy, Illinois. Jealous? And I got on a 20-person plane. Now, you think that you would trust a small plane more because it weighs less and flying is a war against gravity. But I got on this plane and I was like, if this thing crashes, it won't even be on the news. Or it will be, but real quick, just like, oh, and a small plane crashed today, obviously.
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20: 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This keeps up. 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It was my birthday recently. For my birthday, I got a humidifier and a dehumidifier. I put them in the same room, let them fight it out. Then I filled my humidifier with wax. 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Right now I'm having amnesia and deja vu at the same time. I used to work for the factory where they make hydrants, but you couldn't park anywhere near the place. I used to be a proofreader for a skywriting company. I'm entering the Stranger Sweepstakes. It's a contest. You pay 50 cents and you get a little card that has a number on it. Then you go up to any stranger and you scratch a penny on his head. If the number under there matches the number you have, you win $100. I won twice. I was beat up 11 times. I'm saving money though because I'm planning a trip to Spain, so I bought an album that teaches you the language. You put the album on, you put headphones on, you learn the language while you're sleeping. During the night, the record skipped. I get up the next day, I could only stutter in Spanish. When I go, I'm flying Air Bazaar. It's a good airline. You buy a combination one-way round-trip ticket. You leave any Monday, they bring you back the previous Friday. That way you still have the weekend. I went to court for a parking ticket. I pleaded insanity. I said, Your Honor, why would anyone in their right mind park in the passing lane? I asked him if he knew what time it is, and he told me, and I said no further questions. I'm going to court next week. I've been selected for jury duty. It's kind of an insane case. 6,000 ants dressed up as rice and robbed the Chinese restaurant.
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1: 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I'll be like, oh, please, oh, take my grandson. 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
21: 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Marilyn Monroe was found dead in bed under circumstances that were in tragic contrast to her glamorous career as a comic talent.
22: On August 4th, 1962, Marilyn Monroe died, clutching a telephone and surrounded by a deadly cocktail of prescription pills. The coroner's verdict, probable suicide. 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
22: 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This original 12-part series investigates the secret life Marilyn hid from the world, juggling affairs with Rat Pack crooners, president's men, and mob bosses. By the time of her death, Marilyn Monroe was at the center of a deadly power struggle between President Kennedy, Brother Bobby, the Mafia, and J. Edgar Hoover's FBI.
23: She talked with Peter Lawford. She said, give my love to the president.
22: Over 12 riveting episodes, the killing of Marilyn Monroe, through on-the-ground investigative reporting, brand new sources, and meticulous reviewing of evidence, we will reveal for the first time exactly what happened on the night of August 4th, 1962, and why her killer has never been brought to justice.
24: 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And that threat cost her life.
25: 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Who would kill Marilyn Monroe?
22: The killing of Marilyn Monroe.
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8: I don't know when I started stealing. It was October of 2008. I do know when I started stealing. I had never stolen anything before that. When I was 9 years old, I walked out of a pharmacy without paying for a Sprite, and I went back and I put the 35 cents and I apologized. That's what an angel I was. But then I was at Whole Foods. And there was an electrical storm. The lights went out. And the cash registers got backed up. And all I had was a muffin. Let me make that quite clear. All I had was a muffin. And I started scrolling through my options because it was backed up. It wasn't moving. And who knows how long. I could have been there all day. And all I had was a muffin. And I started, I was like, well, you could just stand here. Yeah, like a schmuck. That was one of the hundreds of Jews on my shoulders that said that, like a schmuck. Are you going to be a schmuck and just stand here? There's been a black president. There will never be a Jewish president. There will never be a Jewish president because the Jewish people on their shoulders will undermine them. And it is just, it, had Lincoln been a Jewish guy, his mother would have been ranking him out as they pulled him out of Ford's Theater. Why did you get shot? Because you had to be a big shot. Isn't that ironic? Because Mr. Big Shot had to sit in the balcony. And since when are you going to plays? When are you such a culture vulture that you're going to see plays? And why can't you sit on the floor with the other normal people?
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8: I was doing my stand-up in New York, man. Fully out of place. Crocodile Dundee to the tilt, man. Yeah. And this New Yorker guy stands up out of nowhere and he goes, "Hey, who dressed you, you freak of nature?" I was like, "Your mom, Vinny Sausage Pizza Head." Yeah. Vinny got edged. You know what I did once? If you've got a best friend and you want to have a killer time, go backpacking around Europe, man. This is the best experience, man. It's so cool. Do it, man. It's killer. Me and my buddy went backpacking, got a real cool picture in front of the Eiffel Tower, which wasn't like right in front. It was like 1,000 feet in front. I touched the top of it, so when you took the picture back, it looks like I was touching the top, man. He was like, "Dude, you touched the top of the Eiffel Tower. You know how big that thing is? I'm big. You know how small the French is? They're like an inch, bro. That's what's so cool. You step on them." "Aww, buddy." I was trying to get by them, and I was trying to talk to the French people, you know, do my thing. And they weren't too into the whiz, you know. But I was trying to be cool. I was like, "Hey, what's up, Perrier, dude? With the stony beret chilling on top of your mountain, the greasy stash cruising in under your beak? What's up, bro?" He's like, "Oh, you American people. You know nothing and you have nothing. I'm like, "Yeah, Francois, where's your hot running water, pastry head? What's up with every girl having smelly, hairy pits? Get a bit, buddy. Clean him, little Noxima." You know what bums me out about the French people? They think they made up the croissant. Who made up the croissant? Jack in the Box, man. I'm sitting in the cafes. I'm trying to munch on some serious grindage, you know? I'm like, "Francois, dude, hook me up with the major breakfast croissant, kind of like they're making Jack in the Box." "They did not start in Jack in the Box, start here in France." "No, dude, it started in Jack in the Box, man, all right? You got this hard, crinkly French bread, make your teeth bleed, man. Jack in the Box has got soft, doughy, Wonder Bread, buff croissants, all right? They're cool, man, you know, it just goes down killer. Little cheddar sliced ham chunks with fatty nugs crushing on the edges, you know. Little mayo butter package, you know, and then you go home and pinch your Jack in the Box mate. It's your breakfast croissant loaf." Oh.
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2: I know I'm in Madison Square Garden. It's sold out. Y'all better make some noise. I'ma say it again, I know I'm in Madison Square Garden, this bitch sold out. Y'all better make some noise. You see my fire? You see my fire? You gotta be a big deal to have fire, people. It means I'm a big deal. Let me tell you why I got fire. Let me tell you why. No comedian has ever had fire. I'm about to be the first comedian with some fire. So, because of that, throughout my show, you're gonna see a bunch of pointless fire. You're laughing, I'm not playing, I'm dead serious. You think it's a game? Get fire on these bitches one time. It's about to be a bunch of fire. This show's gonna be hot, literally. A lot to talk about, man. I want to talk about the fact that I'm happy. I'm happy right now, people. I want to explain why I'm happy. First of all, my divorce is final. That's the first reason why. Now, here's what I want to explain about my divorce. Everybody assumes that because you went through a divorce, you hate each other. You're enemies. It's not true. At the end of the day, that's the mother of my kids. I'm always going to respect her as the mother of my kids. She's happy. She's moved on. I'm happy. I moved on. I'm happier than she is, though. I am. No, I am. I took a walk the other day. Do you know how happy you got to be to take a damn walk? To just go outside and start walking? I knew I was happy because I was talking to myself while I was walking. I was like, "You hungry? I can eat." It was just me, though. Like, nobody else was there. I stopped. I fed pigeons. You gotta be happy to feed pigeons. Here's the beautiful thing about me feeding pigeons. When I was done feeding the pigeons, I didn't have to lie about it. Because you don't believe, as your wife would ever believe, that you were doing something as dumb as feeding some damn pigeons. There's not a married man in this audience right now that can go out and feed pigeons. And his wife call, and she say, babe, where you at? And you go, I'm feeding pigeons. And she believed that she was feeding some pigeons. It'll never happen. It's an argument off the bat. Where you at, babe? I'm out here feeding pigeons. You ain't feeding no damn pigeons. What you talking about? I am feeding the pigeons. Then put the pigeon on the phone. What? Let me talk to the damn pigeon. There ain't no pigeon. Tell a bitch sitting next to you that's making pigeon noise in the phone. When I see her, I'ma beat her ass. Oh, fake pigeon noise making ass, bitch. Oh, not knowing how to sound like a pigeon ass, bitch. Matter of fact, tell that bitch when I see her, I'ma grab a real pigeon and smack her with it. She can see what a real pigeon sound like. Oh, false pigeon, vocal cord having ass, bitch. Hey, I'm killing y'all, man. Get fired on these bitches one time.
32: All comedy, all the time. I Heart Comedy.
0: George Carlin.
3: See, the whole God thing got out of hand. We take something. We humans, huh? When are we going to have a meeting? When are we humans going to have a meeting? We got out of hand again. Generally speaking, we have been rather self-centered about our attitudes with God. In fact, God was a cool guy. That's what we forget. That's all we ever wanted to be. Most of us, we might have said it different ways, but at the end of your prayers, you say, please, God, let me be a cool guy. And God was a, cool guy. In fact, so cool that he's not the guy we think. The guy we think of as God. Hey, we're humans walking around here, man. How are we going to know about God? The guy will tell you, we are so bold, we will describe God for you. Oh, I'll tell you about God. Jeez, yeah. Hey, first of all, your God is all-powerful. He can do anything he wants. You know, he can throw a boat right over a hedge. Hey, power you got. Second of all, he knows everything. He knows what you think, he knows what you thought, he knows what you think you thought, what you think you're gonna think. He knows if you thought you're gonna think of that. He knows what I'm gonna say next, and I don't know what the hell it is myself. So he knows everything. And thirdly of all, last, he never started, and he's never gonna end. Can you dig it? Now, if you were God, would you let a guy like that go around describing you? I'd have some kind of a runoff, I think. Get rid of that fella. Because God, well, first of all, he's only third in command. The guy that we think is God, third in command. He's the Western marketing manager. That's all. The real God is too busy. Are you kidding? He's throwing gas balls around the firmament. Don't worry about Earth, man. What is it, a planet? Oh, Earth, right? Uh-huh. I'll bet you it's Sunday. That's the day. My one day off, man. They all crowd in the church. Day off my ass. So he's a good guy. Remember, religion is in your heart and God is in the bushes. That's the main thing. It's like the caterpillar builds the cocoon and the butterfly gets all the reviews.
4: I have a certain way I like the world to be arranged, and when it's not, I get irritable. You know? I mean, if I made the rules, things would be different. There wouldn't be any NASCAR on the radio. Not that I don't like NASCAR. I love NASCAR. Quit mooing. I love NASCAR. I love NASCAR as much as any inbred cracker. But I'm just suggesting, on the radio, are you sure car racing on the radio? Is there really a market for listening to 3 hours of... Well, Jim, they appear to be going around in a circle. Boy, that red one is really fast. They continue to make a repeated left turn. Let's break now and go to our trapeze championship. after the car noises. Let's check in with our mime finals. Join us.

0: kids are going to go to jail, which is sad, but it's true. Some people still know how to discipline. When they caned that kid over in Singapore, I was singing the Singapore National Anthem that day. I guarantee you he won't spray paint no more cars. I bet he don't even join art class. And if I'd have been his daddy, I'd have gone over to Singapore and I'd have bought that stick. And I'd have nailed it right above his bedroom door. Every time he starts screwing around, I'd be like, hey, hey, hey, hey. Don't make me call Mr. Fuji. Because I will pay his airfare. I'll tell you how bad we've gotten with discipline. The other night, my wife and I went to dinner with this California couple friends of ours. And they're nice people, but they're California parents. When they say stuff like, just let the children express themselves. All righty. That's your boy up on the building with a deer rifle just expressing himself? So we're out to dinner with them. They got a little four-year-old boy. Now, I know boys will be boys because I got one myself. But I was raised the way y'all were raised. When you went out to dinner with your parents, you could talk and enjoy the conversation. But you didn't act up because you didn't want to hear this. Hey, you want me to take you outside? No, sir. Because outside, there are no witnesses. I'm going to tell you something. I walked by many a maitre d' and heard him mumble, he's going to get his butt whipped. You could tell the kids got a whipping when they came back in because they were doing that lip-sucking thing. That's... So we're having dinner with this couple, and their little boy's just acting up. He's not getting enough attention in his mind, so he's starting at, mama, I'm like, I'm going to kill him. He's not my kid, but I'm going to kill him. He stands up in his chair in this restaurant and starts screaming at the top of his lungs. People are staring at us. I'm going through DTs. I'm just... His mother looks at him and goes, if you don't use your indoor voice, you're going to get a timeout. Oh, a timeout? Let's try a knockout, ma'am. We're not playing football here. Spank that kid. Do you know what a timeout is? That's when a kid does something wrong. They sit him in a chair and they make him think about what he's done. Where was that when we were kids? You couldn't have done that because we'd have been like, oh, yeah, Dad, I'm thinking about it.
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3: More easy for you, more. I went to Australia with Olivia. Olivia Newton-John, never met this bitch in my life, calls me up. Hello, Joan, it's Olivia. I thought it was Olivia de Havilland. I got so excited. I love old movies. I loved you so much in Gone with the Wind. No, it's Olivia Newton-John. How would you like to walk the Great Wall of China with me for breast cancer? I think an international paparazzi. Do you understand? In a hot second, I'm there, bitch. And sure enough, international press, the first day, Olivia's there, I'm there, taking pictures, gonna walk the wall, and we're gonna do it in heels, ha ha ha. All great. Second day, the press goes, I'm going home to Beijing. This bitch wants to walk the wall. Are you crazy? I want to go to Beijing. Beijing is modern. They have all those great toilets. Have you ever been to Beijing? They have the toilets where you go to the bathroom and the toilet wipes you and washes you. Oh, it's fabulous. You get up and then I suddenly looked around fast. There was a kid in there. Lady, would you give this note to Angelina Jolie? It was... This bitch wants to walk the Great Wall of China. Have you ever seen the Great Wall? It goes on and on and on. First of all, the Chinese build their walls like they drive. And it goes on. The only three things you can see from the outer space, you can see the Great Wall of China, you can see the Grand Canyon, you can see Oprah Winfrey's ass. So the
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4: I have watched the entire Star Trek The Next Generation series in less than a month and a half. Speed watching it on Netflix. 180 episodes. A full week of my life just Star Trek, Star Trek, Star Trek. At a certain point, you can't even really like watch it. You have to just engage in the business of your life, you know? So it would just be playing all the time. But I, like, the other night, it's 4 o'clock in the morning. I'm watching Star Trek. I walk into my kitchenette. My kitchenette. I gotta be honest, I don't have a kitchen. I'm not at that level yet. I walk into my kitchen, but I can hear the audio being piped in from the living room because I don't need to watch it anymore. It's like when the guys unplugged from the Matrix, they could still see what was happening in the code. I just could hear it. Oh, that's Picard doing a little bit of this. I was in my... I'm in my kitchen at, I open my

0: half refrigerator like I'm a 19-year-old college sophomore. I bring out a jar of jam, and I just start spooning it into my mouth. Directly, unfettered by the conventions of crackers or bread. I don't need that. I just need to energize, if you will. So I'm just spoon, spoon, spoon, spoon, spoon, spoon. And I can hear the audio. Picard's on screen, and he's talking to Dr. Crusher. He goes, Bavale, this is my crazy spot-on Patrick Stewart impression. Bavale, spoon, spoon, spoon, spoon. Make the feelings go away. Bavale, I'm not just your captain. I'm your friend. And I began to weep. I started weeping.
1: He's our friend.
0: And that's when I realized I was going through menopause.
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3: Doug Benson.
4: You guys drinking? That's because there's a drink minimum. This is a comedy club. But thank you for putting up with that. I appreciate it. Everywhere I go, people will show up to the show stoned, have a couple of required cocktails, usually something along the lines of a Long Island iced tea, and then they'll just be hammered until they get thrown out of the club without a refund. I like to quit drinking for 1 month each year. For an entire month. I'll select a month. Sometimes it's Sober October, because that's got a good sound to it. Sometimes it's Sober September. It's just a way of me to, like, you know, spend a month just cleansing, not having hangovers, feeling better about myself, proving to myself I'm not an alcoholic. Yeah. This year, I was so anxious about it that to enjoy this year, I just did it in January. Sober January. The whole month. I smoked a ton of weed, don't get me wrong. You know, it's all about alcohol. And I didn't drink for all of January. My friend Rory said to me, why didn't you do February? That's the shortest month of the year. And I was like, yeah, I really would have a problem if shaving off that extra 2 or 3 days was really that important to accomplishing that goal. Oh, I can go 28 days, man, but 29, 30, 31, I will just start murdering. So and also, I can't be sober for all of Black History Month. There's so much to learn, and it's a celebration. Come on. So I figure after 12 years of not drinking for an entire month, each year, I will have 1 year of sobriety. Yeah, and I'm going to go into a meeting and I'm going to demand a chip. Where's my 1 year chip? It doesn't work that way, sir. Give it to me. I'm drunk. I will ruin this meeting.
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1: The only thing I don't like about being married, here's it. Well, there's actually two, but I'll go with one first. My mother has decided that my wife is now going to be her best friend. Oh, it's horrible. She sends her care packages all... Like, I'm completely ignored now. Like, she doesn't even know I live with my wife. You know what I mean? Like, she just sends my wife these care packages. The other week, she sent her this one. It was a bunch of pictures of me when I was a kid. You ever look at pictures of you from when you're a kid, and you just look at them and go, oh, that's why everybody made fun of me. I see. Totally right. Because I caught that so hard in this one picture. It was a seventh grade. It was like my seventh grade basketball team. They made like sports cards of us. And over my picture, it just said All-Star. And then there I am, 5'1", 78 pounds with those rec specs. It was like the card was mocking me by calling me All-Star. You know, like it should have just said like Kareem Abdul-Jabbar's emaciated cousin, because that's what I looked like. I blame my dad. He never taught me any kind of sports stuff. You know what I mean? He's one of those, like, learning people. Yeah. Just watch the news all day. I'd be like, you, like, teach me how to throw a football or something? No, I'll teach you economics, though. Well, like, everything we did was dorky. We went on vacation once. You know where we went? Henry Ford Museum in Dearborn, Michigan. Hell yeah, take that, other kids with your mouse ears. I had a stuffed carburetor. The other thing I didn't like about getting married, here was the other thing. It wasn't the getting married, it was the engaged, right? Because when you're engaged, you spend a year with the world trying to stop you. Like, everywhere you go, I'd come to a show, some guy in the crowd was yelling at me. I talked to a friend, all of them were yelling at me. Here's the worst one. Every time I watched Law and Order, I was reminded if she ever gets murdered, I'm suddenly the prime suspect. Oh, that's the worst, dude. If you watch Law and Order, that's how it goes. Some woman gets murdered, and then they go to the husband. Where were you? I was at home watching TV. Was I in with you? No. Handcuffs. Well, I'm not going out like that. Here's what I do when I'm not with my wife. I make phone calls every half hour. Yeah, he's in my phone under alibi.
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5: That's the yin and yang. That's the balance. White women are very easy up front. A lot of okay. Like, you see a lot of black athletes go off to college. They from the hood. They go to college and they start dating white women. Because the word okay is shocking. Like, hey, can you go to the store? Okay. You know, what you up to, white bitch? This is, you trying to do. But here's what happens, though. One mistake, them bitches get cold, cold, cold. Black women ain't gonna put you, look, black women just recently started taking to court for child support. Just recently. And when I say recently, I mean in the last 10 years or so. Now, boy, black women, they go through some, white bitches, man. My mother had a friend growing up 40 years ago that took her baby's daddy to a court before that was even real. White women, there's no begging. Please don't. White women get mad, they'll say you raped them. Yep. And you didn't. All you gotta do is not pay for the bitch's cab ride or piss her off. She wake up in the morning, can you cook me breakfast? You be like, bitch, out of here, I ain't cooking no breakfast. Why did you do what you did to me? What did I do to you? Last night I didn't want to do. You be like, oh, let me make this bitch some eggs. Waiting for the I didn't rape you text. Like, I had a good time. You're like, here we go. Here's the I didn't rape you proof. Woo! I had to make this bitch breakfast. I had to get a rape beef up in this mouth. White bitches are cold. It ain't a black Tiger Woods wife bitch in here. Ain't happening. Not Tiger. Not even a broke ass. You'll stay. Who's that bitch? It's like, oh, baby. All you gotta do is just think of something clever to say to make her not feel stupid, and then boom. White bitch gets cold, man. Y'all bitches are cold-blooded. But you're sweet on the front end, back end, cold, heartless bitches. That bitch shut down on Tiger. Tiger, as a homage to this bitch, stop being a good golfer. He let the guilt from that bitch leaving him. All the losses were dedicated to the fact to show his pain to this goofy asshole. And
6: 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That Ultra Slim Fast, that doesn't work. A shake for breakfast, a shake for lunch, and you're shaking at 3:30 when your blood sugar plummets. And then a sensible meal. If you could eat sensibly, you wouldn't be on a diet. Hi, I'm Henry Block of H&R Block with reason number 55. If you are called in for an audit, H&R Block will go to court with you. Not as a legal representative. Well, then what, like a well-dressed friend? What do you need him there for? What, so you could drive your car home after you're arrested? 8 out of 10 people suffer from hemorrhoids. What, do the other two enjoy them? Why are hemorrhoids called hemorrhoids and asteroids called asteroids? Wouldn't it make more sense if it was the other way around? Ow, my asteroid. But then if that was true, you wouldn't be a proctologist, you'd be an astronaut. Have you seen that Anusol commercial? You ever have one of those burning itches you can only tell your doctor about? Well, who else can you tell? Citibank. No, I don't have an account with you.
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19: I love the Native American culture. I want to open a Native American sex shop and sell wet dream catchers. Yeah. Because those are the ones you want to remember, not the nightmares, you know. I had the worst nightmare. I'm running through this sugar beet field, and I had a very bad asthmatic attack. These three asthmatics jumped me. I know, I should have heard him hiding, you know. Always carry ragweed. So important. You don't get a lot of ragweed here. See, in the Midwest, you're used to it. I miss the Midwest, especially in the autumn. My dad would spend all day raking the leaves in a big pile. And I'd come out of nowhere, and I'd jump into the pile, go, woo, woo, and he'd pull me out and brush the flames off. Memories. The other night, Bush gave a speech. He said, children are our most precious natural resource. I pray it never comes to that. My nephew had a birthday. I thought, what do you give a kid with seven fingers on one hand? Firecrackers. Thank you. Now, my nephew, I love him to death, but if he backtalks me, I have a little thing. I bury him in the backyard, just to the waist, you know, but then he hates it when I tickle his feet, you know. Let me up, you know, I'm sure he's saying. Oh, boy.
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20: Guys, we're not good at marriage. I mean, that's just, it's that easy. Like, we're not prepared for marriage like women are. Y'all are very prepared. Your whole life, every toy y'all played with was built for marriage. Everything's preparing you. Like, when you're a baby, they give you a baby doll. So they give you a baby when you're a baby. You don't even know you're alive yet. And they're just like, look, I'd probably start figuring this out. This is where it's going. And then they give you Barbie and Ken. They are in a relationship. They live in a house together. And that's where you learn how to make drama. You get get pretty good at that. Then you actually would play house. You would fake vacuum with your friends. That was like awesome times. Like now, like when I see my wife vacuum, I'm like, man, she's living her childhood dream. Like she has made it, you know? She's made it. As a guy, we don't have any. Like, we play Fort. You got to keep everybody out of where you are. The only toys we had were Transformers and Ninja Turtles. Those are not even real things. None of them had wives. They weren't married. I never played with, like, my Ninja Turtles, and I had them going to fight Shredder, and then Michelangelo was like, hey, man, can y'all give me, like, 2 seconds? My wife just showed up. I don't know, dude. She looks furious about something, like... And then she's like, what are y'all doing over there? Why is that April skank still hanging out? And you're like, I don't know, man. Just don't read into this. Like, she got mad at me because on her last birthday, I bought her an oven for her birthday. So, look, first of all, it's a pretty nice oven. And there was also thought and there was heart behind it because, like, I remember just like the vacuum, her other favorite toy as a kid, was the Easy Bake Oven. Yeah, so to go with her big girl vacuum, I got her a grown-up adult oven. You know, like, that's not impressive. Like, if she came home and bought me a truck and it turned into a live robot, I would lose my mind.
2: 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You've come to the right place. This is iHeart Comedy.
21: Bill Hicks.
0: Do a commercial, you're off the artistic roll call. Every word you say is suspect. You're a corporate whore, and end of story. And yes, I have been offered commercials, so I'm not jealous. And I turned them all down because I'm not a salesman. And I don't need money that is built on blood. So.
22: You offered, do you?
0: Well, in England, I did. This is really this classic England. I got offered, this is the product, you ready? Orange drink. I'm going, what's the name of it? Orange drink. It's classic England, right? It's such a socialist nightmare over there, right?
1: That's the drink. Orange drink. Said, yeah, you really got my act down good, guys. That'll be great. You know, when I'm done ranting about elite power that rules the planet under a totalitarian government that uses the media in order to keep people stupid, my throat gets parched. That's why I drink orange drink. Yeah, right. See, don't you see how it would all fit in? Don't you see how every word I said would be hollow and filled with nothing? You do a commercial, you're off the artistic roll call forever. And that goes for everyone except Willie Nelson. 24 million dollar tax bill. Willie was a little looser than the rest of us. I just avert my eyes when he sings about tacos. You know what I mean? It's so.
4: I'm sitting here selling tacos, oh, waiting for the woman in the rose tattoo. My butt is so loose.
1: Oh, this is so sad. Is he done yet? Nope.
4: I love picante and iced tea. Taco Bell has them for me. Oh, my butt hurts so bad.
1: Oh, this is so sad. Is he finished yet? Nope.
4: I love nachos with chips and dip and love the things that I can get. And oh, my butt is hurting me.
1: Oh, poor Willie. Poor Willie. Oh, God. Let's pass the hat. Get him off the Taco Bell commercial.
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21: Whenever you see a comedian, you really have to keep your I'm going to get offended head out in the car. You know, because if comedians were limited to not offending anybody, then all we could talk about would be the socks in the laundry. And even that would offend Chinese people. But I did this one, I was on it. You know, you never know what's going to offend anybody. And if somebody gets offended now, they can send you an email. You know, they can go, you made it, send, you know. And you weren't able to do that before. But now, I was on a national radio show last year, and I did this one joke where I said, North Carolina is 45th in education. Did you see the Miss America pageant? For her talent, Miss North Carolina wrote her name. Incorrectly. Right? Now, if you get offended by that, you have no life. But I got this email from this guy, and I want to share this with you. He writes me, and he says, Dear Mr. David, I am a proud North Carolinian. We are not stupid, and you are the most unfunniest comedian I've ever heard. For your information, we are not 45th in education. We are 38th, which is at least better than 8 other states. There's more. The best comedians have originality, humor, and heart, both of which you are completely lacking. And I thought, how can I not respond to this? So I wrote him back, and I said, Dear sir, you are correct. I'm not funny, and nobody likes me. So therefore, I have decided to kill myself. I would suggest you learn by my example.
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24: I'll tell you though, it's not easy having a couple of kids living here in New York on the West Side. That's where I live, in the West Side, uptown. A very interesting neighborhood. I live in the only neighborhood when I plan my budget, I allow for hold-up money. Why, I should have known there was something wrong when I took the apartment. The ad in the paper said, short run to Subway. Well, there's trouble every day in my neighborhood. They caught a guy last week, a nut. He kept calling up girls, you know. It took them 6 months. They tracked them down. Called up hundreds of girls. But the cops were on the roof. The cops were very nice. The cops gave him the usual courtesy. They allowed him one phone call. He called up a girl. Now, I'll tell you, since I live in his neighborhood, I was attacked only once. That's all, just once. It was a strange thing, you know? I mean, the guy who attacked me, he had class. Yeah, he used an electric razor. Actually, I blame myself. It was my own fault. I mean, I was standing right next to an outlet. Then I was attacked the second time. Well, the second time I wasn't really attacked. I had a very unusual experience. when I was held up by a Jewish man. And I'll tell you, if you're ever going to get held up, it's the only way. By a Jewish hold-up man. It was beautiful, beautiful, you know. When I told him I was tired, he said, all right, you can put one arm down. I said to him, do you like being a hold-up man? He said, how can I like it? The hours are terrible. I said, forget about the hours. I mean, how did you become a hold-up man? He said, look, I have friends. There was an opening. He said, but I don't depend upon people on the street. I also rob apartments. First, I call up. There's no answer. I know there's no one home, and I rob them. But I only do small jobs, small jobs. Tops I'll go is 3.5 rooms. That's all. Once in a while, a junior four. That's about it. I said to him, does your family know that you're a hold-up man? And he said, my mother found out. One night she came to my house for dinner, and we were using her silverware. I said to him, how come you stole from your mother? He said, what happened was, it was my mother's birthday. And I called her up to wish her a happy birthday. And there was no answer.
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3: Jim Brewer.
1: I love my children. Yeah, aw, she's adorable, but God, like, broke her volume control. I've had her ears checked. I've brought her to the doctor a million times. No matter how many times you go, sweetie, and she imitates everything, and I mean everything. She's the first one to come in like, Daddy! Daddy! Dad, I'm right here, baby. I'm like, Daddy! You gotta come see the crows outside my window? Because they go, ah! Ah! Okay, and before you can even move, then there's another one that just climbs your back and
5: give me a piggyback, Daddy.
1: Sweetie, it's really early in the morning. Yeah, yeah, sweetie, it's early in the morning. Get off Daddy's back. Ah! Shh! Ah! Okay.
5: Why do you smell like peanut butter? Is it...
1: Ah! Okay, quiet.
5: Daddy, can I climb your head?
1: Get off Daddy's back. Sweetie, okay? Ah! Quiet! Quiet! You're not even out of the bed yet. You're not even out of the bed. And then I got the other one coming up going, Daddy, can I please have Doritos for breakfast? Mommy said if I go poopy in the potty and wipe my own hiney, I can have Doritos. And I got poopy in the potty and I wipe my own hiney.
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6: So, I'll share this with you guys. As your MC said, I've had the honor and the benefit of going to Iraq and Afghanistan, entertained the military. If there's any military or vets here tonight, folks, give them a big round of applause. Clap along for outstanding. Yeah, it was, those trips have been awesome, you guys. It's great you show your support. I've been to Afghanistan 3 times. I've been to Iraq. I did my third trip to Iraq in January. Oh, thank you so much, man. Thank you. Thank you. my Rich is gone. It's a really cool thing. It's life changing. It's some of the most rewarding stuff I've ever done. Military folks are so appreciative. I've gone to little fire bases in the middle of nowhere where they're like, "Hey man, thanks for coming all the way over here and doing a show." And I'm like, "Dude, you do not need to thank me. You came into a war zone for 12 months and you're carrying a gun. I came here for 2 weeks and told jokes. Like, let me thank you." No, they weren't doing their job. I couldn't be on this stage acting like an idiot. You know what I mean? Like, thank you, soldiers. So, and the other thing too that they will do, and if there is military here tonight, I know they will back me up on this. They absolutely love, love, love from the bottom of their hearts, scaring civilians. I'll never forget the first time I went. It was about 5-6 years ago, right before I left. My family was like, "Oh my God, you're going into Afghanistan to do shows. Are you scared?" "Yeah, I'm scared." Like, I don't come from a military family. I don't have any military training, you know, except for the yellow belt. And I got there and was like, "This is for real. Like, I don't know if a palm strike's gonna work here." And they saw it in my face. They're like, "Oh, this little comedian candy ass is terrified. We should probably mess with him." So they would say stuff to freak me out, right? We would fly from base to base to base in a helicopter. They give you the body armor to wear. Very first base I was ever at, Salernal, right near the Pakistan border. Marine came up to me. I still had it on. He goes, "Is that the body armor they gave you?" And I was like, "Yeah, dude, this is what they told me to wear." And he goes, "That's not the good kind." What the? I'm not making any of this up. He goes, "How did you get to this base?" And I go, "We took, I think they call it a Black Hawk helicopter." He's like, "Yeah, those go down." I'm like, "Shut up! I'm gonna need a camouflage diaper." And then they're giving us a safety speech before we get on another helicopter ride. Military is all about speeches and briefings. You cannot open up a yogurt in the mess hall without a briefing. Without some guy going, "Open this in a yogurtly manner, put it in a mouth, every direction." Like,
3: Tom Papa.
7: It's nice to see a good news story once in a while, though, isn't it? I'm so tired of people losing it, flipping out. And it's always the same excuse. "Oh, he didn't fit in. He had a hard time fitting in. He never really fit in." You know what? There is no fitting in. I don't fit in. You don't fit in. There's no such thing as fitting in. Life is a pair of skinny jeans, and you are a big fat ass. That's it. It's uncomfortable being a human being. No one likes you. No one wants to be friends with you after the age of 10. That's what it is to be a human being. No one likes you. You don't like them. That's how we live. Right? You ever walk into a restaurant and everyone's already sat? You feel everyone's hate on you immediately. "Oh, geez, why is everyone looking at me? I guess I shouldn't have worn this shirt. Am I walking funny? I better sit down and blend in. This is kind of weird." Don't worry about it. You're uncomfortable everywhere you go. So am I. That's the way it goes. That's just the way it is. That's why alcohol is such a popular product. It's true. It really works, right? Even coming out tonight, we're going to be around other people. Okay, we're getting a drink first, right? It works. Remember when you were a kid and they told you you shouldn't drink? Well, you really shouldn't drink. It's not going to solve all your problems. You're just going to forget about them for a little while. All right, line them up. Sounds good to me. It's better than thinking about this all the time. I drink so much more now, so much more. And not like that fun happy hour drinking either. Ever since I had kids, it's more like standing alone at the kitchen sink kind of drinking. Daddy's a lot more fun when he gets some of his magic juice inside of him. Every picture my daughter draws of me now has me with a martini glass. It's just a triangle, a stick, and my three fingers. Yeah, three fingers. She's not that bright, but she's a good kid. She makes a mean drink, too. You'd like her. Oh, it's good. Alcohol's good. This is a communal way to be happy. You're all in it together. You're thinking the same way. It's a good thing. That's why I don't like antidepressants. Sneaky way to be happy, right? Just brushing your teeth alone in the morning, popping a pill. Yay! I love Mondays. No, you don't. You're a liar. You're cheating the system. And 1% of those people really need it. The rest, I'm just not happy all the time. I want to be happy all the time, and I'm not. Well, you're a human being. That's the way it goes. We don't get to be happy all the time. If we did, we'd sit alone in our rooms. Whee! No, lower the bar. Lower the bar. You're a grown-up. You get one day a year. Happy birthday.
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9: Look at all these smiling faces. I like it. You guys in a good mood tonight? I am so happy to be back here because you guys always give me love when I come here. I'm originally from the South. Thank you. Thank you very much. What happened to the love? You people ever heard of the South? Don't say Iowa. I heard that already. I'm from a small little crappy town in Georgia called Hawkinsville. You know it's crappy because Ville is on the end. You know what I'm talking about? Nothing in my hometown of Hawkinsville. We have a Dairy Queen kiosk thing that the owner opens whenever he decides he wants to open it. I kid you not, they ring the church bells to let us know Dairy Queen is open downtown. It's embarrassing. It's embarrassing. I'm supposed to be very country, very southern. I was born on my grandparents' farm, delivered by a midwife. That's embarrassing to me. But my family keeps telling me that is special. Ain't nobody born on a farm. I'm like, yeah, because most people have insurance. They go to the hospital like normal people. So I asked my grandma, I said, Grandma, what happened? Why was I born on the farm? Straight face. She said, baby, we live too far in the country. Couldn't get your mom into town quick enough. Then she says, so I called my good old friend who lives in the woods. And I don't think she meant she called her on the phone. I think she meant she called her. Because her good old friend who lives in the woods, her name's on my birth certificate because she brought me into this world and I've had to live with this my entire life. The woman's name was Slappy May. Slappy May Ferguson. I was brought into this world by a clown.
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12: Well, you don't have to worry because we got Obama now, who's Pope in progress. Well, that's a, he does silly, cute things. Yeah, he's a cool guy. There's nothing fun to like mock him about, but there's no difference. Oh, he's going to close Guantanamo. Well, that's cute. We'll all get a lot of friends and family back from that. But you're not addressing major problems. Nobody is. He's the first black president. Well, is that progress? No, trivia. It's nothing but trivia. It's individual progress. It's like first black president, first midget bullfighter, first woman baseball player. It's like, you know, how does, it's not advancing. There's no difference in actual race relations. The racism hasn't. Mall security is still following you around the mall. Obama has a prison gangs didn't start aligning over like astrology or favorite Jonas brother. Still skin color is no different. Every racism's the same. I don't like when minorities tell me that I can't understand racism because I'm white. You go, no, you can't understand racism because you're not white. I hear they say about you when you leave the room. They don't hold back on my account.
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27: Another one of my favorite actors every time I get to see him is Gary Busey. I don't know if you call him an actor or a media figure.
10: I'm not here as an actor or a director. I'm here as behind the scenes, on the scenes. What I am is more of a dramaturg for films.
27: I love when you get to see him on any show he was on, like Celebrity Rehab. He was like, he wasn't supposed to be there. He objected to that. He was like, I'm not a participant. I'm not a contestant on this program. I'm here as an outside liaison. I'm here as an attaché. I have a Swiss passport. I'm not here right now. I'm physically elsewhere at all times. And then he has his ridiculous acronyms that he uses to describe his life story or something. Ladies and gentlemen, I'm here for one reason, and that one reason is pussy purity under stressful secretive instances. And I'm fully aware that I have a freedom of speech that comes from what? The Constitution? Wrong. That is an Illuminati document. My freedom of speech comes from the Magna Carta, which is why I keep a physical copy with me at all times. In the sidecar of my motorcycle. And I will look you all in the eye at the same time and explain to you people that I'm a firm believer in rape, reaction against predatory enemies. And that's what I'm saying, what I have to say. You can read more at my website, www.GaryBusey.org/truth/Busey.htm. If you enter that incorrectly, you will be taken to a Viagra website. Please consider making a purchase or a Bitcoin donation. Because we cannot overestimate the threat of Obama. Ordinary black appearance masking Antichrist.
11: The weirdest part about traveling is it's far. Do you know what I mean? I went to Amsterdam, and I was only there for a couple of days. And don't woo, I know. You know, people rush to judgment. Oh, I know what guys do when they go to Amsterdam. I know what you got up to. Well, you know what? Besides the obvious things guys do when they go to Amsterdam, we also got really high and got prostitutes, okay? So it's not all museums, you weirdos. Look at you. You're weird. Oh, if you visit Hiroshima, it's okay to be an optimist. Just don't use the expression, every cloud has a silver lining. Because mushroom clouds don't. You gathered that. It doesn't need further explanation. I like to sit around with my friends. I don't know if you do that, it's fun. I like to sit around with my friends, and of course the conversation always leads to what is the most philanthropic animal, right? And, right? No? A lot of people think it's the dog because it helps blind people around. No, the dog's trained to do that, doesn't want to do that. Crickets are the most philanthropic. They let blind people know when it's nighttime. Okay.
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15: I'm glad I kind of have a normal life now. I used to drink a lot, and drinking is bad for you, but the only good thing about it is you get an education, because people that are real drunks always come away with their little piece of wisdom, you know? Like, one thing I learned from being drunk is that if you ever go Christmas caroling, you should go with, like, a group of people. You go alone and drunk, it's just not taken the same way for some reason. And you should also go like around December. That's the time of year you really want to. If you're out in July and you're outside your ex-girlfriend's house and you're naked with a bottle of bourbon, you're going, Jingle Bells! Yay! Santa! Santa! Most people don't consider that caroling. Most circuit court judges don't call that caroling. Here's another thing I'll do for you. I've been working on a show downtown in the Village in New York City in a little theater. It's a one-man show that I do. It's called The Subway Train Track. And in this show, I play the actual train track of a subway. I wanted to, like, get in the head of that. So that's me in the whole show. It's just, that's the whole show. And I'm going to show you a little piece of it right now. Okay? It's a subway train track.
14: I am the train track of a subway. I take you places, though I go nowhere. It is cold and dark where I live. Don't put your baby on me. Sometimes I see a quarter, but I can do nothing about it. Here comes the train. The train is coming. Here it comes. It's almost here. Ow! Ah! This sucks!
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18: I can prove to you that women have every bit the sex drive that men do. I mean, look at the bachelor versus bachelorette party once all bets are off. Women are in it to win it. Because everybody thinks the bachelor party is the crazy one. They think it's, you know, guys going, fire trucks and guns and hookers and blow. I woke up in Tijuana. I think we've sold Dave. I don't even remember, you know. Woo! It's not. That's seven guys at a strip club acting like they're at church.
19: Here, this is for you. This is for you, pretty lady. I'm scared. I don't want to dance. My friend wants to dance. It's his party. I don't want to dance. I'll get in trouble. You can have that. I'm scared.
18: Women at a strip club are like, this place is great. I love it. Dana. I love you, girl. I love you. I'm sorry, sir. Excuse me one second. This, talk to my friend. It's so funny. Women are fearless in those situations. Sex shops are built for women. Women go to sex shops in groups of 12. Talk about hunting and gathering. They pull out a cart and walk down the aisle. This one matches my comforter. Buy everything in the store fearlessly. Because they have more room to move socially. Because the assumption that they're undersexed, so they've got more... Women's sexuality is kind of like holding a beach ball underwater. You know, if you take your hand off, it doesn't float calmly to the surface. It explodes out of the water and everyone gets wet. So... I was captain of the analogy team in high school, so... Yeah, women can act out in those places. Guys, because it's assumed that we are oversexed, which is not necessarily true, but it's assumed that way, all we're allowed to do in a sex shop is walk around, pretend not to be interested, and laugh. Look at this thing. Who would buy one of them? No, I wouldn't get one. I'm just saying. Because all we're thinking is, where would I hide that?
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20: I've been lying a lot lately. There is nothing like a good lie. Especially when it just works on the first shot. I'll give an example of what happened. I was walking down the street recently. I bumped into a guy that I haven't seen in many, many years. Since back in the day, which was a Wednesday, by the way. I don't know if you know this. That's a little FF fun fact. The day, Wednesday. This guy sees me. Oh my God. Whoa, what's up, man? How have you been? He throws a hug on me. What's going on, brother? And I was a little bit excited to see him, you know? But I turned it up a little bit. I was like, you, dude. It's you. He's like, bro, check it out, man. I haven't seen you in so long. This Saturday night, I'm having a party. And I want you to come to it. And I looked at him. And again, I didn't want to be rude. And why go through the whole rigmarole of truth where I look at him and go, I got to tell you, I don't really like you that much to come to a party. So instead, I went with the lie. And I go, wait, hold on. Wait, when's the party? And he goes, Saturday night. I go, guess where I'm going to be Saturday night? At your party. And he goes, yes, I'm psyched, dude. He goes, dude, I'm going to let people know you're coming. I'm going to make some calls and say that DC's coming by the party. I go, you know what? Call him twice, because I'm on my way. Of course, Saturday night comes along, and I'm not going to go to the party. I'm not interested in the party. And of course, as fate would have it, who do I see 4 or 5 days later? That guy. And here's the thing. He sees me, and he makes a beeline right towards me, okay? He comes right up to me. Now, he's disappointed. He's disgruntled. He's another diss word that I don't even know. He looks right at me. He goes, hey. Hey, what's up, man? And I'm like, oh, I know I'm caught now. But I look at him, I go, what's going on? You. You. Why didn't you come by my party? I told everybody you were going to be there. And I was really excited about you coming by the party, and so was everybody else. My sick mother came to see you, too. She's in a wheelchair, and it's a rusty wheelchair. It's not even a new one. It's hard to even move. I reach into my pocket, and I'm going to pull out another lie. Because I've already started lying, and now I just have to take this. I have to bash my way through this whole thing with lies, with a lie fest. You know what? Oh, man. Let me tell you something. I was actually on my way to your party, and my tire flew off. And my car flipped into a ravine. That's the key to a good lie. Number one rule, put your life in danger. Put your life in peril. It distracts them from their story, and it becomes about you and your safety at this point. They'd be like this, dude, forget the party. Are you all right? No, I'm not all right. It wasn't even a ravine. It was a quarry. I flipped into a quarry. Wow, dude. Are you okay? And you know what the thing that sucked? As I was rolling in, I was saying out loud, I'm not gonna make it to this party. People are expecting to see me. That's the key to the good lie right there. Just keep putting your life in danger. It was awful, man. My seatbelt, I had it on, and due to the fire, it melted the seatbelt. So what was once a safety harness was now a strap-o death. Dude, I'm just glad you're okay. And you think you're out of it. Now, sometimes something bad happens. The person knows you're lying. And that sucks when they call you out. Oh, really? Oh, so, yeah? You flipped into a ravine. You know what, dude? I drove by your house that night. I thought maybe I'll go, for old time's sake, I'll drive with DC. I'll give him a ride. And you know what? I went up your front lawn and I went through your bushes. And I looked in your window. And you were on your couch watching TV. I saw you on your couch. You say you were dying in a ravine. Now it's at this point, you know you're caught. Instead of just tapping out and going, got me, I'm a liar. What do we all do? You get angry and you start lying more. You say, oh really? Is that what you did? You came by, you looked at my bushes, and you supposedly saw me watching TV? Well, you know what you don't know is I have a hologram of me watching TV to thwart criminals from breaking in. So they look in and go, he's home watching TV. We gotta go.
0: George Carlin.
1: The first time the child hears lyrics are nursery rhymes, and they hear them at that much more gathering age, all through 0 through 5, and that's their first introduction to bizarre behavior. You've thought about your nursery rhymes? Quite a gang we had in there. They're all on obvious various drug experiences. Each of them has his or her fave. I got to thinking of this one night when the word Snow White just passed my mind. I thought, Snow White, right. Try to figure, you know. I didn't know whether it was smack or coke, and I thought, well, can't be smack, too much housework to do with those 7 little devils around. Something to pep you up, something to make you want to wash the garage. A little something for the nose. The 7 dwarves were each on different little trips. Happy was into grass and grass alone. Just occasionally some hash, make a holiday for him. Hey,
4: thanks, man. Hey, down here, man. Poke.
1: Happy, that's all he did. Sleepy was into reds. Grumpy, too much speed. Sneezy was a full-blown coke freak. Doc was a connection. Dopey was into everything. Any old orifice will do for Dopey. He's always got his arm out and his leg up. And then, the one we always forget, because he was bashful. Bashful didn't use drugs, he was paranoid on his own. Didn't need any help on that.
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0: It's gonna happen. You think I'm kidding? We don't even know why man stood up in the first place. Although I was looking at that evolutionary chart of man, and I realized you'd stand up pretty quickly too if the guy behind you is Homo erectus. I'm just saying that speech. I'm up. Talk to the other ones. I did my part. And how come we never get to see the evolutionary chart of woman? Right? We've never seen a woman ape evolving. It's always a man. Was woman always fully evolved? Like if you extended the chart of man just a little bit more, there's probably a fully evolved woman cheering us on. Like 2, 4, 6, 8, lift those arms and stand up straight. Go homos! Take out the trash, you stupid donkeys! We're so stupid, there'll probably be a time in this country when men lose the right to vote. There'll be a vote to see if we can still vote, and we'll forget to show up because the women didn't remind us.
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3: Well, I know some of you know what's going on this evening. I have little people in boxes, and I got to tell you, the way security is at the airports nowadays, when you try and check in with a small person in your luggage, they stop you. Most of the airports nowadays have these sophisticated equipment for checking your luggage. They're like big MRIs. They can check the contents, the materials, but some of the smaller airports don't. We all know Burbank Airport, just north of here a few miles, don't have all the sophisticated stuff. They still have to hand check a lot of luggage. I was in line about 3.5 weeks ago, early one morning, very crowded. And most people, when you get your luggage hand checked, it's no big deal. They might pull out your underwear like, ooh. But for me, they're pulling out dolls. Figured out the way they decide whose luggage they're going to hand check is a complete judgment call on these guys' parts. They look at you and they decide, and apparently I looked like a terrorist with a trunk. Because the server got to look in that trunk, I'm like, oh, here we go. So he takes the big trunk and he puts it on top of the silver table. He opens it up, and the first thing he pulls out is one of my little guys, Peanut. You'll see him in a little while. You might know Peanut. But he pulls Peanut out and he's like, hey. People in line are like, hey. And I'm like, oh. Now, they have these swabs, and they swab whatever it is they're looking at. They then take the piece of material, they put it in the analyzer, it then checks to see if your stuff has come into contact with anything dangerous, chemicals, whatever. So the guy has Peanut in one hand, swab in the other. This is all true. It's too stupid to make up. He could have swabbed Peanut on the head, on the foot. No, in front of God and everybody, swabs his butt, just like that. It's only a puppet, but I work with the guy. There's a relationship here. And I'm sitting there watching this, and the first thing I find myself thinking is, you sick bastard. What the hell? Why are you wiping my friend's butt? He then takes the swab, puts it in the machine, shuts the door. I think we're finished. We start to put things away. Suddenly, the little machine goes, Three more guys come out. They have me up against their wall. They're checking my ID. They're doing a background check on the internet. They're going through all my stuff. Takes 15 minutes. Now we're finished. Everything is fine. Then we start to put things back. And then I start to think, what the hell was on Peanut's butt? That labeled me the potential terrorist. And this is all true. And I asked the guy, and he goes, well, it's all in the code on the computer. Let's see. And he goes, that would be military-grade plastic explosives. And I go, what? And he goes, well, sometimes the machine confuses lotion for that. And I went, oh, no, there's no lotion on the puppet's ass. Been building bombs in my garage. You caught me, Skippy.
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1: This is what I love about being a man. I love our friendships. Women have very supportive friendships. No one's more for someone than a woman for another woman. Those people have bonds. They have bonds. A female group does not let anyone fall, right? But it's also intense. I believe women have communist government friendships. They get a level. They're like, this is where we are. No one rises or falls. I'm going to make sure that this is it. Right? Men have capitalist friendships, and I'll explain. Like, if you see women out at a bar, they've made a pact that this is where they are. Right? No one leaves the herd. And if one's having a bad night, you will never see more support in your life. Right? Tina's out. Can't believe Brian came tonight. It's like Voltron. Boom, boom, boom. Tina's sad. And then they all run over. One's got ice cream. Lick her tears. Stay away from Tina. The unicorn picks them up. They're out. We're going home. You're so much worse than her. She is a beautiful woman. She has a career. Look at her body. She's amazing, right? They're tenacious when one's hurting. You'll never see that with a man. You'll never see that. A dude's like, dude, Tom just went through a breakup. Don't call him. He's pissing me off. All he wants to do is talk about it. Like, in a group of men, you need to bring skills to the table. It's like, bring skills to the table. With women, it's like, we'll support you, but don't try to outdo us. That's the problem with women. Because men, we rise in a male group. It's like, he's the fastest, make him captain. That's how we are in football. He's the fastest dude, make him captain. He's our leader, he's our alpha. Let's do this. I support that guy, I love that guy. I'd die for that guy. Women, you ever see a woman start rising in a group? Wow, she lost 30 pounds. She's really, really pretty now. Do you know she has herpes? Yeah. No, she does. She's a whore. And that's them to each other. Women think that men are keeping them back. If you knew how powerful you were, there wouldn't be a male president. It's not Wednesday, you're going to be a female president. You guys are like hot and smart, but you just keep each other down. She's smart. I'm not voting for her. She's hot. It's crazy. Just support each other.
2: Eddie Murphy.
3: Anybody in the audience ever get hit by a car? Doing a server. You get hit by a bus, sweetheart?
4: Then you didn't like get hurt bad, did you?
3: Really? You just rolled off. You got up and walked away.
5: No.
6: Oh, you got up and limped away. It's cool, I'll be alright.
3: Really, where were you at when you got hit by a bus?
5: I was working for a bus company.
6: You was working for a bus company. Got the boss man saying, no, I ain't gonna fire the bitch. Wait till she get off. That's all. I'm gonna sit right here.
5: No, it's cool.
6: There she go. Boom.
3: What the hell? What did you get? In the leg. What did you get?
0: I Heart Comedy.
7: I don't want to give you the wrong impression about my mother, but she is kind of a little bit what doctors are calling clinically insane. A little bit. Oh, it's not really. She's kind of like, you know, she's like an acid casualty who never took acid, just straight to casual. No summer of love in the 60s, no Vietnam, just... She's not crazy. She's one of those people who... that says something and it sounds like it makes sense and you go, mm-hmm, yes, I see your point there, very, and then a couple of seconds later you're like, no, what the, no. I tell you, the first time I noticed it with her, I was about 5 years old and I was living with her at the time. I was between jobs and what happened was, we had a fruit bowl in our house and because we were in we were wealthy for our neighborhood, there was fruit in the fruit bowl. And my mother saw me eat two bananas in a row. One banana, then another banana. And she was like, Craig, if you eat one more banana, you will turn into a banana. I was five. Plus, she'd seen me eat two bananas. There were another two bananas she knew nothing about. Around like a time bomb for years. Oh my God, here it comes. Oh no, it's just gas, thank God. It sounds like it makes sense. It doesn't make any sense at all. You know, here's her favorite one. She loves to say this. Craig, I cannot do 8 things at once. I am not an octopus. Oh, what does that mean? Well, you know, I can't make your breakfast and clean the garage and answer the phone. I'm not an octopus. An octopus can't do that. puppets can't breathe above water. Maybe I'm overthinking it, but it's that kind of thing. She says regular mother things, rarely just, you know, common or garden mother things, you know. Put that down. You could take someone's eye out with that. Oh, it's all fun until someone's eye gets gouged out. Oh, look out for your eyes when we're playing checkers. Yeah, but eyes get lost during checkers. Mother's obsessed with gouging out eyes. And she would say it about, you know, things in the house that you couldn't take someone's eye out with, even in an emergency. I always imagined in the middle of a big scary eye operation, you know, with the big overhead lights and everyone very serious and jaw lines and Coldplay and, you know, Grey's Anatomy. In the middle of a big operation with all the drama and the tension and the scalpel, forceps, eye puppy out thing.
2: I'm sorry, doctor, we can't find the eye puppy out thing.
7: Well, never mind. Send round to Mrs. Ferguson's house. Get the snow globe from the kitchen table. Apparently, you can take someone's eye out with that. Come on.
0: 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This is iHeart Comedy.
8: I'm gay? I'm not gay.
9: I'm the love master, baby. Yeah, I'm as hard as Final Jeopardy. That's right, baby. You think it's a fairy tale? Well, puff the magic dragon, baby. Come on and tell Pinocchio a lie. Climb the magic beanstalk, baby. Fee, fi, fo, fum, lay on down and I'll make you. You know what I'm gonna do for you, baby. Yeah. Oh, I'll love you so good your neighbor will have a smoke. That's right, baby. Yeah, I did a girl so good the police came three times. Oh my God, that was so gross. What a visual. I'm so sorry. Erase, erase, erase. Yeah. You look a little uncomfortable. Yeah, I got a fold-out couch and two pillows waiting for you right here, baby. Yeah. Do you on the lawn, we'll get arrested for smoking grass. That's right, baby, yeah. You in real estate, can you tell me, is this a lot? Yeah, that's right, young thing. I got the Pokemon waiting for you right here, baby. First, I gotta get a Pikachu. Yeah, you into Star Wars? Come on up here and Chewbacca.
8: I am so sorry. Seriously, don't encourage him. Erase, erase, erase.
10: I didn't grow up with computers. I know nothing. I'm on the information super cul-de-sac. Somebody says to me, what kind of computer do you have? I don't know, beige. To me, an Etch-a-Sketch was high tech. Delete your file, sure. My friend says, get a laptop. They're $1,500. I said, $1,500 for a laptop? I got one for $20 in my strip club.
9: That one comes with a hard drive. Ain't no floppy here, baby. Oh, love master will do you till it mega hurts.
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2: I was in special ed. When I was in junior high and high school, I was in special ed. And they put me in special ed because they thought I was slow. But I stayed in special ed for the ladies. So, are there any women in the audience tonight? All right, ladies. Tell me if this has ever happened. 1950, communists from North Korea invade South Korea. U.S. backs South Korea, China backs North Korea. Well, ladies, you know what I'm talking about? It's so true! It's a fact. Super true. People are always like, you want to hear a story about my grandmother and then use it? You can use it. I'm like, I would love to use a story about my black grandmother. Thank you. Anyway, my black grandmother and I were in outer space. She had tickets. I think religion can be really messed up sometimes, you know, like Christianity or Islam or Judaism, all of them really, you know, and are you really going to believe everything that you read in a scroll, you know, or Shintoism? I mean, a reverence for nature spirits and ancestors with no formal dogma? Get real, Japan.
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4: Oh, this is my favorite fact of all time. Okay. Ready for this one? Montana mountain goats will sometimes butt heads so hard that their hooves fall off. Can that be? Think of that. So there's a couple of goats and they're going, oh, she's nice. I might mate with her. And the older one goes, nah, it's her. I saw her first. And I go, well, that's not how it works. That's not how it works. We've got to run at each other really fast and butt heads really hard. Is that safe? Yeah. Come on. Yep. Yours were right. Yeah, I grip. Did you know about this? Yep. Well, thanks for telling me. Well, we're mortal enemies. Never mind. My feet are falling off. Time for one more. Here we go. Elephants have been caught swimming up to 2 miles offshore in the Indian Ocean. That's amazing. I didn't know elephants could swim. I didn't think they could swim 2 miles off. It's the language this person uses. Have been caught swimming. Like it's illegal. So there's the Coast Guard. He's having a good day. Morning. Bring, bring. Hello. They're doing what? No, I'll be there. That's me in the little boat. Standing around. What are you doing? Come here. What are you doing? Don't look at him, I'm talking to you. What are you doing? Nothing, it's not nothing, is it? What are you doing? Swimming. Yeah. what's that? Beach ball. Look how far offshore you are. All right, you're not all right. It's 2 miles. What are you thinking of? Sorry. You're not sorry. Because you'd... He told me, if he told you to jump off a cliff, would you? How many times have I told you? No. Well, don't cry. I'm worried. Don't... How many times? Don't. Then why are you doing it again? I forgot. Get in the boat.
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5: It was a mountain family having dinner down in Kentucky. And the young boy reached across the table after a hot biscuit, and his mother looked at his father and said, Pa, how old is that boy now? Pa said, must be around 11 or 12, Ma. Pa said, we got to get that boy some fancy. You see what he just drug through them mashed potatoes? Only one thing kept me out of college. High school. That high school was tough, and grammar school, I couldn't spell at all. I used to miss words like posse.
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6: Now, is a hippopotamus a hippopotamus or a really cool apotamus? There's a billboard in Virginia. I don't know. There's many billboards. They have the lotto jackpot. It says, estimated lotto jackpot, $55 million. See, I didn't know that was estimated. That would suck if you won and go, oh, we were off by 2 zeros. We estimate that you are angry. That would suck if you became a priest and the day came where you had to fight the devil. You'd be like, I didn't think that was for real. Ah, yeah. Now, when I was camping, I was looking for firewood, so naturally I was looking for the Duraflame tree. I want to go to a tent store. The guy said, what kind of tent do you want? Two-man, pup tent, circus? As a kid, I used to jump out beds, but as an adult, I do not sleep on trampolines. I did not follow through with that theory. That'd be cool if Spider-Man shot hammocks instead of nets, you know? Hey, you're not a criminal, but you do need to relax. Now go find 2 trees that are close together. I like those blow-up beds. They say they brag about them. This bed blows up in 3 minutes. A mattress is already ready. But you can store it in your closet. You can store a mattress, too, in the bedroom. You know the Tempur-Pedic bed? The Tempur-Pedic bed is from NASA, and it's spongy. And if you write... If you call, they'll send you a free sample. So I, you know, of course, I ordered 1,400 free samples. And then I got some glue.
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7: It's weird, like a lot of the shows that I watch on TV, the title of the show describes how I feel as I'm watching that show. Like when 24 was on, I was 24, and that was pretty cool. I used to watch Lost and just be like, I don't know. When I watch The Biggest Loser, I just feel like, man, I gotta get my life together tomorrow. It'd be way easier if I had Jillian and Bob to help me work out. Do you watch it? It doesn't matter. Jillian's the girl that helps people work out, and Bob's the guy. He's the gay guy. I think he's gay. I don't know. 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Shipping and handling? How about you ship it and not touch it?
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8: You're supposed to read to your kids, even when they're babies, so I've always done that.
3: I don't know who's writing books for babies, but I want a piece of that financial pie. I put my daughter on my lap with this big cardboard book, The Clock. The Big Clock. Tick tock. The end. $12. And there's a synopsis on the back that is longer than the actual book, and I'm not exaggerating. Sit down with your children and you will delight as you read about the adventures of the ticking clock. Sometimes it goes tick and sometimes it goes talk, which just goes to show you you never can be too sure in life, because sometimes things are one way, but they are about to change. Are you talking about this book? You can't possibly be talking about this book. I must have missed the subtext. I read all these kids' books, you know. Let me ask you something. Does the owl go who, or does it go hoot? Half the books say one, half the books say the other. Let me tell you something. Owls don't go hoot, okay? Has anyone ever heard an owl go, hoot? Hoot! Never in the history of the animal kingdom has an owl enunciated like that, ever. Toss those books in the trash can. They didn't do their research. Who's deciding how they go, you know? The horse goes neigh. When does a horse do that? You want to give me a ride? Nay. Everybody knows horses don't go nay. They go Wilbur. Common knowledge, I believe. They're all over the place with dogs. The dog says bark. The dog says rough. The dog says woof. The dog says bow wow. That's the one that intrigues me. Who the hell ever heard a dog and could have possibly interpreted it that way? Oh, oh, did you just hear bow wow? I distinctly heard a bow wow. Oh, oh, there it is again, bow wow. You're not hearing that? You're not hearing a bow wow? Oh, bow, oh, wow, you're not hearing any of that.
8: I'm not hearing that. That, I don't think.
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10: I'm not very good with impressions at all. I'm kind of crappy. Do you think you guys agree? No, it's obvious, right? Like, I just physically can't do them. It's weird. I do the world's worst Cosby impression. That's how I found out. It goes like, okay, I'm gonna do it. It goes like this. Rudy! That's the whole impression. That's it. Here's a couple more. I hope you guys like them. All right, this is my impression of Sasquatch. Sasquatch, heavy on the sass. I am blurry, furry, and always in a hurry. Yeti or not, here I come. Yeti or not, here I come. You can't hide, gonna find you and steal your trail mix. Give me.
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12: I just worry too much, though. I don't know. Maybe there is nothing to worry about. Maybe there's no actual place called hell. Maybe hell is having to listen to our grandparents breathe through their nose when they're eating a sandwich. It's not a meal, it's a struggle for life itself. I think I'll make another one. No! We'll be good. Here's a scary concept, though. Getting old.
13: Whew.
12: can't do that. I just want to keep challenging myself, you know. I don't want to become the reminiscing guy, you know, people run into at bars and stuff. Can always tell how boring their life is by how far back they have to reach for glory. They're like, remember. Remember how fast I used to be when I was a sperm? Oh, I'll never forget the day of the big race. There were millions of us in the field, but I beat them off to fertilize that egg, mister. Back in the cervix, I was semen first class.
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14: Some people get mad at me because they think, women particularly, think that I'm going to bail on my wife. There's no way I'm going to leave my wife. But I'm just afraid I'm not going to be around forever or much longer because I have not taken care of myself. This is what baddest shape I'm in. I recently hit a speed bump in my car going too fast, and parts of my body moved independently of each other. My gut just sort of hovered for about 10 seconds. That is your body saying, do a sit-up. How about not eating cake at 3 in the morning, you chubby bitch? There's an idea. I have taken care of myself like I thought I was going to get a new body. You know what I mean? Like, I watched so much science fiction as a kid. Like, I thought they'd have cloning worked out by now, and I'd be able to trade this in for something nice. Nope. I've treated my body like a motel room at spring break. It's like full of bong water and condom wrappers and bad ideas. And I know I've hated myself for a long time. Like, I hated myself in my 20s. And I know there's a lot of people, younger people here, and you're in your 20s, and you think you hate yourself. You're listening to Morrissey, and you're like, man. And you're wondering why your friends aren't calling. And you think you hate yourself. You don't hate yourself. Like, being in my 40s, I hate myself on levels I never thought possible.
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18: And we have to have high heels. We can't live without them. They make us look long and lean. It's an optical illusion. The higher the heel, the leaner the woman. 700-pound woman wearing 62-inch heels can appear svelte. Because, guys, you are much more honest than women with guys is what you see is what you get. Women, we're just total visual lies. I have to tell you something. I look nothing like this. I don't. I have gray hair. I'm flat-chested. I'm 2 feet tall. I'm really a small Chinese man. Because we have things going on underneath our clothes you guys, you don't want to know about. I'm going to tell you. because women, we like to share information. And I just found this new push-up bra, and it's fantastic. It has this underwire with this special new metal that's attracted to the fillings in my teeth. Because breasts are very important in Vegas. They're more than a body part here. They're entertainment. I went for a mammogram in Vegas. There was a 2-drink minimum. Okay, here's one thing I don't like. I don't like those men handing those pamphlets to you on the streets. Aren't they terrible?
13: Yeah.
18: They don't look at who they're handing them to. This one guy handed me a pamphlet with 2 naked women on the front and said, "Do you want to have some fun?" I said, "Why? Do they want to go shopping?" They look like they need some clothes. I don't think you're aware of this because this just happened, but I am currently...

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3: That's good. Now, I had some people pull some stuff off the internet for me so I could share it with you, so you know I'm not making this up. These are the protocols of this group, this cult. And they have like major offenses, minor offenses, the 17 steps. Like, okay, major offenses, doing an act on the sly. Can't do that. Like, you can't go out of the room, blow a fart, and come back and pretend you did. You can't do that. Having likes or dislikes. Anybody here have likes or dislikes? You're out of the cult, all right? Now, here's my favorite part. This is right from their thing here, ladies and jaywalkers. It says, the right to become a eunuch for the sake of the kingdom of God, to be non-mammalian, genderless, and celibate, mentally and physically abstaining from all sensuality and not being seen as unnatural or as missing out on something, like getting laid or eating, I would imagine.
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5: Remember one time I was dating this one woman, man. I caught her cheating on me, right? I found a cell phone. It's like she had been texting some guy named Kevin. I was like, who is Kevin? I confronted her. I was like, who is Kevin? Are you seeing somebody else? She said, no, just Kevin. So, I admire her honesty. Like, I met this one woman. I was in Hollywood, and I met this one woman. She was an actress, right? She was an actress. I'm like, what's up, girl? How you doing? Can I get your number? She was like, yeah. And she gave me a number. It was 555-1234. And I was like, what is this? You got me. But I was in Italy. I met this woman, man. She was an Italian actress. She was an Italian. And I was like, what's up, girl? Can I get your number? She's like, yeah, you can. So she gave me her number. It was VVV. See, I was in Rome. It was Roman numbers. You know what I'm saying? I know, man. It's time. Stop with the Roman numeral jokes, man.
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6: Like, I'm not a manly dude, I can admit it, you know? That's because I grew up with a single mom, and that can have some side effects if you're a dude, you know? Like, for one, like, I don't know how to change a flat tire. sweet. But I do cry at the end of Disney movies. Yeah, that's right, ladies. Aren't you lucky? And I don't know anything about cars. Like, recently, I locked my keys in my car, which we've all done. That's not a big deal. But it was a big deal to me, because before I realized, when the locksmith showed up, I drive a Jeep with a soft top. So I got to watch another man unzip my window for me. Yeah, and then reach in and hand me car keys. Good. Great. Yep, I'll feel like a man. Never, ever. Awesome, sir. Yeah. And that's not even the worst part of the story. The worst part of the story for me is that I know that guy is still out there, still alive, still helping normal people get their normal keys out of their normal car, you know? And those people are like, oh, man, I lock my keys in my car. I'm so stupid. And he's just like, no. Oh, my God. Sit down. You're not going to believe this guy. Unzipped it for him. Charged him $50. He did it. He paid. I also have another problem. I like to call it gas station Alzheimer's, because I've been going to the gas station in the same car for the last 2 years, and every single time I pull in there, I can't remember what side of the car my gas tank is on. Not a clue. I just pull in, and I'm just like, oh, no. This again. This is definitely 50-50. Yeah, and then what do? You pull in, you get out, you go to the back of the car, you're on the wrong side. You know, now everyone at the gas station is just watching you get back into your own car, and you're like, I'm dumb. I don't know what I'm doing in life. And you get back in your car, you know, and you have to pull around, you know. And I did that one time, got back in my car, pulled around, parked, got back out of my car, still on the wrong side. Twice in a

0: Bro, yeah. 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Everyone was staring at me. I was just like, everyone's looking at me. I just freaked out. I didn't know what to do, so I grabbed the nozzle and I started putting gas in my back seat through the window. Like, this goes in here. I don't even care anymore.
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3: So my parents are very religious, so I've been leaving them messages on their answering machine from the baby Jesus.
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6: Honey, you're not any good. 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
8: I got a new motto. That's to give back to the people. By people, I mean the ladies. Yeah. Yeah. I'm giving back, I mean my body. All right. It is creepy time in here. Buckle up. You can probably tell by looking at me, I look at a lot of internet porn. Yeah. It's true. So much so it's erased over part of my memory. I'll meet somebody I've obviously met before. I'll click on that file in my brain. I'll be like, there's no way this person's name is barely legal Mills, is it? This is awkward. I wanted to make one of those sex tapes all the celebrities are making. I wanted to make one of those tapes. So I was like, hey girl, let's make a sex tape. She's like, oh Dave, that sounds great. We just got to get somebody else to play your part. That's right, I wear my creepy on the outside, people. Yeah. That's right. Ladies, you gotta watch out for the guy who wears his creepy on the inside. Right? I let my creep flag fly. It's got a picture of me on it rubbing my stomach. I almost died recently, how about that, people? Oh, thanks. I was on the expressway and my tire blew out my car. I was doing like 80 miles an hour. I was like, pow-pow! I was like, holy crap, thought I was gonna die. Then I realized I was listening to a Rod Stewart live tape. I don't know if you know this, but that's the soundtrack you want to have for your death. Even worse, when my car would have flipped over, they'd been trying to saw me out like zzzz. I'd be like, hold up, is that dude you think I'm sexy coming out of that car? Leave that fruit bag in there. I mean, people know a guy who likes his car too much. You know that guy? Of course you do. He's like, check out my car. It's got racing stripes, spoiler, dual exhaust. I'm like, hey, Fast and the Furious, that's a Dodge Neon.
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9: My grandmother died about a year ago. And I didn't think anything could ever be worse than when my grandmother passed away. But I was wrong. It was fine. hard part, the upsetting part, was that we thought that she died in the way that she wanted to die. She wanted to die in the best way possible. Like, you, radio winner. What's the best way you can die? This is not a trick question. In your sleep, yes, thank you. Thank you. Everybody wants to die peacefully in their sleep. Not me. I want to be alert, awake, surrounded by friends in a house fire. But my grandmother wanted to go peacefully in her sleep. We thought that's how she went. We were all excited for her. But then we did an autopsy. Found out she actually died horribly in the worst way possible. During an autopsy. She always said her grandkids didn't pay enough attention to her, and she was right. She's dead on. But I love my grandma. Loved her very much. My grandma taught me about a lot. Taught me what religion is. Taught me everything you can know about religion. And one quick story, I'll tell you now. When I graduated from high school, my grandma came to me, gave me a big hug. Said, Anthony, I'm so proud of you. You're my first grandchild to get to go to college. What can I do for you? What can I give you before you go to college? And I said, honestly, Grandma, all I need from you is money. Yeah, I know you guys have never been, but college is expensive. And my grandma said, okay, Anthony, I understand. So a couple months go by. It's the end of the summer. I'm packing up my dad's car, getting ready to go to school. And my grandma walks up, says, Anthony, here, before you leave, take this. And she handed me a brand new Bible, King James Version. And I said, thanks, Grandma, that's exactly what we talked about. Got in the car and I went off to school. A couple of weeks go by, I'm hanging out in my dorm room, having a good time, when the phone rings. It's my grandma. Says, Anthony, just calling to see how college is going. I said, Grandma, college is the best. I'm having the time of my life. But to be honest, I'm already starting to run low on money. And I could use a little bit, like we talked about. She said, okay, Anthony, well, let me ask you this. Have you been reading your Bible? And I said, totally, Grandma. I'm on chapter 4. She said, okay, Anthony. Well, then I guess I'll talk to you later. Hung up the phone. A couple of months go by. Now I'm really starting to struggle financially. I'm gonna have to drop out of school if I don't get some money. So I call my grandma in a panic. I say, Grandma, please, it's Anthony. I'm having the time of my life in college. I love it here. But if I want to graduate, and I do, I need you to send me some money like we talked about. She said, well, Anthony, let me ask you this. Have you been reading your Bible? And I said, yes, Grandma, I wish it was longer. And she said, okay, Anthony. Well, then I guess I'll talk to you later. Finally, it's the end of the school year. I've got straight A's, but I'm dropping out of college because I have no more money left. And I'm furious. I'm close to tears cleaning out my dorm room. When the phone rings, it's my grandma. She says, Anthony, I heard you're dropping out of school today. How come? And I said, you know damn well how come, Grandma. Because you wouldn't give me any money. She said, well, Anthony, let me ask you this. Did you read your Bible? And I just hung up the phone. I was so pissed off. Took everything out of that room. Last thing I took off the shelf, the last thing I took out of that room was that Bible my grandma had given me. Took it off the shelf, held it in my hands, and for the first time, I actually opened it up. And right there, on the very first page, in my grandmother's handwriting, it said, "F you."
1: lives here.
2: George Carlin.
10: This is about you and me. You and me. Little things. Little things we all know. Little things we all know about our bodies, but we never talk about. That's what interests me. These are practically universal experiences. Nobody mentions them. Little scab on the top of your head. Did you ever have that?
11: Sure you have.
10: Little scab, top of your head. Not a big red blood scab like you get when someone at work hits you in the head with a Stilson wrench. Just a little dry spot, a little scaly spot. You find it one day by accident when you're scratching your head. You come across it as if by good luck. Whoa! A scab! I love scabs. This is going to be a lot of fun. I can't wait to pick off my scab and look at it. Oh boy, oh boy. Oh boy, oh boy. Oh boy, oh boy, oh boy, oh boy. I can't wait to pick off my scab and put it down on a contrasting material such as a black velvet tablecloth in order to see it in greater relief. Oh boy, oh boy. Oh, wait, wait, wait, wait, wait, wait, wait. It's not ready to come off yet. It's immature. It's still not ripe. It's not ready for plucking. I'll save this for Thursday. Thursday will be a good day. I only have a half a day of work on Thursday. I'll come home early. And then I'll watch the Montel Williams show. And then I'll pick off my scab. Oh boy, oh boy, I can't wait to pick off my scab. This is going to be a lot of fun. So you wait, and you wait, and you wait, and you wait, and you wait. And you try not to knock it off by accident with a little plastic comb you bought in the vending machine at the Easy Living Motel. And now Thursday arrives, and it's harvest time. Harvest time on your head. Now it's time to go get this little bastard, but you want to go carefully. You want to pick the scab off evenly and carefully around the perimeter of the scab so that it lifts off all in one piece. You don't want it to break into pieces. Who needs a fragmented scab? Not me. I don't need parts that badly. I'm not that sick. What you really want, what you really must have. I sense I've gone too far.
9: I didn't always used to do this for a living. I used to work for an oil company. It was the same sort of thing. It was telling lies to strangers. But that was a bit more awkward. That was much more, yeah, don't worry about Nigeria. That'll be fine. Well, I suppose I should really tell you a little bit about myself. Before I do, can I just ask, are you two there? You look quite young. How old are you?
12: 18.
9: You're 18?
12: Yeah.
9: Are you?
12: Yeah, same.
9: Really?
12: Yeah.
9: Are you adding 6 years to your age? You're 18,
12: yeah.
9: But you've got a growth hormone problem, some description. Not even, you're genuinely 18?
12: Yeah.
9: God, I've forgotten how young an 18-year-old boy looks like. Is that a bad thing to say? It's quite bad, isn't it? And your boyfriend, how old is he? Well, I should, I suppose, you know, talk about myself a little bit. I grew up in Slough in the 1970s. If anyone wants to know what Slough was like in the 1970s, go there now. Actually, I went back recently. There's a sign as you drive in. It says Slough, twinned with Montreux. I'll tell you this much. They're not identical twins. There's no chance of getting those mixed up. In fact, the only thing you need to know about Slough is one sign that we've got at the end of the high street. We've got one tourist information sign. Most towns of any note have many. We've just got the one. You know the ones that say, you are here. Got one that says, you are here, but someone's added a question mark.

0: is death. Superman can't walk. That's like Spider-Man not sticking on a building. What, the Hulk gonna have the gout? Superman can't walk. You go tell the doctor right now, Doc, I'm paralyzed. What you got? Why don't you take this chair and roll your ass around town? What kind of doctor is you? Where's the science? Where's the medicine? Come on, I said I can't walk. I ain't say I can't sit. Look at Stevie Wonder. Been blind for 40-something years. Got all the money in the world. Can't see. Can't see in the day, the night, the shadow, the shade, underwater, over nothing. Can't even get a peek. What can we do for this man? Can we get Stevie a peek? The brother wrote My Sharia Moore. Talking songs of the key of life. Can we get him a peek? Just a little peek. Just a, that's it. Just a peek. You go tell a doctor right now you blind? Doc, I'm blind. What you got? Why don't you take this dog and have the dog drag your blind ass around town? That all you guys a damn dog? Man, if I could see, I would whoop your ass. Where you at? Where you at? Dog, come on, give me a midget or something. A midget or something? Come on. Why they give blind people dogs? Ain't it hard enough being blind? Now you gotta learn how to talk dog. You gotta talk to a dog. They should give midgets those jobs. If you're a midget, it's hard enough to get a job already. That's a good job telling blind people where to go. Just walk in front of a blind man. You don't gotta have a leash or nothing. You just gotta go, hey man, make a left. Hey man, stop sign coming up.
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2: Have some fun with y'all, man. This is the favorite part of my show. I like to call white people news. White people news is news that only happened to white people. I'll explain. Real stories in the newspaper that only happened to white people. I'll share it with you. All right. Have you heard the story last year about the lady at SeaWorld that got killed by the whale? Okay. Right. Only can happen to white people. I just happened to be watching CNN, and her best friend was on TV doing an interview who survived. She was like, my friends are such a good person. And, oh my God, she trained animals, she loved them, and out of nowhere, the whale, oh my God, oh my God. The whale killed my friend. I'm like, bitch, it's a killer whale. That's what they do. Why can't they let me do the interviews? You know what I'm saying? Let me do the interview so I can ask the real questions. Excuse me, ma'am. Why was your friend in the pool with a killer whale? Now, white people, I'm trying to help y'all because y'all are dying by the truckloads, okay? Okay, listen up, white people. Just because you train an animal, give him a couple of snacks, he ain't your friend, okay? Now, I'm gonna be real with y'all. I don't know if y'all read the newspaper, but that whale at SeaWorld had killed 9 of the trainers, okay? He is obviously a thug whale, okay? Okay, he don't wanna be at SeaWorld. He's swimming around. I wish somebody would get in this water. Can you imagine? Think about this, y'all. Think about this, right? Imagine this. A whale lives in the ocean. You know what kind of freedom that is? You live in the ocean. That means you got unlimited freedom and unlimited travel. Any day you out there with your homies, you could go where you want. You're like, hey, who wanna go to Miami? Let's roll, man. So you're gonna take that whale out the ocean, put him in a pool. You think he cool with that? And on top of that, he got to do 2 shows a day. And the little kids, they so happy, they don't even know. They're like, hi, Shamu. Bitch, that ain't my real name. But here's the funny part. Here's the funny part, right? He working at SeaWorld. He got to do the tricks because that's how he get the snack. But he hate that. He hate it, but he got to do it. Trainer come out there with the little whistle. Watch what I do tomorrow. I'm gonna eat your ass in front of everybody.
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1: This is such a hard chord. I don't know.
0: Oh, sure, I could make the easy chord. I could do this one. I don't know, this has more meaning to me, I guess. Actually, to make the full chord, you have to play part of it with your nose for the bass. That enables you to make the reach down here with the little finger. But you know, I see people going

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3: My favorite thing about playing Vegas is I get to play this golf course called Shadow Creek, which is one of the most exclusive golf courses in the world. I worked for them 3 years, didn't even know it existed, because they knew if I found out it existed that I'd pester them until they put it in my contract, which is exactly what happened. It's amazing. This golf course is just so tricked out. The first time I walked through the gates, I was like, nobody's stopping me. It's where all the pros play when they're in Vegas. And I was out there this summer, and Tiger Woods was out there just dicking around. I may sign my golf glove. I got to meet the most famous person I've ever met, and I know a lot of famous people, but nobody as famous as Tiger Woods. I love Tiger, man. I defended Tiger when all that stuff first came out. When I heard those initial rumors, I felt sick to my damn stomach for the guy, because I've never been accused of doing anything I didn't do. Not one damn time. I did it every single time. Not once could I go, no, that was Glenn Campbell. Hey, a lot of things smell like strippers. And I defended him to my wife. I said, you don't know what this guy's been through. He hit his first famous golf shot on television when he was 2 years old. You don't know what his home life's like. You can't judge a guy because he made one mistake. And he gets golf number 13, 14, 15, 16. I started going, damn, Tiger, come on, buddy. And it got to the point where every time he got caught with another woman, my wife would go like this. What? I don't even know the guy. We watched him make that long apology on television, and afterwards my wife goes, well, do you think a guy like Tiger could quit cheating on his wife? And I said, you bet. What you know is bullshit, because you know as well as I do, if a guy likes Strange, getting him to quit wanting Strange is like getting a dog that likes to kill chickens to quit killing chickens. They don't even know what you're talking about. You got to quit killing chickens. All right, let me see if I got this straight. I can still kill chickens. No, you can't kill chickens anymore. All right. Let's say I'm in a hotel room with the chicken. Let's say the chicken just wants to touch me. Can I kill that chicken?
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4: I like no-nonsense pantyhose, because what kind of nonsense is happening at this pantyhose factory? They had to put an end to this. Oh, it was amazing. John showed up, drunk off his ass. He was wearing the pantyhose on his head. He tried to make an omelet out of the egg of the pantyhose. It was nonsensical. Enough pantyhose industry. I listened to a lot of radio in the car, and I got kind of obsessed with radio announcers for a while, because I kind of wanted to be one. I wanted to be a voiceover artist. And there's one thing that they do, which is really funny, I'll do a quick impression of, which is the guy who changes his intention in the middle of a voiceover. And I'll give you a little example of that. It's 8:30, all new, How I Met Your Mother, then at 9. Dangerous game leads to murder. But I heard this one commercial, which I don't understand commercials lately, because I don't know who they're selling to, or to whom they're selling, I should say, or what they're selling. And I heard one the other day, and you probably heard this one. I didn't really get it. It's basically, first of all, it started with loud rock and roll music, which immediately attracted me, because I'm into that kind of thing. So it started off with like. And then an announcer comes on and he goes, snowboarding. I'm like, all right, sounds good. I like extreme things. Parasailing. All right, You have me intrigued. My interest is piqued. Parachute diving. All right, what is it? Then he comes on and goes, you want to try something really dangerous? Have unprotected sex. And I'm like, yes, where? Turns out it was just for a hive test. What's a hive test? Who am I, Aquila and the Bee?
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26: As we all know that it is impossible for a man to win one. How exactly do women do it, huh? Is it men's limited intelligence, or is it some women's inability to admit fault? To demonstrate this, I have invited my girlfriend on the show today.
27: Hi, baby.
26: Hey, sweetie. Okay, now I'm going to ask her about last night when she accepted a phone number from a guy who was clearly trying to sleep with her under the guise of friendship.
27: First off, Tom seems like a very nice guy. I've met him a couple times, and he just wants to meet me for lunch to discuss my acting career.
26: Okay. Why is he so interested in your acting career if he doesn't want to sleep with you?
27: Because that's what friends do.
26: You met him twice. How is he a friend?
27: He's just that kind of guy. He has a very familiar vibe.
26: Right. I meet girls all the time. I don't ask him out to lunch to discuss their careers.
27: Well, I guess he's a better friend than you are.
26: I ask you about your career all the time, okay?
27: There's a difference between asking about it and doing something about it.
26: Asking you to lunch is doing something about it?
27: Well, if you can go to lunch with your ex-girlfriend, then I can go to lunch with Tom.
26: My ex-girlfriend? When was this?
27: You know what I'm talking about.
26: Christine, that was like 2 or 3 years ago.
27: Feels like 2 weeks.
26: We talked about it, though, remember? We talked about it. You even told me to go.
27: I told you you could decide on your own.
26: No, you didn't. You said go. Have fun. Catch up. Don't worry about me. I'm cool with it. Tell her I said hi. I remember very clearly.
27: Well, obviously I meant not to go.
26: Which part meant that? Don't worry about me or tell her I said hi?
27: This is totally unfair. I don't see why you get to have a life and I don't.
26: What? Who says I don't let you have a life?
27: I don't like dating controlling men.
26: I'm not controlling. I never even said you can't go to lunch with him. I just said I would feel more comfortable if you admitted to me that you knew what he was after.
27: Am I thinner than your ex-girlfriend?
26: What?
27: That's a yes.
26: No, we were talking about you and Tom.
27: You're changing the subject.
26: You're changing the subject.
27: You think I'm fat.
26: No, I don't. I think you're beautiful.
27: Are you sure?
26: Yes.
27: Why are you getting so excited?
26: I'm not getting excited.
27: You're raising your voice.
26: I'm sorry. I was just trying to...
27: Maybe you're just getting all excited because you're lying to me.
26: No, that's not it at all.
27: Now you won't even let me finish a sentence. It's not that I'm not thinner than your ex-girlfriend, because it's so obvious that I'm not. It's just that you would lie to me about it. I mean, how can I trust you on anything after that?
26: You are thinner.
27: Why can't I finish the sentence? Why do you do this to me? I just want to love you. That's all I want. And you yell at me.
26: Hey, baby, please just listen to me, okay? Baby, just please.
27: Why don't you just go and stare at that girl again?
26: What girl? What are you talking about? What are you talking about?
27: From the Halloween dance.
26: I was in fourth grade. I didn't even know you then. How'd you know about that?
27: I'm leaving.
26: Baby, don't go. I'm sorry. Baby, I'm sorry, okay? Please? Oh.
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1: Commercial that makes me feel the worst about myself, I would have to say, would be the P90X commercials. That commercial always comes on when I'm eating. Which is the worst time for any fitness commercial comes on, because it knows when you're sitting there being a little fatty, eating graham crackers with your shirt off, watching Law & Order SVU. It knows. And it comes on and it gets you just sitting there like, I'll never find love. I don't know. I don't know. Do you want to get in shape? You're like... And by the way, it's not asking you if you want to get in regular person shape. It's not talking to normal people. It's talking to, like, Navy SEALs. It's talking to crazy people. It's not asking you if you want to look mediocre when you go to the pool this summer. Uh-uh. Just for crazy people. It's saying, hey, do you want to get in such good shape so quickly that your arms and your chest and your back get too big to fit through normal doorways, so every time you come through, you smash into the plaster and you're costing your mother thousands of dollars in drywall damage? Is that what you want? Do you want your friends and family to fear you because you drink horse testosterone and creatine shakes and they make you sleep outside? Is that what you want? Do you want to get so huge so quickly, so unnaturally, that all your clothes shrink on you and they fit like baby clothes because you're like the Hulk mid-transformation and you can't afford to buy new clothes because you spent all your money on these P90X DVDs? My question is why? Why would the average guy want to get that jacked that fast? Why? So you can, what, be the strongest manager at the Verizon store? What are you doing with that muscle? You work in sales. You're not guarding Sparta. It's fine. This is smartphone.
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2: Robin Williams.
3: It's nice to be here today with that lovely kind of nuclear spring. Flowers are like Anne Hesh. They're out, they're in, they're out. I don't know. I can't deal with it. I was very happy today. I walked, well, I didn't actually have to walk outside. It's kind of like the downtown habit trail thing you've got going. It's great. Hamsters must go, this is big. You just go from building to building to building to building to building to building to building to building. Never outside. People are going, I've been in Minneapolis for 40 years. I've never seen the outside. I understand, though, that during the winter, it's like, what, is it 1,000 below or like... I really don't think it gets any colder. Oh, don't ya know? Oh. Oh, yeah. Oh, God. You have 10,000 lakes, and Jesse Ventura will not jump into one of them. You're all outside 2 days in a row. You're going, thank you, Great Spirit. I am sorry we cannot find a virgin to sacrifice, but we thank you. Will you take a heavily pierced person instead? Do not be afraid.
0: Oh. Love comedy? You've come to the right place. This is iHeart Comedy.
2: That's a sale you never want to see happening. A Chinese guy trying to sell an Indian guy a Louis Vuitton bag? Neither one of them can say Louis Vuitton properly. Hey, Mr. Indian guy. You want to sign a pack?
4: Who's this? Who's he?
2: It's to sign a pack. It's initials, LV.
4: Who's he? Who's this LV? Who's he?
2: Who's this? Who's this LV? That's to sign an initial. Then it has a name underneath.
4: Who's this Wooden? Lose weed. Lose weed. Lose weed.
2: What are you saying? I'm reading designer's name, Lose Wooden. Why don't you spell what you see?
4: Okay.
2: Okay. Okay, lose.
4: Lose is lose, huh?
2: Absolutely lose is lose. 150,000% sure?
4: Lose is lose.
2: You ever try and buy something like, oh, give me the best price. Okay, sir, I'm telling you, sir. Final price. Best price. Take it and go. Take it and go. Take it and go. Okay, so lose. Lose is lose. All right, fine. Lose is lose. What's his last name?
4: Wooden.
2: I said, spell it out. Okay.
4: We. U I.
2: T D O N. Because that's how we spell. We'll go slow for like the first three letters, and then we jog through the other half of the name, don't we? We do the same thing with phone numbers. All right, give me your phone number. Okay.
4: 212-555. 8246.
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5: I am Jewish. Thank you, one dude. That's cool. That's comforting. Just me and you. I'm Jewish in kind of a weird way. Check it out. Face and hair, kind of excessively Jewy. Yeah, it's cool. Then I got the muscular jock body, right? Kind of in between a Jew and a guy who drives by in a truck and yells, Jew. See that? A little bit dreidel, a little bit methamphetamines right there. I've had a weird year. I was traveling around Europe. I ended up doing shows in Germany. You know what I found out? It is still very hard to be Jewish in Germany. Because it's expensive over there. It is. Oh. The exchange rate is so high. I understand why grandparents got the hell out of there. No, it's hard to be Jewish in Germany because you want to hate everybody. That's, I guess, important to hate. You're walking around, these people killed my people. These people killed my people. Then after a day, you're like, these people dance to techno till 6 a.m. This place is awesome. You start out, these Nazi bastards, you bite into a sausage. Everybody makes mistakes. Come on. I felt like a sellout, man. I was in Amsterdam. Like, I'm going to go to the Anne Frank house and have a meaningful experience. I'm going to go to the Anne Frank house. Then I woke up. I'm going to get high and go to the Heineken factory. That sounds... I'm just guessing they give way better samples at that place.
6: George Wallace.
7: I could talk about funerals all day. And we need to stop wasting money on these funerals, too. Don't you think sometimes we spend too much money on funerals? A friend of mine died. A friend of mine died, yesterday, since I'm making it up. A friend of mine died. A friend of mine died. His wife bought him a $3,000 suit just to bury him in. Don't you think that's a waste of money? Yeah. Well, I want people to remember him as he was. I said, well, you ought to put some handcuffs on his ass here. And funeral directors make me sick, too. They need their ass kicked. In any film directors in here? How y'all doing over there? Who the hell, what is wrong with you people? Funeral directors, y'all, you know when you leave the church, you leave the chapel, you go to the cemetery, just as you pull in the gate, you can see the little tent right over there. But for some reason, you funeral directors want to drive all the way around the whole damn cemetery. Like y'all got a new hole y'all want to sell or something like that. Some people need to ask it. People that pass you on the freeway and then go slower than you were going. Need to ask it. People at your grocery store paying for a loaf of bread with a check. Need to ask it. Holding up the whole line. Now we got to call the general manager over to approve the check. I can approve a $1.29 check. Get the hell out of the way. I pay for the loaf of bread. Some people need to ask it. Everybody that thinks Richard Simmons is in good shape. Need to ask it. A lot of people need to ask it. You ever go to somebody's house, they own a dog, the dog is sniffing your crotch and they won't do nothing about it? They need to ask it. Oh, he's doing that because he loves you. Well, I love you too, but I'm not humping all up on your leg, am I?
25: All laughs, all the time. I Heart Comedy.
6: Eddie Izzard.
8: But then Jesus had to go down onto the planet Earth and preach the word of the Lord to the dinosaurs. And he was not happy about, I'm not going down there. You must go down. That's your job. That's what the Son does. And Jesus said, my name is Jesus, and I'm son of God in one religion. And he said, I've come to read you stuff for my father's book that we're hoping to get a publisher for. Blessed are the huge scaly monsters, for they shall doubtlessly inherit the earth unless something awful happens with the temperature. And suddenly, an Archaeopteryx came screaming out of left field and took Jesus' head off. Fidum, fidum, fidum. And Jesus goes back up to heaven with his head under his shoulder saying, Dad, well, what happened? Well, they took my head off. I'll have to talk with my hand now. That's what I have to do now. Well, that's what to do. I'll turn the world thermostat down to 0 degrees Kelvin. -273 degrees centigrade. If you've been at the physics books again, oh, sorry, I thought I was talking my hand. If you've been at the physics books again, oh yeah, well, your stepmother be proud. So he killed all the dinosaurs. God killed them all. Then he went down there and he took all the dinosaurs and he put each one inside a stone. But then God seemed to wait 65 million years doing this. So that's why I don't swing with the whole Christian thing, because it's got this 65 million year gap that doesn't make sense. And the universe is unbelievable. I mean, our galaxy, the Milky Way, 100 billion stars. 100 billion stars. We wouldn't count up to 100 billion. We could count up to 100 billion, but we would not. They have clusters of galaxies, and then there's big, big bits of nothing. And so it's awesome, yeah? The universe is awesome using the original version, the meaning of the word awesome, yeah? With, not the new one, which is sort of socks and hot dogs. Hey, red and yellow, awesome. You got red and yellow socks? They're awesome, you know. And but if they were, you'd be. I saw an advert for awesome hot dogs, only $2.99. If they were awesome, you'd be going, I cannot breathe for the way the sausage is held by the bun. It is speaking to me. It is saying, we are lips and thighs of a donkey. Please eat us, but do not think that we are lips when you eat us, otherwise you'll throw up.
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6: Joe Rogan.
5: Love is one of the last remaining magic words. It's got too much power. You need to get rid of that word. People should love each other, but you should just stop saying it. That word has gotten out of hand. That word's like the LAPD. It's just completely out of control. If a girl says, I love you, you can't say, you rock! No, you have to say, I love you too.
9: You can't string a bunch of words together to fix that. You have to say that word. And you give us too much power. With one word, you give guys the ability to express themselves in a way they could never figure out how to do on their own, just by stringing a bunch of words together. And you make us say it. And we'll say anything. You know we'll say anything. You don't even care, as long as you say it. Do you love me?
10: I love you.
9: Are you sure?
10: Totally.
9: I trust you. It's like a crazy little game we play. But if you say anything else, baby, listen, I just want you to know, every relationship I had before was just useless, all right? I just want to tell you, I've never been more fulfilled. I've never been happier. I've never been more inspired. I feel like finally, for once in life, I have a shot not to be a loser. If she cares about me, that's all I think about myself. If she cares about me, maybe I can do something. Maybe I can be somebody. When I close sales at work, I think about you, all right? I want to come home to you. I want to have babies with you. I would happily give my life for you, happily. Okay, I just heard a lot of blah, blah, blah. That sounded like lyrics to a Creed song. You can't even say the magic word. Say it.
10: I.
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12: I love the cartoons, man. Some of my favorites, like I love watching Scooby-Doo. I would watch Scooby-Doo just for the guest stars. Because they'd always have like somebody like Don Knotts or Jonathan Winters or somebody on there like that. Cultural icon or comedian coming on. Shaggy and Scooby come walking in. Zoinks, like, hey, Scoob. Like, it's the Harlem Globetrotters. Like, it's the guys who do the fancy basketball tricks.
13: Ruby Roo.
12: Yeah. I wish they'd update that and do new Scooby-Doo movies. You'd tune in for the Chris Rock episode. I know I would. Shaggy and Scooby come walking in. Zoinks, like, hey, Scoob. Like, it's Chris Rock.
13: Finally, they put a black guy on Scooby-Doo who's not a damn globetrotter. And forget about Scooby Snacks. That dog's doing Scooby Crack.
12: Zoinks, like, hey, Scoob. Like, he's right. What are you gonna do about it?
13: Ruby Recovery. Here's a group of people who got it a little later than the rest of you. If you're gonna laugh later, prepare to be circled.
12: I was watching the credits to Scooby-Doo the other day because I have that kind of time. The voice of Scooby is done by a guy named Don Messick. He also did Astro, so if you wondered why those two guys sounded alike, they're just a cartoon. A guy was doing the voice. The voice of Shaggy was done by Casey Kasem. He was also the voice, it's true, he was also the voice of Robin in Batman and Robin on the Super Friends. Remember the Super Friends with the greatest announcer of all time? That guy who would come on and go,
13: "Meanwhile, back at the Hall of Justice, Aquaman prepares a peanut butter and jelly sandwich. Your singer's telepathic powers, Aquaman summons a can of sardines. This is gonna make a great sandwich, Batman."
12: I wish I had that guy in my life. Like, if a joke didn't work, that guy'd come in and go,
13: "Meanwhile, somewhere in another joke, John Madden still talking. And there were little people there, and they were making presents, and there was a reindeer that had a nose that was red, and he didn't even drink, and then there, you can tell he's in, he led Santa sleigh, and Burgermeister, Meister Burger, had a yo-yo, but you weren't allowed to have toys. They were putting one foot in front of the other, and that's why they call it Christmas. Meanwhile, back in the joke we were talking about."
12: You can tell Casey Kasem played Robin, because Batman and Robin would come in on the crime scene. Batman's like, "Who could have done this?" And there's Robin. "Look, Batman, there's a letter from the Riddler." And he writes, "Dear Batman and Robin, it's been a long time since I last saw either one of you. But while I was in prison, I came up with the most diabolical plot of all time. A plot to take over Gotham City and the rest of the world. But I needed a partner. Batman, because I'm the Riddler, I can't tell you who that partner is. But the answer lies in a song from 1976.
13: Actually, it's 1977, and some people call him the Space Cowboy, and some call him the Gangster of Love, and some people call him Maurice.
12: It's a long way to go for a Steve Miller Band joke. But to the audience,
8: I'd give a fictitious Peter Pan.
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15: Hey there, I'm Jason Alexander, and this is my dear friend, Peter Tilden.
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24: 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All day, every day.
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24: A friend of mine said that what he loves is being the guy standing at the edge of the cliff, waving his arms, going, wait, no, let me look at those first before you throw them away. I think there might be some good stuff in there. I think there might be some stories. I don't think we should throw all those away yet.
22: We have a season, 10 episodes of stories from that realm, of things that were just barely saved, and in some cases, not saved at all. A bizarre tale of two infamous New Yorkers.
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33: People always offer me pot, like after the show, because I'm a drunk. You know, they offer me pot. And they always make a big deal about it. Have you ever seen it? It's like, hey, dude, shh. You want to smoke some pot? I mean, I know it's illegal, but it's not that illegal. I mean, if you're going to make a big deal about it, offer me something a little bit more illegal, like, hey, bro, hey, come over here. Want to eat a bald eagle? What do you think? Come on. Dude. There's only like 8 of them left. Oh, man, it tastes just like freedom. Oh. That big story, the runaway bride, remember that? How many weeks and months do we have to deal with that thing? Who really cares? Everybody's like, oh, Dave, what if it happened to you? I'm like, first of all, that would never happen to me, okay? Because I only date women with a club foot. So even if she ran, she would eventually circle back towards me. It is a party, people. Vegas is kind of like a spring break, and I think that's what this country could use, a religious spring break, don't you? I do. Just for a couple days, everybody gets to do what they're not allowed to do. Catholics, where are you people? There you go. Yes. Use a condom, talk about evolution, live it up. Jews, where are my Jewish buddies? Where are you guys? Yes. Eat a hot dog, play a professional sport. Muslims, where are my Muslim friends? Get on a plane, let it land. Come on.
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2: America. You want to know what's wrong with their kids? There's a lot of things wrong with their kids. Here's one thing wrong with your kids. They've all been watching a show called Pimp My Ride for the last 8 years. There's something wrong with your kids. We're raising an entire generation. Not only is pimp now considered a positive thing, it's a verb. Damn, Bill, your car looks great. It looks just like it hangs out at bus stations, gets runaway girls hooked on drugs, sells them for sex, keeps all the money, and then pistol whips them to death when they get too old to earn. Yeah, isn't it cool? It used to be a Tercel. You know what, Pimp My Ride people? Let's take this all the way. Next reality show I want to see? Crack Whore My House. That's what I want to watch. You come home, your front door's been kicked in, all electronics are gone. Who crack whored my house? We registered sex offender to your garage. Ba ba ba ba ba ba.
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5: All right. I do think we can be a little less PC when it comes to sports, though. Just once I want to hear an announcer go, God, black people are fast. Holy cow, all of them, they're fast. Back to you, Bob. Why don't we say that? We're all the same species, got it. If I'm on a horse track and I see him cramming a Clydesdale in gate 3, I'm not going to put my money on it. Gonna bet on the thoroughbred, preferably one from Jamaica. They've got wheels. I don't like Stuart Scott on SportsCenter. If you don't know who he is, he's a black gentleman that graduated from UNC with almost perfect grades, yet feels the need to talk hip-hop for absolutely no reason at all. While he's calling plays, it'll be like, booyah! Easy, Stuart. First of all, I have more street cred than you. Second of all, I have HD television and you have one eye. Yeah. It's grossing me out. It's 8 in the morning, I'm eating Eggos. I don't want to see Cyclops struggling with a teleprompter. Booyah. Take that to the UK where they embrace ugly people on television. Not here in America, you circus freak. Yeah. Next time you want to catch passes on the sideline, use your hands. Don't let it come to the body. You learn that in Pop Warner. I'm aware that I could end the joke at the good part. I choose not to.
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6: It's like certain people have the word, like Anne Frank bitched about her apartment. She's my good friend. Is she here? I met her, I was on Lufthansa Airlines, I opened the overhead, Anne Frank fell out. Look at him! And she is such an ego. I'm an author, Joan. I hate when people brag. Do you know what I'm talking about? You know what I mean? I've written 7 books. Anne Frank, she wrote 1 book. I'm an author. Did you ever read her book? Some author, there's no ending. Did you ever read the book? There's no ending. The Nazis are coming up the...
7: Get a divorce if it's not working out. It's better. We don't have to put people through that life together that they didn't want. And you get to have single sex again? Okay. Less claps for single sex than there was for divorce. And a sort of golf clap as if somebody made it to the green from the rough. Just to... Well, the little retarded boy tried hard in the play. Because it's weird, because when you're married, you look at every other female on the planet, and then you get a divorce, you're allowed to, and it's like, oh. Well, that wasn't as much fun as I thought it was going to be. Sometimes it's cool, but most of the time you're too drunk, you don't know the woman well enough. It's just robotic. Like, you don't feel like you're making love to somebody. You feel like you're two vacuum cleaners falling down the stairs together. Like afterwards, you don't even feel like a kiss would be appropriate? Yeah. Just a firm handshake? You played a hell of a game, ma'am. Sometimes it was cool. Like, I was in my flat in London. I'm from Canada, but I lived in London. It's a long story. Actually, it's not. One time, I moved to London. Wrap your heads around that one, Alaska. That's a really short story, isn't it? I should put some ninjas in it or something. Yeah? Bulk it up. I was in my flat, apartment, whatever you want to call it, and a young lady who I'd been seeing, but not dating, if you catch my drift, called me up. It was very late at night, so I was drunk because that's the rule. Can you see the sun? No? Get a beer. Sometimes I have to go into the basement to implement that rule. That's why I like Alaska in the wintertime. And she was also very drunk, so really that call can only be about one thing, because in general, girls don't like to play Xbox. And mine is broken and Smurf covered. Maybe she wants us to be like swans. Mate for life. Have you heard that lie? It's not true. They fly away as soon as you let them go.
25: I Heart Comedy.
4: Bill Engvall.
8: This year, ladies and gentlemen, I was cool for 2 seconds in my life. I got to fly with the Air Force Thunderbirds. You betcha. They call me up out of the blue and they go, hey, we want you to fly with us. And I'm like, you got the right number? They said, yeah, Bill Engvall, comedian. You stand for what America stands for. I'd be honored to have you fly with us. I'm like, be an honor to fly with you. And he goes, well, we got to get you clearance from the Pentagon. I go, well, you're screwed. Because I just know somebody at the Pentagon's going to go, Engvall, Engvall. Doesn't he drive a scooter? They got me clearance. I show up at Nellis Air Force Base, y'all. It was like in the movies. So they put me in my flight suit. Oh, my God, y'all, I am this close to being cool. I got my name patch, the Thunderbird patch. They put this other suit on me. I go, what's this? They go, that's your G suit. You're going to pull 9 Gs today, Bill. You pull 9 Gs, we're going to give you a little pin. Not everybody's got one of those. I don't know what 9 Gs is. We're just about to leave, and the medic comes in. And he puts a folded plastic bag on each of my legs. And I go, what's that for? And he goes, puke. I'm sorry. And he goes, throw up. You're going to throw up, Bill. Everybody throws up. Your body's not used to doing this. I called my pilot 2 weeks before I flew. And I said, dude, what should I eat the day I'm going to fly? Because I don't want to get sick. And he goes, just eat peanut butter. And I go, does that calm your stomach? And he goes, nope. Tastes the same coming up as it did going down. I'm all suited up, y'all. They hand me my Thunderbird helmet. It says Engvall on the back. We start walking out to the jet, and y'all, they have painted my name on the jet. Yeah. I'm like, let's just take the pictures. We're done. My pilot climbs in. It's all been fun yak-yak up till now. All of a sudden, that canopy goes, and I heard, it was my ass. What am I doing here? I don't even like roller coasters. I'm in an F-16. And then Dork Bill shows up. We start rolling down the runway, and the pilot goes, hang on, Billy, here come the afterburners. I'm like, whatever. My ears touched. We are screaming down this runway. And he's calling the speed out to me like I need to know this. He goes, there's 350, 400, 450, here we go.